0: caused the crash. A man and woman have been arrested in an armed robbery at a hotel in Mississauga. It happened early in the morning on March 7th at a hotel near Huron, Ontario and Derry when police say a man was robbed at gunpoint by three suspects. Police announced two additional arrests today. 28-year-old Kimberly McIntyre and 30-year-old Latef Tag Aldeen are both charged with robbery. A third suspect, 33-year-old Abdul Qadir Abdi, was arrested earlier this year. He's now facing robbery and gun charges. Another summer-long weekend is nearly here, and there is plenty of major events in the city to check out. The Velt Music Festival in Downsview Park begins tomorrow and runs until Sunday. Scarborough Rib Fest at Thompson Park starts tomorrow and goes until Monday. The Toronto Food Truck Festival in Woodbine Park is also on from tomorrow to Monday. And the Taste of India Festival in Nathan Phillips Square is set for Saturday and Sunday. And last, but certainly not least, the Caribbean Carnival Grand Parade is set for Saturday. You can, of course, as we have it every year, you watch special coverage live here on CP24 and CP24.com of the Grand Parade. It's hosted by CTV's Jessica Smith and Raheem Ladani. It starts at 10 a.m. at Marilyn Bell Park. Thousands of masqueraders will dance their way along the lakeshore to the sounds of soca and calypso. The event is the largest of its kind in North America, and it attracts well over a million spectators from around the world every year. And the Caribbean Carnival's King and Queen Showcase is tonight. In fact, it's happening as we speak. CP24's CJ Nelson is live at Lamport Stadium. Joins us now with more. You know the Caribbean Festival is on, CJ, when you hear that music behind you. Hard not to dance, isn't it?
1: Yes, I am tapping my feet as we speak.

0: that band leaders have spent months and months planning. But joining me live right now is Jamal McGlure, founder of Toronto Revelers and a very familiar face to the Toronto Caribbean community. Jamal, how does it feel coming here tonight knowing your band is the defending champions when it comes to the Queen and Queen show?
1: I'm very excited. Not only are we defending our crown from last year, it's my 20th year anniversary. The Toronto Revelers, we have been doing this a very long time, and a lot of hours, a lot of hard work and perseverance has gone on into this. Always had a message each and every year that we tried to portray, and this year it's the vault. So I hope everybody comes outside and see the Toronto Revelers at 8 a.m. this Saturday.
0: Bright and early, 8 a.m. Well, congratulations on doing this for 20 years. I know every single year is special, but does your 20th year have a special meaning or more weight to it?
1: It's very special to me. Not only it being the 20th year, I lost my mother in May, which was also the co-founder of this band with me. So there's a lot more personal that goes into this. You'll see all the different elements. You'll see sapphires, diamonds, gems, everything that you would see in a vault, Fabergé eggs, and we're going to portray what we say, and we're going to tell our story for the last 20 years of the Toronto Revelers.
0: And you were telling me your parents, you know, inspired you to do this. They are from Trinidad and Tobago, the home of the carnival. How proud do you think you're making them right now, you know, by being such an ambassador to the culture?
1: It's kind of a twofold. My parents are both from Trinidad and Tobago, and I'm born here in Toronto, and I love Canada, but I also embrace the culture that my parents were born into. So to have, to be privileged to be a part of two wonderful cultures in Canada and Trinidad and Tobago, I am one of the privileged ones, and I just want to continue to push the movement, let people know that summer is short and we need to find as many ethnic events to support, because if we do not support them, if we do not support the Taste of Danforth, the Taste of Italy, and Carnival, they're going to take it away. So we got to continue to support each other and make sure that we keep Toronto as diverse as we can.
0: So important. Well, thank you, Jamal. We look forward to seeing you on the road. Appreciate it.
1: Thank you.
0: And one way to support is obviously coming down here to the King and Queen Showcase. But Beatrice, this is just the beginning of a jam-packed Carnival weekend.
2: June the 13th, we had
3: always a great time in the city. CJ Nelson reporting live at Lamport Stadium. Thanks so much.
2: We will be bringing...
3: Well, a popular Toronto festival has been canceled this year. Organizers of Afrofest say they had to scrap this year's event because the city has cut the capacity at Woodbine Park to 5,000 people. Despite new safety initiatives like ticketing, fencing, controlled entry, and added security, organizers say with the large number of attendees expected, public safety could not be guaranteed.
4: If we look, if we say, okay, we're going to meet the 5,000 threshold that the city is requiring us to meet, we're going to have a lot of people who will come but not be able to have access to the festival. And we don't want that to happen, because when they're outside the gate, we cannot control the safety of the individuals who will not be able to get in. So it's unfortunate that we made the decision to say, okay, this year we take a step back. We're working together with the City of Toronto to look at various options, venues that can accommodate the size of the festival. And next year, we'll come back bigger and stronger.
3: Afrofest organizers say in previous years that it regularly attracted up to 40,000 visitors per day. Well, a milestone was reached at Wonderland today. It welcomed the 1 billionth rider. Yeah, you heard that right. Annabelle, Kim, John, and John Jr. of Kingston rode Thunder Run today, and Annabelle was the park's 1 billionth rider. The announcement was made over the park's speaker system by Wonderland's president. They were then presented with a Canada's Wonderland prize package featuring park merch and a ticket package for a return visit, including Fast Lane Plus vouchers. For more on this, we're joined by the Director of Public Relations at Canada's Wonderland, Grace Peacock. Good evening, Grace. Good to see you.
5: Hi, Beatrice. How's it going?
3: Good. What was that moment like welcoming the billionth rider to the park?
5: Oh, it was great. I got to be a part of the moment, and the family was completely surprised. We asked them in advance. We sort of warmed them and said, you know, you're actually going to be a milestone rider. Are you okay if we, you know, take your photo and we announce something? We wanted to make sure they were okay with the whole thing. And they were great. They had actually been at the park for 2 days. They had, this was their last day, and they said it just made their whole visit to have that special moment and be part of our park history.
3: Yeah, no question about it. I mean, I saw Thunder Run was the ride they rode. And I mean, listen, I grew up in Richmond Hill. I spent my weekends coming to Canada's Wonderland. I spent many a time on Thunder Run, kind of getting introduced to some of the bigger rides. What was the reaction of the family? What was the moment like for them? 2 days at the park and now, you know, getting this, you know, pretty cool designation.
5: Yeah, well, the kids were speechless. The parents thought it was super cool. We got them, you know, a big pack of all kinds of Canada's Wonderland swag and merch and stuff and some toys for the kids. And they got to keep the 1 billionth rider sign. And, of course, they've got a whole package to come back and visit. But it was interesting for them to learn about how we count riders at the park. I don't know if a lot of people know that we do that. But we've been doing it since 1981. And, yeah, hitting the 1 billionth mark was huge today. But, like, you know, our big coasters on average do about a million rides, more than a million rides in a season. And we do this, we count them for efficiency purposes because we have benchmarks for that we set, the number of riders we want to get through a ride in an hour to make sure that we're keeping the lines moving. So it was interesting for them to hear about that too, but definitely, you know, it was great to have them be part of this. And I'm glad that, you know, we made their visit, you know, coming all the way from Kingston to have this special moment.
3: Yeah. So tell us about that. How are they calculated? Is it the old fashioned clicker that, you know, we used to see back in the day? And how did you know, I guess, there's rides happening simultaneously. How did you know it was that particular rider on that particular ride and not, you know, someone screaming on Leviathan?
5: It's a good question. It is very scientific up to a point. We knew that we were going to hit 1 billion sometime late this morning. And, you know, it is actually not possible to know exactly who the 1 billionth is. But we had it down to, you know, the hour. And we decided to choose Thunder Run as the place where we would select that 1 billionth rider because it's a ride that's been here since the park opened. It's got history. And so we were close enough. But certainly the calculating that we do on a daily basis. We actually do still use clickers, but we've got a much more complicated modeling system that all that information goes into, where we can pull different analytics to understand ride efficiency. But yeah, it's something we've been doing since 1981.
3: And how's the season been going, Grace, when you compare it to previous seasons? Are, you know, people attending? Is it regular? Is it up? Is it down? Do we have those numbers yet?
5: Yeah, I would say it's a pretty average summer. It's always up and down because we're dependent on weather. And we had, you know, some heat waves at the beginning a couple of weeks ago and then the wildfire smoke. And there's nothing we can do about that. But the weather's been great now. Water park is always busy. Things have been great. Our 2027 season's passes just went on sale this week. So if anybody out there wants to help contribute to our ridership count, you could do so at the best deal of the year right now. But it's been a good summer, and I'm sad that it's almost going to be over in about a month.
3: I know. It's flown by. Listen, if I was the billionth rider, there's only one thing I would ask for from the park, and it's one of those delicious funnel cakes. You got to have them. Got to have them. Grace Peacock with Wonderland. Thanks so much for your time.
5: Thanks, Beatrice.
3: You bet. It is 8:14. Feels like 29 degrees. You're watching Toronto's Breaking News, CP24. We'll take a look at Toronto's top stories right after the break.
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0: Last chance, the Princess Margaret Cottage Lottery absolute final deadline is midnight tonight. 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

0: Toronto Public Health is reporting its first human case of West Nile virus this year. Those details just ahead. Plus, WestJet flight attendants have now issued a strike notice that could go into effect as soon as Sunday. We'll let you know what travelers are kind of bracing for coming up. And the city is pushing for its ferries to be free for kids and seniors in August to celebrate halting plans to expand Billy Bishop Airport. Those details in a moment. Keep it here on CP24 for more on those stories. And for more details, you can go to our website anytime, cp24.com or the CP24 app. Well, just ahead of the August long weekend, the union representing 4,400 WestJet flight attendants has issued a 72-hour strike notice. The airline quickly responded by issuing a 72-hour lockout notice. While serving strike notice does not guarantee flight attendants will hit the picket lines, job action could start as soon as Sunday if the two sides don't reach a deal. The union says it remains far apart with the employer on key issues, including compensation for what it says is unpaid work on the ground.
1: Those airplanes have got to come home. So rather than sending those airplanes out, WestJet has taken, a sort of precaution in not sending those airplanes out either tomorrow or Saturday, so that by the time they get to the strike deadline or lockout deadline, those airplanes are safely stowed away in a location where they can maintain them and the staff is not stranded.
0: Mayor Olivia Chow wants ferries to be free for kids and seniors for the month of August. Chow says the move is a thank you to Toronto residents for making their voices heard about the proposed Billy Bishop expansion and a celebration of the waterfront victory. The city says it continues to work on building a vibrant, accessible waterfront for everyone to enjoy.
2: We just want to thank those wonderful people who have done so much work. They spoke out, and this is our way to recognize their work and why democracy matters.
0: The price of a regular round-trip fare for adults is just under $10. Well, Toronto Public Health is reporting its first human case of West Nile virus this year. The disease is transmitted to people through the bite of an infected mosquito. Symptoms can include fever, headache, and a stiff neck. The elderly and individuals with compromised immune systems are at a higher risk of severe illness.
3: Mosquitoes tend to bite a lot in the early morning or in the late evening, dusk hours. Insect repellents work very well, especially those that have DEET in them. Using long sleeve clothing can be very protective, and then removing standing water around your home. So those pots that are collecting water, a plugged gutter, for example. So there's strategies that people can take to reduce risk.
0: Symptoms of West Nile usually develop between 2 to 14 days after a person is bitten. It is 8:19, feels like 29. You're watching Toronto's breaking news, CP24. We'll take a look at more of the city's top stories coming up.
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0: Well, the Princess Margaret Cottage Lottery absolute final deadline is quickly approaching. It's midnight tonight, in fact, and Teddy Wilson joins us now live from the Muskoka Lakefront Cottage, one of three grand prize cottages. So, Teddy, how does it look? Can you see yourself really relaxing and taking in the scenery there?
12: Oh my goodness, can I ever? I would absolutely love to have this cottage or one of the other two cottages that's up for grabs as the three grand prizes in the Princess Margaret Cottage Lottery. And you said it, I mean, the deadline is midnight tonight. If you're a last minute person like I am, this is the last minute. You don't want to sleep on this. You don't want to wait because you don't want that regret of missing out. Go to princessmargaretlotto.com and get your tickets. Now this, as you said, the Muskoka Lakefront Cottage. There's also a hillside cottage in the Blue Mountain area and a Halliburton Lakefront Cottage, each of them worth over $2 million, and each of them also come with $50,000 cash. Those are the three grand prizes, but there's also 8,000 other prizes up for grabs. It all totals well over $7 million in prizes that you can get by going to princessmargaretlotto.com to nab one of those prizes, including one of these incredible cottages. I want to show you a little bit more because in the last hour, we were down by the lake. We were down by the dock. I'm with my friend Arax from Princess Margaret Cancer Foundation. How are you, my friend?
15: I'm amazing. Look at this primary suite.
12: Isn't this great? It's cool to be down by the lake, but actually being in here, like you get a sense of how incredible a lifestyle it would be to own this.
15: The ceilings. I don't know if you've noticed, but there's this beautiful Santorini blue everywhere.
12: Yes.
15: And right. It just makes you feel like and it could be yours, and it only takes one ticket to win it.
12: Yeah, and you know, we focused on the lake earlier, but the cottage itself, this one is around 2,000 square feet. Mm-hmm. It's got some incredible rooms, including this primary bedroom, super high ceilings. The design is top-notch as well, and all the furniture that you see as well, including all the toys down by the water, but all the furniture here in the cottage, this all comes with it. So this could be yours, princessmargaretlotto.com. Midnight tonight is the deadline. It's got a walk-in closet that is almost the size of my Toronto condo, just in and of itself. The primary bathroom is beautiful. And of course, it's about where you are here too, because we're really in the heart of Muskoka's, aren't we?
15: Yes, we are. And it's like inside outside. I mean, look at this wood effect on the walls here. Yeah. And you know, this beautiful sun deck. Now, the sun is just starting to set. It's a beautiful twilight.
12: Magic hour, I believe.
15: It's the magic hour. Come on out here. Oh, thank you.
12: You're welcome.
15: And this is the sun deck. This has sunshine all day long. Even now we're seeing the bits of sunshine just leave the lake. And I was saying earlier that everyone on the lake is hearing me and buying tickets. I cannot stress enough that there is only a limited number of tickets available. And we've got less than 4 hours? Not even. So now I know people like to procrastinate. Like I'm a procrastinator.
12: Me too.
15: I know you are.
12: Yeah.
15: But this view can only be yours if you've got a ticket. And this 50-50, can I just reveal this? This is growing at a rapid pace.
12: So this is big. When you get your ticket, don't forget to add the 50-50. Almost, look at that, almost $4 million, $3.9 million. That means one winner will take home over $1.96 million, almost $2 million. So add on the 50-50 when you go to princessmargaretlotto.com by midnight tonight and you get your ticket. And this could all be yours. And I love that there's three of these grand prize cottages.
15: That's right. I mean, this is the summer lottery. So that means we're not awarding just one grand prize winner. We're awarding three.
12: Yeah.
15: I mean, take your pick. I mean, you go online, you could see we're here in the Muskokas, but you can see all of the floor plans and everything of the Collingwood as well as the Halliburton cottages.
12: That's right. Yeah.
15: And I mean, you don't want to, we're announcing the winner in less than 2 weeks. You do not want to hear that broadcast on CP24 and not have a ticket in hand.
12: And we were talking about this a little bit earlier, but I mean, this is like really the Canadian dream, right? To have a cottage like this, to be able to come up here. And as you said, the winner is announced in 2 weeks, live on CP24. So what that means is by Labor Day, you could be in this cottage. You could be in one of the other two grand prize cottages. And I said off the top, you're also going to get $50,000 cash on top of that. But what really blows me away is like there are over 8,000 prizes. Obviously,
15: the odds of winning are absolutely amazing.
12: But there's a lot that you can win.
15: That's
12: really cool. And I want to, you know, you work with the Princess Margaret Cancer Foundation. This is all going toward cancer research and care, right?
15: Absolutely. And this, the funds we raise, all the proceeds that come in from this lottery go to the area of greatest need. And we don't just help people here in Ontario. We are so lucky because we get to impart all this amazing knowledge throughout the rest of Canada and around the world. And it's just part of the perks of being able to work for this amazing organization and to be able to do so much for people living with and beyond cancer, which is really the dream, to create a world free from the fear of cancer.
12: Yeah, well said. So it's also going to a great cause. Midnight tonight, though, is the deadline. So now is the time to get online. Go to PrincessMargaretLotto.com. Get your tickets. It only takes a minute. One of three grand prize cottages up for grabs, each of them worth over $2 million, plus the $50,000 cash. I can't say it enough. PrincessMargaretLotto.com. It's for a great cause.
15: Absolutely.
12: We're going to be back here in just a little bit as well. We're going to show you more of this amazing Muskoka Lakefront Cottage. And just have a look at that,
15: my friends. View. This is going to go to one person in Ontario in 2 weeks.
12: Amazing.
0: Now that view is just a beauty. Teddy Wilson live in Muskoka tonight. Thanks so much. We'll check in with you again soon. 8:27, feels like 29 degrees. You're watching Toronto's Breaking News. CP24, we'll take a look at the city's top stories after the break. Stay with us.
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0: two children are in hospital tonight after being struck by a vehicle in North York. We'll have the latest on that investigation coming up. Plus, a cold case breakthrough. Toronto police make an arrest in a 20-year-old homicide case. We'll tell you how the role, we'll tell you the role that new DNA testing had to play. And we'll tell you what's happening over the weekend, including our special coverage of the Caribbean Carnival Grand Parade, plus the King and Queen Showcase on right now. We'll check in with our CJ Nelson. You're watching Toronto's Breaking News, CP24. Good evening. Thanks for being here. I'm Beatrice Vaisman. Our top story, police have made an arrest in a cold case murder from 20 years ago. 21-year-old Patrick Santos was found bound and beaten in the backyard of his Scarborough home on September 17th, 2006. Police say he had tape wrapped around his head. They believe the suspect or suspects were lying in wait for Santos to return home and ambushed him when he was entering by the back door. DNA profile of one of the suspects was developed, but police were not able to identify the perpetrator until now. 43-year-old Pierre O'Connor of Hamilton has been arrested and charged with first-degree murder. Back in 2020, investigators submitted the DNA profile from the murder scene for investigative genetic genealogy. While it didn't identify O'Connor, police say it opened new leads that eventually led them to the suspect.
1: At this time, we are still trying to determine the events that led to this murder and the relationship between the accused and the victim. We know that the accused has been residing in Hamilton. We also believe more than one person may be involved in this murder.
0: Investigators believe it's not likely that Santos could have been physically overpowered by only one person outside of his house where his family was sleeping. And so police continue to appeal to anyone with information to come forward. Two children have been injured after being struck by a vehicle in North York. Chopper 24 was over the scene at Jane and Driftwood. A white work truck can be seen in the intersection. That vehicle is believed to be involved. Police say the crash happened shortly after 4 o'clock this afternoon. Paramedics tell CP24 one of the children is seriously injured but is expected to survive. The second child has minor injuries. Roads have reopened in the area. And several people were brought to hospital after a crash this evening in Mississauga. It happened just before 6 p.m. at the intersection of Hurontario Ontario and Eglinton Avenue West. Peel Police tell CP24 three individuals were transported to hospital with non-life-threatening injuries. All vehicles involved remained at the scene. An investigation is underway to determine what caused the crash. A man and woman have been arrested in an armed robbery at a hotel in Mississauga. It happened early in the morning on March 7th at a hotel near Hurontario Ontario and Derry when police say a man was robbed at gunpoint by three suspects. Police announced two additional arrests today. 28-year-old Kimberly McIntyre and 30-year-old Latef Tag Aldeen are both charged with robbery. A third suspect, 33-year-old Abdul Qadir Abdi, was arrested earlier this year. He's facing robbery and gun charges. Another summer-long weekend is almost here, and there's lots of major events in the city for you to check out. The Veld Music Festival in Downsview Park begins tomorrow and runs until Sunday. Scarborough Rib Fest at Thompson Park starts tomorrow, goes till Monday. The Toronto Food Truck Festival in Woodbine Park is also on from tomorrow to Monday. The Taste of India Festival in Nathan Phillips Square is set for Saturday and Sunday. And, of course, the Caribbean Carnival Grand Parade is set for Saturday. And of course, you can watch special coverage live on CP24 and CP24.

0: com of the big parade. It's hosted by CTV's Jessica Smith and Raheem Ladhani. It starts at 10 a.m. at Maryland Bell Park. Thousands of masqueraders will dance their way along the lakeshore to the sounds of soca and calypso. The event is the largest of its kind in North America, and it attracts well over a million spectators from around the world every year. And the Caribbean Carnival's King and Queen Showcase is happening as we speak. CP24's Sija Nelson is at Lamport Stadium and joins us now live with more. This is the sounds of soca there behind you. Sija, what's going on?
1: Yes, Beatrice, we can't help but groove our hips right now, but we can't take our eyes off the stage because we are seeing the best of the best when it comes to costumes at Carnival this year. The King and Queen Showcase is an annual event. It's really known as the kickoff to Carnival. The 10 bands are showing off their best costumes, so we're getting a firsthand look. Take a look at what's behind me here. This is one of the costumes. How intricate, beautiful. Every single one takes so much time to put together. We have judges there as well who will be judging on things like creativity and how much the costumes are in line with the theme. But let's talk to some ladies here. Hi, ladies. Thanks so much for joining us today. You look fabulous. We're seeing some of the costumes right now. What's your first impression?
2: The costumes look beautiful. The competition hasn't started as yet, but from what we see so far, the costumes look amazing.
1: And you were telling me you actually work with one of the bands. Help us understand how much work goes into putting together a costume like that.
2: I manage Freedom Mass Band, the Jamaican band, and it takes months and months and months of preparation. After Toronto Carnival ends this weekend, the bands probably get a couple weeks, maybe a month off, and then they go right back into preparing for the new season.
1: It's really a year-long thing. Thank you so much, ladies. Enjoy your night. But let's show you some of these costumes one more time. This is just the beginning of the show tonight. Every single band, their mass leaders, will be coming onto the stage doing a dance in front of these judges who will be critiquing them. Even though this is a competition, it's really about community because it is a celebration of Caribbean culture. Millions of people are coming to the carnival, but people here tonight are getting a first-hand look at the costumes. So Beatrice, I'll send things back to you for now, but boy, are we getting a show, and it is hard to take your eyes off the stage right now.
3: I can't hear you.
0: Yeah, those costumes are always so elaborate and intricate. We're looking at one live right now, just as, you know, spectacular showing of artistry and community and culture. Sija Nelson live at Lamport Stadium. Thanks so much. We'll check in with you again soon. Another popular Toronto festival, meanwhile, has been canceled this year. Organizers of AfroFest say they had to scrap this year's event because the city has cut the capacity at Woodbine Park to 5,000 people, despite new safety initiatives, including ticketing, fencing, controlled entry, and added security. Organizers say with the large number of attendees expected, public safety just couldn't be guaranteed.
4: If we look, if we say, okay, we're going to meet the 5,000 threshold that the city is requiring us to meet, we're going to have a lot of people who will come but not be able to have access to the festival. And we don't want that to happen because when they're outside the gate, we cannot control the safety of the individuals who will not be able to get in. So it's unfortunate that we made the decision to say, okay, this year we take a step back. We're working together with the City of Toronto to look at various options, venues that can accommodate the size of the festival. And next year, we'll come back bigger and stronger.
0: AfroFest organizers say in previous years, it regularly attracted up to 40,000 visitors per day. Let's get to FIFA now. Less than half of FIFA Fan Festival premium tickets were sold during the World Cup. A report of the city's hosting duties says preliminary data shows only 44% of premium tickets at Fort York and the Bentway were sold. It brought in about $5 million in revenue. Most of the tickets were free, but fans could purchase premium tickets for between $100 and $300 to get faster entry and access to dedicated spaces. Approximately 350,000 people attended the festival over the course of the tournament. The report says staff believe the cost of hosting six games in Toronto will be within the $380 million budget. Provincial police will be carrying out aerial traffic enforcement over the course of the long weekend. The campaign, which is already underway, will focus on highways in Peterborough, Kawartha Lakes, Dufferin County, Caledon, Orillia, and Northumberland County. Pilots will be looking out for speeding, aggressive driving, and impaired driving. They'll also relay potential violations to officers on the ground. OPP says it has seen a steady increase in reports of dangerous and high-risk driving across the province over the past several years. You're watching Toronto's Breaking News, CP24. We'll take a look at the city's top stories right after the break. Stay with us.
3: $1,000? 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
5: Can our next challenger be Captain Cash? 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
6: Ooh, nice watch. We love watches at Oliver's.
7: It was a gift from my ex. I never liked it.
6: You need watches at Oliver's? I got you.
7: I can't believe I lost.
6: Yes! 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
8: Oh, yeah!
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0: Toronto Public Health is reporting its first case, a human case, of West Nile virus this year. We'll have those details just ahead. Plus, WestJet flight attendants have now issued a strike notice that could go into effect as soon as Sunday. Of course, if that happens, it'll impact a lot of travelers. And the city is pushing for its ferries to be free for kids and seniors in August to celebrate halting plans to expand Billy Bishop Airport. Those details coming up. Keep it here on CP24 for more on those stories and for more details, go to our website, cp24.com or the CP24 app. Well, just ahead of the August long weekend, the union representing 4,400 WestJet flight attendants has issued 72-hour strike notice. The airline quickly responded by issuing a 72-hour lockout notice. While serving strike notice does not guarantee flight attendants will hit picket lines, job action could begin as soon as Sunday if the two sides don't reach a deal. The union says that the two sides remain far apart on key issues, including compensation and for what it says is unpaid work on the ground.
1: Those airplanes have got to come home. So rather than sending those airplanes out, WestJet has taken, you know, a sort of precaution in not sending those airplanes out either today, either tomorrow or Saturday, so that by the time they get to the strike deadline or lockout deadline, you know, those airplanes are safely stowed away in a location where you can maintain them and the staff is not stranded.
0: So heads up, WestJet is allowing passengers with flights scheduled any time between today and August 4th to make a change or cancel it with no fee. If there are flight delays or cancellations, the airline said impacted guests will be refunded or reaccommodated as applicable. The airline says travelers booked on WestJet, Encore, or codeshare flights run by an airline partner like Delta will not be impacted by a strike. Mayor Olivia Chow wants ferries to be free for kids and seniors for the month of August. Chow says the move is a thank you to Toronto residents for making their voices heard about the proposed Billy Bishop expansion and a celebration of the waterfront victory. The city says it continues to work to build a vibrant, accessible waterfront for everyone to enjoy.
2: We just want to thank those wonderful people who have done so much work. They spoke out, and this is our way to recognize their work and why democracy matters.
0: The price of a regular round-trip fare for adults is just under $10. And Toronto Public Health is reporting its first human case of West Nile virus this year. The disease is transmitted to people through the bite of an infected mosquito. Symptoms can include fever, headache, and a stiff neck. The elderly and individuals with compromised immune systems are at higher risk of severe illness.
3: The main thing you can do, again, is just to reduce the frequency of biting. So take those strategies, wear the insect repellent, the longer clothing, avoid those few hours where there's the most bites occurring, early morning and later into the evening. And beyond that, I think people should enjoy their summer.
0: Symptoms of West Nile usually develop between 2 and 14 days after a person is bitten by a mosquito. Well, the province today updated its wildfire situation in Ontario's northern communities. There are currently 159 active fires reported. 30 of them are listed as out of control. 7 are under control. Officials today said over the past 2 weeks, 80 fires have been extinguished. The Minister of Natural Resources says while the situation seems to be improving, there's still a long way to go as they focus on safety and protecting properties.
4: When communities are having their calls with the Provincial Emergency Operations Center, we're hearing directly from those community members, from the leadership, what it is, any special supports or resources they need. We also have field officers on the ground in those locations helping the communities. The wraparound supports that are available, I've mentioned before, outside of just looking at hotel space, is what is the healthcare capacity of the region that we're looking at having host cities.
0: The province says there are currently 156 fire crews on the ground battling the wildfires. Well, CTV News has learned former federal NDP leader Jagmeet Singh is in the running to become the new CEO of Destination Canada. The possible appointment is expected to be met with criticism from the opposition as it is not clear if Singh has any experience in the industry. The compensation range for the chief executive of a federal crown corporation can be as high as a whopping $350,000 a year. Singh served as NDP leader from 2017 to 2025. He resigned as leader after the party had its worst ever election result. You're watching Toronto's Breaking News, CP24. We'll take a look at the city's top stories after the break.
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14: Closed captioning of this CP24 program is brought to you by Diamond and Diamond Lawyers, Canada's largest personal injury law firm with over $1 billion in total settlements.
15: People don't actually understand the difference between careless and dangerous driving in Ontario. Careless driving actually is when you cause an accident or you're caught doing something that is negligent in nature. For example, looking at your screen and then hitting somebody, or weaving in and out of traffic, speeding excessively. Those can all be considered careless driving, which can cause you up to 6 demerit points. If you hurt somebody, it could actually be upgraded to a criminal charge for where jail time is actually an option. Dangerous driving, however, is when you drive exceedingly beyond what a normal person would do. So excessive speeding, racing, weaving in and out of traffic, running red lights, fleeing the police, those all constitute dangerous driving. If you get caught dangerous driving, you can get up to jail time between 10 to 14 years. It's very important that you know if either of those things happen, your insurance will be affected. So drive safely out there and know your rights.
14: Know Your Rights is brought to you by Diamond and Diamond Lawyers, Canada's largest personal injury law firm with over 65 lawyers across Canada. Diamond and
0: Diamond. The Princess Margaret Cottage Lottery absolute final deadline is midnight tonight, and Teddy Wilson joins us now live from the Muskoka Waterfront Lakefront Cottage, one of three grand prize cottages. We saw the view last time you and I spoke, Teddy. It was pretty spectacular.
16: Pretty spectacular indeed. I'm here with Arax. She's with the Princess Margaret Cancer Foundation. And it was such a spectacular view. But it's not just the view here of Lakewood. We're in the heart of the Muskokas that's spectacular. It is also the inside of this cottage. This is one of three grand prizes that you can win. There's this Muskoka Lakefront Cottage, as well as a lakefront cottage in Blue Mountain and a hillside cottage in Halliburton. So actually, it's the hillside cottage in Blue Mountain. I'm excited talking
17: They're
16: about it.
17: They're all so amazing.
16: They're amazing,
17: They're all more than $2 million, and they all come with $50,000 cash. It's okay to mix them up. It's okay to dream. Bring all of them together. I mean, look at this kitchen. This whole place has this most amazing blue. It's called Santorini blue.
16: Okay.
17: I'm obsessed.
16: Yeah, this is great.
17: This is your cottage kitchen, which is impossible to believe.
16: Yeah.
17: Because I feel like it's nicer than most of our,
18: Yeah.
17: Most of our, can I say that?
18: Yeah,
17: that
18: you okay? can say that, yeah.
17: You can entertain here, you can invite people here, and look at the sky. I mean, you are seeing this beautiful lake from every single room in this cottage.
18: Yeah, it's beautiful, and there are over 8,000 prizes up for grabs. It all totals more than $7 million in prizes. But I mean, the key is, and we really want to talk about this, because midnight tonight, like you've only got a couple hours left, the deadline to get your tickets is midnight tonight. Go to princessmargaretlotto.com. You can get your tickets. It only takes a minute because you don't want to miss out. You don't want to have that feeling tomorrow of having missed out on any of those 8,000 and more prizes, but especially these three cottages because, as you can see, they're very special. I mean, you can check out the ceilings. Look at this living room. As you said, this Santorini blue throughout, and it's about the Canadian dream, right? It's about having an incredible place like this to spend time with your friends and your family. Wouldn't
17: that
18: be great?
17: I mean, it would be amazing, but you'd be so surprised how many people miss out because they don't get in on the deadline.
18: Yeah.
17: We procrastinate down to the last minute. I mean, there's actually less than 3 hours left to get tickets.
18: Yeah.
17: And this is the final deadline, and tickets are selling so quickly. I mean, if you've been watching the show, you're hearing us say it. It's just not something you want to miss. We're awarding this and the other two cottages in less than 2 weeks. You could be moved in by Labor Day, but you've got to have a ticket to win.
18: Yeah.
17: I also want to talk about membership. So
18: we have,
17: you can become a Princess Margaret Lottery member, and members never miss out. So you never have to worry about a deadline.
18: Yeah.
17: You get your ticket and you're in for every single draw. This is the summer cottage lottery.
18: Yep.
17: So you'll be in, and we have a very special members prize. Members also have a chance to win $25,000 cash as long as you sign up for membership.
18: Yeah.
17: You can sign up for, we've got so many add-ons. As you said, over 8,000 prizes.
18: Yep.
17: All worth over $7.6 million.
18: Over $7.6
17: That's how much
18: million.
17: We're giving away. Yeah. So often I hear people say, oh, I heard about it, but I didn't get my ticket. Don't miss out.
18: Yeah.
17: This is not just a regular deadline. This is the final deadline, and tickets absolutely are unavailable from midnight on. So until 11:59 p.m. tonight.
18: Got to get them now. Go to princessmargaretlotto.com. You talked about cash, and also while you're getting your ticket at princessmargaretlotto.com, also add the 50-50.
17: Yeah, it's only $25.
18: Yes, and the pot is currently over $3.8 million. It is continuing to grow as well, so don't forget to do that 50-50 add-on.
17: That's right.
18: This cottage here in the heart of the Muskokas on Lake Wood. This, along with the $50,000 in cash, is worth $2.5 million. There's two other grand prize cottages, so don't sleep on it tonight, because midnight tonight is the deadline. Go to princessmargaretlotto.com. And I don't have a cottage, so it's really cool to just be in here.
17: Oh, I love it.
18: Be dreaming about this. And you can just picture yourself being here. And an interesting thing as well is that in 2 weeks, it's just in 2 weeks, that the winner will be announced on CP24 Live. So you could technically be in this cottage.
17: Mm-hmm.
18: You could absolutely be in this cottage by Labor Day weekend or one of the other grand prize cottages. PrincessMargaretLotto.com.
17: Yeah. Go online, check them out. They're absolutely gorgeous. And we want to call you. You've got to have a ticket so we can call you in 2 weeks.
18: Yeah, we're going to be back in a little bit, but go now, get your tickets. We're going to check in with you again. And I'm going to miss this place tonight after I'm here.
17: I know.
18: You can win it. Go to PrincessMargaretLotto.com.
19: Yeah, it would not be a bad prize at all. Teddy Wilson up in Muskoka, thanks so much.
18: Right.
19: Those bags of cash would be pretty nice, too. You're watching Toronto's Breaking News. CP24 will take a look at the city's top stories right after the break.

0: I'm Eric Maloney at Bracebridge. My weekend's best bet is taking a stroll through the Storybook Trail to enjoy this story, Lucky the Maple Key, a charming tale about a maple key who shares what it's like to live and grow up in the forest. 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
5: 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Thanks for tuning in. I'm Teddy Wilson. We got a lot to discuss on this episode, a couple really great topics and some of your excellent viewer questions. 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And we'll be opening the viewer mailbag in just a little bit. And here to break down your topic, your questions rather, and our topics, we've got Kyle Ventura from REMAX Hallmark Realty, Sean Curry of Monster Mortgage, and Lindsay Scanlon from Tribute Communities. Welcome, my friends.
6: Hey, hello.
7: Thanks, Teddy.
5: Great to see you all. So first up, we're going to talk about politics. We don't often talk about it a lot on the show. We're not going to give political opinions, but we are going to talk about the politics of real estate. Iconic comedian and member of the Marx Brothers, Groucho Marx, once said, "Politics is the art of looking for trouble, finding it everywhere, diagnosing it incorrectly, and applying the wrong remedies." So his quote may be a tad harsh, but funny. But hey, given that real estate and housing will, as always, be key issues in the upcoming municipal elections across Ontario and the GTA, we thought it time to discuss the campaign through a Hot Property lens. Voting day isn't until October 26th, also my birthday, and prospective candidates still have a few weeks to file their nomination papers. But if you follow the news, you definitely know that many campaigns have been in full swing for several months now. So in terms of the housing market, what should candidates for city council and mayor be focusing on? So Kyle, lots of, like, as they say, hot button issues in the GTA when it comes to housing. So in terms of Hot Property, like, what would you recommend that voters focus on, that voters ask these candidates about during the campaign?
8: Yeah, it's a great time for these questions because our municipal candidates are greatly affecting the real estate market locally, right?
5: Yeah.
8: So we've seen the market recover as of recent. We've kind of seen the bottoming out period. But, you know, when we look at the beginning of the next chapter of real estate in the GTA, we want to be asking, how am I going to afford a home? Obviously,
5: right.
8: Housing prices is the hot topic in today's market. How can I afford a home? So how are you going to make homes affordable in my jurisdiction or my neighborhood? Another one would be, we need to shorten approval times to get shovels into the ground.
5: Okay,
8: because
5: for building,
8: Yes, I see us in another housing shortage if we don't continue to elevate housing starts. So housing starts is a big focal point of this election, I think. So clearing the red tape, getting shovels in the ground, allowing for builders to build, because if we don't get developers building now, like right now, we are going to be another housing crisis into the 2030s.
5: Yeah. Sean, Kyle touched on affordability, housing starts. Obviously, in your world, in the world of financing and mortgages, the Bank of Canada has a key role in terms of setting that overnight rate. But in terms of this municipal election, like here in the GTA, municipal politics are interesting. Those elections often don't get a very high voter turnout, but it's true that, what councillors and the mayor work on often affects people more in their day-to-day life, sometimes even than the federal or provincial level. So what do you think voters should be asking the candidates?
6: It does. And, to be what they're asking is asking kind of what Kyle was referring to, is like, how are housing going to be more affordable in the next little while? Because right now, in the last, I would say, couple of years, we've seen property taxes increase, development charges increase. I mean, one of the articles today was to do a semi in 2006 or 2009 was 12,000 development fees. Now it's 140,000. Mm. Yeah. So if we cut back some of these development costs, red tapes that we've been talking about, I feel like forever, that I do believe that those are the questions that the people should be asking or should be wanting to ask the next upcoming mayor.
5: Yeah, it's interesting. Al Sinclair has said on this show several times, I'm sure we could quote him, he would say, you know, the best thing politicians could do in terms of real estate in the housing market
6: is stay out of it.
5: However, yeah. I mean, there is a role to play in terms of certain rules and regulations. And Lindsay, obviously, especially at the federal level recently, the expansion of that HST rebate has had a big impact on, as Kyle's point, maybe starting to get more shovels in the ground, certainly your world of building. But municipally, what could these candidates be doing that you think would make an impact positively on our market?
7: Yeah, we have seen the uptick come from the HST rebate, and we need the municipalities to help us to get moving on that. We need to get the shovels in the ground. That means we need, like Kyle said, less red tape. We need the approval times to be shorter. We're seeing, historically in the city of Toronto, condos and low-rise projects taking 10 years of approvals.
5: 10 years, right.
7: That's not reactive to what the market is doing. We've seen how quickly things go up and down, and so we need the red tape to be removed. We need these approval times shortened. And that doesn't just help people who are owners, like in the real estate market as it is, and people who want to be owners. They should all be paying attention and making sure that these candidates are pro-housing.
5: Yeah.
7: But it helps the economy. There's a lot of people who work in this industry, and so it goes beyond just owning a home or being able to own a home. It's into people's jobs.
5: Yeah. Do you think housing and affordability will be one of the big issues in this campaign? I mean, it often is. Do you think that'll apply this year?
7: I think so, and I hope so. It should be. It's been a huge topic. I mean, lucky for us, because this is what we do and talk about on here. It's been a big topic elsewhere, but for sure.
5: Yeah, it's interesting. We'll revisit kind of a discussion like this a few weeks before the campaign in early October, but it's good to get thinking about it now as these campaigns really, really start to take off.
8: For sure.
5: Okay, Kyle, let's go back to you. Two great properties you want to highlight tonight. First, we're talking about 76 Felicity Drive. This is in Toronto, right?
8: Yeah, this is in right in the Bellevue and Lawrence area, so more Scarborough.
5: Yep.
8: So this is Lachlan's listing. Great new listing. We're listed at $899. This one here is completely renovated top to bottom, as you can see.
5: Oh yeah.
8: I don't think the photos even do it justice, but it's on a private ravine lawn as well. They've spent over $300,000 in high-end renovations on this property, as you can just see from the kitchen there. That's a 12-by-8-foot kitchen wraparound granite island. They put in KitchenAid appliances, professional appliances, coffered ceilings throughout, rich hardwood floors, as you can see. They didn't spare any expense here. Natural light throughout the entire home, large bay windows everywhere. The outside is an entertainer's dream. If you have friends, you're going to have a lot more after buying this house because
5: I'd like to
8: look
5: get
8: at the
5: some
8: backyard.
5: Of those.
8: Yeah, no, this is an entertainer's dream home. The built-in barbecue bars, it shows great at night. You got the hot tubs. I could spend half the show talking about this house, but it's very well done and thought out. And price point, right? We are aggressively priced. We will be looking at offers on this property August 4th. I think we'll be very, very busy. So reach out to us and we'll happily show you.
5: Okay, and another great property you want to highlight, 10 Mendelsohn Street in Toronto. It's suite 117.
8: Yeah, this is at a great location, Warden and St. Clair. Again, affordably priced at $650,000. We will be taking offers at any time on this property. But one word I would say to describe this is huge. For a condo in the city, three bedrooms, two bathrooms.
5: Oh, wow.
8: It's 1,200 square foot, so it's well thought out layout. It has two large balconies. It has a beautiful flooring, brand new renovated washrooms. As you can see, another private balcony, glass shower, granite throughout. And the second and third bedrooms are great options for work at home, you know, and a couple kids, a guest room. 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Again, like I said, offers anytime. Reach out to myself, and we'd happily show this property to you.
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0: Hey, everybody. Welcome back to Hot Property. Glad you're with us. We're going to be taking your viewer questions in just a little bit. But as I always like to say before that is this. So they go by many names. Garden suites, laneway homes, backyard bungalows, even granny suites they've been called. And though there are some different rules and regulations depending on the specific type of structure, we're basically talking about small, detached, self-contained residential buildings in the rear yard of an existing property next to an alley or lane. So they've been pitched as one of the solutions to building livable spaces in tighter cities, increasing housing supply, and even potentially opening room for rental income. Toronto's bylaws were amended back in 2022 to permit laneway suites. In the first few years of them being legal, though, only a small handful were completed, though many more were in the planning and approvals phase. But recently, the City of Toronto updated its rules for laneway and garden suites in the hopes of getting more of them approved and ultimately built in order to help ease the city's housing shortage. So, Lindsay, you work in the building and construction industry. Obviously, you know, people are thinking of ways to increase housing supply, creative ways. When I moved to Toronto 25 years ago, I was struck by the hundreds of kilometers of laneways here. You don't get that in Ottawa, where I grew up, or in a lot of cities. So it's natural to think, hey, could this be a spot for little homes? So what do you think of laneway suites, and are they helping the city's housing supply?
1: I think they have the potential to be very helpful in the city for people who live in older homes and on laneways. Obviously, the conditions have to exist in order to move forward from there. It's still quite expensive.
0: Yeah.
1: We are still talking about Toronto real estate. We are still talking about construction in Toronto. So it's an option, but it is still certainly for a small market of people. But the concept of having an additional unit is definitely popular. I know with Tribute, we don't build laneway homes very often. We have before. We did in a project way back in Oakville where there was a laneway and a garage, and you could add on a nanny suite or an in-law suite on top of that. So we've done it before.
0: Yeah.
1: Not a lot of subdivisions are designed that way on laneways. So what we've done to address that market of multiple units is additional dwelling units. So one roof with a main floor suite and a second floor suite. So we are seeing the popularity of that so that people can live there and earn, or they can have their family there. But you know, not in the exact same space. So similar concept. So the potential is there, but it's still the cost. It's still the affordability is the issue.
0: Yeah. And, you know, Sean, Lindsay touched on a few of the potential benefits of a laneway suite, some of that separation, maybe rental income for those who own. Obviously, if you're moving into one, you're probably renting it. But, like, are there financing implications in terms of laneway suites?
2: There are. So I'll first start off with actually financing itself. So if you were to look at refinancing, they probably will only look at 80% of the current home value as the maximum amount that you can do. In terms of like future income, I mean, we might talk about this a little later, but they are sometimes able to use rental income from the future project, I guess. There are options to be able to do it. I guess my biggest thing is not every bank and or lender looks at rental income the same way. So you just got to be careful about who you're trying to get the financing with at the end of quote unquote the project, because you just want to make sure that if you need money at that time, that you can use that income to offset some of the mortgage.
0: Yeah, really, you really have to think about this in detail. And it's interesting, I think Vancouver legalized them before Toronto did, but back in 2022, as I said, they were legalized, but then you didn't see them a lot. The media wrote about them a lot. You certainly heard about them a lot, but in terms of the actual number that were constructed, it was very low. So Kyle, like, do you think these recent rules and reg changes by the city will help more get built? And do you think, like, looking into the future, these are ever going to be a really big, important part of the market?
3: So we've talked about it a lot.
0: Yeah.
3: And it's to get them, like I said, construction going.
0: Yeah.
3: Now I'm seeing a lot of them constructed, built, and they work. So they work in the sense of affordability. So say the bank of mom and dad wants to help their son or daughter buy their first property.
0: Yeah.
3: Wouldn't it be nice to have them close to home and for future potential of the parents to have further income down the line?
0: Right.
3: So you're setting yourself up for more long-term wealth. You're helping out family, creating multi-residential properties. And that being said, as parents age, they can still be close to their kids to be able to help them out later in life.
0: Yeah.
3: So the multi-generational aspect of it, I really do like. Now, it's not going to be the silver bullet in creating the big surplus to the housing crisis.
0: Yeah.
3: But it's a good start, and it's a great way for an alternative product to come to market and just help gentle densification of neighborhoods.
0: Yes, yeah, and that's the term that you hear a lot with this, gentle densification, and it's also taking advantage of something that already kind of exists in terms of these laneways in the city. Yeah, yeah, it's an interesting discussion. We'll have to see in a few years whether we see a lot more of them constructed. Lindsay, let's go back to you. Take us to a great part of the province where I actually spend a lot of time, Coburg. It's Coburg Trails Phase 2, right?
1: Yep, absolutely. Welcome to Coburg Trails. So if you've never been to Coburg, this is just east of Durham, right along the 401, and it's a very charming small town. There's an historic downtown area that has really great boutiques and cafes, heritage architecture. There's also farmers market every Saturday morning. Victoria Beach is gorgeous, right along Coburg's waterfront and Lake Ontario. It's one of the best sandy beaches in Lake Ontario, and a lot of Durham people actually go there instead of going to the city beaches because city's too busy. You'll find a lot of people down at Coburg's waterfront.
0: Yep.
1: Swimming, paddleboarding, great waterfront trails. We've just recently reopened to relaunch with phase two. We had a very successful phase one. It's all complete. Happy homeowners have all moved in, and we even have our new community park opening up soon. So we're selling phase two. We have a brand new presentation center. We have two beautiful show homes. Our show homes are the Indus model, which is a multi-unit home, as we were just talking about. So an independent suite on the main floor, a second independent suite on the second floor. So multi-generational living, live and earn investment. And having a show home is really great for this, so you can understand. It's a little bit difficult sometimes to look at it on paper and, you know, 2D, but come to our show home and you can walk through, see how you could live two units under one roof. It's a very innovative design we have across many of our tribute communities. And yeah, come by and have a look at that one. There's also the Tulip Show Home. This one you can see in the photos here with the wood kitchen. The kitchen got me here.
0: Yeah.
1: So that's one of my favorite model homes we've ever built. It's about 2,700 square feet. 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You can come by and have a look. We, as I said, we're currently selling phase two. 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We're closed on Thursday and Friday. And then you can also do some research ahead of time if you'd like at mytribute.ca.
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0: Welcome back to Hot Property. Let's open the viewer mailbag now, get to a few of your great questions. This one comes in from Jordan, who writes, I'm looking at buying a condo, one bedroom plus den or two bedroom. In terms of future resale value, how important is a second bathroom? Sounds like Jordan maybe doesn't need it, but he wants to know about the resale value. I'll start with you, Sean. What would you say?
1: It's a good question, Jordan. And I would say it definitely does add some value. It's not going to add a ton of value, but it definitely does add value because it opens your horizons for future sellers or future buyers, I guess, or as a seller. So yeah, it opens it up.
0: Kyle, you sell all sorts of condos, mm-hmm. including with one or two bathrooms. What would you say to Jordan?
2: Yeah, this is a very pivotal factor in a lot of it. Jordan didn't say if he's renting or if he's buying for himself or if he's planning to rent it out.
0: Right.
2: Now, you open yourself to a wide group of renters when you have two bathrooms, one right. each.
0: Yeah.
2: So that's very pivotal. Also, I think if you have girls in your life, have daughters, I think that secondary bathroom is a good pickup.
0: Yeah.
2: But for the most part, it is very beneficial to have that second bathroom, especially if you go with the two bedroom option.
0: Yeah. My partner's wonderful. We share a bathroom. A second bathroom would be nice.
2: There you go.
0: She's great, though. Lindsay, what advice would you have for Jordan?
3: If it's a two-bedroom, absolutely get two bathrooms.
0: Okay.
3: No doubt in my mind. If it's a one-plus den, depending on the den, if the den might be used as a bedroom, then yeah, go for the second. But by the way, Jordan, go buy from a builder right now and get that HST rebate.
0: Yeah, good point as well. Great point. Sean, let's go back to you. We want to talk about, kind of apropos of our first discussion topic on the show tonight, a great Monster Mortgage top-notch product. Tell us about Monster's secondary suite refinancing.
1: Yeah, so basically this program allows you to refinance up to 90% of whatever your current value is. It does allow also future value. So if your secondary suite does increase the value, you are able to go off of the future value. The second thing is they can use rental income. So if we are building a laneway suite like we were talking about earlier, they can use the rental income that you could be generating as qualifiable income. The last thing is like basically every standard mortgage in terms of terms, rates, everything along those is applicable. You're not going to get charged a crazy amount. The only thing is because we are going to the 90%, you will be added high ratio insurance premium. It will depend on the loan to value that is currently set for, but that is really the only additional charge. So it is a good program if you are looking at adding to your property in terms of an additional suite.
0: All right. Thanks for the info, Sean. Appreciate it. Up next, we'll get to more of your real estate questions after the break. That's the email address to get them to us, hotproperty@cp24.com. And we'll be right back.
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0: Welcome back to Hot Property. Let's get to another one of your great real estate questions. This one comes in from Cam, who writes, I'm close to putting in an offer on a condo, but I want to know if there are plans to build a bunch of other new big condo buildings around me. Is there somewhere I can see what building permits or construction plans have been approved in the area? This is a really thoughtful question. Lindsay, what would you say to Cam?
1: Yes, there is. City of Toronto Planning Department will tell you things that are ongoing. You can also get a great real estate agent like Kyle to do that for you. And you can also, there's a lot of blog websites like Urban Toronto, and there's a few that are kind of real estate geeks like us and development geeks where go in and give you some behind the scenes information on things going around.
0: Kyle, other than getting you as a real estate agent, what's your advice?
2: Well, first off, thank you, Lindsay. So even just if you're visiting the site, look around. Mm-hmm. If there's a parking lot beside the site, you can almost guarantee that that will be a future development site. If there's low rise, if there is old stores in the area. These are just things you can see with your own eyes that will tell you in a predicted way, yes, likely that this is going to be condensed into condos. Yeah. But again, to Lindsay's point, go on the City of Toronto website.
0: Sean, super quick last word to you.
3: Yeah, just think about the future value. If you know a condo's going up beside you, think about the view and what that will do to the value.
0: Yeah, great. Thanks for your insight and discussion. Thank you for your questions and for watching us. If you missed us, pop online to cp24.com, click video, select Hot Property. We'll be there for you. Thanks for watching. 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

0: women are in hospital tonight after being struck by a vehicle in North York. We'll have the latest on that investigation coming up. Plus, a cold case breakthrough. Toronto police make an arrest in a 20-year-old homicide case. We'll tell you how the role, we'll tell you the role that new DNA testing had to play. And we'll tell you what's happening over the weekend, including our special coverage of the Caribbean Carnival Grand Parade, plus the King and Queen Showcase on right now. We'll check in with our CJ Nelson. You're watching Toronto's Breaking News, CP24. Good evening. Thanks for being here. I'm Beatrice Vaisman. Our top story, police have made an arrest in a cold case murder from 20 years ago. 21-year-old Patrick Santos was found bound and beaten in the backyard of his Scarborough home on September 17th, 2006. Police say he had tape wrapped around his head. They believe the suspect or suspects were lying in wait for Santos to return home and ambushed him when he was entering by the back door. DNA profile of one of the suspects was developed, but police were not able to identify the perpetrator until now. 43-year-old Pierre O'Connor of Hamilton has been arrested and charged with first-degree murder. Back in 2020, investigators submitted the DNA profile from the murder scene for investigative genetic genealogy. While it didn't identify O'Connor, police say it opened new leads that eventually led them to the suspect.
1: At this time, we are still trying to determine the events that led to this murder and the relationship between the accused and the victim. We know that the accused has been residing in Hamilton. We also believe more than one person may be involved in this murder.
0: Investigators believe it's not likely that Santos could have been physically overpowered by only one person outside of his house where his family was sleeping. And so police continue to appeal to anyone with information to come forward. Two children have been injured after being struck by a vehicle in North York. Chopper 24 was over the scene at Jane and Driftwood. A white work truck can be seen in the intersection. That vehicle is believed to be involved. Police say the crash happened shortly after 4 o'clock this afternoon. Paramedics tell CP24 one of the children is seriously injured but is expected to survive. The second child has minor injuries. Roads have reopened in the area. And several people were brought to hospital after a crash this evening in Mississauga. It happened just before 6 p.m. at the intersection of Huron, Ontario and Eglinton Avenue West. Peel Police tell CP24 three individuals were transported to hospital with non-life-threatening injuries. All vehicles involved remained at the scene. An investigation is underway to determine what caused the crash. A man and woman have been arrested in an armed robbery at a hotel in Mississauga. It happened early in the morning on March 7th at a hotel near Huron, Ontario and Derry when police say a man was robbed at gunpoint by three suspects. Police announced two additional arrests today. 28-year-old Kimberly McIntyre and 30-year-old Latef Tag Aldeen are both charged with robbery. A third suspect, 33-year-old Abdul Qadir Abdi, was arrested earlier this year. He's facing robbery and gun charges. Another summer-long weekend is almost here, and there's lots of major events in the city for you to check out. The Veld Music Festival in Downsview Park begins tomorrow and runs until Sunday. Scarborough Rib Fest at Thompson Park starts tomorrow, goes till Monday. The Toronto Food Truck Festival in Woodbine Park is also on from tomorrow to Monday. The Taste of India Festival in Nathan Phillips Square is set for Saturday and Sunday. And, of course, the Caribbean Carnival Grand Parade is set for Saturday. And of course, you can watch special coverage live on CP24 and CP24.com of the big parade. It's hosted by CTV's Jessica Smith and Raheem Ladhani. It starts at 10 a.m. at Maryland Bell Park. Thousands of masqueraders will dance their way along the lakeshore to the sounds of soca and calypso. The event is the largest of its kind in North America, and it attracts well over a million spectators from around the world every year. And the Caribbean Carnival's King and Queen Showcase is happening as we speak. CP24's CJ Nelson is at Lamport Stadium and joins us now live with more. This is Sounds of Soca there behind you. CJ, what's going on?
2: Yes, Beatrice, we can't help but groove our hips right now, but we can't take our eyes off the stage because we are seeing the best of the best when it comes to costumes at Carnival this year. The King and Queen Showcase.

0: the kickoff to Carnival. The 10 bands are showing off their best costumes, so we're getting a first-hand look. Take a look at what's behind me here. Those, one of the costumes, how intricate, beautiful. Every single one takes so much time to put together. We have judges there as well who will be judging on things like creativity and how much the costumes are in line with the theme. But let's talk to some ladies here. Hi, ladies. Thanks so much for joining us today. You look fabulous. We're seeing some of the costumes right now. What's your first impression?
1: The costumes look beautiful. The competition hasn't started as yet, but from what we see so far, the costumes look amazing.
0: And you were telling me you actually work with one of the bands. Help us understand how much work goes into putting together a costume like that.
1: I manage Freedom Mass Band, the Jamaican band, and it takes months and months and months of preparation. After Toronto Carnival ends this weekend, the bands probably get a couple weeks, maybe a month off, and then they go right back into preparing for the new season.
0: It's really a year-long thing. Thank you so much, ladies. Enjoy your night. But let's show you some of these costumes one more time. This is just the beginning of the show tonight. Every single band, their mass leaders, will be coming onto the stage doing a dance in front of these judges who will be critiquing them. Even though this is a competition, it's really about community because it is a celebration of Caribbean culture. Millions of people are coming to the carnival, but people here tonight are getting a first-hand look at the costumes. So Beatrice, I'll send things back to you for now, but boy, are we getting a show, and it is hard to take your eyes off the stage right now.
2: I can't hear you.
3: Yeah, those costumes are always so elaborate and intricate. We're looking at one live right now, just as, you know, spectacular showing of artistry and community and culture. CJ Nelson live at Lamport Stadium. Thanks so much. We'll check in with you again soon. Another popular Toronto festival, meanwhile, has been canceled this year. Organizers of AfroFest say they had to scrap this year's event because the city has cut the capacity at Woodbine Park to 5,000 people, despite new safety initiatives, including ticketing, fencing, controlled entry, and added security. Organizers say with the large number of attendees expected, public safety just couldn't be guaranteed.
4: If we say, we're going to meet the 5,000 threshold that the city is requiring us to meet, we're going to have a lot of people who will come but not be able to have access to the festival. And we don't want that to happen because when they're outside the gate, we cannot control the safety of the individuals who will not be able to get in. So it's unfortunate that we made the decision to say, okay, this year we take a step back. We're working together with the City of Toronto to look at various options, venues that can accommodate the size of the festival. And next year, we'll come back bigger and stronger.
3: AfroFest organizers say in previous years, it regularly attracted up to 40,000 visitors per day. Let's get to FIFA now. Less than half of FIFA Fan Festival premium tickets were sold during the World Cup. A report of the city's hosting duties says preliminary data shows only 44% of premium tickets at Fort York and the Bentway were sold. It brought in about $5 million in revenue. Most of the tickets were free, but fans could purchase premium tickets for between $100 and $300 to get faster entry and access to dedicated spaces. Approximately 350,000 people attended the festival over the course of the tournament. The report says staff believe the cost of hosting six games in Toronto will be within the $380 million budget. Provincial police will be carrying out aerial traffic enforcement over the course of the long weekend. The campaign, which is already underway, will focus on highways in Peterborough, Kawartha Lakes, Dufferin County, Caledon, Orillia, and Northumberland County. Pilots will be looking out for speeding, aggressive driving, and impaired driving. They'll also relay potential violations to officers on the ground. OPP says it has seen a steady increase in reports of dangerous and high-risk driving across the province over the past several years. You're watching Toronto's Breaking News. CP24 will take a look at the city's top stories right after the break. Stay with us.
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0: Public Health is reporting its first case, a human case of West Nile virus this year. We'll have those details just ahead. Plus, WestJet flight attendants have now issued a strike notice that could go into effect as soon as Sunday. Of course, if that happens, it'll impact a lot of travelers. And the city is pushing for its ferries to be free for kids and seniors in August to celebrate halting plans to expand Billy Bishop Airport. Those details coming up. Keep it here on CP24 for more on those stories and for more details. Go to our website, cp24.com, or the CP24 app. Well, just ahead of the August long weekend, the union representing 4,400 WestJet flight attendants has issued 72-hour strike notice. The airline quickly responded by issuing a 72-hour lockout notice. While serving strike notice does not guarantee flight attendants will hit picket lines, job action could begin as soon as Sunday if the two sides don't reach a deal. The union says that the two sides remain far apart on key issues, including compensation and for what it says is unpaid work on the ground.
1: Those airplanes have got to come home. So rather than sending those airplanes out, WestJet has taken, you know, a sort of precaution in not sending those airplanes out either today, either tomorrow or Saturday, so that by the time they get to the strike deadline or lockout deadline, you know, those airplanes are safely stowed away in the location where they can maintain them and the staff is not stranded.
0: So heads up, WestJet is allowing passengers with flights scheduled any time between today and August 4th to make a change or cancel it with no fee. If there are flight delays or cancellations, the airline said impacted guests will be refunded or reaccommodated as applicable. The airline says travelers booked on WestJet, Encore, or codeshare flights run by an airline partner like Delta will not be impacted by a strike. Mayor Olivia Chow wants ferries to be free for kids and seniors for the month of August. Chow says the move is a thank you to Toronto residents for making their voices heard about the proposed Billy Bishop expansion and a celebration of the waterfront victory. The city says it continues to work to build a vibrant, accessible waterfront for everyone to enjoy.
2: We just want to thank those wonderful people who have done so much work. They spoke out, and this is our way to recognize their work and why democracy matters.
0: The price of a regular round-trip fare for adults is just under $10. And Toronto Public Health is reporting its first human case of West Nile virus this year. The disease is transmitted to people through the bite of an infected mosquito. Symptoms can include fever, headache, and a stiff neck. The elderly and individuals with compromised immune systems are at higher risk of severe illness.
3: The main thing you can do, again, is just to reduce the frequency of biting. So take those strategies, wear the insect repellent, the longer clothing, avoid those few hours where there's the most bites occurring, early morning and later into the evening. And beyond that, I think people should enjoy their summer.
0: Symptoms of West Nile usually develop between 2 and 14 days after a person is bitten by a mosquito. Well, the province today updated its wildfire situation in Ontario's northern communities. There are currently 159 active fires reported. 30 of them are listed as out of control. 7 are under control. Officials today said over the past 2 weeks, 80 fires have been extinguished. The Minister of Natural Resources says while the situation seems to be improving, there's still a long way to go as they focus on safety and protecting properties.
4: When communities are having their calls with the Provincial Emergency Operations Center, we're hearing directly from those community members, from the leadership, what it is, any special supports or resources they need. We also have field officers on the ground in those locations helping the communities. The wraparound supports that are available, I've mentioned before, outside of just looking at hotel space, is what is the healthcare capacity of the region that we're looking at having host cities.
0: The province says there are currently 156 fire crews on the ground battling the wildfires. Well, CTV News has learned former federal NDP leader Jagmeet Singh is in the running to become the new CEO of Destination Canada. The possible appointment is expected to be met with criticism from the opposition as it is not clear if Singh has any experience in the industry. The compensation range for the chief executive of a federal crown corporation can be as high as a whopping $350,000 a year. Singh served as NDP leader from 2017 to 2020. 2025. He resigned as leader after the party had its worst ever election results. You're watching Toronto's Breaking News, CP24. We'll take a look at the city's top stories after the break.
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0: The Princess Margaret Cottage Lottery absolute final deadline is midnight tonight, and Teddy Wilson joins us now live from the Muskoka Waterfront Lakefront Cottage, one of three grand prize cottages. We saw the view last time you and I spoke, Teddy. It was pretty spectacular.
3: Pretty spectacular indeed. I'm here with RX. She's with the Princess Margaret Cancer Foundation. And it was such a spectacular view. But it's not just the view here of Lakewood. We're in the heart of the Muskokas that's spectacular. It is also the inside of this cottage. This is one of three grand prizes that you can win. There's this Muskoka Lakefront Cottage as well as a lakefront cottage in Blue Mountain and a hillside cottage in Halliburton.
25: That's right.
3: So actually, it's the hillside cottage in Blue Mountain. I'm excited talking
25: they're
3: about it.
25: They're all so amazing.
3: They're amazing,
25: they're all more than $2 million, and they all come with $50,000 cash. It's okay to mix them up. It's okay to dream. Bring all of them together. I mean, look at this kitchen. This whole place has this most amazing blue. It's called Santorini blue.
3: Okay.
25: I'm obsessed.
3: Yeah, this is great.
25: This is your cottage kitchen, which is impossible to believe.
3: Yeah.
25: Because I feel like it's nicer than most of our, you know, most of our, can I say that?
1: Yeah,
25: that
1: okay? You can say that, yeah.
25: You could entertain here, you can invite people here, and look at the sky. I mean, you are seeing this beautiful lake from every single room in this cottage.
1: Yeah, it's beautiful, and there are over 8,000 prizes up for grabs. It all totals more than $7 million in prizes. But I mean, the key is, and we really want to talk about this, because midnight tonight, like you've only got a couple hours left, the deadline to get your tickets is midnight tonight. Go to PrincessMargaretLotto.com. You can get your tickets. It only takes a minute because you don't want to miss out. You don't want to have that feeling tomorrow of having missed out on any of those 8,000 and more prizes, but especially these three cottages because, as you can see, they're very special. I mean, you can check out the ceilings. Look at this living room. As you said, this Santorini blue throughout, and it's about the Canadian dream, right? It's about having an incredible place like this to spend time with your friends and your family. Wouldn't
25: that
1: be great?
25: I mean, it would be amazing, but you'd be so surprised how many people miss out because they don't get in on the deadline.
1: Yeah, yeah.
25: We procrastinate down to the last minute. I mean, there's actually less than 3 hours left to get tickets.
1: Yeah.
25: And this is the final deadline, and tickets are selling so quickly. I mean, if you've been watching the show, you're hearing us say it. It's just not something you want to miss. We're awarding this and the other two cottages in less than 2 weeks. You could be moved in by Labor Day, but you've got to have a ticket to win.
1: Yeah.
25: I also want to talk about membership. So we have, you can become a Princess Margaret Lottery member, and members never miss out. So you never have to worry about a deadline.
1: Yeah.
25: You get your ticket and you're in for every single draw. This is the summer cottage lottery.
1: Yep.
25: So you'll be in, and we have a very special members prize. Members also have a chance to win $25,000 cash as long as you sign up for membership.
1: Yeah.
25: You can sign up for, well, you know, we've got so many add-ons. You know, as you said, over 8,000 prizes.
1: Yep.
25: All worth over $7.6 million.
1: Over $7.6
25: That's how much
1: million.
25: We're giving away. Yeah. So often I hear people say, oh, I heard about it, but I didn't get my ticket. Don't miss out.
1: Yeah.
25: This is not just a regular deadline. This is the final deadline, and tickets absolutely are unavailable from midnight on. So until 11:59 p.m. tonight.
1: Got to get them now. Go to PrincessMargaretLotto.com. You talked about cash, and also while you're getting your ticket at PrincessMargaretLotto.com, also add the 50-50.
25: Yeah, it's only $25.
1: Yes, and the pot is currently over $3.8 million. It is continuing to grow as well, so don't forget to do that 50-50 add-on.
25: That's right.
1: This cottage here in the heart of the Muskokas on Lakewood. This, along with the $50,000 in cash, is worth $2.5 million. There's two other grand prize cottages, so don't sleep on it tonight, because midnight tonight is the deadline. Go to PrincessMargaretLotto.com. And you know, I don't have a cottage, so it's really cool to just be in here.
25: Oh, I love it.
1: Be dreaming about this. And you could just picture yourself being here. And an interesting thing as well is that in 2 weeks that the winner will be announced on CP24 Live. So you could technically be in this cottage.
25: Mm-hmm.
1: You could absolutely be in this cottage by Labor Day weekend or one of the other grand prize cottages. PrincessMargaretLotto.com.
25: Yeah. Go online, check them out. They're absolutely gorgeous. And we want to call you. You've got to have a ticket so we can call you in 2 weeks.
1: Yeah, we're going to be back in a little bit, but go now, get your tickets. We're going to check in with you again. And I'm going to miss this place tonight after I'm here.
25: I know.
1: You can win it. Go to PrincessMargaretLotto.com.
0: Yeah, it would not be a bad prize at all. Teddy Wilson up in Muskoka, thanks so much.
1: Right.
0: Those bags of cash would be pretty nice, too. You're watching Toronto's Breaking News. CP24 will take a look at the city's top stories right after the break.

0: I'm Eric Maloney at Bracebridge. My weekend's best bet is taking a stroll through the Storybook Trail to enjoy this story, Lucky the Maple Key, a charming tale about a maple key who shares what it's like to live and grow up in the forest. This interactive outdoor reading experience winds through the scenic Woodchester grounds, offering families and visitors an opportunity to enjoy a uniquely local story while exploring the beauty of their surroundings. Plus, take in the great views from our observation deck while you're here. See you there.
1: 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Then it's the road to the Grey Cup. The CFL lives on TSN. 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
5: Two children are recovering tonight after being struck by a vehicle in North York. We'll have the latest on the investigation coming up. Cold case breakthrough. Toronto police make an arrest in a 20-year-old homicide case. We'll tell you the role that new DNA testing had to play. And here's a live look at Lamport Stadium, where the Caribbean Carnival's King and Queen Showcase is currently underway. Our CJ Nelson is there. She'll bring us all the sights and sounds from the event just ahead. 10 o'clock, still feels like 27 degrees out there. You're watching Toronto's breaking news, CP24. Good evening. Thanks for being here. I'm Beatrice Vaisman. Our top story tonight, police have made an arrest in a cold case murder from 20 years ago. 21-year-old Patrick Santos was found bound and beaten in the backyard of his Scarborough home on September 17th, 2006. Police say he had tape wrapped around his head. They also believe the suspect or suspects were lying in wait for Santos to return home and ambushed him when he was entering by the back door. A DNA profile of one suspect was developed, but police were not able to identify the perpetrator until now. This is 43-year-old Pierre O'Connor of Hamilton. He was arrested yesterday. He's now charged with first-degree murder. Back in 2020, investigators submitted the DNA profile from the murder scene for investigative genetic genealogy. And while it didn't identify O'Connor, police say it opened new leads that eventually led them to their suspect.
6: I had been speaking to his mother for years, since probably 2019. We would speak fairly regularly, whether through email or on the phone. She is amazing. She was always very positive about us solving this case. We don't like to give families false hope, but when I called her yesterday and told her that we had solved it, she just couldn't believe it. She was unbelievably, I don't know if you'd use the word excited, but she was very happy that somebody is going to be held to account for the murder of her son.
5: Investigators believe it's unlikely that Santos could have been physically overpowered by just one person outside of his home where his family was sleeping. And that's why police continue to appeal to anyone with information to come forward. Well, a boy and a girl have been injured after being struck by a vehicle in North York. Chopper 24 was over the scene at Jane and Driftwood. A white work truck was seen in the intersection. That vehicle was involved. The collision happened just after 4 o'clock this afternoon. One of the children, paramedics tell CP24, suffered serious injuries, but thankfully is expected to survive. The second child has minor injuries. Roads have reopened in the area. And several people were brought to hospital after a crash this evening in Mississauga. It happened just before 6 in the intersection of here Ontario Street and Eglinton Avenue West. Peel police tell CP24 three people were transported to hospital with non-life-threatening injuries. All vehicles involved stayed there at the scene. An investigation is now underway to determine what caused the crash. And a man and woman have been arrested in an armed robbery at a hotel in Mississauga. It happened early in the morning on March 7th at a hotel near here Ontario and Derry, when police say a man was robbed at gunpoint by three suspects. Police announced two additional arrests today. 28-year-old Kimberly McIntyre and 30-year-old Latef Tag Aldeen are both charged with robbery. A third suspect, 33-year-old Abdul Qadir Abdi, was arrested earlier this year. He's now facing robbery and gun charges. Well, Caribbean culture is being celebrated all weekend long here in Toronto, with Carnival set to take over the city. And tonight, the King and Queen Showcase is on at Lamport Stadium. That's where we find CB24's Sija Nelson, who is there live. So walk us through some of the amazing costumes you've seen. It's vibrant, it's bright, it's beautiful, it's loud, it's musical.
7: The artist will be the next victim.
8: Yes, Beatrice, these judges have the work cut out for them. I don't know how they're going to pick who has the best costume, because every single one was elaborate, over the top. These are the best costumes that you're going to see at the Caribbean Festival. Essentially today, this is what is called the warm-up, the official kickoff to the Caribbean Carnival. 10 different mask bands showcase the costumes that they have worked hard for months for. And these judges will be looking at a number of things like creativity, how well it fits into the theme, but boy, do they have their work cut out for them. And we have been talking to lots of people who are just happy to be here celebrating their culture. And we have people young, old. It's a time for everyone to come together.

0: let's see how some people are enjoying it. Hey guys, we're live here on CP24. How are you enjoying your night so far?
1: Oh my God, it's amazing. It's been great from the start. We've been here from the beginning. A beautiful costume, beautiful people, beautiful music. We love it.
0: What did you think of the costumes? It's so hard to pick your favorite one.
2: They're just beautiful, gorgeous. The amount of work that's gone into them is just mind-blowing.
0: Now, is this your warm-up for the rest of Carnival?
1: Or oh, yeah. We're just getting started.
0: Okay. Love that. Thank you so much, guys. Enjoy your night. It's a great time here, Beatrice. Things are just getting started. Earlier today, I was also chatting with Jamal McGlure, who is the founder of the Revelers Band, and he told me he has about 4,000 people.

0: WP24 does have special coverage. You're going to want to tune in on Saturday starting at 8 in the morning, bright and early. We'll be having special coverage hosted by CTV's Raheem Ladani and Jessica Smith starting at Maryland Bell Park. And we will be there all along the day on the road, bringing everything you need to know. But for now, lots of dancing and a few more costumes still left to hit the stage.
1: All right, CJ Nelson live at Lamport Stadium. CJ, thanks so much. And Carnival, amongst many events happening here in our city over the summer long weekend. Here's a list of some of the events that you can check out. Velt Music Festival happening in Downsview Park. It begins tomorrow and runs until Sunday. Scarborough Rib Fest at Thompson Park starts tomorrow, goes till Monday. The Toronto Food Truck Festival in Woodbine Park is on from tomorrow to Monday as well. And the Taste of India Festival in Nathan Phillips Square, set for Saturday and Sunday. And then, of course, the Caribbean Carnival Grand Parade is set for Saturday. A popular Toronto festival, meanwhile, has been canceled this year. Organizers of AfroFest say they had to scrap this year's event because the city has cut the capacity at Woodbine Park to 5,000 people. And despite new safety initiatives, including ticketing, fencing, controlled entry, and added security, organizers say with the large number of attendees expected, public safety could not be guaranteed.
2: The impact of the cancellation to the vendors has been, it's massive. And not only the vendors, the contractors that we work with. Because what we do at AfroFest is we work with small businesses, businesses within our community that we're hoping to promote. And at AfroFest, they get more clients because they're able to show how good they can perform whatever task they're doing for the festival. So canceling the event has a significant impact on vendors, on artists, and on small businesses. So whatever venue we choose to use next year, we need to make sure that it's big enough to accommodate all the vendors, all the suppliers that we've had for this year, and maybe a whole lot more.
1: AfroFest organizers say in previous years, the events regularly attracted up to 40,000 visitors per day. Well, a milestone was reached today at Canada's Wonderland. The popular theme park welcomed the 1 billionth rider. Annabelle, Kim, John, and John Jr. from Kingston rode the Thunder Run today. And Annabelle was the park's 1 billionth rider. The announcement was made over the park's speaker system by Wonderland's president. They were then presented with Canada's Wonderland prize package featuring park merch and a ticket package for a return visit plus Fastlane vouchers. And Grace Peacock, the director of public relations at Canada's Wonderland, joined us here on CP24 for more on the family's reaction to the remarkable milestone.
3: The family was completely surprised. We asked them in advance, we sort of warned them and said, you know, you're actually going to be a milestone rider. Are you okay if we, you know, take your photo and we announce something? We wanted to make sure they were okay with the whole thing. And they were great. They had actually been at the park for 2 days. They had, this was their last day. And they said it just made their whole visit to have that special moment and be part of our park history.
1: The Vaughan Amusement Park opened back in 1981 and is celebrating its 45th anniversary season. It's 10:09. Feels like 26. You're watching Toronto's breaking news. CP24 will take a look at the city's top stories right after the break.
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0: Here's what's making news in our city tonight. Toronto Public Health reporting its first human case of West Nile virus this year. Those details just ahead. Plus, WestJet flight attendants have now issued a strike notice that could go into effect as soon as Sunday. And the city is pushing for its ferries to be free for kids and seniors in August to celebrate halting plans to expand Billy Bishop Airport. Those details coming up. And keep it here on CP24 for more on these stories. And for more details, head to cp24.com or the CP24 app. Well, just ahead of the August long weekend, the union representing 4,400 WestJet flight attendants has now issued a 72-hour strike notice. The airline quickly responded by issuing a 72-hour lockout notice. While serving strike notice does not guarantee flight attendants will hit picket lines, job action could begin as soon as Sunday if the two sides don't reach a deal. The union says they remain far apart on key issues, including compensation for what it says is unpaid work on the ground.
1: Those airplanes have got to come home. So rather than sending those airplanes out, WestJet has taken, a sort of precaution in not sending those airplanes out either tomorrow or Saturday, so that by the time they get to the strike deadline or lockout deadline, those airplanes are safely stowed away in locations where they can maintain them and the staff is not stranded.
0: WestJet is allowing passengers with flights scheduled anytime between today and August 4th to make a change or cancel it with no fee. If there are flight delays or cancellations, the airline said impacted guests will be refunded or reaccommodated as applicable. The airline says travelers booked on WestJet, Encore, or codeshare flights run by an airline partner like Delta will not be impacted by a strike. The city's ferries will be free for kids and seniors for the month of August. Mayor Chow says the move is a thank you to Toronto residents for making their voices heard about the proposed Billy Bishop expansion and the celebration of the waterfront victory. The city says it continues to work to build a vibrant, accessible waterfront for everyone to enjoy.
2: This is a very large group of people from across Toronto. They spoke with one voice, and we thank the federal government for listening to them. And we also want to thank them by, in the month of August, providing free rides to Toronto Islands.
3: Obviously, there's an election in 88 days. The mayor is adamant that she's not campaigning, and yet we see these types of announcements over and over again. So, yeah, free ferry rides for the month of August using Section 37 dollars, certainly seems like something that might be politically motivated, but also it'll be really nice, I'm sure, for the seniors and the kids to get a free ferry ride to the ferry to the island. I'm just not sure if that's the appropriate use of Section 37, and the timing is the timing.
0: Former Toronto Mayor John Tory believes the ferry's motion by Chow was unnecessary and done because it's an election year.
4: This is politicking. I don't think it's something the mayor should be doing. There are other things that could be done with that money. Sure, it's nice to give people a break on these things. What I think the mayor should be concentrating on, quite frankly, is not even attacking the province anymore. I mean, she has about as much chance of getting them to turn back the land that they seized as that it's going to snow on the weekend. It's a fat chance. So what I would do is focus on the federal government. The runways have to be extended for regulatory reasons, safety reasons, and she should be getting the best deal for Toronto she can on that.
0: The price of a regular round-trip fare on these ferries for adults is just under $10. Well, Toronto Public Health is reporting its first human case of West Nile virus this year. The disease is transmitted to people through the bite of an infected mosquito. Symptoms can include fever, headache, and a stiff neck. The elderly and individuals with compromised immune systems are at higher risk of severe illness.
5: The main thing you can do, again, is just to reduce the frequency of biting. So take those strategies, wear the insect repellent, the longer clothing, avoid those few hours where there's the most bites occurring, early morning and later into the evening. And beyond that, I think people should enjoy their summer.
0: Symptoms of West Nile usually develop between 2 to 14 days after a person is bitten by one of those infected mosquitoes. It is 10:16, feels like 26 degrees. You're watching Toronto's Breaking News. CP24 will take a look at the city's top stories after the break.
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0: Well, the Princess Margaret Cottage Lottery absolute final deadline is quickly approaching. It is midnight tonight, and Teddy Wilson joins us now live from the Muskoka Lakefront Cottage, one of three grand prize cottages. Where, oh, where is Teddy Wilson in that gigantic mansion of a cottage?
16: Right? It is just incredible. Thank you so much. You're looking at that incredible view of this Muskoka Lakefront Cottage. That is Wood Lake, and we are right in the heart of the Muskokas. And right now, I'm at the front door, and I'm going to pop in. I want to show you this incredible lakefront cottage. It's one of three grand prize cottages that you could win as part of the Princess Margaret Home Lotto. Go to Princess Margaret Lotto.com right now. You don't have much time left at all to get your tickets. And I'm here with my friend Arax from Princess Margaret Cancer Foundation.
17: How's it going?
16: So we've been here all day. We've been checking out this amazing Muskoka Lakefront Cottage, and we're going to give you like the full house tour right now.
17: Right now. Yeah. Follow me. This is the primary suite. This is where you will wake up every morning.
16: Look at this.
17: Four seasons. You will see the lake. This is your bedroom.
16: Yeah.
17: Keep going. You've got a walk-in closet, a beautiful bathroom. All the colors are Santorini blue.
16: And this is all part of the Princess Margaret Cottage Lottery. And here's the thing. Go to PrincessMargaretLotto.com. You don't have much time left. Literally like an hour or so.
17: Less than two hours.
16: Get your ticket now. It only takes a minute. You definitely don't want to miss out. Look at this kitchen. Santorini blue.
17: Santorini, as I love saying that. Now, hold on. We are here in this cottage.
16: Yeah.
17: This lottery actually has three grand prizes.
16: Right.
17: One of them is in Halliburton, worth over $2 million, and it comes with $50,000 cash. The other one is in Blue Mountain.
16: Yep.
17: Hilltop, absolutely heavenly.
16: Yeah.
17: But you have to go to PrincessMargaretLotto.com to see these because we can't run around.
16: Yeah.
17: We can't get there.
16: We can't run to Halliburton.
17: No, we're not doing that.
16: This is the one
17: while we're here.
16: It's beautiful.
17: Now this is your beach level, my friend. Ooh. This is water level.
16: This is amazing.
17: You've got a games corner.
16: Yeah.
17: You've got a beautiful family room.
16: Yeah.
17: It's so cozy.
16: I can picture myself here.
17: But the bedrooms, this is where your guests will stay. Look at this adorable room.
16: Two beautiful bedrooms down here.
17: Yeah.
16: Full bathroom as well.
17: Full bathroom.
16: Laundry room.
17: Absolutely. Everything. All comes with all the furniture. All of our cottages come with all the furniture. I'm so excited.
16: Yeah, me
17: too. I can't stop repeating this. But what I'm most concerned about is that there are actually people who are still contemplating. And it only takes a minute to buy a ticket. So you go to PrincessMargaretLotto.com, get your ticket. Mm-hmm. It is the best $100 you will spend.
16: That's right.
17: As long as you do it in the next 2 hours.
16: And it goes great to a great cause. It's all the support. leading edge cancer research, that's innovation, right, and of course treatment. So you can feel good about buying your ticket at PrincessMargaretLotto.com as well, right? For a great cause.
17: Absolutely. Yes.
16: I love that very much. Okay, so
17: there's no reason not to.
16: There's over 8,000 prizes, including the three grand prize cottages. As you said, each of those cottages also comes with $50,000 cash.
17: That's right.
16: On top of that, all of the prizes worth over $7.6 million. Don't forget as well to get your 50-50 ticket as well. The jackpot there, or the pot,
17: it's
16: I should
17: almost
16: say.
17: $4 million right
16: million
17: now.
16: Bucks,
17: so winner takes only
16: minute.
17: Two. Yeah.
16: And that's the thing, is that you really don't have much time left at all to do this. You don't want to have the regret. You don't want to miss the boat on this. So go to PrincessMargaretLotto.com, get your tickets. And here's the thing, I've been talking about it all day, but you know, I don't have a cottage and I can really picture myself here. And this is like the Canadian dream, to have this cottage or the one in Blue Mountain or the one in Halliburton. And of course, getting that $50,000 cash on top—pretty good deal.
17: There's no more to say. This is absolutely the most exciting part of the day because I know all the last-minute people—they love to buy at this time.
16: I'm a last-minute person.
17: I know.
16: And this
17: I know.
16: Is
17: and
16: the
17: just about
16: minute.
17: Everyone I know is a last-minute person.
16: So. All right, go to PrincessMargaretLotto.com. We'll be back with you in just a little bit, but you don't have much time left, and you don't want to miss out on it. We'll send you back to you.
0: All right, I can't wait to see more of that beautiful property. Teddy Wilson, thanks so much. It is 10:22, feels like 26 degrees. You're watching Toronto's Breaking News. CP24 will take a look at the city's top stories right after the break.
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18: to
19: be PG-13? I don't think so.
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0: Well, the tempo we're looking to snap a 4-game losing streak tonight against the Minnesota Lynx.
26: Schneider, a deep ball off the glass. The paint at Scotiabank.
0: Laura Uskaita gave Tempo fans at Scotiabank Arena some energy, hitting a buzzer-beating three-pointer to give Toronto the lead heading into the second quarter. However, Minnesota stormed back, winning the game 104-72. Toronto will now head on the road for a game against the Golden State Valkyries on Sunday. And a golfer from Goderich who lives with cerebral palsy is set to compete at the All Abilities Canadian Championships. Here's CTV's Scott Miller with that story.
27: Dixon Shoemaker started playing golf at a very young age.
28: I was 4 years old.
27: Shoemaker, who is now 20, is a really good golfer. Add in the fact that he has cerebral palsy and is hearing impaired, and his incredibly consistent play is even more impressive. So impressive, his boss at Goderich's Sunset Golf Course suggested he apply to the Canadian All Abilities Golf Championship happening next week in Ottawa. It's a Golf Canada event for golfers with physical, sensory, or intellectual limitations.
29: He's been here for 6 years. He's our hardest working guy here. He's always smiling, and he's a phenomenal golfer too, right?
27: How good is Shoemaker? He's made three holes in one. The first one at the tender age of six.
28: Oh yeah, I've been excited because this is my first time going there to compete in the tournament. So
27: Lorenzo says Dixon is an inspiration. He's not the longest hitter of the golf ball, but his cerebral palsy and hearing impairment have little to no effect on his ability to hit a golf ball true and straight 9 out of 10 times.
29: It's a big thank you to his father, too, right? Because his father has been the one that's been taking him out there all the time, 4 times a week, sometimes probably even more, right?
27: Shoemaker says he wants to win the tournament to thank his many supporters at Sunset who helped raise money for his trip and stay in Ottawa.
28: Hopefully win something to win back.
27: The Canadian All Abilities Golf Championship is from August 4th to 7th in Ottawa. In Goderich, Scott Miller, CTV News.
0: You're watching Toronto's Breaking News. CP24 will take a look at the city's top stories right after the break. Stay with us.

0: 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They're beside the pasta.
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2: At the beginning of the Industrial Revolution, no one called it that. 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
3: Cool.

0: 21-year-old Patrick Santos was found bound and beaten in the backyard of his Scarborough home on September 17, 2006. Police say he had tape wrapped around his head. They believe the suspect or suspects were lying in wait for Santos to come home and ambushed him when he was coming in through the back door. A DNA profile of one suspect was developed, but police were not able to identify the perpetrator. Until now. This is 43-year-old Pierre O'Connor of Hamilton, whose life changed quite a bit yesterday when police came knocking on his door. He's been arrested and charged with first-degree murder. Back in 2020, investigators submitted the DNA profile of the murder scene for investigative genetic genealogy. And while it didn't identify O'Connor, police said that it opened new leads that eventually led them to the suspect.
1: I had been speaking to his mother for years. Since probably 2019, we would speak fairly regularly, whether through email or on the phone. She is amazing. She was always very positive about us solving this case. We don't like to give families false hope, but when I called her yesterday and told her that we had solved it, she just couldn't believe it. She was unbelievably, I don't know if you'd use the word excited, but she was very happy that somebody is going to be held to account for the murder of her son.
0: Investigators believe it's unlikely that Santos could have been physically overpowered by only one person outside of his house where his family was sleeping. Anyone with information is urged to come forward. Well, a boy and a girl have been injured after being struck by a vehicle in North York. Chopper 24 was over the scene at Jane and Driftwood. You can see that white work truck there. It was involved in this crash. It happened shortly after 4 o'clock this afternoon. Paramedics telling CP24 that one of the children is seriously injured. Thankfully, they are expected to survive. The second child has minor injuries. All of the roads in that area have since reopened. And several people were brought to hospital after a crash this evening in Mississauga. It happened just before 6 p.m. at the intersection of Huron Terrio and Eglinton Avenue West. Peel Police tell CP24 three individuals were transported to hospital with non-life-threatening injuries. All vehicles involved remained at the scene, and an investigation is underway to determine what caused the crash. A man and woman have now been arrested in an armed robbery at a hotel in Mississauga. It happened early in the morning back on March 7th at a hotel near Huron Terrio and Derry when police say a man was robbed at gunpoint by three suspects. Police announced two additional arrests today. 28-year-old Kimberly McIntyre and 30-year-old Latef Tag Eldin are both charged with robbery. A third suspect, 33-year-old Abdul Qadir Abdi, was arrested earlier this year and he's facing robbery and gun charges. Well, Caribbean culture is being celebrated all weekend long here in the city with carnival set to take over the city. CP24's CJ Nelson is at the King and Queen Showcase at Lamport Stadium and joins us now live with more. Is the judging still continuing this hour, CJ?
2: It is, Beatrice. Right when we think we saw the biggest and brightest costume, another one comes along. The showcase is still going on. Just behind me, you can see some of the costumes lining up, ready to take the stage. Look at that blue one, how tall it is, the intricate details. I have just been blown away by all the costumes we have seen tonight. And so much detail goes into them. I was talking to one band manager, and she says, after Carnival, they typically get a 1 or 2 week break, and they are right back at it, making the designs for next year, planning it out, putting it all together for this, the King and Queens Showcase. This is a competition. There are 10 bands. The mass leaders come onto the stage and showcase their outfits, and then we have the judges, and they certainly have their work cut out for them. They will have to decide who has the best costume, looking at a number of things such as creativity, how well it embodies the theme of the band. And at the end of the night, there will be only one king and queen, and you can say they have bragging rights for the rest of the year. Take a listen to what some people were saying today on why Carnival is so special for them.
3: I really wanted to just partake in my culture and spend some

0: then they go right back into preparing for the new season.
1: And the energy is not dying down here at all. We've been here since 5 o'clock, and it's just been getting louder and more lively hour by the hour. It's going until midnight today, and the judges are currently tallying up their score, but we still have a few costumes left. And take a look at the crowd there. You have the VIP section with people eating some delicious food, and then you have the stands as well. It's amazing, people coming out with flags. We see the Trinidad and Tobago flag there, St. Vincent and the Grenadines. Tons of Trinidad flags, considering that is the birthplace of Carnival, and a lot of people are just sharing how much this means to them. A lot of folks started coming here when they were younger, and now they are bringing their kids. But it is just so important to continue these traditions alive. And this guy has been extremely busy tonight. A lot of folks going up to him saying, give me a flag, because you need something to wave at the end of the day when you're dancing to all this soca and calypso. So Beatrice, this is just a warm-up. 11 o'clock on a Thursday night. This is nothing compared to how lively the Grand Parade will be on Saturday.
2: Let's go!
3: Yeah, we're in for a really exciting musical weekend here in the city for sure. Cija Liu live at Lamport Stadium. Cija, thanks so much. And of course, the long weekend of the summer, another one is here, and there's plenty of major events in the city for you to check out. If you don't the Caribbean Carnival isn't your thing, well, maybe the Velt Music Festival is more your pace. That's happening Downsview Park tomorrow. It runs until Sunday. Then you've got, of course, delicious Scarborough Rib Fest at Thompson Park. That gets underway tomorrow and goes until Monday. The Toronto Food Truck Festival in Woodbine Park is also on from tomorrow to Monday. And the Taste of India Festival at Nathan Phillips Square set for Saturday and Sunday. And then, of course, the Caribbean Carnival Grand Parade is set for Saturday with live coverage here on CP24. Well, a popular Toronto festival has been canceled this year. Organizers of Afrofest say they had to scrap this year's event because the city has cut the capacity at Woodbine Park to 5,000 people. Despite new safety initiatives, including ticketing, fencing, controlled entry, and added security, organizers say with the large number of attendees expected, public safety could not be guaranteed.
4: The impact of the cancellation to the vendors has been, it's massive. And not only the vendors, the contractors that we work with. Because what we do at Afrofest is we work with small businesses, businesses within our community that we're hoping to promote. And at Afrofest, they get more clients because they're able to show how good they can perform whatever task they're doing at for the festival. So canceling the event has a significant impact on vendors, on artists, and on small businesses. So whatever venue we choose to use next year, we need to make sure that it's big enough to accommodate all the vendors, all the suppliers that we've had for this year, and maybe a whole lot more.
3: Afrofest organizers say in previous years it regularly attracted up to 40,000 visitors per day. Well, a milestone was reached today at Canada's Wonderland. The popular theme park welcomed its 1 billionth rider. This is Annabelle, Kim, John, and John Jr. from Kingston, and they rode Thunder Run today. Annabelle became the park's 1 billionth rider. The announcement was made over the park's speaker system by Wonderland's president, and the family was then presented with a Canada's Wonderland prize package featuring park merch and a ticket package for a return visit, including Fastlane vouchers. We spoke with Grace Peacock, the director of public relations at Wonderland, who joined us to break down how the amusement park keeps track of its riders.
5: It was interesting for them to learn about how we count riders at the park. I don't know if a lot of people know that we do that, but we've been doing it since 1981. And yeah, hitting the 1 billionth mark was huge today. But like, you know, our big coasters on average do about a million rides, more than a million rides in a season. And we do this, we count them for efficiency purposes because we have benchmarks for that we set, the number of riders we want to get through a ride in an hour to make sure that we're keeping the lines moving. So it was interesting for them to hear about that too, but definitely, you know, it was great to have them be part of this, and I'm glad that, you know, we made their visit, you know, coming all the way from Kingston to have this special moment.
3: The Vaughan Amusement Park opened back in 1981 and is now celebrating its 45th anniversary season. Well, less than half of FIFA Fan Festival premium tickets were sold during the World Cup. This comes in the way of a report from the city's hosting duties, which says preliminary data shows only 44% of premium tickets at Fort York and the Bentway were sold. It did bring in some revenue, $5 billion, but most of the tickets were free and fans could purchase premium tickets for between $100 and $300 to get faster entry and access to dedicated spaces. About 350,000 people attended the festival over the course of the tournament. The report says staff believes the cost of hosting six games in our city will be within the $380 million budget. 10:41 feels like 26 degrees. You're watching Toronto's Breaking News. CP24 will take a look at the city's top stories right after the break.
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0: Here's what's making news in our city tonight. Toronto Public Health reporting its first human case of West Nile virus this year. Those details just ahead. Plus, WestJet flight attendants have issued a strike notice that could go into effect as soon as Sunday. We'll let you know what travelers should be looking ahead to coming up. And the city is pushing for its ferries to be free for kids and seniors in August to celebrate halting plans to expand Billy Bishop Airport. In fact, that motion passing in council tonight. Those details coming up. Keep it here on CP24 for more on these stories. And for more details, head to cp24.com and the CP24 app. Well, the union representing WestJet flight attendants has now issued a 72-hour strike notice, which could potentially upend the travel plans for thousands of people. CTV's Janice Golding has more from Pearson Airport.
1: With the possibility of a WestJet strike still up in the air, anxiety was rising among passengers at Pearson today.
2: It's a little unsettling, to be quite honest with you, because I don't know if I'm going to be having a flight returning home.
3: I have a short vacation. I have to start working on Thursday, so if it is impacted, I don't have a laptop and anything.
4: Hopefully not, because we are supposed to come back on Saturday evening, so... fingers crossed.
1: The union representing 4,400 flight attendants says it has a 99.4% strike mandate and it has issued a 72-hour strike notice. WestJet, meanwhile, has responded with a 72-hour lockout notice, meaning planes could be completely grounded come Sunday.
5: Their flight cancellations will start Friday. It'll be in earnest on Saturday, so that by Saturday night, the airline will have been able to bring everybody home.
1: In the event of a strike, aviation management expert John Gradick says long-haul flights will be the first to be canceled. In the meantime, the airline is offering passengers with flights from today to August the 4th the option to change or cancel flights.
6: We got an email saying that we can change our flight preemptively if we think we're going to be affected.
1: The main stumbling block is a credit hour system. The union alleging some flight attendants are working up to 35 unpaid hours every month. They're now asking to be paid for their entire duty period and not just for flight time plus a partial ground duty payment. WestJet CEO has responded by saying, "Our commitment remains at the bargaining table where we will continue to work around the clock to come to an agreement that provides value and meaningful improvements to our cabin crew and is sustainable for our company." Still, 10,000 Air Canada flight attendants who are represented by the same union went on strike over the same issue last year. Given that impacted flights for 500,000 passengers, WestJet customers are now looking at backup plans.
7: I'd have to figure out how I'm going to get back to Washington.
8: Probably drive to Vancouver from Penticton rather than catch a plane, I guess, if it came to that. Yeah, to catch my international flight.
1: The Federal Minister of Jobs and Families is also weighing in on this labor dispute, Patty Hajdu, saying, "We have a skilled federal mediation and conciliation service to help support their negotiations. Over the last 5 years, 95% of the disputes that federal mediators supported were resolved without a work stoppage." To give you some context, WestJet, which is Canada's second largest airline, operates some 560 flights a day. Janice Golding, CTV News.
0: Well, the city's ferries will be free for kids and seniors for the month of August. Mayor Chow says the move is a thank you to Toronto residents for making their voices heard about the proposed Billy Bishop expansion and a celebration of the waterfront victory. The city says it continues to work to build a vibrant, accessible waterfront for everyone to enjoy.
9: This is a very large group of people from across Toronto. They spoke with one voice, and we thank the federal government for listening to them. And we also want to thank them by, in the month of August, providing free rides to Toronto Islands.
10: Obviously, there's an election in 88 days. The mayor is adamant that she's not campaigning, and yet we see these types of announcements over and over again. So, yeah, free ferry rides for the month of August using Section 37 dollars, certainly seems like something that might be politically motivated, but also it'll be really nice, I'm sure, for the seniors and the kids to get a free ferry ride to the ferry to the island. I'm just not sure if that's the appropriate use of Section 37, and the timing is the timing.
0: Former Toronto Mayor John Tory believes the ferry's motion by Chow was unnecessary and done because, as Bradford suggested, it's an election year.
11: This is politicking. I don't think it's something the mayor should be doing. There are other things that could be done with that money. Sure, it's nice to give people a break on these things. What I think the mayor should be concentrating on, quite frankly, is not even attacking the province anymore. I mean, she has about as much chance of getting them to turn back the land that they seized as that it's going to snow on the weekend. It's a fat chance. So what I would do is focus on the federal government. The runways have to be extended for regulatory reasons, safety reasons, and she should be getting the best deal for Toronto she can on that.
0: The price of a regular ferry round trip fare for adults is just under $10. Well, Toronto Public Health is reporting its first human case of West Nile virus this year. The disease is transmitted to people through the bite of an infected mosquito. Symptoms can include fever, headache, and a stiff neck. The elderly and individuals with compromised immune systems are at higher risk of severe illness.
12: The main thing you can do, again, is just to reduce the frequency of biting. So take those strategies, wear the insect repellent, the longer clothing, avoid those few hours where there's the most bites occurring, early morning and later into the evening. And beyond that, I think people should enjoy their summer.
0: Symptoms of West Nile usually develop between 2 to 14 days after a person is bitten by an infected mosquito. 1049, feels like 26 degrees. You're watching Toronto's Breaking News, CP24. We'll take a look at the city's top stories coming up.
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19: Closed captioning of this CP24 program is brought to you by Diamond and Diamond Lawyers, Canada's largest personal injury law firm with over $1 billion in total settlements.
0: A musician in Kitchener has channeled his frustration with growing costs at grocery stores into a new song. CTV's Alexandra Holick has more on the food inflation blues.
20: But every time I visit my local grocery store, every week the prices are up a little more.
21: It's a feeling many shoppers know all too well. Sticker shock at the grocery store, part of the routine, as food prices continue to climb.
22: I felt like something needed to be done, so I wrote a song all about food inflation.
20: I almost started crying when I saw the price of meat.
21: Kevin Westfall is a Kitchener musician, known for his comedic, tongue-in-cheek tunes tackling real issues.
22: There's so many people right now that need help, and I couldn't be silent. I had to write a song to try and help the people, and just shed some light on what's going on.
20: There's something funny going on at the grocery store.
21: The food inflation blues comes from a conversation Westfall had with a store manager who blamed soaring costs on climate change, tariffs, and wage increases. And while the musician says that could be true, he's also noticed retailers raking in profits.
20: They're making so much money at the grocery store, and they just keep getting richer while the rest of us go poor.
2: It's a great way to deliver a message.
21: Danny Bailey directed the music video. He hopes the song strikes a chord for all Canadians.
2: We want everyone in the country to feel the pain with us. They're already feeling the pain. We're going to add a little comedic value to bring the thought and the story to the top.
20: And the price of the fruits and vegetables, it knocked me off of my feet.
21: The video has been seen more than 26,000 times online. Proof its message isn't falling on deaf ears.
3: By using comedy and satire, he's actually getting the message further than if he was just going to do a straight-ahead song. 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
21: For Westfall, making music has never been about division, but rather inspiring change one tune at a time.
20: There's something funny going on here at the grocery store.
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0: All right, you're watching Toronto's Breaking News. CP24 will take a look at the city's top stories after the break.

0: I'm Sean Collier, Mayor of the Town of Ajax. I encourage everyone to join us for Music in the Square. 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

0: two children are recovering tonight after being struck by a vehicle in North York. We'll have the latest on that investigation coming up. Plus, a cold case breakthrough. Toronto police make an arrest in a 20-year-old homicide case. We'll tell you the role that new DNA testing had to play. And here's a live look tonight at Lamport Stadium, where the Caribbean Carnival's King and Queen Showcase is taking place. The sights and sounds and music from the event coming up with CJ Nelson. You're watching Toronto's Breaking News at CP24. Hello. Thanks so much for being here tonight. I'm Beatrice Faisman. Well, Caribbean culture is celebrated all weekend long here in our city with carnivals set to take over. And CP24's CJ Nelson is at one of the marquee events, the King and Queen Showcase at Lamport Stadium. She joins us now with more. I mean, these costumes, these masquerade, outfits, they are just spectacular. And they spend all year working on these, don't they?
1: Yes, Beatrice, I spoke to one band manager who said they only get a 1 or 2 week break after the previous carnival before they do it all over again. So the costumes you see behind me, like this one here, took about 9-10 months of planning to put together. And tonight is the big showcase. The king and queen will be crowned. And the judges have the work cut out for them. They will be voting on things like creativity and how much each costume embodies the theme of the band. But there are 10 different mass bands taking part, and they have been strutting the stage, each one bigger than the next. But these are elaborate, detailed, colorful. And throughout the night, we also got a lot of cultural performances. There was even a halftime show with tons of people dancing. But even though this is a competition, a king and queen will be announced. Everyone is essentially a king and queen tonight as they celebrate culture and community. We spoke to a number of people on why carnival means so much to them. Here's what they had to say.
2: I really wanted to just partake in my culture and spend

0: our blood and our connection to this place and our connection to home generally.
1: It takes months and months and months of preparation. After Toronto Carnival ends this weekend, the bands probably get a couple weeks, maybe a month off, and then they go right back into preparing for the new season.
2: And the energy has just been picking up throughout the night. We got here around 5 o'clock, and every single hour it's been getting louder and louder. So this certainly is the warm-up to the Grand Parade on Saturday. And speaking of that, make sure you tune in. CP24 has special coverage starting at 8 o'clock in the morning. We will be on the road. CTV's Raheem Ladani and Jessica Smith will be hosting that event for us. So Beatrice, you don't want to miss it. A lot of fun packed into this weekend.
3: Question. Always a busy and fun weekend here in our city. CJ Nelson at Lamport Stadium. Thanks so much for that. And another summer-long weekend is nearly here. There's plenty of major events to check out around the city. The Veldt Music Festival in Downsview Park starts tomorrow and runs through Sunday. And then, of course, maybe food's more your pace. Scarborough Rib Fest happening at Thompson Park starts tomorrow, goes till Monday. And the Toronto Food Truck Festival in Woodbine Park is also on from tomorrow to Monday. The Taste of India Festival in Nathan Phillips Square is set for Saturday and Sunday. And then, of course, you heard CJ mentioning it. The Caribbean Carnival Grand Parade is set for Saturday, and there'll be full coverage here on CP24. A popular Toronto festival has been canceled meanwhile this year. Organizers of Afrofest say they had to scrap this year's event because the city has cut the capacity at Woodbine Park to 5,000 people despite new safety initiatives, including ticketing, fencing, controlled entry, and added security. Organizers say with the large number of attendees expected, public safety just couldn't be guaranteed.
4: The impact of the cancellation to the vendors has been, it's massive. And not only the vendors, the contractors that we work with. Because what we do at Afrofest is we work with small businesses, businesses within our community that we're hoping to promote. And at Afrofest, they get more clients because they're able to show how good they can perform whatever task they're doing for the festival. So canceling the event has a significant impact on vendors, on artists, and on small businesses. So whatever venue we choose to use next year, we need to make sure that it's big enough to accommodate all the vendors, all the suppliers that we've had for this year, and maybe a whole lot more.
3: Afrofest organizers say that in previous years, the event regularly attracted up to 40,000 visitors per day. Let's get to some crime news now. And a major breakthrough announced by Toronto Police today. They made an arrest in a cold case murder from 20 years ago. 21-year-old Patrick Santos was found bound and beaten in the backyard of his Scarborough home back on September 17th, 2006. Police say he had tape wrapped around his head. They believe the suspect or suspects were lying in wait for Santos to come home and ambushed him when he was entering by the back door. A DNA profile of one suspect was developed, but police were unable to identify the perpetrator. That is, until now. This is 43-year-old Pierre O'Connor of Hamilton, whose life changed dramatically yesterday when police came knocking on his door. He was arrested and charged with first-degree murder back in 2020. Investigators submitted the DNA profile from the murder scene for investigative genetic genealogy. And while it didn't identify O'Connor, police say it opened new leads that eventually led them to the suspect.
5: I had been speaking to his mother for years, since probably 2019. We would speak fairly regularly, whether through email or on the phone. She is amazing. She was always very positive about us solving this case. We don't like to give families false hope, but when I called her yesterday and told her that we had solved it, she just couldn't believe it. She was unbelievably, I don't know if you'd use the word excited, but she was very happy that somebody is going to be held to account for the murder of her son.
3: Believe it's unlikely that Santos could have been physically overpowered by only one person outside of his house where his family was sleeping. They're urging anyone with information to come forward. Well, parole has once again been denied for the man who killed Toronto police officer Todd Bayliss more than 30 years ago. Bayliss, who was 25 years old when he was murdered, was shot fatally by Clinton Gale in June 1994 during a foot pursuit at an apartment complex on Trithewey Drive near Jane. Gale was eventually found guilty of first-degree murder and attempted murder for shooting Bayless's partner point-blank range. This is the fourth time that Gale has had his bid for day parole rejected. He's currently serving a life sentence at a minimum security prison in British Columbia. A statement from the Toronto Police Association president, Clayton Campbell, reads in part, "Today's decision to keep a murderer behind bars offers a measure of hope that Canadians can have confidence in our justice system. Nevertheless, important gaps remain, and we are committed to advancing the reforms necessary to address them." A man and woman have been arrested in an armed robbery at a hotel in Mississauga. It happened early in the morning back on March 7th at a hotel near Hurontario Ontario and Derry when police say a man was robbed at gunpoint by three suspects. Police announced two additional arrests today. 28-year-old Kimberly McIntyre and 30-year-old Latef Tag Eldeen are both charged with robbery. A third suspect, 33-year-old Abdul Qadir Abdi, was arrested earlier this year. He's facing robbery and gun charges. A young boy and girl have been injured after being struck by a vehicle in North York. Chopper 24 was over the scene at Jane and Driftwood. You can see that white work truck inside the intersection. It was part of the investigation. The collision happened shortly after 4 o'clock this afternoon. Paramedics tell Sleepy 24 one of the kids is seriously injured, but thankfully will survive. The second child has minor injuries. All the roads in that area have reopened. And several people were brought to hospital after a crash this evening in Mississauga. It happened just before 6 p.m. at the intersection of Hurontario Ontario and Eglinton Avenue. Peel Police tell CP24 three individuals were transported to hospital with non-life-threatening injuries. All vehicles involved remained at the scene, and an investigation is still underway to determine what caused the crash. You're watching Toronto's Breaking News. CP24 will take a look at the city's top stories right after the break.
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3: Well, the Princess Margaret Cottage Lottery absolute final deadline is tonight. It is at midnight, and Teddy Wilson joins us now from the Muskoka Lakefront Cottage. It's one of three grand prize cottages, and what a dream it would be, Teddy, for so many to actually be able to win this cottage and the cash prize that comes with it. I noticed that money bag you had in all your shots.
14: Oh, yeah. And I mean, you're getting a look at the cottage right now. This is one of three cottages that you can win the grand prize. This is the Muskoka Lakefront Cottage. You just had an incredible look at it. There's the money bags behind me, because each of the three grand prize cottages, in addition to worth being over $2 million each, they also come with $50,000 cash each on top of that. And those are three of 8,000 prizes. You could win one of those prizes, ideally the grand prize as well. It all totals over $7.6 million. And look, you said it. There are really just minutes left, under an hour, until that midnight deadline to get a ticket. So go to PrincessMargaretLotto.com. It only takes a minute, and you don't want to miss out on this because there are so many great prizes on offer, including this incredible Muskoka Lakefront Cottage. And I've been hanging out this evening with Arax. Good to see you, my friend.
2: How are you?
14: And you work with the Princess Margaret Cancer Foundation. And I mean, listen, like, obviously there are incredible prizes up for grabs, including the three lakefront cottages. Mm-hmm. Hit up PrincessMargaretLotto.com for more info and to get your tickets. But something I really want to talk about. You work with the Princess Margaret Cancer Foundation, mm-hmm. as I said. So it's your money is going to an amazing cause. We've all heard the term carry the fire for a world free from the fear of cancer.
2: That's right.
14: What does that look like? Like, where is this money going when people buy a ticket?
8: Thanks for asking. So really what it means is that, first of all the money we raise goes to the area of greatest need. Secondly, we really focused on three main pillars, which is finding cancer early, so early detection before it has an opportunity to take hold, innovative therapies so we can, you know, almost eradicate the need for harmful chemotherapies, and comprehensive support because we want to help people emotionally, physically, and mentally, and their families. So all of the proceeds go to these areas.
14: Yeah.
8: And it feels good. I mean, at the end of the day, we always say it's kind of like fun philanthropy. You've got less than 45 minutes left to buy a ticket.
14: Yeah.
8: And, you know, you don't want to, how can I say this? We're going to call the winners in 2 weeks.
14: That's right.
8: You don't want to be watching those calls on CP24 and not have a ticket in hand.
14: Yeah.
8: And look, not everybody is going to win, obviously, but we all win because we can support people here in Ontario, across the country, and around the world.
14: And everything that you talked about, the innovation, the research, the cancer care, it all requires funds. So PrincessMargaretLotto.com, get your ticket. It's quick. And we've heard the term FOMO, right? Like fear of missing out.
8: You don't want to be the...
14: You don't want to miss out on this. This is an incredible lakefront cottage here in the heart of the Muskokas. We've been here all day. We've showed some incredible scenes down by the lake. We were sitting on the dock, and it's one of three grand prize cottages. There's one in Blue Mountain. There's one in Haliburton as well. We're talking about over $7.6 million worth of prizes, and over 8,000 prizes. 8,000 prizes are up for grabs. And here's the thing as well. There's a 50-50, so don't forget to add this. And look, this is huge because
8: just a few minutes ago,
14: the jackpot broke the 4 million mark, so that means one person is going to take home over 2 million bucks. So add the 50-50 jackpot when you go to PrincessMargaretLotto.com to get your tickets. There's really only minutes left. You don't want to miss out. And let's end. Let's pop outside, right? Because the area that this cottage in is incredible. It's Wood Lake out there, right in the heart of the Muskokas, and it's been really cool to be here all evening. It's the Canadian dream to have a cottage like this, be able to entertain your friends and family.
8: That's right.
14: I know I've been able to see myself here all day.
8: Oh, I know. This is the thing.
14: Yeah.
8: I think all of you, everyone in Ontario, you guys have been so supportive. This is such an amazing community of supporters. We thank everyone who's bought a ticket, and we encourage everyone who's still thinking about it to get one, because we are going to award this prize to someone living in Ontario in less than 2 weeks.
14: Yeah, this prize, as well as over 8,000 others, totaling $7.6 million. If you can hear that ticking, that is the clock ticking, because there's only minutes left until that midnight deadline. PrincessMargaretLotto.com to get your ticket. It's been incredible to be here today, and it's going all to a great cause, to carry the fire for a world free from the fear of cancer.
8: That's
14: it's
8: right.
14: been great chatting with you.
8: Likewise,
14: this evening.
8: It's been great. Thank you.
14: It's been really incredible to be here. Let's give a big wave from this Muskoka Lakefront Cottage. Woo! 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
3: Teddy, you might as well just pack a suitcase and move right in. It suits you over there. Teddy Wilson up in Muskoka. I'm giving you a big wave back here from downtown. Well, I guess not downtown Toronto, from Scarborough. How about that? Well, you're watching Toronto's breaking news. CP24 Public Health reporting its first human case of West Nile virus in our city this year. We'll have more on how to protect yourself against the virus coming up.
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3: Well, just ahead of the August long weekend, the union representing 4,400 WestJet flight attendants has issued a 72-hour strike notice, and the airline quickly responded by issuing a 72-hour lockout notice. And while serving strike notice does not guarantee that flight attendants will actually be on the picket lines, job action could begin as soon as Sunday if the two sides don't reach a deal. The union says the two sides remain far apart on key issues, including compensation for what it says is unpaid work on the ground. And WestJet is allowing passengers with flights scheduled anytime between today and August 4th to make a change or cancel it with no fee. If there are flight delays or cancellations, the airline says impacted guests will be refunded or reaccommodated as applicable. The airline says travelers booked on WestJet Encore or codeshare flights run by an airline partner like Delta will not be impacted by a strike. The city's ferries will be free for kids and seniors for the entire month of August. Mayor Olivia Chow says the move is a thank you to Toronto residents for making their voices heard about the proposed Billy Bishop expansion and a celebration of the waterfront victory. The city says it continues to work to build a vibrant, accessible waterfront for everyone to enjoy.
20: This is a very large group of people from across Toronto. They spoke with one voice, and we thank the federal government for listening to them. And we also want to thank them by, in the month of August, providing free rides to Toronto Islands.
21: Obviously, there's an election in 88 days. The mayor is adamant that she's not campaigning, and yet we see these types of announcements over and over again. So, yeah, free ferry rides for the month of August using Section 37 dollars, certainly seems like something that might be politically motivated, but also it'll be really nice, I'm sure, for the seniors and the kids to get a free ferry ride to the ferry to the island. I'm just not sure if that's the appropriate use of Section 37, and the timing is the timing.
3: The price of a regular round-trip fare for adults is just under $10. Well, Toronto Public Health is reporting its first human case of West Nile virus this year. The disease is transmitted to people through the bite of an infected mosquito. Symptoms can include fever, headache, and a stiff neck. The elderly and individuals with compromised immune systems are at a higher risk of severe illness. People can protect themselves by wearing insect repellent and removing standing water from their properties where mosquitoes can breed. You're watching Toronto's Breaking News. CP24 will take a look at the city's top stories after the break.
10: The CFL on TSN. We've got you covered all summer with Thursday night, Friday night, and Saturday games. Then it's the road to the Grey Cup. The CFL lives on TSN.
22: And they said, you can't park your boat here. 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
24: Yes, come on. No, well, I'm gonna head out.
0: You got any table games?
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0: 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It has so much to offer, and this weekend on a long weekend, it's going to be buzzing with activity. There is going to be buskers on the street. There's going to be live bands in many restaurants and bars. Of course, the Splash Pad and Riverwalk Commons is inviting to everybody. And Postmark Hotel and other restaurants in the area will be very busy and active. There will be people walking up and down the street, enjoying ice cream, checking out the shops, and experiencing one of the best Main Streets in Canada. If you have the time, I suggest you come and check it out.
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0: Avela by Treasure Hill.
1: Well, the tempo we're looking to snap a four-game losing streak tonight against the Minnesota Lynx.
2: Ishkaida, a deep one off the glass. The paint at Scotiabank.
1: Laura Ishkaida gave tempo fans at Scotiabank Arena some energy, hitting a buzzer-beating three-pointer to give Toronto the lead heading into the second quarter. However, Minnesota stormed back, winning the game 104-72. Toronto will now head on the road for a game against the Golden State Valkyries on Sunday. And a golfer from Goderich who lives with cerebral palsy is set to compete at the All Abilities Canadian Championships. Here's CTV's Scott Miller with that story.
3: Dixon Shoemaker started playing golf at a very young age.
4: I was four years old.
3: Shoemaker, who is now 20, is a really good golfer. Add in the fact that he has cerebral palsy and is hearing impaired, and his incredibly consistent play is even more impressive. So impressive, his boss at Goderich's Sunset Golf Course suggested he apply to the Canadian All Abilities Golf Championship happening next week in Ottawa. It's a Golf Canada event for golfers with physical, sensory, or intellectual limitations.
5: He's been here for 6 years. He's our hardest working guy here. He's always smiling. And he's a phenomenal golfer too, right?
3: How good is Shoemaker? He's made three holes in one. The first one at the tender age of six.
4: Oh yeah, I'm very excited because this is my first time going there to compete in the tournament. So.
3: Lorenzo says Dixon is an inspiration. He's not the longest hitter of the golf ball, but his cerebral palsy and hearing impairment have little to no effect on his ability to hit a golf ball true and straight 9 out of 10 times.
5: It's a big thank you to his father too, right? Because his father has been the one that's been taking him out there all the time, 4 times a week, sometimes probably even more, right?
3: Shoemaker says he wants to win the tournament to thank his many supporters at Sunset who helped raise money for his trip and stay in Ottawa.
4: Hopefully win something to win back.
3: The Canadian All Abilities Golf Championship is from August 4th to 7th in Ottawa. In Goderich, Scott Miller, CTV News.
1: 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CP24 will take a look at the city's top stories right after the break. Stay with us.

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1: Festivities are underway for Toronto's Caribbean Carnival, and over the next few days, you can expect it to be quite humid, but also a little unsettled. On Saturday, we do have the chance of showers during the Grand Parade, bit of cloud cover as well, but the end of the long weekend looks to bring some weather improvements. We'll take a look at your forecast after the break.

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7: We're back with a gorgeous live look at the city. Outside, it's 22 degrees right now. Lindsay Morrison is back with our full weather details.
8: Well, Pauline, we've had a nice stretch of weather the last couple of days. I wish I could say this pattern was going to continue right through the long weekend. It's simply not the case. But if you are taking some vacation or holiday time next week, I have some weather you're going to look forward to in the long range. 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You don't pay unless they win. Gorgeous sunshine today. Just a few fair weather clouds out there. A real nice day for spending time outside. We were at an 8 on the UV index, or very high. So you needed the hat. You needed the SPF. Nice morning for a round of golf. RCTV News Chopper capturing these scenes early this morning. And tomorrow morning looks good too for getting in that round. It'll be a fair start on the fairways. If you have a twilight round for your Friday, you may want to pay attention to this forecast. But tonight, it's a clear sky with light winds and an overnight low of 16 degrees. Once again, a fair amount of sun tomorrow. We will be very high on the UV index, pretty well everywhere. Finally back into some sun for parts of eastern Ontario. And temperature-wise, we are warm tomorrow and feeling quite muggy. In fact, Humidex values are going to be in the mid and upper 30s in places. You may notice a couple of icons, too, with a thunderstorm on there. So this is not a sure thing for tomorrow, but we do have the chance of showers and the risk of thunderstorms as we make our way through tomorrow late afternoon and early evening. And then I'll step aside to show you the weather maker for the weekend. So yes, possibility that it's going to be fairly unsettled on both Saturday and Sunday. Here first is about 5 p.m. tomorrow afternoon. So again, lots of sunshine to start off your Friday. Then a few showers or thunderstorms could bubble up late afternoon and early evening. Should dry out as we make our way into the overnight hours. There's Saturday. I'm just going to pause this midday so you can see fair amount of cloud cover, hopefully some sunny breaks. There should be dry periods, but again, showers and storms expected to bubble up. And then we are quite unsettled overnight and into Sunday morning. And then hopefully Sunday brings further improvements as the day goes on for us here locally. Your cottage forecast looks like this. Yeah, just be mindful of the fact that it's going to be a little unsettled for Saturday and Sunday especially. But look at the Civic Holiday Monday. Back into full sun. And it's going to feel like 30 with a daytime high around 26 degrees. A little cooler temperature-wise for the weekend, but still quite muggy. And then look at the stretch of sun into the middle of next week. Carry the fire for a world free from the fear of cancer. The Princess Margaret Cottage Lottery absolute final deadline is midnight tonight. 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
7: Well, it was a long day at City Hall today as council met for their final time this term, with issues ranging from making the island ferry free for kids and seniors during the month of August to the future of the former science center at Don Mills in Eglinton. CTV's Queen's Park Bureau Chief Siobhan Morris was following the meeting tonight, and she joins us live with the latest. Siobhan.
3: Now, Pauline, we really heard about all kinds of issues, but a lot of the big decisions will be reserved for the next term of council.
5: A standing ovation to end the last meeting of this class of Toronto City Council. Whoever fills these seats after October's election will have big issues to confront. Councillors passed a flurry of motions asking for a closer look at data centres.
9: How much electricity will it consume? Can the grid support it? How much water will be required for cooling? The impact on local water pressure? What are the environmental impacts? What noise will be produced by cooling equipment and diesel backup generators?
5: The province is working on some sort of framework for data centers. Councillors want to see it by early next year and be consulted in the process.
10: I move to add...
5: Josh Matlow was behind a drive for a meeting with the province and other stakeholders on what to do with the shuttered science center at Don Mills in Eglinton.
11: North York still needs a destination. We need a place that people will come and visit, that where children can learn and be inspired. We need a big vision, and I hope that these conversations can lead us to a big vision.
5: A new science center is in the works for the waterfront. There won't be jets overhead after Ottawa shut down the idea of expanding Billy Bishop Airport. So the mayor and one of her deputies moved to offer free ferry rides to kids and seniors through August to celebrate those who spoke out against the plan.
12: This is our way to recognize their work and why democracy matters.
5: That thank you will cost over $900,000, money the city's pulling out of a fund intended for upgrades.
13: We don't use Section 37 to subsidize TTC fares, right? But today, on the eve of an election, you know, the mayor's bringing this forward.
5: Councillors approved the free ferry rides by a vote of 15-5.
3: Also tonight, councillors asked city staff to take a look at the possibility of a heritage designation for Sneaky D's. Remember that downtown bar almost became condos until there was a fight this summer. It will be a future version of council that takes a look at that report early in the new year. Election day is October 26th. Reporting live, I'm Siobhan Morris. Pauline, back to you.
7: Thanks very much, Siobhan. Heading into a long weekend and midway through the summer, thousands of Canadian air travelers are approaching some turbulence. The union representing more than 4,000 WestJet flight attendants has issued a 72-hour strike notice, meaning they could be off the job early Sunday. CTV's Janice Golding reports.
14: With the possibility of a WestJet strike still up in the air, anxiety was rising among passengers at Pearson today.
15: It's a little unsettling, to be quite honest with you, because I don't know if I'm going to be having a flight returning home.
16: I have a short vacation. I have to start working on Thursday, so if it is impacted, I don't have a laptop and anything.
17: Hopefully not, because we are supposed to come back on Saturday evening, so... Fingers crossed.
14: The union representing 4,400 flight attendants says it has a 99.4% strike mandate and it has issued a 72-hour strike notice. WestJet, meanwhile, has responded with a 72-hour lockout notice, meaning planes could be completely grounded come Sunday.
18: Their flight cancellations will start Friday. It'll be in earnest on Saturday, so that by Saturday night, the airline will have been able to bring everybody home.
14: In the event of a strike, aviation management expert John Gradick says long-haul flights will be the first to be canceled. In the meantime, the airline is offering passengers with flights from today to August the 4th the option to change or cancel flights.
19: We got an email saying that we can change our flight preemptively if we think we're going to be affected.
14: The main stumbling block is a credit hour system. The union alleging some flight attendants are working up to 35 unpaid hours every month. They're now asking to be paid for their entire duty period and not just for flight time plus a partial ground duty payment. WestJet CEO has responded by saying, "Our commitment remains at the bargaining table where we will continue to work around the clock to come to an agreement that provides value and meaningful improvements to our cabin crew and is sustainable for our company." Still, 10,000 Air Canada flight attendants who are represented by the same union went on strike over the same issue last year. Given that impacted flights for 500,000 passengers, WestJet customers are now looking at backup plans.
10: I'd have to figure out how I'm going to get back to Washington.
20: Probably drive to Vancouver from Penticton rather than catch a plane, I guess, if it came to that. Yeah, to catch my international flight.
14: The Federal Minister of Jobs and Families is also weighing in on this labor dispute, Patty Hajdu, saying, "We have a skilled federal mediation and conciliation service to help support their negotiations. Over the last 5 years, 95% of the disputes that federal mediators supported were resolved without a work stoppage." To give you some context, WestJet, which is Canada's second largest airline, operates some 560 flights a day. Janice Golding, CTV News.
21: The organizers of AfroFest are canceling this year's edition of the event. They say the cancellation is the result of the city cutting capacity at Woodbine Park to 5,000 people. The festival regularly attracts up to 40,000 visitors per day. Despite new safety initiatives, including ticketing, fencing, controlled entry, and added security, organizers say public safety could not be guaranteed with the large number of attendees. They're now looking for a new venue, but say there's not enough time to relocate this year.
22: If we say, okay, we're going to meet the 5,000 threshold that the city is requiring us to meet, we're going to have a lot of people who will come but not be able to have access to the festival. And we don't want that to happen, because when they're outside the gate, we cannot control the safety of the individuals who will not be able to get in. So it's unfortunate that we made the decision to say, okay, this year we take a step back. We're working together with the City of Toronto to look at various options, venues that can accommodate the size of the festival. And next year, we'll come back bigger and stronger.
21: Organizers have committed to bringing back AfroFest next summer. Fewer than half of FIFA Fan Festival premium tickets were sold during the World Cup. A report looking at the city's hosting duties says preliminary data shows only 44% of premium tickets for the festival at Fort York and the Bentway were sold. That brought in roughly $5 million in revenue, but most of the tickets were free, and fans could buy premium tickets for between $100 and $300 in order to get faster entry and dedicated spaces. Roughly 350,000 people attended the festival over the course of the tournament. The report says staff believe the cost of hosting six games in Toronto will be within the $380 million budget. And still ahead on CTV News, buying a new furnace or air conditioner? Before you agree to payments or a rental contract, there's something you should know. Consumer Alert is coming up.
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4: The furnace is right behind your dresser.
5: Joe Kwiatkowski of Oshawa got a new furnace in 2022. It's a tight fit in his home, and he says he doesn't need to check it often. He agreed to buy the furnace and signed a 10-year contract.
4: I think it was some kind of a promotion, but I did need a furnace, so they came, looked at it, and says, okay, we'll replace the furnace.
5: Kwiatkowski says he was told he should also purchase a HEPA filter, which cleans the air. His original contract shows he was paying $110 a month for the furnace and $70 for the HEPA filter, although payments have gone up. He never really noticed a difference in the air quality in his home, and recently he needed to get a new air conditioner and was shocked when the installers told him the HEPA filter he's been paying for wasn't there.
6: Is there a HEPA filter on it?
4: There is no HEPA filter on it. Absolutely none.
5: Over the past 4 years, the charges for the HEPA filter that was never installed now total $3,700.
6: Joe, you've been paying for a HEPA filter for almost 4 years, and you don't have one.
4: That's correct.
6: So what do you think of that?
4: They're taking money, out of my account for something I don't have. I'm paying for something I don't have.
5: Kwiatkowski signed the contract with Sandpiper Energy Solutions. When CTV News reached out to Sandpiper, the company said, "This matter has been resolved and our client has been informed." Sandpiper immediately canceled the HEPA filter contract and refunded Joe the $3,700, which was great news for him.
4: I'm very glad I called CTV. Very glad. I didn't expect such a fast response. Really, really thankful. CTV, you guys are the best.
5: Pat Foran, CTV News.
7: And they said, you can't park your boat here. 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
21: The Toronto Tempo were looking to snap a 4-game losing streak tonight against the Minnesota Lynx.
18: Uskaita, a deep one off the glass. The paint at Scotiabank.
21: Laura Uskaita gave Tempo fans at the Scotiabank Arena some energy, hitting a buzzer-beating three-pointer to give Toronto the lead heading into the second quarter. However, Minnesota stormed back, winning the game 104-72. Toronto will now head on the road for a game against the Golden State Valkyries on Sunday. And staying on the court, Kawhi Leonard's return to Toronto could be delayed into next year. The NBA's investigation into whether the Los Angeles Clippers exploited salary cap loopholes to pay Leonard could drag into 2027 if the parties do not agree on the findings or any proposed settlement, which involves punishing the team. The Clippers have denied any wrongdoing, leaving Toronto's trade for Leonard in limbo. The Raptors agreed to acquire Leonard in exchange for Brandon Ingram, Grady Dick, and 2 first-round picks. Well, it's a well-known fact many NHL players head to Muskoka during the off-season to relax and train. But today a group of them played before hundreds of locals, all in the name of fundraising for the local food bank. CTV's Mike Lang reports.
19: The puck dropped on another Muskoka Hockey Community Day at the Muskoka Lumber Community Center. The packed crowd of local and cottage families, a pane of glass away from the group of NHL players, headlined by 2-time Stanley Cup champion Sam Bennett and fellow Team Canada Olympian Bo Horvat.
20: For them to come out and see what we do on the ice and on a daily basis is fun, and happy to share with them.
19: The group also including Dylan Cousins, Brandon Montour, Ryan McLeod, Erica Branson, and Nathan Bastian. The players took part in skating drills and small area scrimmages before autograph sessions as they exited the ice and in the auditorium.
22: It was cool. It was a good experience.
23: They train so close to us, yeah. And they play at such a high level.
19: Some families arriving bright and early.
25: It was really fun.
32: I love Dylan Cousins. He gave me his stick and he also signed it.
33: Let me see.
19: Yeah. The now annual Muskoka event brings NHL players to Bracebridge each summer. It is led by former pros Sam Gagner and and Brady Leibold.
0: The reason we created this is so that, you know, we could just stay up here all summer and there was access to high-level training.
1: This has certainly injected a lot of life and enthusiasm and I think a lot of dreaming for a lot of young kids.
19: The pair welcomes more NHLers each year who choose Cottage Country as their off-season training ground.
20: What's not to love? This is my first full summer up here and I've just... just been enjoying the lake. The weather's been incredible. It's been great for me the last, you know, 5-6 years. And we just love it up here.
19: This year also had a fundraising component.
2: We were the recipients of all the donations today and received about $300 and 100 pounds worth of food donated.
19: The group of NHLers will continue training here in Muskoka for 4 more weeks before returning to their respective teams for the start of training camp in mid-September. Mike Lang, CTV News, Bracebridge.
21: And that's our report for this evening. 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For Lindsay Morrison and all of us at CTV News, have a good night. I'm Pauline Chan, and we'll see you tomorrow.

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1: 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And here to break down your topic, your questions rather, and our topics, we've got Kyle Ventura from RE/MAX Hallmark Realty, Sean Curry of Monster Mortgage, and Lindsay Scanlon from Tribute Communities. 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
1: Great to see you all. So first up, we're going to talk about politics. We don't often talk about it a lot on the show. We're not going to give political opinions, but we are going to talk about the politics of real estate. Iconic comedian and member of the Marx Brothers, Groucho Marx, once said, "Politics is the art of looking for trouble, finding it everywhere, diagnosing it incorrectly, and applying the wrong remedies." So his quote may be a tad harsh, but funny. But hey, given that real estate and housing will, as always, be key issues in the upcoming municipal elections across Ontario and the GTA, we thought it time to discuss the campaign through a Hot Property lens. Voting day isn't until October 26th, also my birthday, and prospective candidates still have a few weeks to file their nomination papers. But if you follow the news, you definitely know that many campaigns have been in full swing for several months now. So in terms of the housing market, what should candidates for city council and mayor be focusing on? So Kyle, lots of, like, as they say, hot button issues in the GTA when it comes to housing. So in terms of hot property, like, what would you recommend that voters focus on, that voters ask these candidates about during the campaign?
4: Yeah, it's a great time for these questions because our municipal candidates are greatly affecting the real estate market locally, right?
1: Yeah.
4: So we've seen the market recover as of recent. We've kind of seen the bottoming out period. But, you know, when we look at the beginning of the next chapter of real estate in the GTA, we want to be asking, how am I going to afford a home? Obviously,
1: right.
4: Housing prices is the hot topic in today's market.
1: Mm-hmm.
4: How can I afford a home? So how are you going to make homes affordable in my jurisdiction or my neighborhood? Another one would be, we need to shorten approval times to get shovels into the ground.
1: Okay,
4: because
1: for building,
4: Yes, I see us in another housing shortage if we don't continue to elevate housing starts. So housing starts is a big focal point of this election, I think. So clearing the red tape, getting shovels in the ground, allowing for builders to build, because if we don't get developers building now, like right now, we are going to be another housing crisis into the 2030s.
1: Yeah. Sean, Kyle touched on affordability, housing starts. Obviously, in your world, in the world of financing and mortgages, the Bank of Canada has a key role in terms of setting that overnight rate. But in terms of this municipal election, like here in the GTA, municipal politics are interesting. Those elections often don't get a very high voter turnout, but it's true that what councillors and the mayor work on often affects people more in their day-to-day life, sometimes even than the federal or provincial level. So what do you think voters should be asking the candidates?
3: It does, and to be what they're asking is asking kind of what Kyle was referring to, is like, how are housing going to be more affordable in the next little while? Because right now, in the last, I would say, couple of years, we've seen property taxes increase, development charges increase. I mean, one of the articles today was to do a semi in 2006 or 2009 was 12,000 development fees. Now it's 140,000.
1: Mm.
3: So if we cut back some of these development costs, red tapes that we've been talking about, I feel like forever, that I do believe that those are the questions that the people should be asking or should be wanting to ask the next upcoming mayor.
1: Yeah, it's interesting. Al Sinclair has said on this show several times, I'm sure we could quote him, he would say, you know, the best thing politicians can do in terms of real estate in the housing market
3: is stay out of it.
1: However, yeah. I mean, there is a role to play in terms of certain rules and regulations. And Lindsay, obviously, especially at the federal level recently, the expansion of that HST rebate has had a big impact on, as Kyle's point, maybe starting to get more shovels in the ground, certainly your world of building. But municipally, what could these candidates be doing that you think would make an impact positively on our market?
2: Yeah, we have seen the uptick come from the HST rebate, and we need the municipalities to help us to get moving on that. We need to get the shovels in the ground. That means we need, like Kyle said, less red tape. We need the approval times to be shorter. We're seeing, historically in the city of Toronto, condos and low-rise projects taking 10 years of approvals.
1: 10 years, right.
2: That's not reactive to what the market is doing. We've seen how quickly things go up and down, and so we need the red tape to be removed. We need these approval times shortened. And that doesn't just help people who are owners, like in the real estate market as it is, and people who want to be owners. They should all be paying attention to making sure that these candidates are pro-housing.
1: Yeah.
2: But it helps the economy. There's a lot of people who work in this industry, and so it goes beyond just owning a home or being able to own a home. It's into people's jobs.
1: Yeah. Do you think housing and affordability will be one of the big issues in this campaign? I mean, it often is. Do you think that'll apply this year?
2: I think so, and I hope so. It should be. It's been a huge topic. I mean, lucky for us, because this is what we do and talk about on here. It's been a big topic elsewhere, but for sure.
1: Yeah, it's interesting. We'll revisit kind of a discussion like this a few weeks before the campaign in early October, but it's good to get thinking about it now as these campaigns really, really start to take off.
4: For sure.
1: Okay, Kyle, let's go back to you. Two great properties you want to highlight tonight. First, we're talking about 76 Felicity Drive. This is in Toronto, right?
4: Yeah, this is in right in the Bellevue and Lawrence area, so more Scarborough.
1: Yep.
4: So this is Lachlan's listing. Great new listing. We're listed at $899. This one here is completely renovated top to bottom, as you can see.
1: Oh yeah.
4: I don't think the photos even do it justice, but it's on a private ravine lawn as well. They've spent over $300,000 in high-end renovations on this property, as you can just see from the kitchen there. That's a 12-by-8-foot kitchen wraparound granite island. They put in KitchenAid appliances, professional appliances, coffered ceilings throughout, rich hardwood floors, as you can see. They didn't spare any expense here. Natural light throughout the entire home, large bay windows everywhere. The outside is an entertainer's dream. If you have friends, you're going to have a lot more after buying this house because
1: I'd like to
4: look
1: get
4: at the
1: some
4: backyard.
1: Of those.
4: Yeah. Yeah, no, this is an entertainer's dream home. The built-in barbecue bars, it shows great at night. You got the hot tubs. I could spend half the show talking about this house, but it's very well done and thought out. And price point, right? We are aggressively priced. We will be looking at offers on this property August 4th. I think we'll be very, very busy. So reach out to us and we'll happily show you.
1: Okay, and another great property you want to highlight, 10 Mendelsohn Street in Toronto. It's suite 117.
4: Yeah, this is at a great location, Warden and St. Clair. Again, affordably priced at $650,000. We will be taking offers at any time on this property. But one word I would say to describe this is huge. For a condo in the city, three bedrooms, two bathrooms.
1: Oh, wow.
4: It's 1,200 square foot, so it's well thought out layout. It has two large balconies. It has a beautiful flooring, brand new renovated washrooms. As you can see, another private balcony, glass shower, granite throughout. And the second and third bedrooms are great options for work at home, you know, and a couple kids, a guest room. So I think we'll be pretty busy on this one here. Again, like I said, it offers any time. Reach out to myself and we'd happily show this property to you.
1: All right. Thanks so much, Kyle, and alsinclair.com for more info. Okay, up next, we're going to dive into a still small but growing and very interesting subset of the housing market, laneway homes. That's coming up after the break. Plus, as always, we'd love to hear from you with your questions. 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

0: everybody. Welcome back to Hot Property. Glad you're with us. We're going to be taking your viewer questions in just a little bit. But as I always like to say before that is this. So they go by many names. Garden suites, laneway homes, backyard bungalows, even granny suites they've been called. And though there are some different rules and regulations depending on the specific type of structure, we're basically talking about small, detached, self-contained residential buildings in the rear yard of an existing property next to an alley or lane. So they've been pitched as one of the solutions to building livable spaces in tighter cities, increasing housing supply, and even potentially opening room for rental income. Toronto's bylaws were amended back in 2022 to permit laneway suites. In the first few years of them being legal, though, only a small handful were completed, though many more were in the planning and approvals phase. But recently, the City of Toronto updated its rules for laneway and garden suites in the hopes of getting more of them approved and ultimately built in order to help ease the city's housing shortage. So, Lindsay, you work in the building and construction industry. Obviously, you know, people are thinking of ways to increase housing supply, creative ways. When I moved to Toronto 25 years ago, I was struck by the hundreds of kilometers of laneways here. You don't get that in Ottawa, where I grew up, or in a lot of cities. So it's natural to think, hey, could this be a spot for little homes? So what do you think of laneway suites, and are they helping the city's housing supply?
1: I think they have the potential to be very helpful in the city for people who live in older homes and on laneways. Obviously, the conditions have to exist in order to move forward from there. It's still quite expensive.
0: Yeah.
1: We are still talking about Toronto real estate. We are still talking about construction in Toronto. So it's an option, but it is still certainly for a small market of people. But the concept of having an additional unit is definitely popular. I know with Tribute, we don't build laneway homes very often. We have before. We did in a project way back in Oakville where there was a laneway and a garage, and you could add on a nanny suite or an in-law suite on top of that. So we've done it before.
0: Yeah.
1: Not a lot of subdivisions are designed that way on laneways. So what we've done to address that market of multiple units is additional dwelling units. So one roof with a main floor suite and a second floor suite. So mm-hmm. we are seeing the popularity of that so that people can live there and earn, or they can have their family there. But you know, not in the exact same space. So
0: right.
1: similar concept. So the potential is there, but it's still the cost. It's still the affordability is the
0: yeah.
1: issue.
0: Yeah. And you know, Sean, Lindsay touched on a few of the potential benefits of a laneway suite, some of that separation, maybe rental income for those who own. Obviously, if you're moving into one, you're probably renting it. But like, are there financing implications in terms of laneway suites?
2: There are. So I'll first start off with actually financing itself. So if you were to look at refinancing, they probably will only look at 80% of the current home value as the maximum amount that you can do. In terms of like future income, I mean, we might talk about this a little later, but they are sometimes able to use rental income from the future project, I guess. Mm-hmm. There are options to be able to do it. I guess my biggest thing is not every bank and or lender looks at rental income the same way. So you just got to be careful about who you're trying to get the financing with at the end of quote unquote the project, because
0: yeah.
2: you just want to make sure that if you need money at that time, that you can use that income to offset some of the mortgage.
0: Yeah, really, you really have to think about this yeah. in detail. And it's interesting, I think Vancouver legalized them before Toronto did, but back in 2022, as I said, they were legalized, but then you didn't see them a lot. The media wrote about them a lot. You certainly heard about them a lot, but in terms of the actual number that were constructed, it was very low. So Kyle, like, do you think these recent rules and reg changes by the city will help more get built? And do you think, like, looking into the future, these are ever going to be a really big, important part of the market?
3: So we've talked about it a lot.
0: Yeah.
3: And it's to get them, like I said, construction going.
0: Yeah.
3: Now I'm seeing a lot of them constructed, built, and they work. Oh. So they work in the sense of affordability. So say the bank of mom and dad wants to help their son or daughter buy their first property.
0: Yeah.
3: Wouldn't it be nice to have them close to home and for future potential of the parents to have further income down the line?
0: Right.
3: So you're setting yourself up for more long-term wealth.
0: Mm-hmm.
3: You're helping out family, creating multi-residential properties. And that being said, as parents age, they can still be close to their kids to be able to help them out later in life.
0: Yeah.
3: So the multi-generational aspect of it, I really do like. Now, it's not going to be the silver bullet in creating the big surplus to the housing crisis.
0: Yeah.
3: But it's a good start, and it's a great way for an alternative product to come to market and just help gentle densification of neighborhoods.
0: Yes, yeah, and that's the term that you hear a lot with this, gentle densification, and it's also taking advantage of something that already kind of exists in terms of these laneways in the city. Yeah, yeah, it's an interesting discussion. We'll have to see in a few years whether we see a lot more of them constructed. Lindsay, let's go back to you. Take us to a great part of the province where I actually spend a lot of time, Coburg. It's Coburg Trails Phase 2, right?
1: Yep, absolutely. Welcome to Coburg Trails. So if you've never been to Coburg, this is just east of Durham, right along the 401, and it's a very charming small town. There's an historic downtown area that has really great boutiques and cafes, heritage architecture. There's also farmers market every Saturday morning. Victoria Beach is gorgeous, right along Coburg's waterfront on Lake Ontario. It's one of the best sandy beaches in Lake Ontario, and a lot of Durham people actually go there instead of going to the city beaches because city's too busy. You'll find a lot of people down at Coburg's waterfront.
0: Yep.
1: Swimming, paddleboarding, great waterfront trails. We've just recently reopened to relaunch with phase two. We had a very successful phase one. It's all complete. Happy homeowners have all moved in, and we even have our new community park opening up soon. So we're selling phase two. We have a brand new presentation center. We have two beautiful show homes. Our show homes are the Indus model, which is a multi-unit home, as we were just talking about. So an independent suite on the main floor, a second independent suite on the second floor. So multi-generational living, live and earn investment. And having a show home is really great for this, so you can understand. It's a little bit difficult sometimes to look at it on paper and, you know, 2D, but come to our show home and you can walk through, see how you could live two units under one roof. It's a very innovative design we have across many of our tribute communities. And yeah, come by and have a look at that one. There's also the Tulip Show Home. This one you can see in the photos here with the wood kitchen. The kitchen got me here.
0: Yeah.
1: So that's one of my favorite model homes we've ever built. 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We're closed on Thursday and Friday. And then you can also do some research ahead of time if you'd like at mytribute.ca.
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0: Welcome back to Hot Property. Let's open the viewer mailbag now, get to a few of your great questions. This one comes in from Jordan, who writes, I'm looking at buying a condo, one bedroom plus den or two bedroom. In terms of future resale value, how important is a second bathroom? Sounds like Jordan maybe doesn't need it, but he wants to know about the resale value. I'll start with you, Sean. What would you say?
1: It's a good question, Jordan. And I would say it definitely does add some value. It's not going to add a ton of value, but it definitely does add value because it opens your horizons for future sellers or future buyers, I guess, or as a seller. So, yeah, it opens it up.
0: Kyle, you sell all sorts of condos, mm-hmm. including with one or two bathrooms. What would you say to Jordan?
2: Yeah, this is a very pivotal factor in a lot of it. Jordan didn't say if he's renting or if he's buying for himself or if he's planning to rent it out.
0: Right.
2: Now, you open yourself to a wide group of renters when you have two bathrooms, one right. each.
0: Yeah.
2: So that's very pivotal. Also, I think if you have girls in your life, I think that secondary bathroom is a good pickup.
0: Yeah.
2: But for the most part, it is very beneficial to have that second bathroom, especially if you go with the two bedroom option.
0: Yeah. My partner's wonderful. We share a bathroom. A second bathroom would be nice.
2: There you go.
0: She's great, though. Lindsay, what advice would you have for Jordan?
3: If it's a two bedroom, absolutely get two bathrooms.
0: Okay.
3: No doubt in my mind. If it's a one plus den, depending on the den, if the den might be used as a bedroom, then yeah, go for the second. But by the way, Jordan, go buy from a builder right now and get that HST rebate.
0: Yeah, good point as well. Great point. Sean, let's go back to you. We want to talk about, kind of apropos of our first discussion topic on the show tonight, a great Monster Mortgage top-notch product. Tell us about Monster's secondary suite refinancing.
1: Yeah, so basically this program allows you to refinance up to 90% of whatever your current value is. It does allow also future value. So if your secondary suite does increase the value, you are able to go off of the future value. The second thing is they can use rental income. So if we are building a laneway suite like we were talking about earlier, they can use the rental income that you could be generating as qualifiable income. The last thing is like basically every standard mortgage in terms of terms, rates, everything along those is applicable. You're not going to get charged a crazy amount. The only thing is because we are going to the 90%, you will be added high ratio insurance premium. It will depend on the loan to value that is currently set for, but that is really the only additional charge. So it is a good program if you are looking at adding to your property in terms of an additional suite.
0: All right. Thanks for the info, Sean. Appreciate it. Up next, we'll get to more of your real estate questions after the break. That's the email address to get them to us, hotproperty@cp24.com. And we'll be right back.
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0: Welcome back to Hot Property. Let's get to another one of your great real estate questions. This one comes in from Cam, who writes, I'm close to putting in an offer on a condo, but I want to know if there are plans to build a bunch of other new big condo buildings around me. Is there somewhere I can see what building permits or construction plans have been approved in the area? This is a really thoughtful question. Lindsay, what would you say to Cam?
1: Yes, there is. City of Toronto Planning Department will tell you things that are ongoing. You can also get a great real estate agent like Kyle to do that for you. And you can also, there's a lot of blog websites like Urban Toronto, and there's a few that are kind of real estate geeks like us and development geeks where go in and give you some behind the scenes information on things going around.
0: Kyle, other than getting you as a real estate agent, what's your advice?
2: Well, first off, thank you, Lindsay. So even just if you're visiting the site, look around. Mm-hmm. If there's a parking lot beside the site, you can almost guarantee that that will be a future development site. If there's low rise, if there is old stores in the area, these are just things you can see with your own eyes that will tell you in a predicted way, yes, likely that this is going to be condensed into condos. But again, to Lindsay's point, go on the City of Toronto website.
0: Sean, super quick last word to you.
3: Yeah, just think about the future value. If you know a condo's going up beside you, think about the view and then what that will do to the value.
0: Yeah, great. Thanks for your insight and discussion. Thank you for your questions and for watching us. If you missed us, pop online to cp24.com, click video, select Hot Property. We'll be there for you. Thanks for watching. See you next week.

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0: two children are recovering tonight after being struck by a vehicle in North York. We'll have the latest on that investigation coming up. Plus, a cold case breakthrough. Toronto police make an arrest in a 20-year-old homicide case. We'll tell you the role that new DNA testing had to play. And here's a live look tonight at Lamport Stadium, where the Caribbean Carnival's King and Queen Showcase is taking place. The sights and sounds and music from the event coming up with CJ Nelson. You're watching Toronto's breaking news, CP24. Hello, thanks so much for being here tonight. I'm Beatrice Faisman. Well, Caribbean culture is celebrated all weekend long here in our city with carnivals set to take over. And CP24's CJ Nelson is at one of the marquee events, the King and Queen Showcase at Lamport Stadium. She joins us now with more. I mean, these costumes, these masquerade outfits, they are just spectacular. And they spend all year working on these, don't they?
1: Yes, Beatrice, I spoke to one band manager who said they only get a 1 or 2 week break after the previous carnival before they do it all over again. So the costumes you see behind me, like this one here, took about 9-10 months of planning to put together. And tonight is the big showcase. The king and queen will be crowned. And the judges have the work cut out for them. They will be voting on things like creativity and how much each costume embodies the theme of the band. But there are 10 different mass bands taking part, and they have been strutting the stage, each one bigger than the next. But these are elaborate, detailed, colorful. And throughout the night, we also got a lot of cultural performances. There was even a halftime show with tons of people dancing. But even though this is a competition, a king and queen will be announced. Everyone is essentially a king and queen tonight as they celebrate culture and community. We spoke to a number of people on why carnival means so much to them. Here's what they had to say.
2: I really wanted to just partake in my culture and spend some time with my family. This is something that my mom and dad have been doing for years. Actually, they were on a Caribana planning committee.

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1: It takes months and months and months of preparation. After Toronto Carnival ends this weekend, the bands probably get a couple weeks, maybe a month off, and then they go right back into preparing for the new season.
2: And the energy has just been picking up throughout the night. We got here around 5 o'clock, and every single hour it's been getting louder and louder. So this certainly is the warm up to the grand parade on Saturday. And speaking of that, make sure you tune in. CP24 has special coverage starting at 8 o'clock in the morning. We will be on the road. CTV's Raheem Ladani and Jessica Smith will be hosting that event for us. So Beatrice, you don't want to miss it. A lot of fun packed into this weekend.
3: Question. Always a busy and fun weekend here in our city. CJ Nelson at Lamport Stadium. Thanks so much for that. And another summer-long weekend is nearly here. There's plenty of major events to check out around the city. The Velt Music Festival in Downsview Park starts tomorrow and runs through Sunday. And then, of course, maybe foods, more your pace. Scarborough Rib Fest happening at Thompson Park starts tomorrow, goes till Monday. And the Toronto Food Truck Festival in Woodbine Park is also on from tomorrow to Monday. The Taste of India Festival in Nathan Phillips Square is set for Saturday and Sunday. And then, of course, you heard CJ mentioning it. The Caribbean Carnival Grand Parade is set for Saturday, and there'll be full coverage here on CP24. A popular Toronto festival has been canceled meanwhile this year. Organizers of Afrofest say they had to scrap this year's event because the city has cut the capacity at Woodbine Park to 5,000 people, despite new safety initiatives, including ticketing, fencing, controlled entry, and added security. Organizers say with the large number of attendees expected, public safety just couldn't be guaranteed.
4: The impact of the cancellation to the vendors has been, it's massive. And not only the vendors, the contractors that we work with. Because what we do at Afrofest is we work with small businesses, businesses within our community that we're hoping to promote. And at Afrofest, they get more clients because they're able to show how good they can perform whatever task they're doing at for the festival. So canceling the event has a significant impact on vendors, on artists, and on small businesses. So whatever venue we choose to use next year, we need to make sure that it's big enough to accommodate all the vendors, all the suppliers that we've had for this year, and maybe a whole lot more.
3: Afrofest's organizers say that in previous years, the event regularly attracted up to 40,000 visitors per day. Let's get to some crime news now. And a major breakthrough announced by Toronto Police today. They made an arrest in a cold case murder from 20 years ago. 21-year-old Patrick Santos was found bound and beaten in the backyard of his Scarborough home back on September 17th, 2006. Police say he had tape wrapped around his head. They believe the suspect or suspects were lying in wait for Santos to come home and ambushed him when he was entering by the back door. A DNA profile of one suspect was developed, but police were unable to identify the perpetrator. That is, until now. This is 43-year-old Pierre O'Connor of Hamilton, whose life changed dramatically yesterday when police came knocking on his door. He was arrested and charged with first-degree murder back in 2020. Investigators submitted the DNA profile from the murder scene for investigative genetic genealogy. And while it didn't identify O'Connor, police say it opened new leads that eventually led them to the suspect.
5: I had been speaking to his mother for years, since probably 2019. We would speak fairly regularly, whether through email or on the phone. She is amazing. She was always very positive about us solving this case. We don't like to give families false hope, but when I called her yesterday and told her that we had solved it, she just couldn't believe it. She was unbelievably, I don't know if you'd use the word excited, but she was very happy that somebody is going to be held to account for the murder of her son.
3: Believe it's unlikely that Santos could have been physically overpowered by only one person outside of his house where his family was sleeping. They're urging anyone with information to come forward. Well, parole has once again been denied for the man who killed Toronto police officer Todd Bayliss more than 30 years ago. Bayliss, who was 25 years old when he was murdered, was shot fatally by Clinton Gale in June 1994 during a foot pursuit at an apartment complex on Trithewey Drive near Jane. Gale was eventually found guilty of first-degree murder and attempted murder for shooting Bayless's partner point-blank range. This is the fourth time that Gale has had his bid for day parole rejected. He's currently serving a life sentence at a minimum security prison in British Columbia. A statement from the Toronto Police Association president, Clayton Campbell, reads in part, "Today's decision to keep a murderer behind bars offers a measure of hope that Canadians can have confidence in our justice system. Nevertheless, important gaps remain, and we are committed to advancing the reforms necessary to address them." A man and woman have been arrested in an armed robbery at a hotel in Mississauga. It happened early in the morning back on March 7th at a hotel near Huron, Ontario and Derry when police say a man was robbed at gunpoint by three suspects. Police announced two additional arrests today. 28-year-old Kimberly McIntyre and 30-year-old Latef Tag Eldeen are both charged with robbery. A third suspect, 33-year-old Abdul Qadir Abdi, was arrested earlier this year. He's facing robbery and gun charges. A young boy and girl have been injured after being struck by a vehicle in North York. Chopper 24 was over the scene at Jane and Driftwood. You can see that white work truck inside the intersection. It was part of the investigation. The collision happened shortly after 4 o'clock this afternoon. Paramedics tell Sleepy 24 one of the kids is seriously injured, but thankfully will survive. The second child has minor injuries. All the roads in that area have reopened. And several people were brought to hospital after a crash this evening in Mississauga. It happened just before 6 p.m. at the intersection of Huron, Ontario and Eglinton Avenue. Peel Police tell CP24 three individuals were transported to hospital with non-life-threatening injuries. All vehicles involved remained at the scene, and an investigation is still underway to determine what caused the crash. You're watching Toronto's Breaking News. CP24 will take a look at the city's top stories right after the break.

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5: Well, the Princess Margaret Cottage Lottery absolute final deadline is tonight. It is at midnight, and Teddy Wilson joins us now from the Muskoka Lakefront Cottage. It's one of three grand prize cottages, and what a dream it would be, Teddy, for so many to actually be able to win this cottage and the cash prize that comes with it. I noticed that money bag you had in all your shots.
6: Oh, yeah. And I mean, you're getting a look at the cottage right now. This is one of three cottages that you can win the grand prize. This is the Muskoka Lakefront Cottage. You just had an incredible look at it. There's the money bags behind me, because each of the three grand prize cottages, in addition to worth being over $2 million each, they also come with $50,000 cash each on top of that. And those are three of 8,000 prizes. You could win one of those prizes, ideally the grand prize as well. It all totals over $7.6 million. And look, you said it. There are really just minutes left, under an hour, until that midnight deadline to get a ticket. So go to PrincessMargaretLotto.com. It only takes a minute, and you don't want to miss out on this, because there are so many great prizes on offer, including this incredible Muskoka Lakefront Cottage. And I've been hanging out this evening with Arax. Good to see you, my friend.
5: How are you?
6: And you work with the Princess Margaret Cancer Foundation. And I mean, listen, like, obviously there are incredible prizes up for grabs, including the three lakefront cottages. Mm-hmm. Hit up PrincessMargaretLotto.com for more info and to get your tickets. But something I really want to talk about. You work with the Princess Margaret Cancer Foundation, mm-hmm. as I said. So it's your money is going to an amazing cause. We've all heard the term carry the fire for a world free from the fear of cancer.
5: That's right.
6: What does that look like? Like, where is this money going when people buy a ticket?
7: Thanks for asking. So really what it means is that, first of all the money we raise goes to the area of greatest need. Secondly, we really focused on three main pillars, which is finding cancer early, so early detection before it has an opportunity to take hold, innovative therapies so we can, you know, almost eradicate the need for harmful chemotherapies, and comprehensive support, because we want to help people emotionally, physically, and mentally, and their families. So all of the proceeds go to these areas, and it feels good. I mean, at the end of the day, we always say it's kind of like fun philanthropy. You've got less than 45 minutes left to buy a ticket.
6: Yeah.
7: And, you know, you don't want to, how can I say this? We're going to call the winners in 2 weeks.
6: That's right.
7: You don't want to be watching those calls on CP24 and not have a ticket in hand.
6: Yeah.
7: And look, not everybody is going to win, obviously, but we all win because we can support people here in Ontario, across the country, and around the world.
6: And everything that you talked about, the innovation, the research, the cancer care, it all requires funds. So PrincessMargaretLotto.com, get your ticket. It's quick. And we've heard the term FOMO, right? Like, fear of missing out.
7: You don't want to be the...
6: You don't want to miss out on this. This is an incredible lakefront cottage here in the heart of the Muskokas. We've been here all day. We've showed some incredible scenes down by the lake. We were sitting on the dock, and it's one of three grand prize cottages. There's one in Blue Mountain. There's one in Halliburton as well. We're talking about over $7.6 million worth of prizes, and over 8,000 prizes. 8,000 prizes are up for grabs. And here's the thing as well. There's a 50-50, so don't forget to add this. And look, this is huge, because
7: we just made it over 4 million.
6: Just a few minutes ago, the jackpot broke the 4 million mark. So that means one person is going to take home over $2 million. So add the 50-50 jackpot when you go to PrincessMargaretLotto.com to get your tickets. There's really only minutes left. You don't want to miss out. And let's pop outside, right? Because
8: The area that this cottage in is incredible. It's Wood Lake out there, right in the heart of the Muskokas, and it's been really cool to be here all evening. It's the Canadian dream to have a cottage like this, be able to entertain your friends and family.
7: That's right.
8: I know I've been able to see myself here all day.
7: Oh, I know. 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
8: Yeah, this prize, as well as over 8,000 others, totaling $7.6 million. 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
7: That's right.
8: It's been great chatting with you.
7: Likewise,
8: this
7: it's been great. Thank
8: you. It's been really incredible to be here. Let's give a big wave from this Muskoka Lakefront Cottage. 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
5: Teddy, you might as well just pack a suitcase and move right in. It suits you over there. Teddy Wilson up in Muskoka. I'm giving you a big wave back here from downtown. Well, I guess not downtown Toronto, from Scarborough. How about that? Well, you're watching Toronto's breaking news. CP24 Public Health reporting its first human case of West Nile virus in our city this year. We'll have more on how to protect yourself against the virus coming up.
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10: At the beginning of the Industrial Revolution, no one called it that. Until one day, we looked back, and what was once impossible suddenly wasn't.
5: Well, just ahead of the August long weekend, the union representing 4,400 WestJet flight attendants has issued a 72-hour strike notice, and the airline quickly responded by issuing a 72-hour lockout notice. And while serving strike notice does not guarantee that flight attendants will actually be on the picket lines, job action could begin as soon as Sunday if the two sides don't reach a deal. The union says the two sides remain far apart on key issues, including compensation for what it says is unpaid work on the ground. And WestJet is allowing passengers with flights scheduled anytime between today and August 4th to make a change or cancel it with no fee. If there are flight delays or cancellations, the airline says impacted guests will be refunded or reaccommodated as applicable. The airline says travelers booked on WestJet Encore or codeshare flights run by an airline partner like Delta will not be impacted by a strike. The city's ferries will be free for kids and seniors for the entire month of August. Mayor Olivia Chow says the move is a thank you to Toronto residents for making their voices heard about the proposed Billy Bishop expansion and a celebration of the waterfront victory. The city says it continues to work to build a vibrant, accessible waterfront for everyone to enjoy.
11: This is a very large group of people from across Toronto. They spoke with one voice, and we thank the federal government for listening to them, and we also want to thank them by in the month of August providing free rides to Toronto Islands.
12: Obviously, there's an election in 88 days. The mayor is adamant that she's not campaigning, and yet we see these types of announcements over and over again. So, yeah, free ferry rides for the month of August using Section 37 dollars, certainly seems like something that might be politically motivated, but also it'll be really nice, I'm sure, for the seniors and the kids to get a free ferry ride to the ferry to the island. I'm just not sure if that's the appropriate use of Section 37, and the timing is the timing.
5: The price of a regular round-trip fare for adults is just under $10. Well, Toronto Public Health is reporting its first human case of West Nile virus this year. The disease is transmitted to people through the bite of an infected mosquito. Symptoms can include fever, headache, and a stiff neck. The elderly and individuals with compromised immune systems are at a higher risk of severe illness. People can protect themselves by wearing insect repellent and removing standing water from their properties where mosquitoes can breed. You're watching Toronto's breaking news. CP24 will take a look at the city's top stories after the break.
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5: Well, the tempo we're looking to snap a four-game losing streak tonight against the Minnesota Lynx.
21: Ushkaida, a deep hold off the glass. The paint at Scotiabank.
5: Laura Ushkaida gave tempo fans at Scotiabank Arena some energy, hitting a buzzer-beating three-pointer to give Toronto the lead heading into the second quarter. However, Minnesota stormed back, winning the game 104-72. Toronto will now head on the road for a game against the Golden State Valkyries on Sunday. And a golfer from Goderich who lives with cerebral palsy is set to compete at the All Abilities Canadian Championships. Here's CTV's Scott Miller with that story.
22: Dixon Shoemaker started playing golf at a very young age.
23: I was four years old.
22: Shoemaker, who is now 20, is a really good golfer. Add in the fact that he has cerebral palsy and is hearing impaired, and his incredibly consistent play is even more impressive. So impressive, his boss at Goderich's Sunset Golf Course suggested he apply to the Canadian All Abilities Golf Championship happening next week in Ottawa. It's a Golf Canada event for golfers with physical, sensory, or intellectual limitations.
24: He's been here for 6 years. He's our hardest working guy here. He's always smiling. And he's a phenomenal golfer too, right?
22: How good is Shoemaker? He's made three holes in one. The first one at the tender age of six.
23: Oh yeah, I'm very excited because this is my first time going there to compete in the tournament. So.
22: Lorenzo says Dixon is an inspiration. He's not the longest hitter of the golf ball, but his cerebral palsy and hearing impairment have little to no effect on his ability to hit a golf ball true and straight 9 out of 10 times.
24: It's a big thank you to his father too, right? Because his father has been the one that's been taking him out there all the time, 4 times a week, sometimes probably even more, right?
22: Shoemaker says he wants to win the tournament to thank his many supporters at Sunset who helped raise money for his trip and stay in Ottawa.
23: Hopefully win some there and win back.
22: The Canadian All Abilities Golf Championship is from August 4th to 7th in Ottawa. In Goderich, Scott Miller, CTV News.
5: You're watching Toronto's Breaking News. CP24 will take a look at the city's top stories right after the break. Stay with us.

0: two children are recovering tonight after being struck by a vehicle in North York. We'll have the latest on that investigation coming up. Plus, a cold case breakthrough. Toronto police make an arrest in a 20-year-old homicide case. We'll tell you the role that new DNA testing had to play. And here's a live look tonight at Lamport Stadium, where the Caribbean Carnival's King and Queen Showcase is taking place. The sights and sounds and music from the event coming up with CJ Nelson. You're watching Toronto's Breaking News at CP24. Hello. Thanks so much for being here tonight. I'm Beatrice Faisman. Well, Caribbean culture is celebrated all weekend long here in our city with carnivals set to take over. And CP24's CJ Nelson is at one of the marquee events, the King and Queen Showcase at Lamport Stadium. She joins us now with more. I mean, these costumes, these masquerade, outfits, they are just spectacular. And they spend all year working on these, don't they?
1: Yes, Beatrice, I spoke to one band manager who said they only get a 1 or 2 week break after the previous carnival before they do it all over again. So the costumes you see behind me, like this one here, took about 9-10 months of planning to put together. And tonight is the big showcase. The king and queen will be crowned. And the judges have the work cut out for them. They will be voting on things like creativity and how much each costume embodies the theme of the band, but there are 10 different mass bands taking part, and they have been strutting the stage, each one bigger than the next. But these are elaborate, detailed, colorful, and throughout the night, we also got a lot of cultural performances. There was even a halftime show with tons of people dancing. But even though this is a competition, a king and queen will be announced. Everyone is essentially a king and queen tonight as they celebrate culture and community. We spoke to a number of people on why carnival means so much to them. Here's what they had to say.
2: I really wanted to just partake in my culture and

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1: It takes months and months and months of preparation. After Toronto Carnival ends this weekend, the bands probably get a couple weeks, maybe a month off, and then they go right back into preparing for the new season.
2: And the energy has just been picking up throughout the night. We got here around 5 o'clock, and every single hour it's been getting louder and louder. So this certainly is the warm up to the grand parade on Saturday. And speaking of that, make sure you tune in. CP24 has special coverage starting at 8 o'clock in the morning. We will be on the road. CTV's Raheem Landani and Jessica Smith will be hosting that event for us. So Beatrice, you don't want to miss it. A lot of fun packed into this weekend.
3: Question. Always a busy and fun weekend here in our city. CJ Nelson at Lamport Stadium. Thanks so much for that. And another summer-long weekend is nearly here. There's plenty of major events to check out around the city. The Velt Music Festival in Downsview Park starts tomorrow and runs through Sunday. And then, of course, maybe foods, more your pace. Scarborough Rib Fest happening at Thompson Park starts tomorrow, goes till Monday. And the Toronto Food Truck Festival in Woodbine Park is also on from tomorrow to Monday. The Taste of India Festival in Nathan Phillips Square is set for Saturday and Sunday. And then, of course, you heard CJ mentioning it. The Caribbean Carnival Grand Parade is set for Saturday, and there'll be full coverage here on CP24. A popular Toronto festival has been canceled meanwhile this year. Organizers of Afrofest say they had to scrap this year's event because the city has cut the capacity at Woodbine Park to 5,000 people, despite new safety initiatives, including ticketing, fencing, controlled entry, and added security. Organizers say with the large number of attendees expected, public safety just couldn't be guaranteed.
4: The impact of the cancellation to the vendors has been, it's massive. And not only the vendors, the contractors that we work with. Because what we do at Afrofest is we work with small businesses, businesses within our community that we're hoping to promote. And at Afrofest, they get more clients because they're able to show how good they can perform whatever task they're doing for the festival. So canceling the event has a significant impact on vendors, on artists, and on small businesses. So whatever venue we choose to use next year, we need to make sure that it's big enough to accommodate all the vendors, all the suppliers that we've had for this year, and maybe a whole lot more.
3: Afrofest's organizers say that in previous years, the event regularly attracted up to 40,000 visitors per day. Let's get to some crime news now. And a major breakthrough announced by Toronto Police today. They made an arrest in a cold case murder from 20 years ago. 21-year-old Patrick Santos was found bound and beaten in the backyard of his Scarborough home back on September 17th, 2006. Police say he had tape wrapped around his head. They believe the suspect or suspects were lying in wait for Santos to come home and ambushed him when he was entering by the back door. A DNA profile of one suspect was developed, but police were unable to identify the perpetrator. That is, until now. This is 43-year-old Pierre O'Connor of Hamilton, whose life changed dramatically yesterday when police came knocking on his door. He was arrested and charged with first-degree murder back in 2020. Investigators submitted the DNA profile from the murder scene for investigative genetic genealogy. And while it didn't identify O'Connor, police say it opened new leads that eventually led them to the suspect.
5: I had been speaking to his mother for years, since probably 2019. We would speak fairly regularly, whether through email or on the phone. She is amazing. She was always very positive about us solving this case. We don't like to give families false hope, but when I called her yesterday and told her that we had solved it, she just couldn't believe it. She was unbelievably, I don't know if you'd use the word excited, but she was very happy that somebody is going to be held to account for the murder of her son.
3: Believe it's unlikely that Santos could have been physically overpowered by only one person outside of his house where his family was sleeping. They're urging anyone with information to come forward. Well, parole has once again been denied for the man who killed Toronto police officer Todd Bayliss more than 30 years ago. Bayliss, who was 25 years old when he was murdered, was shot fatally by Clinton Gale in June 1994 during a foot pursuit at an apartment complex on Trithewey Drive near Jane. Gale was eventually found guilty of first-degree murder and attempted murder for shooting Bayless's partner point-blank range. This is the fourth time that Gale has had his bid for day parole rejected. He's currently serving a life sentence at a minimum security prison in British Columbia. A statement from the Toronto Police Association president, Clayton Campbell, reads in part, "Today's decision to keep a murderer behind bars offers a measure of hope that Canadians can have confidence in our justice system. Nevertheless, important gaps remain, and we are committed to advancing the reforms necessary to address them." A man and woman have been arrested in an armed robbery at a hotel in Mississauga. It happened early in the morning back on March 7th at a hotel near Huron, Ontario and Derry when police say a man was robbed at gunpoint by three suspects. Police announced two additional arrests today. 28-year-old Kimberly McIntyre and 30-year-old Latef Tag Eldeen are both charged with robbery. A third suspect, 33-year-old Abdul Qadir Abdi, was arrested earlier this year. He's facing robbery and gun charges. A young boy and girl have been injured after being struck by a vehicle in North York. Chopper 24 was over the scene at Jane and Driftwood. You can see that white work truck inside the intersection. It was part of the investigation. The collision happened shortly after 4 o'clock this afternoon. Paramedics tell Sleepy 24 one of the kids is seriously injured, but thankfully will survive. The second child has minor injuries. All the roads in that area have reopened. And several people were brought to hospital after a crash this evening in Mississauga. It happened just before 6 p.m. at the intersection of Huron, Ontario and Eglinton Avenue. Peel Police tell CP24 three individuals were transported to hospital with non-life-threatening injuries. All vehicles involved remained at the scene, and an investigation is still underway to determine what caused the crash. You're watching Toronto's Breaking News. CP24 will take a look at the city's top stories right after the break.
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21: Ooh, nice watch. You need watches at Oliver's? I got you. Yes! Everybody's a winner at Oliver's.
22: Oh, yeah!
3: Well, the Princess Margaret Cottage Lottery absolute final deadline is tonight. It is at midnight, and Teddy Wilson joins us now from the Muskoka Lakefront Cottage. It's one of three grand prize cottages, and what a dream it would be, Teddy, for so many to actually be able to win this cottage and the cash prize that comes with it. I noticed that money bag you had in all your shots.
23: Oh, yeah. And I mean, you're getting a look at the cottage right now. This is one of three cottages that you can win the grand prize. This is the Muskoka Lakefront Cottage. You just had an incredible look at it. There's the money bags behind me because each of the three grand prize cottages, in addition to worth being over $2 million each, they also come with $50,000 cash each on top of that. And those are three of 8,000 prizes. You could win one of those prizes, ideally the grand prize as well. It all totals over $7.6 million. $1 million. And look, you said it. There are really just minutes left, under an hour, until that midnight deadline to get a ticket. So go to PrincessMargaretLotto.com. It only takes a minute. And you don't want to miss out on this because there are so many great prizes on offer, including this incredible Muskoka Lakefront Cottage. And I've been hanging out this evening with Arax. Good to see you, my friend. And you work with the Princess Margaret Cancer Foundation. And I mean, listen, like, obviously there are incredible prizes up for grabs, including the three lakefront cottages. Mm-hmm. Hit up PrincessMargaretLotto.com for more info and to get your tickets. But something I really want to talk about. You work with the Princess Margaret Cancer Foundation, mm-hmm. as I said. So it's your money is going to an amazing cause. We've all heard the term carry the fire for a world free from the fear of cancer. That's right. What does that look like? Like, where is this money going when people buy a ticket?
8: Thanks for asking. So really what it means is that, first of all the money we raise goes to the area of greatest need. Secondly, we really focused on three main pillars, which is finding cancer early, so early detection before it has an opportunity to take hold, innovative therapies so we can, you know, almost eradicate the need for harmful chemotherapies, and comprehensive support because we want to help people emotionally, physically, and mentally, and their families. So all of the proceeds go to these areas, and it feels good. I mean, at the end of the day, we always say it's kind of like fun philanthropy. You've got less than 45 minutes left to buy a ticket, and you know, you don't want to, how can I say this? We're going to call the winners in 2 weeks.
23: That's
8: right. You don't want to be watching those calls on CP24 and not have a ticket in hand.
23: Yeah.
8: And look, not everybody is going to win, obviously, but we all win because we can support people here in Ontario, across the country, and around the world.
23: And everything that you talked about, the innovation, the research, the cancer care, it all requires funds. So PrincessMargaretLotto.com, get your ticket. It's quick. And we've heard the term FOMO, right? Like fear of missing out. You don't want to miss out on this. This is an incredible lakefront cottage here in the heart of the Muskokas. We've been here all day. We've showed some incredible scenes down by the lake. We were sitting on the dock, and it's one of three grand prize cottages. There's one in Blue Mountain. There's one in Halliburton as well. We're talking about over $7.6 million worth of prizes and over 8,000 prizes. 8,000 prizes are up for grabs. And here's the thing as well. There's a 50-50, so don't forget to add this. And look, this is huge because
8: we just made it over 4 million.
23: Just a few minutes ago, the jackpot broke the 4 million mark, so that means one person is going to take home over 2 million bucks. So add the 50-50 jackpot when you go to PrincessMargaretLotto.com to get your tickets. There's really only minutes left. Don't want to miss out. And let's end. Let's pop outside, right? Because the area that this cottage in is incredible. It's Wood Lake out there, right in the heart of the Muskokas, and it's been really cool to be here all evening. It's the Canadian dream to have a cottage like this, be able to entertain your friends and family.
8: That's right.
23: I know I've been able to see myself here all day.
8: Oh, I know. This is the thing. Yeah. I think all of you, everyone in Ontario, you guys have been so supportive. This is such an amazing community of supporters. We thank everyone who's bought a ticket, and we encourage everyone who's still thinking about it to get one, because we are going to award this prize to someone living in Ontario in less than 2 weeks.
23: Yeah, this prize, as well as over 8,000 others, totaling $7.6 million. If you can hear that ticking, that is the clock ticking, because there's only minutes left until that midnight deadline. PrincessMargaretLotto.com to get your ticket. It's been incredible to be here today, and it's going all to a great cause, to carry the fire for a world free from the fear of cancer.
8: That's right.
23: It's been great chatting with you.
8: Likewise,
23: this evening.
8: It's been great. Thank
23: you. It's been really incredible to be here. Let's give a big wave from this Muskoka Lakefront Cottage. Woo! 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Get your ticket.
9: Teddy, you might as well just pack a suitcase and move right in. It suits you over there. Teddy Wilson up in Muskoka. I'm giving you a big wave back here from downtown. Well, I guess not downtown Toronto, from Scarborough. How about that? Well, you're watching Toronto's breaking news. CP24 Public Health reporting its first human case of West Nile virus in our city this year. We'll have more on how to protect yourself against the virus coming up.
10: Perfectly smoked. 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
25: Closed captioning of this CP24 program is brought to you by Diamond and Diamond Lawyers, Canada's largest personal injury law firm with over $1 billion in total settlements.
9: Well, just ahead of the August long weekend, the union representing 4,400 WestJet flight attendants has issued a 72-hour strike notice, and the airline quickly responded by issuing a 72-hour lockout notice. And while serving strike notice does not guarantee that flight attendants will actually be on the picket lines, job action could begin as soon as Sunday if the two sides don't reach a deal. The union says the two sides remain far apart on key issues, including compensation for what it says is unpaid work on the ground. And WestJet is allowing passengers with flights scheduled anytime between today and August 4th to make a change or cancel it with no fee. If there are flight delays or cancellations, the airline says impacted guests will be refunded or reaccommodated as applicable. The airline says travelers booked on WestJet Encore or codeshare flights run by an airline partner like Delta will not be impacted by a strike. The city's ferries will be free for kids and seniors for the entire month of August. Mayor Olivia Chow says the move is a thank you to Toronto residents for making their voices heard about the proposed Billy Bishop expansion and a celebration of the waterfront victory. The city says it continues to work to build a vibrant, accessible waterfront for everyone to enjoy.
26: This is a very large group of people from across Toronto. They spoke with one voice, and we thank the federal government for listening to them. And we also want to thank them by, in the month of August, providing free rides to Toronto Island.
27: Obviously, there's an election in 88 days. The mayor is adamant that she's not campaigning, and yet we see these types of announcements over and over again. So, yeah, free ferry rides for the month of August using Section 37 dollars, certainly seems like something that might be politically motivated, but also it'll be really nice, I'm sure, for the seniors and the kids to get a free ferry ride to the ferry to the island. I'm just not sure if that's the appropriate use of Section 37, and the timing is the timing.
9: The price of a regular round-trip fare for adults is just under $10. Well, Toronto Public Health is reporting its first human case of West Nile virus this year. The disease is transmitted to people through the bite of an infected mosquito. Symptoms can include fever, headache, and a stiff neck. The elderly and individuals with compromised immune systems are at a higher risk of severe illness. People can protect themselves by wearing insect repellent and removing standing water from their properties where mosquitoes can breed. You're watching Toronto's Breaking News. CP24 will take a look at the city's top stories after the break.
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9: Oh, yeah?
10: Oh, yeah.

0: everyone. Mayor John Taylor here at the town of Newmarket, and my weekend best bet is Main Street Newmarket. 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There is going to be buskers on the street. There's going to be live bands in many restaurants and bars. Of course, the Splash Pad and Riverwalk Commons is inviting to everybody, and Postmark Hotel and other restaurants in the area will be very busy and active. There will be people walking up and down the street, enjoying ice cream, checking out the shops, and experiencing one of the best Main Streets in Canada. If you have the time, I suggest you come and check it out.
1: 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Aurora Mayor Tom Marakis here, and my weekend best bet is the return of the Alley Jam music series right here in Machel's Alley. 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You know, it's a chance to experience exceptional live music in a unique outdoor setting right here in downtown Aurora. 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Once home to a historic blacksmith shop, it's been reimagined as a vibrant gathering place, breathing new life into a piece of our history. 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For more information, search Aurora Alley Jam online. I hope to see you there.

0: I'm Katie Dawson. I'm a singer-songwriter. I write and perform all my own music. You can find my music on all streaming services. But here's the thing with that. You don't actually own your music, and there's data tracking involved. Wouldn't it be nice to own something you love? All of my music is available in hard copy directly from my website, katiedawson.ca, whether that's vinyl, CD, or even cassettes. Check out this record right here. It's glow-in-the-dark vinyl. Or how about this one? There's 24-karat gold leaf flake directly in the vinyl. This has never been done before on a vinyl record. Records should be fun, unique, and collectible. And the music on them should be great, too. Do you like rock and roll, folk, country, and rockabilly? Well, I've done all that and more, and I think you'll love it. Don't believe me? Just ask them.
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0: couple the tempo. We're looking to snap a four-game losing streak tonight against the Minnesota Lynx. Laura Uskaida gave Tempo fans at Scotiabank Arena some energy, hitting a buzzer-beating three-pointer to give Toronto the lead heading into the second quarter. However, Minnesota stormed back, winning the game 104-72. Toronto will now head on the road for a game against the Golden State Valkyries on Sunday. And a golfer from Goderich who lives with cerebral palsy is set to compete at the All Abilities Canadian Championships. Here's CTV's Scott Miller with that story.
1: Dixon Shoemaker started playing golf at a very young age.
2: I was four years old.
1: Shoemaker, who is now 20, is a really good golfer. Add in the fact that he has cerebral palsy and is hearing impaired, and his incredibly consistent play is even more impressive. So impressive, his boss at Goderich's Sunset Golf Course suggested he apply to the Canadian All Abilities Golf Championship happening next week in Ottawa. It's a Golf Canada event for golfers with physical, sensory, or intellectual limitations.
3: He's been here for 6 years. He's our hardest working guy here. He's always smiling. And he's a phenomenal golfer too, right?
1: How good is Shoemaker? He's made three holes in one. The first one at the tender age of six.
2: Oh yeah, I'm very excited because this is my first time going there to compete in the tournament. So.
1: Lorenzo says Dixon is an inspiration. He's not the longest hitter of the golf ball, but his cerebral palsy and hearing impairment have little to no effect on his ability to hit a golf ball true and straight 9 out of 10 times.
3: It's a big thank you to his father too, right? Because his father has been the one that's been taking him out there all the time, 4 times a week, sometimes probably even more, right?
1: Shoemaker says he wants to win the tournament to thank his many supporters at Sunset who helped raise money for his trip and stay in Ottawa.
2: Hopefully win some there and win back.
1: The Canadian All Abilities Golf Championship is from August 4th to 7th in Ottawa. In Goderich, Scott Miller, CTV News.
0: You're watching Toronto's Breaking News. CP24 will take a look at the city's top stories right after the break. Stay with us.

0: Good evening. The Toronto Caribbean Carnival King and Queen Showcase took place tonight, teeing up a weekend where Caribbean culture will be celebrated across Toronto. CP24's CJ Nelson was at the event tonight at Lamport Stadium and highlights the festivities.
1: It is known as the official kickoff to the Toronto Caribbean Carnival. Many people telling me this is their warm-up for the festive weekend ahead. The annual King and Queen Showcase gives people a glimpse of the best costumes they're going to see on the road. All 10 mass bands showcase the intricate costumes they have been working on for months, and they are big, they are bright, they are elaborate, and down to the detail, every single thing matters. And the judges have their work cut out for them. It's going to be difficult for them to announce a king and queen because every single one of these costumes stood out tonight. But even though that this is a competition, every single person here is a king or queen because it is a celebration about community, celebrating culture. And we were talking to people earlier today on why Carnival means so much to them. Take a listen.
2: I really wanted to just partake in my culture and spend

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1: It takes months and months and months of preparation. After Toronto Carnival ends this weekend, the bands probably get a couple weeks, maybe a month off, and then they go right back into preparing for the new season.
2: You will see all these costumes again on the road on Saturday. That is for the Grand Parade, and we will have special coverage as well. You can watch CP24 starting at 8 a.m. We will be live on the road, hosted by our very own CTV's Jessica Smith and Raheem Ladani. You don't want to miss it, our special coverage starting on Saturday morning. But this is just the warm-up. There is still a lot of dancing and celebrating left for the Carnival weekend. I'll send it back to you.
3: Thanks so much, Sija. More news in a moment, but first here's a live look at the city tonight. It is 22 degrees out, and Lindsay Morrison joins us now.
4: Well, Pauline, what a beautiful day today. We had loads of sunshine.

0: That went unsolved for 20 years, but today Toronto police announced they believe they've cracked the cold case. 21-year-old Patrick Santos was found bound and beaten to death in the backyard of his Scarborough home on September 17, 2006. Police say they believe the suspect or suspects were waiting for Santos to return home and ambushed him when he was entering by the back door. A DNA profile of the suspect was developed, but police at the time were unable to identify the perpetrator. Now, 43-year-old Pierre O'Connor of Hamilton has been arrested and charged with first-degree murder. In 2020, investigators submitted the DNA profile from the murder scene for investigative genetic genealogy. It did not identify Connor directly, but police say it opened new leads, which led them to him.
1: Most of the cases that we've announced, that we've talked about, they never would have been solved without this technology. It's brought us to a place where cases that we had thought were completely unsolvable are now solvable. You were looking for a needle in a haystack. IgG removes the haystack, provides you with that needle, and then you're able to confirm it through DNA.
0: Investigators believe it's unlikely Santos could have been physically overcome by only one person, meaning there could be other people involved. Anyone with the information is asked to contact police. Parole has once again been denied for the man who killed Toronto police officer Todd Bayliss more than 30 years ago. Bayliss, who was 25 years old, was fatally shot by Clinton Gale in June of 1994 during a foot pursuit at an apartment complex on Trathewey Drive near Jane Street. Gale was eventually found guilty of first-degree murder and attempted murder for shooting Bayliss's partner. This is the fourth time he has had his bid for day parole rejected. He's currently serving a life sentence at a minimum security prison in British Columbia. A statement from the Toronto Police Association president, Clayton Campbell, reads in part, "Today's decision to keep a murderer behind bars offers a measure of hope that Canadians can have confidence in our justice system. Nevertheless, important gaps remain, and we are committed to advancing the reforms necessary to address them." Two children have been injured after being struck by a vehicle in North York. Our CTV News chopper was over the scene at Jane and Driftwood. A white work van, our work truck, can be seen in the intersection. Police say the collision happened shortly after 4 o'clock this afternoon. Paramedics tell CP24 one of the children is seriously injured but expected to survive. The second child has minor injuries. Roads have reopened in the area. Meanwhile, several people were brought to hospital following a crash this evening in Mississauga. The crash occurred just before 6 p.m. at the intersection of Hurontario Street and Eglinton Avenue West. Peel Police tell CP24 that three individuals were transported to hospital with non-life-threatening injuries. All vehicles involved remained on scene. An investigation is underway to determine what caused the accident. And coming up on CTV News, WestJet flight attendants have issued a strike notice that could go into effect as soon as this long weekend. More on the potential job action when we come back.
2: Festivities are underway for Toronto's Caribbean Carnival, and over the next few days, you can expect it to be quite humid, but also a little unsettled. On Saturday, we do have the chance of showers during the Grand Parade, bit of cloud cover as well, but the end of the long weekend looks to bring some weather improvements. We'll take a look at your forecast after the break.

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2: We're back with a gorgeous live look at the city. Outside, it's 22 degrees right now. Lindsay Morrison is back with our full weather details.
3: Well, Pauline, we've had a nice stretch of weather the last couple of days. I wish I could say this pattern was going to continue right through the long weekend. It's simply not the case. But if you are taking some vacation or holiday time next week, I have some weather you're going to look forward to in the long range. 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You don't pay unless they win. Gorgeous sunshine today. Just a few fair weather clouds out there. A real nice day for spending time outside. We were at an 8 on the UV index, or very high. So you needed the hat. You needed the SPF. Nice morning for a round of golf. RCTV News Chopper capturing these scenes early this morning. And tomorrow morning looks good too. For getting in that round, it'll be a fair start on the fairways. If you have a twilight round for your Friday, you may want to pay attention to this forecast. But tonight, it's a clear sky with light winds and an overnight low of 16 degrees. Once again, a fair amount of sun tomorrow. We will be very high on the UV index, pretty well everywhere. Finally back into some sun for parts of eastern Ontario. And temperature-wise, we are warm tomorrow and feeling quite muggy. In fact, Humidex values are going to be in the mid and upper 30s in places. You may notice a couple of icons, too, with a thunderstorm on there. So this is not a sure thing for tomorrow, but we do have the chance of showers and the risk of thunderstorms as we make our way through tomorrow late afternoon and early evening. And then I'll step aside to show you the weather maker for the weekend. So, yes, possibility that it's going to be fairly unsettled on both Saturday and Sunday. Here first is about 5 p.m. tomorrow afternoon. So again, lots of sunshine to start off your Friday. Then a few showers or thunderstorms could bubble up late afternoon and early evening. Should dry out as we make our way into the overnight hours. There's Saturday. I'm just going to pause this midday so you can see. Fair amount of cloud cover, hopefully some sunny breaks. There should be dry periods, but again, showers and storms expected to bubble up. And then we are quite unsettled overnight and into Sunday morning. And then hopefully Sunday brings further improvements as the day goes on for us here locally. Your cottage forecast looks like this. Yeah, just be mindful of the fact that it's going to be a little unsettled for Saturday and Sunday especially, but look at the Civic Holiday Monday. Back into full sun, and it's going to feel like 30 with a daytime high around 26 degrees. Little cooler temperature-wise for the weekend, but still quite muggy. And then look at the stretch of sun into the middle of next week. Carry the fire for a world free from the fear of cancer. The Princess Margaret Cottage Lottery absolute final deadline is midnight tonight. 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
2: Well, it was a long day at City Hall today as council met for their final time this term, with issues ranging from making the island ferry free for kids and seniors during the month of August to the future of the former science center at Don Mills in Eglinton. CTV's Queen's Park Bureau Chief Siobhan Morris was following the meeting tonight, and she joins us live with the latest. Siobhan.
4: Now, Pauline, we really heard about all kinds of issues, but a lot of the big decisions will be reserved for the next term of council.
5: A standing ovation to end the last meeting of this class of Toronto City Council. Whoever fills these seats after October's election will have big issues to confront. Councillors passed a flurry of motions asking for a closer look at data centres.
6: How much electricity will it consume? Can the grid support it?
0: how much water will be required for cooling, the impact on local water pressure, what are the environmental impacts, what noise will be produced by cooling equipment and diesel backup generators.
5: Now, the province is working on some sort of framework for data centers. Councillors want to see it by early next year and be consulted in the process.
6: I move to add...
5: Josh Matlow was behind a drive for a meeting with the province and other stakeholders on what to do with the shuttered science center at Don Mills in Eglinton.
7: North York still needs a destination. We need a place that people will come and visit, that where children can learn and be inspired. We need a big vision, and I hope that these conversations can lead us to a big vision.
5: A new science center is in the works for the waterfront. There won't be jets overhead after Ottawa shut down the idea of expanding Billy Bishop Airport. So the mayor and one of her deputies moved to offer free ferry rides to kids and seniors through August to celebrate those who spoke out against the plan.
8: This is our way to recognize their work and why democracy matters.
5: That thank you will cost over $900,000, money the city's pulling out of a fund intended for upgrades.
9: We don't use Section 37 to subsidize TTC fares, right? But today, on the eve of an election, you know, the mayor's bringing this forward.
5: Councillors approved the free ferry rides by a vote of 15-5.
4: Also tonight, councillors asked city staff to take a look at the possibility of a heritage designation for Sneaky D's. Remember that downtown bar almost became condos until there was a fight this summer. It will be a future version of council that takes a look at that report early in the new year. Election day is October 26th. Reporting live, I'm Siobhan Morris. Pauline, back to you.
2: Thanks very much, Siobhan. Heading into a long weekend and midway through the summer, thousands of Canadian air travelers are approaching some turbulence. The union representing more than 4,000 WestJet flight attendants has issued a 72-hour strike notice, meaning they could be off the job early Sunday. CTV's Janice Golding reports.
10: With the possibility of a WestJet strike still up in the air, anxiety was rising among passengers at Pearson today.
11: It's a little unsettling, to be quite honest with you, because I don't know if I'm going to be having a flight returning home.
12: I have a short vacation. I have to start working on Thursday, so if it is impacted, I don't have a laptop and anything.
13: Hopefully not, because we are supposed to come back on Saturday evening, so... fingers crossed.
10: The union representing 4,400 flight attendants says it has a 99.4% strike mandate and it has issued a 72-hour strike notice. WestJet, meanwhile, has responded with a 72-hour lockout notice, meaning planes could be completely grounded come Sunday.
14: Their flight cancellations will start Friday. It'll be in earnest on Saturday, so that by Saturday night, the airline will have been able to bring everybody home.
10: In the event of a strike, aviation management expert John Gradick says long-haul flights will be the first to be canceled. In the meantime, the airline is offering passengers with flights from today to August the 4th the option to change or cancel flights.
15: We got an email saying that we can change our flight preemptively if we think we're going to be affected.
10: The main stumbling block is a credit hour system. The union alleging some flight attendants are working up to 35 unpaid hours every month. They're now asking to be paid for their entire duty period and not just for flight time plus a partial ground duty payment. WestJet CEO has responded by saying, "Our commitment remains at the bargaining table where we will continue to work around the clock to come to an agreement that provides value and meaningful improvements to our cabin crew and is sustainable for our company." Still, 10,000 Air Canada flight attendants who are represented by the same union went on strike over the same issue last year. Given that impacted flights for 500,000 passengers, WestJet customers are now looking at backup plans.
15: I'd have to figure out how I'm going to get back to Washington.
16: Probably drive to Vancouver from Penticton rather than catch a plane, I guess, if it came to that. Yeah, to catch my international flight.
10: The Federal Minister of Jobs and Families is also weighing in on this labor dispute, Patty Hajdu, saying, "We have a skilled federal mediation and conciliation service to help support their negotiations. Over the last 5 years, 95% of the disputes that federal mediators supported were resolved without a work stoppage." To give you some context, WestJet, which is Canada's second largest airline, operates some 560 flights a day. Janice Golding, CTV News.
2: The organizers of Afrofest are canceling this year's edition of the event. They say the cancellation is the result of the city cutting capacity at Woodbine Park to 5,000 people. The festival regularly attracts up to 40,000 visitors per day. Despite new safety initiatives, including ticketing, fencing, controlled entry, and added security, organizers say public safety could not be guaranteed with the large number of attendees. They're now looking for a new venue, but say there's not enough time to relocate this year.
6: If we say, okay, we're going to meet the 5,000 threshold that the city is requiring us to meet, we're going to have a lot of people who will come but not be able to have access to the festival. And we don't want that to happen, because when they're outside the gate, we cannot control the safety of the individuals who will not be able to get in. So it's unfortunate that we made the decision to say, okay, this year we take a step back. We're working together with the City of Toronto to look at various options, venues that can accommodate the size of the festival. And next year, we'll come back bigger and stronger.
2: Organizers have committed to bringing back Afrofest next summer. Fewer than half of FIFA Fan Festival premium tickets were sold during the World Cup. A report looking at the city's hosting duties says preliminary data shows only 44% of premium tickets for the festival at Fort York and the Bentway were sold. That brought in roughly $5 million in revenue, but most of the tickets were free, and fans could buy premium tickets for between $100 and $300 in order to get faster entry and dedicated spaces. Roughly 350,000 people attended the festival over the course of the tournament. The report says staff believe the cost of hosting six games in Toronto will be within the $380 million budget. And still ahead on CTV News, buying a new furnace or air conditioner? Before you agree to payments or a rental contract, there's something you should know. Consumer Alert is coming up.
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32: The furnace is right behind your dresser.
33: Joe Kwiatkowski of Oshawa got a new furnace in 2022. It's a tight fit in his home, and he says he doesn't need to check it often. He agreed to buy the furnace and signed a 10-year contract.
32: I think it was some kind of a promotion, but I did need a furnace, so they came, looked at it, says, okay, we'll replace the furnace.
33: Krakowski says he was told he should also purchase a HEPA filter, which cleans the air. His original contract shows he was paying $110 a month for the furnace and $70 for the HEPA filter, although payments have gone up. He never really noticed a difference in the air quality in his home, and recently he needed to get a new air conditioner and was shocked when the installers told him the HEPA filter he's been paying for wasn't there. Is there a HEPA filter on it?
32: There is no HEPA filter on it. Absolutely none.
33: Over the past 4 years, the charges for the HEPA filter that was never installed now total $3,700.
0: Joe, you've been paying for a HEPA filter for almost 4 years, and you don't have one.
32: That's correct.
0: So what do you think of that?
32: They're taking money, like, out of my account for something I don't have. I'm paying for something I don't have.
33: Krakowski signed the contract with Sandpiper Energy Solutions. When CTV News reached out to Sandpiper, the company said, this matter has been resolved and our client has been informed. Sandpiper immediately canceled the HEPA filter contract and refunded Joe the $3,700, which was great news for him.
32: I'm very glad I called CTV. Very glad. I didn't expect such a fast response. Really, really thankful. CTV, you guys are the best.
33: Pat Foran, CTV News.
1: Man, this watch hasn't been in style since I had it here.
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4: 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Oh, Hamilton.
5: 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And then to the gray hair. 5 minutes is all it takes. 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
7: There have always been two kinds of people in the world. 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
8: This is the Tom Green Farm.
2: Toronto Tempo, we're looking to snap a 4-game losing streak tonight against the Minnesota Lynx.
9: Uskaida, a deep one off the glass. The bank at Scotiabank.
2: Laura Uskaida gave Tempo fans at the Scotiabank Arena some energy, hitting a buzzer-beating three-pointer to give Toronto the lead heading into the second quarter. However, Minnesota stormed back, winning the game 104-72. Toronto will now head on the road for a game against the Golden State Valkyries on Sunday. And staying on the court, Kawhi Leonard's return to Toronto could be delayed into next year. The NBA's investigation into whether the Los Angeles Clippers exploited salary cap loopholes to pay Leonard could drag into 2027 if the parties do not agree on the findings or any proposed settlement, which involves punishing the team. The Clippers have denied any wrongdoing, leaving Toronto's trade for Leonard in limbo. The Raptors agreed to acquire Leonard in exchange for Brandon Ingram, Grady Dick, and 2 first-round picks. Well, it's a well-known fact many NHL players head to Muskoka during the off-season to relax and train, but today a group of them played before hundreds of locals, all in the name of fundraising for the local food bank. CTV's Mike Lang reports.
11: The puck
6: puck dropped on another Muskoka Hockey Community Day at the Muskoka Lumber Community Center. The packed crowd of local and cottage families, a pane of glass away from the group of NHL players, headlined by two-time Stanley Cup champion Sam Bennett and fellow Team Canada Olympian Bo Horvat.
10: For them to come out and see what we do on the ice and on a daily basis is fun, and happy to share with them.
6: The group also including Dylan Cousins, Brandon Montour, Ryan McLeod, Eric Goodbranson, and Nathan Bastian. The players took part in skating drills and small area scrimmages before autograph sessions as they exited the ice and in the auditorium.
11: It was cool. It was a good experience.
12: They train so close to us, yeah, and they play at such a high level.
6: Some families arriving bright and early.
12: It was really fun.
11: I love Dylan Cousins. He gave me his stick and he also signed it.
6: Let me see. Yeah. The now annual Muskoka event brings NHL players to Bracebridge each summer. It is led by former pros Sam Gagne and Brady Leivold.
13: The reason we created this is so that, you know, we could just stay up here all summer and there was access to high-level training.
14: This has certainly injected a lot of life and enthusiasm and I think a lot of dreaming for a lot of young kids.
6: The pair welcomes more NHLers each year who choose cottage country as their off-season training ground.
10: What's not to love? This is my first full summer up here and I've just... just been enjoying the lake. The weather's been incredible. It's been great for me the last, you know, 5-6 years, and we just love it up here.
6: This year also had a fundraising component.
15: We were the recipients of all the donations today and received about $300 and 100 pounds worth of food donated.
6: The group of NHLers will continue training here in Muskoka for 4 more weeks before returning to their respective teams for the start of training camp in mid-September. Mike Lang, CTV News, Bracebridge.
2: And that's our report for this evening. 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For Lindsay Morrison and all of us at CTV News, have a good night. I'm Pauline Chan, and we'll see you tomorrow.

0: two children are recovering tonight after being struck by a vehicle in North York. We'll have the latest on that investigation coming up. Plus, a cold case breakthrough. Toronto police make an arrest in a 20-year-old homicide case. We'll tell you the role that new DNA testing had to play. And here's a live look tonight at Lamport Stadium, where the Caribbean Carnival's King and Queen Showcase is taking place. The sights and sounds and music from the event coming up with CJ Nelson. You're watching Toronto's breaking news at CP24. Hello, thanks so much for being here tonight. I'm Beatrice Faisman. Well, Caribbean culture is celebrated all weekend long here in our city with carnivals set to take over. And CP24's CJ Nelson is at one of the marquee events, the King and Queen Showcase at Lamport Stadium. She joins us now with more. I mean, these costumes, these masquerade, outfits, they are just spectacular. And they spend all year working on these, don't they?
1: Yes, Beatrice, I spoke to one band manager who said they only get a 1 or 2 week break after the previous carnival before they do it all over again. So the costumes you see behind me, like this one here, took about 9-10 months of planning to put together. And tonight is the big showcase. The king and queen will be crowned. And the judges have the work cut out for them. They will be voting on things like creativity and how much each costume embodies the theme of the band. But there are 10 different mass bands taking part, and they have been strutting the stage, each one bigger than the next. But these are elaborate, detailed, colorful. And throughout the night, we also got a lot of cultural performances. There was even a halftime show with tons of people dancing. But even though this is a competition, a king and queen will be announced. Everyone is essentially a king and queen tonight as they celebrate culture and community. We spoke to a number of people on why carnival means so much to them. Here's what they had to say.
2: I really wanted to just partake in my culture and spend some

0: our blood and our connection to this place and our connection to home generally.
1: It takes months and months and months of preparation. After Toronto Carnival ends this weekend, the bands probably get a couple weeks, maybe a month off, and then they go right back into preparing for the new season.
2: And the energy has just been picking up throughout the night. We got here around 5 o'clock, and every single hour, it's been getting louder and louder. So this certainly is the warm-up to the Grand Parade on Saturday. And speaking of that, make sure you tune in. CP24 has special coverage starting at 8 o'clock in the morning. We will be on the road. CTV's Raheem Ladani and Jessica Smith will be hosting that event for us. So Beatrice, you don't want to miss it. A lot of fun packed into this weekend.
3: Always a busy and fun weekend here in our city. CJ Nelson at Lamport Stadium, thanks so much for that. And another summer-long weekend is nearly here. There's plenty of major events to check out around the city. The Velt Music Festival in Downsview Park starts tomorrow and runs through Sunday. And then, of course, maybe food's more your pace. Scarborough Rib Fest happening at Thompson Park starts tomorrow, goes till Monday. And the Toronto Food Truck Festival in Woodbine Park is also on from tomorrow to Monday. The Taste of India Festival in Nathan Phillips Square is set for Saturday and Sunday. And then, of course, you heard CJ mentioning it, the Caribbean Carnival Grand Parade is set for Saturday, and there'll be full coverage here on CP24. A popular Toronto festival has been canceled meanwhile this year. Organizers of Afrofest say they had to scrap this year's event because the city has cut the capacity at Woodbine Park to 5,000 people, despite new safety initiatives, including ticketing, fencing, controlled entry, and added security. Organizers say with the large number of attendees expected, public safety just couldn't be guaranteed.
4: The impact of the cancellation to the vendors has been, it's massive. And not only the vendors, the contractors that we work with. Because what we do at Afrofest is we work with small businesses, businesses within our community that we're hoping to promote. And at Afrofest, they get more clients because they're able to show how good they can perform whatever task they're doing at for the festival. So canceling the event has a significant impact on vendors, on artists, and on small businesses. So whatever venue we choose to use next year, we need to make sure that it's big enough to accommodate all the vendors, all the suppliers that we've had for this year, and maybe a whole lot more.
3: Afrofest organizers say that in previous years, the event regularly attracted up to 40,000 visitors per day. Let's get to some crime news now. And a major breakthrough announced by Toronto Police today. They made an arrest in a cold case murder from 20 years ago. 21-year-old Patrick Santos was found bound and beaten in the backyard of his Scarborough home back on September 17th, 2006. Police say he had tape wrapped around his head. They believe the suspect or suspects were lying in wait for Santos to come home and ambushed him when he was entering by the back door. A DNA profile of one suspect was developed, but police were unable to identify the perpetrator. That is, until now. This is 43-year-old Pierre O'Connor of Hamilton, whose life changed dramatically yesterday when police came knocking on his door. He was arrested and charged with first-degree murder back in 2020. Investigators submitted the DNA profile from the murder scene for investigative genetic genealogy. And while it didn't identify O'Connor, police say it opened new leads that eventually led them to the suspect.
5: I had been speaking to his mother for years, since probably 2019. We would speak fairly regularly, whether through email or on the phone. She is amazing. She was always very positive about us solving this case. We don't like to give families false hope, but when I called her yesterday and told her that we had solved it, she just couldn't believe it. She was unbelievably, I don't know if you'd use the word excited, but she was very happy that somebody is going to be held to account for the murder of her son.
3: Believe it's unlikely that Santos could have been physically overpowered by only one person outside of his house where his family was sleeping. They're urging anyone with information to come forward. Well, parole has once again been denied for the man who killed Toronto police officer Todd Bayless more than 30 years ago. Bayless, who was 25 years old when he was murdered, was shot fatally by Clinton Gale in June 1994 during a foot pursuit at an apartment complex on Trithewey Drive near Jane. Gale was eventually found guilty of first-degree murder and attempted murder for shooting Bayless's partner point-blank range. This is the fourth time that Gale has had his bid for day parole rejected. He's currently serving a life sentence at a minimum security prison in British Columbia. A statement from the Toronto Police Association president, Clayton Campbell, reads in part, "Today's decision to keep a murderer behind bars offers a measure of hope that Canadians can have confidence in our justice system. Nevertheless, important gaps remain, and we are committed to advancing the reforms necessary to address them." A man and woman have been arrested in an armed robbery at a hotel in Mississauga. It happened early in the morning back on March 7th at a hotel near Huron, Ontario and Derry, when police say a man was robbed at gunpoint by three suspects. Police announced two additional arrests today. 28-year-old Kimberly McIntyre and 30-year-old Latef Tag Eldeen are both charged with robbery. A third suspect, 33-year-old Abdul Qadir Abdi, was arrested earlier this year. He's facing robbery and gun charges. A young boy and girl have been injured after being struck by a vehicle in North York. Chopper 24 was over the scene at Jane and Driftwood. You can see that white work truck inside the intersection. It was part of the investigation. The collision happened shortly after 4 o'clock this afternoon. Paramedics tell Sleepy 24 one of the kids is seriously injured, but thankfully will survive. The second child has minor injuries. All the roads in that area have reopened. And several people were brought to hospital after a crash this evening in Mississauga. It happened just before 6 p.m. at the intersection of Huron, Ontario and Eglinton Avenue. Peel Police tell CP24 three individuals were transported to hospital with non-life-threatening injuries. All vehicles involved remained at the scene, and an investigation is still underway to determine what caused the crash. You're watching Toronto's Breaking News. CP24 will take a look at the city's top stories right after the break.
6: These are turbulent times.
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3: Well, the Princess Margaret Cottage Lottery absolute final deadline is tonight. It is at midnight, and Teddy Wilson joins us now from the Muskoka Lakefront Cottage. It's one of three grand prize cottages, and what a dream it would be, Teddy, for so many to actually be able to win this cottage and the cash prize that comes with it. I noticed that money bag you had in all your shots.
13: Oh, yeah. And I mean, you're getting a look at the cottage right now. This is one of three cottages that you can win the grand prize. This is the Muskoka Lakefront Cottage. You just had an incredible look at it. There's the money bags behind me, because each of the three grand prize cottages, in addition to worth being over $2 million each, they also come with $50,000 cash each on top of that. And those are three of 8,000 prizes. You could win one of those prizes, ideally the grand prize as well. It all totals over $7.6 million. And look, you said it. There are really just minutes left. under an hour until that midnight deadline to get a ticket. So go to princessmargaretlotto.com. It only takes a minute, and you don't want to miss out on this because there are so many great prizes on offer, including this incredible Muskoka Lakefront Cottage. And I've been hanging out this evening with Arax. Good to see you, my friend. And you work with the Princess Margaret Cancer Foundation. And I mean, listen, like, obviously there are incredible prizes up for grabs, including the three lakefront cottages. Mm-hmm. Hit up princessmargaretlotto.com for more info and to get your tickets. But something I really want to talk about. You work with the Princess Margaret Cancer Foundation, mm-hmm. as I said. So it's your money is going to an amazing cause. We've all heard the term carry the fire for a world free from the fear of cancer. That's right. What does that look like? Like, where is this money going when people buy a ticket?
14: Thanks for asking. So really what it means is that, first of all the money we raise goes to the area of greatest need. Secondly, we really focused on three main pillars, which is finding cancer early, so early detection before it has an opportunity to take hold, innovative therapy so we can, you know, almost eradicate the need for harmful chemotherapies, and comprehensive support because we want to help people emotionally, physically, and mentally, and their families. So all of the proceeds go to these areas, and it feels good. I mean, at the end of the day, we always say it's kind of like fun philanthropy. You've got less than 45 minutes left to buy a ticket, and you know, you don't want to, how can I say this? We're going to call the winners in 2 weeks.
13: That's right.
14: You don't want to be watching those calls on CP24 and not have a ticket in hand.
13: Yeah.
14: And look, not everybody is going to win, obviously, but we all win because we can support people here in Ontario, across the country, and around the world.
13: And everything that you talked about, the innovation, the research, the cancer care, it all requires funds. So princessmargaretlotto.com, get your ticket. It's quick. And we've heard the term FOMO, right? Like fear of missing out. You don't want to miss out on this. This is an incredible lakefront cottage here in the heart of the Muskokas. We've been here all day. We've showed some incredible scenes down by the lake. We were sitting on the dock, and it's one of three grand prize cottages. There's one in Blue Mountain. There's one in Halliburton as well. We're talking about over $7.6 million worth of prizes, and over 8,000 prizes. 8,000 prizes are up for grabs. And here's the thing as well. There's a 50-50, so don't forget to add this. And look, this is huge because
14: we just made it over 4 million.
13: The jackpot broke the 4 million mark, so that means one person is going to take home over 2 million bucks. So add the 50-50 jackpot when you go to princessmargaretlotto.com to get your tickets. There's really only minutes left. You don't want to miss out. And let's end. Let's pop outside, right? Because the area that this cottage in is incredible. It's Wood Lake out there, right in the heart of the Muskokas, and it's been really cool to be here all evening. It's the Canadian dream to have a cottage like this, be able to entertain your friends and family.
14: That's right.
13: I know I've been able to see myself here all day.
14: Oh, I know. This is the thing. Yeah. I think all of you, everyone in Ontario, you guys have been so supportive. This is such an amazing community of supporters. We thank everyone who's bought a ticket, and we encourage everyone who's still thinking about it to get one, because we are going to award this prize to someone living in Ontario in less than 2 weeks.
13: Yeah, this prize, as well as over 8,000 others, totaling $7.6 million. If you can hear that ticking, that is the clock ticking, because there's only minutes left until that midnight deadline. PrincessMargaretLotto.com to get your ticket. It's been incredible to be here today, and it's going all to a great cause, to carry the fire for a world free from the fear of cancer.
14: That's
13: it's been great chatting with you.
14: Likewise,
13: this
14: it's been great. Thank you.
13: It's been really incredible to be here. Let's give a big wave from this Muskoka Lakefront Cottage. Woo! PrincessMargaretLotto.com. 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
3: Teddy, you might as well just pack a suitcase and move right in. It suits you over there. Teddy Wilson up in Muskoka. I'm giving you a big wave back here from downtown. Well, I guess not downtown Toronto, from Scarborough. How about that? Well, you're watching Toronto's breaking news. CP24 Public Health reporting its first human case of West Nile virus in our city this year. We'll have more on how to protect yourself against the virus coming up.
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3: Well, just ahead of the August long weekend, the union representing 4,400 WestJet flight attendants has issued a 72-hour strike notice, and the airline quickly responded by issuing a 72-hour lockout notice. And while serving strike notice does not guarantee that flight attendants will actually be on the picket lines, job action could begin as soon as Sunday if the two sides don't reach a deal. The union says the two sides remain far apart on key issues, including compensation for what it says is unpaid work on the ground. And WestJet is allowing passengers with flights scheduled anytime between today and August 4th to make a change or cancel it with no fee. If there are flight delays or cancellations, the airline says impacted guests will be refunded or reaccommodated as applicable. The airline says travelers booked on WestJet Encore or codeshare flights run by an airline partner like Delta will not be impacted by a strike. The city's ferries will be free for kids and seniors for the entire month of August. Mayor Olivia Chow says the move is a thank you to Toronto residents for making their voices heard about the proposed Billy Bishop expansion and a celebration of the waterfront victory. The city says it continues to work to build a vibrant, accessible waterfront for everyone to enjoy.
27: This is a very large group of people from across Toronto. They spoke with one voice, and we thank the federal government for listening to them. And we also want to thank them by, in the month of August, providing free rides to Toronto Islands.
28: Obviously, there's an election in 88 days. The mayor is adamant that she's not campaigning, and yet we see these types of announcements over and over again. So, yeah, free ferry rides for the month of August using Section 37 dollars, certainly seems like something that might be politically motivated, but also it'll be really nice, I'm sure, for the seniors and the kids to get a free ferry ride to the ferry to the island. I'm just not sure if that's the appropriate use of Section 37, and the timing is the timing.
3: The price of a regular round-trip fare for adults is just under $10. Well, Toronto Public Health is reporting its first human case of West Nile virus this year. The disease is transmitted to people through the bite of an infected mosquito. Symptoms can include fever, headache, and a stiff neck. The elderly and individuals with compromised immune systems are at a higher risk of severe illness. People can protect themselves by wearing insect repellent and removing standing water from their properties where mosquitoes can breed. You're watching Toronto's Breaking News, CP24. We'll take a look at the city's top stories after the break.
29: It's only one question. You afraid?
30: Often, insurance companies are denying disability claims on the basis that there's insufficient medical evidence.
31: If you've been denied long-term disability, don't give up. We can help.

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0: Hi, everyone. Mayor John Taylor here at the Town of Newmarket, and my weekend best bet is Main Street Newmarket. 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It has so much to offer, and this weekend on a long weekend, it's going to be buzzing with activity. There is going to be buskers on the street. There's going to be live bands in many restaurants and bars. Of course, the Splash Pad and Riverwalk Commons is inviting to everybody, and Postmark Hotel and other restaurants in the area will be very busy and active. There will be people walking up and down the street, enjoying ice cream, checking out the shops, and experiencing one of the best Main Streets in Canada. If you have the time, I suggest you come and check it out.
1: Hi, everyone. Aurora Mayor Tom Marakis here, and my weekend best bet is the return of the Alley Jam music series right here in Machel's Alley. 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You know, it's a chance to experience exceptional live music in a unique outdoor setting right here in downtown Aurora. You know, few places tell Aurora's story quite like Machel's Alley. Once home to a historic blacksmith shop, it's been reimagined as a vibrant gathering place, breathing new life into a piece of our history. So grab a coffee or lunch downtown and enjoy an afternoon of great live music. For more information, search Aurora Alley Jam online. I hope to see you there.
2: It's only one question. You afraid?

0: am Katie Dawson. I'm a singer-songwriter. I write and perform all my own music. You can find my music on all streaming services. But here's the thing with that. You don't actually own your music, and there's data tracking involved. Wouldn't it be nice to own something you love? 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Check out this record right here. It's glow-in-the-dark vinyl. Or how about this one? There's 24-karat gold leaf flake directly in the vinyl. This has never been done before on a vinyl record. Records should be fun, unique, and collectible. And the music on them should be great, too. Do you like rock and roll, folk, country, and rockabilly? Well, I've done all that and more, and I think you'll love it. Don't believe me? Just ask them.
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0: Well, the tempo we're looking to snap a four-game losing streak tonight against the Minnesota Lynx. Laura Uskaida gave Tempo fans at Scotiabank Arena some energy, hitting a buzzer-beating three-pointer to give Toronto the lead heading into the second quarter. However, Minnesota stormed back, winning the game 104-72. Toronto will now head on the road for a game against the Golden State Valkyries on Sunday. And a golfer from Goderich who lives with cerebral palsy is set to compete at the All Abilities Canadian Championships. Here's CTV's Scott Miller with that story.
1: Dixon Shoemaker started playing golf at a very young age.
2: I was four years old.
1: Shoemaker, who is now 20, is a really good golfer. Add in the fact that he has cerebral palsy and is hearing impaired, and his incredibly consistent play is even more impressive. So impressive, his boss at Goderich's Sunset Golf Course suggested he apply to the Canadian All Abilities Golf Championship happening next week in Ottawa. It's a Golf Canada event for golfers with physical, sensory, or intellectual limitations.
3: He's been here for 6 years. He's our hardest working guy here. He's always smiling. And he's a phenomenal golfer too, right?
1: How good is Shoemaker? He's made three holes in one. The first one at the tender age of six.
2: Oh yeah, I'm very excited because this is my first time going there to compete in the tournament. So.
1: Lorenzo says Dixon is an inspiration. He's not the longest hitter of the golf ball, but his cerebral palsy and hearing impairment have little to no effect on his ability to hit a golf ball true and straight 9 out of 10 times.
3: It's a big thank you to his father too, right? Because his father has been the one that's been taking him out there all the time, 4 times a week, sometimes probably even more, right?
1: Shoemaker says he wants to win the tournament to thank his many supporters at Sunset who helped raise money for his trip and stay in Ottawa.
2: Hopefully win some there and win back.
1: The Canadian All Abilities Golf Championship is from August 4th to 7th in Ottawa. In Goderich, Scott Miller, CTV News.
0: You're watching Toronto's Breaking News. CP24 will take a look at the city's top stories right after the break. Stay with us.

0: Good evening. The Toronto Caribbean Carnival King and Queen Showcase took place tonight, teeing up a weekend where Caribbean culture will be celebrated across Toronto. CP24's CJ Nelson was at the event tonight at Lamport Stadium and highlights the festivities.
1: It is known as the official kickoff to the Toronto Caribbean Carnival. Many people telling me this is their warm-up for the festive weekend ahead. The annual King and Queen Showcase gives people a glimpse of the best costumes they're going to see on the road. All 10 mask bands showcase the intricate costumes they have been working on for months. And they are big, they are bright, they are elaborate, and down to the detail, every single thing matters. And the judges have their work cut out for them. It's going to be difficult for them to announce a king and queen because every single one of these costumes stood out tonight. But even though that this is a competition, every single person here is a king or queen because it is a celebration about community, celebrating culture. And we were talking to people earlier today on why Carnival means so much to them. Take a listen.
2: I really wanted to just partake in my culture and spend

0: our blood and our connection to this place and our connection to home generally. It takes months and months and months of preparation. After Toronto Carnival ends this weekend, the bands probably get a couple weeks, maybe a month off, and then they go right back into preparing for the new season.
1: You will see all these costumes again on the road on Saturday. That is for the Grand Parade, and we will have special coverage as well. You can watch CP24 starting at 8 a.m. We will be live on the road, hosted by our very own CTV's Jessica Smith and Raheem Ladani. You don't want to miss it, our special coverage starting on Saturday morning. But this is just the warm-up. There is still a lot of dancing and celebrating left for the Carnival weekend. I'll send it back to you.
2: Thanks so much, Tija. More news in a moment, but first, here's a live look at the city tonight. It is 22 degrees out, and Lindsay Morrison joins us now.
3: Well, Pauline, what a beautiful day today. We had loads of sunshine. We had warm temperatures. It wasn't as humid as it's going to be over the next couple of days, so I'll go ahead and call that comfortable. It's a clear sky for tonight with an overnight low of 16 degrees. So once again, just on the cool side of seasonal. Tomorrow, it's a bit of a split day. We're going to begin with loads of sunshine. Forecast high 30 degrees, but it is going to feel more like 35. And then by late afternoon and early evening, we're looking at the chance of showers and the risk of thunderstorms. And then we get into some wet weather over the weekend. We'll take you through the forecast coming up. For now, though, Pauline, back to you.

0: investigators submitted the DNA profile from the murder scene for investigative genetic genealogy. It did not identify Connor directly, but police say it opened new leads, which led them to him.
1: Most of the cases that we've announced, that we've talked about, they never would have been solved without this technology. It's brought us to a place where cases that we had thought were completely unsolvable are now solvable. You were looking for a needle in a haystack. IgG removes the haystack, provides you with that needle, and then you're able to confirm it through DNA.
0: Investigators believe it's unlikely Santos could have been physically overcome by only one person, meaning there could be other people involved. Anyone with the information is asked to contact police. Parole has once again been denied for the man who killed Toronto police officer Todd Bayliss more than 30 years ago. Bayliss, who was 25 years old, was fatally shot by Clinton Gale in June of 1994 during a foot pursuit at an apartment complex on Trathewey Drive near Jane Street. Gale was eventually found guilty of first-degree murder and attempted murder for shooting Bayliss's partner. This is the fourth time he has had his bid for day parole rejected. He's currently serving a life sentence at a minimum security prison in British Columbia. A statement from the Toronto Police Association president, Clayton Campbell, reads in part, "Today's decision to keep a murderer behind bars offers a measure of hope that Canadians can have confidence in our justice system. Nevertheless, important gaps remain, and we are committed to advancing the reforms necessary to address them." Two children have been injured after being struck by a vehicle in North York. Our CTV News chopper was over the scene at Jane and Driftwood. A white work van, or work truck, can be seen in the intersection. Police say the collision happened shortly after 4 o'clock this afternoon. Paramedics tell CP24 one of the children is seriously injured but expected to survive. The second child has minor injuries. Roads have reopened in the area. Meanwhile, several people were brought to hospital following a crash this evening in Mississauga. The crash occurred just before 6 p.m. at the intersection of Hugh Ontario Street and Eglinton Avenue West. Peel Police tell CP24 that three individuals were transported to hospital with non-life-threatening injuries. All vehicles involved remained on scene. An investigation is underway to determine what caused the accident. And coming up on CTV News, WestJet flight attendants have issued a strike notice that could go into effect as soon as this long weekend. More on the potential job action when we come back.
2: Festivities are underway for Toronto's Caribbean Carnival, and over the next few days, you can expect it to be quite humid, but also a little unsettled. On Saturday, we do have the chance of showers during the Grand Parade, bit of cloud cover as well, but the end of the long weekend looks to bring some weather improvements. We'll take a look at your forecast after the break.
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0: We're back with a gorgeous live look at the city outside.

0: outside, it's 22 degrees right now. Lindsay Morrison is back with our full weather details.
1: Well, Pauline, we've had a nice stretch of weather the last couple of days. I wish I could say this pattern was going to continue right through the long weekend. It's simply not the case. But if you are taking some vacation or holiday time next week, I have some weather you're going to look forward to in the long range. 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You don't pay unless they win. Gorgeous sunshine today. Just a few fair weather clouds out there. A real nice day for spending time outside. We were at an 8 on the UV index, or very high. So you needed the hat. You needed the SPF. Nice morning for a round of golf. RCTV News Chopper capturing these scenes early this morning. And tomorrow morning looks good too. For getting in that round, it'll be a fair start on the fairways. If you have a twilight round for your Friday, you may want to pay attention to this forecast. But tonight, it's a clear sky with light winds and an overnight low of 16 degrees. Once again, a fair amount of sun tomorrow. We will be very high on the UV index, pretty well everywhere. Finally back into some sun for parts of eastern Ontario. And temperature-wise, we are warm tomorrow and feeling quite muggy. In fact, Humidex values are going to be in the mid and upper 30s in places. You may notice a couple of icons, too, with a thunderstorm on there. So this is not a sure thing for tomorrow, but we do have the chance of showers and the risk of thunderstorms as we make our way through tomorrow late afternoon and early evening. And then I'll step aside to show you the weather maker for the weekend. So, yes, possibility that it's going to be fairly unsettled on both Saturday and Sunday. Here first is about 5 p.m. tomorrow afternoon. So again, lots of sunshine to start off your Friday. Then a few showers or thunderstorms could bubble up late afternoon and early evening. Should dry out as we make our way into the overnight hours. There's Saturday. I'm just going to pause this midday so you can see fair amount of cloud cover, hopefully some sunny breaks. There should be dry periods, but again, showers and storms expected to bubble up. And then we are quite unsettled overnight and into Sunday morning. And then hopefully Sunday brings further improvements as the day goes on for us here locally. Your cottage forecast looks like this. Yeah, just be mindful of the fact that it's going to be a little unsettled for Saturday and Sunday especially, but look at the civic holiday Monday. Back into full sun, and it's going to feel like 30 with a daytime high around 26 degrees. Little cooler temperature-wise for the weekend, but still quite muggy. And then look at the stretch of sun into the middle of next week. Carry the fire for a world free from the fear of cancer. The Princess Margaret Cottage Lottery absolute final deadline is midnight tonight. 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
0: Well, it was a long day at City Hall today as council met for their final time this term, with issues ranging from making the island ferry free for kids and seniors during the month of August to the future of the former science center at Don Mills in Eglinton. CTV's Queen's Park Bureau Chief Siobhan Morris was following the meeting tonight, and she joins us live with the latest. Siobhan.
2: Now, Pauline, we really heard about all kinds of issues, but a lot of the big decisions will be reserved for the next term of council.
3: A standing ovation to end the last meeting of this class of Toronto City Council. Whoever fills these seats after October's election will have big issues to confront. Councillors passed a flurry of motions asking for a closer look at data centres.
4: How much electricity will it consume? Can the grid support it? How much water will be required for cooling? The impact on local water pressure? What are the environmental impacts? What noise will be produced by cooling equipment and diesel backup generators?
3: Now, the province is working on some sort of framework for data centers. Councillors want to see it by early next year and be consulted in the process.
5: I move to add...
3: Josh Matlow was behind a drive for a meeting with the province and other stakeholders on what to do with the shuttered science center at Don Mills in Eglinton.
6: North York still needs a destination. We need a place that people will come and visit, that where children can learn and be inspired. We need a big vision, and I hope that these conversations can lead us to a big vision.
3: A new science center is in the works for the waterfront. There won't be jets overhead after Ottawa shut down the idea of expanding Billy Bishop Airport. So the mayor and one of her deputies moved to offer free ferry rides to kids and seniors through August to celebrate those who spoke out against the plan.
5: This is our way to recognize their work and why democracy matters.
3: That thank you will cost over $900,000, money the city's pulling out of a fund intended for upgrades.
7: We don't use Section 37 to subsidize TTC fares, right? But today, on the eve of an election, you know, the mayor's bringing this forward.
3: Councillors approved the free ferry rides by a vote of 15 to 5.
2: Also tonight, councillors asked city staff to take a look at the possibility of a heritage designation for Sneaky D's. Remember that downtown bar almost became condos until there was a fight this summer. It will be a future version of council that takes a look at that report early in the new year. Election day is October 26th. Reporting live, I'm Siobhan Morris. Pauline, back to you.
0: Thanks very much, Siobhan. Heading into a long weekend and midway through the summer, thousands of Canadian air travelers are approaching some turbulence. The union representing more than 4,000 WestJet flight attendants has issued a 72-hour strike notice, meaning they could be off the job early Sunday. CTV's Janice Golding reports.
8: With the possibility of a WestJet strike still up in the air, anxiety was rising among passengers at Pearson today.
9: It's a little unsettling, to be quite honest with you, because I don't know if I'm going to be having a flight returning home.
10: I have a short vacation. I have to start working on Thursday, so if it is impacted, I don't have a laptop and anything.
11: Hopefully not, because we are supposed to come back on Saturday evening, so... fingers crossed.
8: The union representing 4,400 flight attendants says it has a 99.4% strike mandate and it has issued a 72-hour strike notice. WestJet, meanwhile, has responded with a 72-hour lockout notice, meaning planes could be completely grounded come Sunday.
12: Their flight cancellations will start Friday. It'll be in earnest on Saturday, so that by Saturday night, the airline will have been able to bring everybody home.
8: In the event of a strike, aviation management expert John Gradick says long-haul flights will be the first to be canceled. In the meantime, the airline is offering passengers with flights from today to August the 4th the option to change or cancel flights.
13: We got an email saying that we can change our flight preemptively if we think we're going to be affected.
8: The main stumbling block is a credit hour system. The union alleging some flight attendants are working up to 35 unpaid hours every month. They're now asking to be paid for their entire duty period and not just for flight time plus a partial ground duty payment. WestJet CEO has responded by saying, "Our commitment remains at the bargaining table where we will continue to work around the clock to come to an agreement that provides value and meaningful improvements to our cabin crew and is sustainable for our company." Still, 10,000 Air Canada flight attendants who are represented by the same union went on strike over the same issue last year. Given that impacted flights for 500,000 passengers, WestJet customers are now looking at backup plans.
14: I'd have to figure out how I'm going to get back to Washington.
15: Probably drive to Vancouver from Penticton rather than catch a plane, I guess, if it came to that. Yeah, to catch my international flight.
8: The Federal Minister of Jobs and Families is also weighing in on this labor dispute. Patty Hajdu saying, "We have a skilled federal mediation and conciliation service to help support their negotiations. Over the last 5 years, 95% of the disputes that federal mediators supported were resolved without a work stoppage." To give you some context, WestJet, which is Canada's second largest airline, operates some 560 flights a day. Janice Golding, CTV News.
0: The organizers of Afrofest are canceling this year's edition of the event. They say the cancellation is the result of the city cutting capacity at Woodbine Park to 5,000 people. The festival regularly attracts up to 40,000 visitors per day. Despite new safety initiatives, including ticketing, fencing, controlled entry, and added security, organizers say public safety could not be guaranteed with the large number of attendees. They're now looking for a new venue, but say there's not enough time to relocate this year.
16: If we say, okay, we're going to meet the 5,000 threshold that the city is requiring us to meet, we're going to have a lot of people who will come but not be able to have access to the festival. And We don't want that to happen, because when they're outside the gate, we cannot control the safety of the individuals who will not be able to get in. So it's unfortunate that we made the decision to say, okay, this year we take a step back. We're working together with the City of Toronto to look at various options, venues that can accommodate the size of the festival. And next year we'll come back bigger and stronger.
0: Organizers have committed to bringing back AfroFest next summer. Fewer than half of FIFA Fan Festival premium tickets were sold during the World Cup. A report looking at the city's hosting duties says preliminary data shows only 44% of premium tickets for the festival at Fort York and the Bentway were sold. That brought in roughly $5 million in revenue, but most of the tickets were free, and fans could buy premium tickets for between $100 and $300 in order to get faster entry and dedicated spaces. Roughly 350,000 people attended the festival over the course of the tournament. The report says staff believe the cost of hosting six games in Toronto will be within the $380 million budget. And still ahead on CTV News, buying a new furnace or air conditioner? Before you agree to payments or a rental contract, there's something you should know. Consumer Alert is coming up.
17: 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Send it to CTV News. 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
0: 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You'll also be pitched probably air cleaners, water softeners, water heaters. 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
31: The furnace is right behind your dresser.
32: Joe Kwiatkowski of Oshawa got a new furnace in 2022. It's a tight fit in his home, and he says he doesn't need to check it often. He agreed to buy the furnace and signed a 10-year contract.
31: I think it was some kind of a promotion, but I did need a furnace, so they came, looked at it, and says, okay, we'll replace the furnace.
32: Kwiatkowski says he was told he should also purchase a HEPA filter, which cleans the air. His original contract shows he was paying $110 a month for the furnace and $70 for the HEPA filter, although payments have gone up. He never really noticed a difference in the air quality in his home, and recently he needed to get a new air conditioner and was shocked when the installers told him the HEPA filter he's been paying for wasn't there.
33: Is there a HEPA filter on it?
31: There is no HEPA filter on it. Absolutely none.
32: Over the past 4 years, the charges for the HEPA filter that was never installed now total $3,700.
33: Joe, you've been paying for a HEPA filter for almost 4 years, and you don't have one.
31: That's correct.
33: So what do you think of that?
31: They're taking money like out of my account for something I don't have. I'm paying for something I don't have.
32: Kwiatkowski signed the contract with Sandpiper Energy Solutions. When CTV News reached out to Sandpiper, the company said, "This matter has been resolved and our client has been informed." Sandpiper immediately canceled the HEPA filter contract and refunded Joe the $3,700, which was great news for him.
31: I'm very glad I called CTV. Very glad. I didn't expect such a fast response. Really, really thankful. CTV, you guys are the best.
32: Pat Foran, CTV News.

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7: The Toronto Tempo were looking to snap a four-game losing streak tonight against the Minnesota Lynx.
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7: Laura Yuskaita gave Tempo fans at the Scotiabank Arena some energy, hitting a buzzer-beating three-pointer to give Toronto the lead heading into the second quarter. However, Minnesota stormed back, winning the game 104-72. Toronto will now head on the road for a game against the Golden State Valkyries on Sunday. And staying on the court, Kawhi Leonard's return to Toronto could be delayed into next year. The NBA's investigation into whether the Los Angeles Clippers exploited salary cap loopholes to pay Leonard could drag into 2027 if the parties do not agree on the findings or any proposed settlement, which involves punishing the team. The Clippers have denied any wrongdoing, leaving Toronto's trade for Leonard in limbo. The Raptors agreed to acquire Leonard in exchange for Brandon Ingram, Grady Dick, and two first-round picks. Well, it's a well-known fact many NHL players head to Muskoka during the off-season to relax and train, but today a group of them played before hundreds of locals, all in the name of fundraising for the local food bank. CTV's Mike Lang reports.
9: The puck dropped on another Muskoka Hockey Community Day at the Muskoka Lumber Community Center. The packed crowd of local and cottage families, a pane of glass away from the group of NHL players, headlined by two-time Stanley Cup champion Sam Bennett and fellow Team Canada Olympian Bo Horvat.
10: For them to come out and see what we do on the ice and on a daily basis is fun, and happy to share with them.
9: The group also including Dylan Cousins, Brandon Montour, Ryan McLeod, Erica Branson, and Nathan Bastian. The players took part in skating drills and small area scrimmages before autograph sessions as they exited the ice and in the auditorium.
11: It was cool. It was a good experience.
12: They train so close to us, yeah, and they play at such a high level.
9: Some families arriving bright and early.
13: It was really fun.
14: I love Dylan Cousins. He gave me his stick and he also signed it.
15: Let me see.
9: Yeah. The now annual Muskoka event brings NHL players to Bracebridge each summer. It is led by former pros Sam Gagner and Brady Leivold.
16: The reason we created this is so that, you know, we could just stay up here all summer and there was access to high-level training.
17: This has certainly injected a lot of life and enthusiasm and I think a lot of dreaming for a lot of young kids.
9: The pair welcomes more NHLers each year who choose cottage country as their off-season training ground.
10: What's not to love? This is my first full summer up here and I've just just been enjoying the lake. The weather's been incredible. It's been great for me the last, you know, 5-6 years, and we just love it up here.
9: This year also had a fundraising component.
18: We were the recipients of all the donations today and received about $300 and 100 pounds worth of food donated.
9: The group of NHLers will continue training here in Muskoka for 4 more weeks before returning to their respective teams for the start of training camp in mid-September. Mike Lang, CTV News, Bracebridge.
7: And that's our report for this evening. 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For Lindsay Morrison and all of us at CTV News, have a good night. I'm Pauline Chan, and we'll see you tomorrow.

0: two children are recovering tonight after being struck by a vehicle in North York. We'll have the latest on that investigation coming up. Plus, a cold case breakthrough. Toronto police make an arrest in a 20-year-old homicide case. We'll tell you the role that new DNA testing had to play. And here's a live look tonight at Lamport Stadium, where the Caribbean Carnival's King and Queen Showcase is taking place. The sights and sounds and music from the event coming up with CJ Nelson. You're watching Toronto's Breaking News at CP24. Hello. Thanks so much for being here tonight. I'm Beatrice Faisman. Well, Caribbean culture is celebrated all weekend long here in our city with Carnival set to take over. And CP24's CJ Nelson is at one of the marquee events, the King and Queen Showcase at Lamport Stadium. She joins us now with more. I mean, these costumes, these masquerade, outfits, they are just spectacular. And they spend all year working on these, don't they?
1: Yes, Beatrice, I spoke to one band manager who said they only get a 1 or 2 week break after the previous carnival before they do it all over again. So the costumes you see behind me, like this one here, took about 9-10 months of planning to put together. And tonight is the big showcase. The king and queen will be crowned. And the judges have the work cut out for them. They will be voting on things like creativity and how much each costume embodies the theme of the band. But there are 10 different mass bands taking part, and they have been strutting the stage, each one bigger than the next. But these are elaborate, detailed, colorful. And throughout the night, we also got a lot of cultural performances. There was even a halftime show with tons of people dancing. But even though this is a competition, a king and queen will be announced. Everyone is essentially a king and queen tonight as they celebrate culture and community. We spoke to a number of people on why Carnival means so much to them. Here's what they had to say.
2: I really wanted to just partake in my culture and spend

0: blood and our connection to this place and our connection to home generally.
1: It takes months and months and months of preparation. After Toronto Carnival ends this weekend, the bands probably get a couple weeks, maybe a month off, and then they go right back into preparing for the new season.
2: And the energy has just been picking up throughout the night. We got here around 5 o'clock, and every single hour it's been getting louder and louder. So this certainly is the warm up to the grand parade on Saturday. And speaking of that, make sure you tune in. CP24 has special coverage starting at 8 o'clock in the morning. We will be on the road. CTV's Raheem Landani and Jessica Smith will be hosting that event for us. So Beatrice, you don't want to miss it. A lot of fun packed into this weekend.
3: Question. Always a busy and fun weekend here in our city. CJ Nelson at Lamport Stadium. Thanks so much for that. And another summer-long weekend is nearly here. There's plenty of major events to check out around the city. The Veldt Music Festival in Downsview Park starts tomorrow and runs through Sunday. And then, of course, maybe food's more your pace. Scarborough Rib Fest happening at Thompson Park starts tomorrow, goes till Monday. And the Toronto Food Truck Festival in Woodbine Park.

0: Park is also on from tomorrow to Monday. The Taste of India Festival in Nathan Phillips Square is set for Saturday and Sunday. And then, of course, you heard CJ mentioning it, the Caribbean Carnival Grand Parade is set for Saturday, and there'll be full coverage here on CP24. A popular Toronto festival has been canceled meanwhile this year. Organizers of AfroFest say they had to scrap this year's event because the city has cut the capacity at Woodbine Park to 5,000 people, despite new safety initiatives, including ticketing, fencing, controlled entry, and added security. Organizers say with the large number of attendees expected, public safety just couldn't be guaranteed.
1: The impact of the cancellation to the vendors has been, it's massive. And not only the vendors, the contractors that we work with. Because what we do at AfroFest is we work with small businesses, businesses within our community that we're hoping to promote. And at AfroFest, they get more clients because they're able to show how good they can perform whatever task they're doing for the festival. So canceling the event has a significant impact on vendors, on artists, and on small businesses. So whatever venue we choose to use next year, we need to make sure that it's big enough to accommodate all the vendors, all the suppliers that we've had for this year, and maybe a whole lot more.
0: AfroFest organizers say that in previous years, the event regularly attracted up to 40,000 visitors per day. Let's get to some crime news now. And a major breakthrough announced by Toronto Police today, they made an arrest in a cold case murder from 20 years ago. 21-year-old Patrick Santos was found bound and beaten in the backyard of his Scarborough home back on September 17th, 2006. Police say he had tape wrapped around his head. They believe the suspect or suspects were lying in wait for Santos to come home and ambushed him when he was entering by the back door. A DNA profile of one suspect was developed, but police were unable to identify the perpetrator. That is, until now. This is 43-year-old Pierre O'Connor of Hamilton, whose life changed dramatically yesterday when police came knocking on his door. He was arrested and charged with first-degree murder back in 2020. Investigators submitted the DNA profile from the murder scene for investigative genetic genealogy. And while it didn't identify O'Connor, police say it opened new leads that eventually led them to the suspect.
2: I had been speaking to his mother for years, since probably 2019. We would speak fairly regularly, whether through email or on the phone. She is amazing. She was always very positive about us solving this case. We don't like to give families false hope, but when I called her yesterday and told her that we had solved it, she just couldn't believe it. She was unbelievably, I don't know if you'd use the word excited, but she was very happy that somebody is going to be held to account for the murder of her son.
0: Believe it's unlikely that Santos could have been physically overpowered by only one person outside of his house where his family was sleeping. They're urging anyone with information to come forward. Well, parole has once again been denied for the man who killed Toronto police officer Todd Bayliss more than 30 years ago. Bayliss, who was 25 years old when he was murdered, was shot fatally by Clinton Gale in June 1994 during a foot pursuit at an apartment complex on Trithewey Drive near Jane. Gale was eventually found guilty of first-degree murder and attempted murder for shooting Bayliss's partner point-blank range. This is the fourth time that Gale has had his bid for day parole rejected. He's currently serving a life sentence at a minimum security prison in British Columbia. A statement from the Toronto Police Association president, Clayton Campbell, reads in part, "Today's decision to keep a murderer behind bars offers a measure of hope that Canadians can have confidence in our justice system. Nevertheless, important gaps remain, and we are committed to advancing the reforms necessary to address them." A man and woman have been arrested in an armed robbery at a hotel in Mississauga. It happened early in the morning back on March 7th at a hotel near Huron, Ontario and Derry, when police say a man was robbed at gunpoint by three suspects. Police announced two additional arrests today. 28-year-old Kimberly McIntyre and 30-year-old Latef Tag Eldeen are both charged with robbery. A third suspect, 33-year-old Abdul Qadir Abdi, was arrested earlier this year. He's facing robbery and gun charges. A young boy and girl have been injured after being struck by a vehicle in North York. Chopper 24 was over the scene at Jean and Driftwood. You can see that white work truck inside the intersection. It was part of the investigation. The collision happened shortly after 4 o'clock this afternoon. Paramedics tell Sleepy 24 one of the kids is seriously injured, but thankfully will survive. The second child has minor injuries. All the roads in that area have reopened. And several people were brought to hospital after a crash this evening in Mississauga. It happened just before 6 p.m. at the intersection of Here Ontario and Eglinton Avenue. Peel Police tell CP24 three individuals were transported to hospital with non-life-threatening injuries. All vehicles involved remained at the scene, and an investigation is still underway to determine what caused the crash. You're watching Toronto's Breaking News. CP24 will take a look at the city's top stories right after the break.
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0: Well, the Princess Margaret Cottage Lottery absolute final deadline is tonight. It is at midnight, and Teddy Wilson joins us now from the Muskoka Lakefront Cottage. It's one of three grand prize cottages, and what a dream it would be, Teddy, for so many to actually be able to win this cottage and the cash prize that comes with it. I noticed that money bag you had in all your shots.
16: Oh, yeah. And I mean, you're getting a look at the cottage right now. This is one of three cottages that you can win the grand prize. This is the Muskoka Lakefront Cottage. You just had an incredible look at it. There's the money bags behind me, because each of the three grand prize cottages, in addition to worth being over $2 million each, they also come with $50,000 cash each on top of that. And those are three of 8,000 prizes. You could win one of those prizes, ideally the grand prize as well. It all totals over $7.6 million. And look, you said it. There are really just minutes left, under an hour, until that midnight deadline to get a ticket. So go to PrincessMargaretLotto.com. It only takes a minute, and you don't want to miss out on this, because there are so many great prizes on offer, including this incredible Muskoka Lakefront Cottage. And I've been hanging out this evening with Arax. Good to see you, my friend.
17: How are you?
16: And you work with the Princess Margaret Cancer Foundation. And I mean, listen, like, obviously there are incredible prizes up for grabs, including the three lakefront cottages. Mm-hmm. Hit up PrincessMargaretLotto.com for more info and to get your tickets. But something I really want to talk about. You work with the Princess Margaret Cancer Foundation, mm-hmm. as I said. So it's your money is going to an amazing cause. We've all heard the term carry the fire for a world free from the fear of cancer.
17: Right.
16: What does that look like? Like, where is this money going when people buy a ticket?
17: Thanks for asking. So really what it means is that, first of all the money we raise goes to the area of greatest need. Secondly, we really focused on three main pillars, which is finding cancer early, so early detection before it has an opportunity to take hold, innovative therapies so we can, you know, almost eradicate the need for harmful chemotherapies, and comprehensive support, because we want to help people emotionally, physically, and mentally, and their families. So all of the proceeds go to these areas.
6: Yeah.
17: And it feels good. I mean, at the end of the day, we always say it's kind of like fun philanthropy. You've got less than 45 minutes left to buy a ticket.
6: Yeah.
17: And, you know, you don't want to, how can I say this? We're going to call the winners in 2 weeks.
6: That's right.
17: You don't want to be watching those calls yeah. on CP24 and not have a ticket in hand.
6: Yeah.
17: And look, not everybody is going to win, obviously, but we all win because we can support people here in Ontario, across the country, and around the world.
16: And everything that you talked about, the innovation, the research, the cancer care, it all requires funds. So princessmargaretlotto.com, get your ticket. It's quick. And we've heard the term FOMO, right? Like fear of missing out.
17: You don't want to be the...
16: You don't want to miss out on this. This is an incredible lakefront cottage here in the heart of the Muskokas. We've been here all day. We've showed some incredible scenes down by the lake. We were sitting on the dock, and it's one of three grand prize cottages. There's one in Blue Mountain. There's one in Halliburton as well. We're talking about over $7.6 million worth of prizes and over 8,000 prizes. 8,000 prizes are up for grabs. And here's the thing as well. There's a 50-50, so don't forget to add this. And look, this is huge because
17: we just made it over 4 million.
16: The jackpot broke the 4 million mark, so that means one person is going to take home over 2 million bucks. So add the 50-50 jackpot when you go to princessmargaretlotto.com to get your tickets. There's really only minutes left. You don't want to miss out. And let's end. Let's pop outside, right? Because the area that this cottage in is incredible. It's Wood Lake out there, right in the heart of the Muskokas, and it's been really cool to be here all evening. It's the Canadian dream to have a cottage like this, be able to entertain your friends and family.
17: That's right.
16: I know I've been able to see myself here all day.
17: Oh, I know. This is the thing. Yeah. I think all of you, everyone in Ontario, you guys have been so supportive. This is such an amazing community of supporters. We thank everyone who's bought a ticket, and we encourage everyone who's still thinking about it to get one, because we are going to award this prize to someone living in Ontario in less than 2 weeks.
16: Yeah, this prize, as well as over 8,000 others, totaling 7.6 million bucks. If you can hear that ticking, that is the clock ticking, because there's only minutes left until that midnight deadline. 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It's been incredible to be here today, and it's going to a great cause, to carry the fire for a world free from the fear of cancer.
17: That's right.
16: It's been great chatting with you.
17: Likewise, it's been great. Thank you.
16: It's been really incredible to be here. Let's give a big wave from this Muskoka Lakefront Cottage. 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
0: Teddy, you might as well just pack a suitcase and move right in. It suits you over there. Teddy Wilson up in Muskoka. I'm giving you a big wave back here from downtown. Well, I guess not downtown Toronto, from Scarborough. How about that? Well, you're watching Toronto's breaking news. CP24 Public Health reporting its first human case of West Nile virus in our city this year. We'll have more on how to protect yourself against the virus coming up.
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0: Well, just ahead of the August long weekend, the union representing 4,400 WestJet flight attendants has issued a 72-hour strike notice, and the airline quickly responded by issuing a 72-hour lockout notice. And while serving strike notice does not guarantee that flight attendants will actually be on the picket lines, job action could begin as soon as Sunday if the two sides don't reach a deal. The union says the two sides remain far apart on key issues, including compensation for what it says is unpaid work on the ground. And WestJet is allowing passengers with flights scheduled anytime between today and August 4th to make a change or cancel it with no fee. If there are flight delays or cancellations, the airline says impacted guests will be refunded or reaccommodated as applicable. The airline says travelers booked on WestJet Encore or codeshare flights run by an airline partner like Delta will not be impacted by a strike. The city's ferries will be free for kids and seniors for the entire month of August. Mayor Olivia Chow says the move is a thank you to Toronto residents for making their voices heard about the proposed Billy Bishop expansion and a celebration of the waterfront victory. The city says it continues to work to build a vibrant, accessible waterfront for everyone to enjoy.
2: This is a very large group of people from across Toronto. They spoke with one voice, and we thank the federal government for listening to them, and we also want to thank them by providing free rides to Toronto Islands.
6: Obviously, there's an election in 88 days. The mayor is adamant that she's not campaigning, and yet we see these types of announcements over and over again. So, yeah, free ferry rides for the month of August using Section 37 dollars, certainly seems like something that might be politically motivated, but also it'll be really nice, I'm sure, for the seniors and the kids to get a free ferry ride to the ferry to the island. I'm just not sure if that's the appropriate use of Section 37, and the timing is the timing.
0: The price of a regular round-trip fare for adults is just under $10. Well, Toronto Public Health is reporting its first human case of West Nile virus this year. The disease is transmitted to people through the bite of an infected mosquito. Symptoms can include fever, headache, and a stiff neck. The elderly and individuals with compromised immune systems are at a higher risk of severe illness. People can protect themselves by wearing insect repellent and removing standing water from their properties where mosquitoes can breed. You're watching Toronto's Breaking News. CP24 will take a look at the city's top stories after the break.
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24: Is it going to be PG-13?
25: I don't think so.
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0: Hi, everyone. Mayor John Taylor here at the Town of Newmarket, and my weekend best bet is Main Street Newmarket. 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There is going to be buskers on the street. There's going to be live bands in many restaurants and bars. Of course, the Splash Pad and Riverwalk Commons is inviting to everybody, and Postmark Hotel and other restaurants in the area will be very busy and active. There will be people walking up and down the street, enjoying ice cream, checking out the shops, and experiencing one of the best Main Streets in Canada. If you have the time, I suggest you come and check it out.
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4: Well, the tempo we're looking to snap a four-game losing streak tonight against the Minnesota Lynx. Laura Uskaida gave Tempo fans at Scotiabank Arena some energy, hitting a buzzer-beating three-pointer to give Toronto the lead heading into the second quarter. However, Minnesota stormed back, winning the game 104-72. Toronto will now head on the road for a game against the Golden State Valkyries on Sunday. And a golfer from Goderich who lives with cerebral palsy is set to compete at the All Abilities Canadian Championships. Here's CTV's Scott Miller with that story.
5: Dixon Shoemaker started playing golf at a very young age.
6: I was 4 years old.
5: Shoemaker, who is now 20, is a really good golfer. Add in the fact that he has cerebral palsy and is hearing impaired, and his incredibly consistent play is even more impressive. So impressive, his boss at Goderich's Sunset Golf Course suggested he apply to the Canadian All Abilities Golf Championship happening next week in Ottawa. It's a Golf Canada event for golfers with physical, sensory, or intellectual limitations.
3: He's been here for 6 years. He's our hardest working guy here. He's always smiling, and he's a phenomenal golfer too, right?
5: How good is Shoemaker? He's made 3 holes in one. The first one at the tender age of 6.
6: Oh yeah, I'm very excited because this is my first time going there to compete in the tournament. So.
5: Lorenzo says Dixon is an inspiration. He's not the longest hitter of the golf ball, but his cerebral palsy and hearing impairment have little to no effect on his ability to hit a golf ball true and straight 9 out of 10 times.
3: It's a big thank you to his father too, right? Because his father has been the one that's been taking him out there all the time, 4 times a week, sometimes probably even more, right?
5: Shoemaker says he wants to win the tournament to thank his many supporters at Sunset who helped raise money for his trip and stay in Ottawa.
6: Hopefully win some day and win back.
5: The Canadian All Abilities Golf Championship is from August 4th to 7th in Ottawa. In Goderich, Scott Miller, CTV News.
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1: 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I'm Teddy Wilson. 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That's the email address to get them to us 24/7, hotproperty@cp24.com. And we'll be opening the viewer mailbag in just a little bit. And here to break down your topic, your questions rather, and our topics, we've got Kyle Ventura from REMAX Hallmark Realty, Sean Curry of Monster Mortgage, and Lindsay Scanlon from Tribute Communities. Welcome, my friends.
2: Hey, hello.
3: Thanks, Teddy.
1: Great to see you all. So first up, we're going to talk about politics. We don't often talk about it a lot on the show. We're not going to give political opinions, but we are going to talk about the politics of real estate. Iconic comedian and member of the Marx Brothers, Groucho Marx, once said, "Politics is the art of looking for trouble, finding it everywhere, diagnosing it incorrectly, and applying the wrong remedies." So his quote may be a tad harsh, but funny. But hey, given that real estate and housing will, as always, be key issues in the upcoming municipal elections across Ontario and the GTA, we thought it time to discuss the campaign through a Hot Property lens. Voting day isn't until October 26th, also my birthday, and prospective candidates still have a few weeks to file their nomination papers. But if you follow the news, you definitely know that many campaigns have been in full swing for several months now. So in terms of the housing market, what should candidates for city council and mayor be focusing on? So Kyle, lots of, like, as they say, hot button issues in the GTA when it comes to housing. So in terms of Hot Property, like, what would you recommend that voters focus on, that voters ask these candidates about during the campaign?
4: Yeah, it's a great time for these questions because our municipal candidates are greatly affecting the real estate market locally, right?
1: Yeah.
4: So we've seen the market recover as of recent. We've kind of seen the bottoming out period. But, when we look at the beginning of the next chapter of real estate in the GTA, we want to be asking, how am I going to afford a home? Obviously, housing prices is the hot topic in today's market. How can I afford a home? So how are you going to make homes affordable in my jurisdiction or my neighborhood? Another one would be, we need to shorten approval times to get shovels into the ground.
1: Okay, because for building,
4: Yes, I see us in another housing shortage if we don't continue to elevate housing starts. So housing starts is a big focal point of this election, I think. So clearing the red tape, getting shovels in the ground, allowing for builders to build, because if we don't get developers building now, like right now, we are going to be another housing crisis into the 2030s.
1: Yeah. Sean, Kyle touched on affordability, housing starts. Obviously, in your world, in the world of financing and mortgages, the Bank of Canada has a key role in terms of setting that overnight rate. But in terms of this municipal election, like here in the GTA, municipal politics are interesting. Those elections often don't get a very high voter turnout, but it's true that what councillors and the mayor work on often affects people more in their day-to-day life, sometimes even than the federal or provincial level. So what do you think voters should be asking the candidates?
3: It does, and well, to be what they're asking is

0: It's interesting. Al Sinclair has said on this show several times, I'm sure we could quote him, he would say, you know, the best thing politicians can do in terms of real estate in the housing market
1: is stay out of it.
0: However, yep. I mean, there is a role to play in terms of certain rules and regulations. And Lindsay, obviously, especially at the federal level recently, the expansion of that HST rebate has had a big impact on, as Kyle's point, maybe starting to get more shovels in the ground, certainly your world of building. But municipally, what could these candidates be doing that you think would make an impact positively on our market?
2: Yeah, we have seen the uptick come from the HST rebate, and we need the municipalities to help us to get moving on that. We need to get the shovels in the ground. That means we need, like Kyle said, less red tape. We need the approval times to be shorter. We're seeing historically in the city of Toronto, condos and low-rise projects taking 10 years of approvals.
0: 10 years, right.
2: That's not reactive to what the market is doing. We've seen how quickly things go up and down, and so we need the red tape to be removed. We need these approval times shortened. And that doesn't just help people who are owners, like in the real estate market as it is, and people who want to be owners. They should all be paying attention and making sure that these candidates are pro-housing.
0: Yeah.
2: But it helps the economy. There's a lot of people who work in this industry, and so it goes beyond just owning a home or being able to own a home. It's into people's jobs.
0: Yeah. Do you think housing and affordability will be one of the big issues in this campaign? I mean, it often is. Do you think that'll apply this year?
2: I think so, and I hope so. It should be. It's been a huge topic. I mean, lucky for us, because this is what we do and talk about on here. It's been a big topic elsewhere, but for sure.
0: Yeah, it's interesting. We'll revisit kind of a discussion like this a few weeks before the campaign in early October, but it's good to get thinking about it now as these campaigns really, really start to take off.
3: For sure.
0: Okay, Kyle, let's go back to you. Two great properties you want to highlight tonight. First, we're talking about 76 Felicity Drive. This is in Toronto, right?
3: Yeah, this is in right in the Bellevue and Lawrence area, so more Scarborough.
0: Yep.
3: So this is Lachlan's listing. Great new listing. We're listed at $899. This one here is completely renovated top to bottom, as you can see.
0: Oh yeah.
3: I don't think the photos even do it justice, but it's on a private ravine lot as well. They've spent over $300,000 in high-end renovations on this property. As you can just see from the kitchen there, that's a 12-by-8-foot kitchen wraparound granite island. They put in KitchenAid appliances, professional appliances, coffered ceilings throughout, rich hardwood floors, as you can see. They didn't spare any expense here. Natural light throughout the entire home, large bay windows everywhere. The outside is an entertainer's dream. If you have friends, you're going to have a lot more after buying this house because
0: I'd like to
3: look
0: get
3: at the
0: some
3: backyard.
0: Of those.
3: Yeah. No, this is an entertainer's dream home. The built-in barbecue bars, it shows great at night. You got the hot tubs. I could spend half the show talking about this house, but it's very well done and thought out. And price point, right? We are aggressively priced. We will be looking at offers on this property August 4th. I think we'll be very, very busy. So reach out to us and we'll happily show you.
0: Okay. And another great property you want to highlight, 10 Mendelsohn Street in Toronto. It's suite 117.
3: Yeah, this is at a great location, Warden and St. Clair.
0: Mm.
3: Again, affordably priced at $650,000. We will be taking offers at any time on this property. But one word I would say to describe this is huge. For a condo, in the city, three bedrooms, two bathrooms.
0: Oh, wow.
3: It's 1,200 square foot, so it's well thought out layout. It has two large balconies. It has a beautiful flooring, brand new renovated washrooms. As you can see, another private balcony, glass shower, granite throughout. And the second and third bedrooms are great options for work at home, you know, a couple kids, a guest room. So I think we'll be pretty busy on this one here. Again, like I said, it offers any time. Reach out to myself and we'd happily show this property to you.
0: All right. Thanks so much, Kyle, and alsinclair.com for more info. Okay, up next, we're going to dive into a still small but growing and very interesting subset of the housing market, laneway homes. That's coming up after the break. Plus, as always, we'd love to hear from you with your questions. 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And we'll be right back.
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0: everybody. Welcome back to Hot Property. Glad you're with us. We're going to be taking your viewer questions in just a little bit. But as I always like to say before that is this. So they go by many names, garden suites, laneway homes, backyard bungalows, even granny suites they've been called. And though there are some different rules and regulations depending on the specific type of structure, we're basically talking about small, detached, self-contained residential buildings in the rear yard of an existing property next to an alley or lane. So they've been pitched as one of the solutions to building livable spaces in tighter cities, increasing housing supply, and even potentially opening room for rental income. Toronto's bylaws were amended back in 2022 to permit laneway suites. In the first few years of them being legal, though, only a small handful were completed, though many more were in the planning and approvals phase. But recently, the City of Toronto updated its rules for laneway and garden suites in the hopes of getting more of them approved and ultimately built in order to help ease the city's housing shortage. So, Lindsay, you work in the building and construction industry. Obviously, you know, people are thinking of ways to increase housing supply, creative ways. When I moved to Toronto 25 years ago, I was struck by the hundreds of kilometers of laneways here. You don't get that in Ottawa, where I grew up, or in a lot of cities. So it's natural to think, hey, could this be a spot for little homes? So what do you think of laneway suites, and are they helping the city's housing supply?
1: I think they have the potential to be very helpful in the city. For people who live in older homes and on laneways, obviously the conditions have to exist in order to move forward from there. It's still quite expensive.
0: Yeah.
1: We are still talking about Toronto real estate. We are still talking about construction in Toronto. So it's an option, but it is still certainly for a small market of people. But the concept of having an additional unit is definitely popular. I know with Tribute, we don't build laneway homes very often. We have before. We did a project way back in Oakville where there was a laneway and a garage, and you could add on a nanny suite or an in-law suite on top of that. So we've done it before.
0: Yeah.
1: Not a lot of subdivisions are designed that way on laneways. So what we've done to address that market of multiple units is additional dwelling units. So one roof with a main floor suite and a second floor suite. So we are seeing the popularity of that so that people can live there and earn, or they can have their family there, but, you know, not in the exact same space. So similar concept. So the potential is there, but it's still the cost. It's still the affordability is the issue.
0: Yeah. And, you know, Sean, Lindsay touched on a few of the potential benefits of a laneway suite, some of that separation, maybe rental income for those who own. Obviously, if you're moving into one, you're probably renting it. But like, are there financing implications in terms of laneway suites?
2: There are. So I'll first start off with actually financing itself. So if you were to look at refinancing, they probably will only look at 80% of the current home value. As the maximum amount that you can do. In terms of like future income, I mean, we might talk about this a little later, but they are sometimes able to use rental income from the future project, I guess. There are options to be able to do it. I guess my biggest thing is not every bank and or lender looks at rental income the same way. So you just got to be careful about who you're trying to get the financing with at the end of quote unquote the project, because you just want to make sure that if you need money at that time, that you can use that income to offset some of the mortgage.
0: Yeah, really, you really have to think about this in detail. And it's interesting, I think Vancouver legalized them before Toronto did, but back in 2022, as I said, they were legalized, but then you didn't see them a lot. The media wrote about them a lot. You certainly heard about them a lot, but in terms of the actual number that were constructed, it was very low. So Kyle, like, do you think these recent rules and reg changes by the city will help more get built? And do you think, like, looking into the future, these are ever going to be a really big, important part of the market?
3: So we've talked about it a lot.
0: Yeah.
3: And it's to get them, like I said, construction going.
0: Yeah.
3: Now I'm seeing a lot of them constructed, built, and they work. Oh. So they work in the sense of affordability. So say the bank of mom and dad wants to help their son or daughter buy their first property.
0: Yeah.
3: Wouldn't it be nice to have them close to home and for future potential of the parents to have further income down the line?
0: Right.
3: So you're setting yourself up for more long-term wealth.
0: Mm-hmm.
3: You're helping out family, creating multi-residential properties. And that being said, as parents age, they can still be close to their kids to be able to help them out later in life.
0: Yeah.
3: So the multi-generational aspect of it, I really do like. Now, it's not going to be the silver bullet in creating the big surplus to the housing crisis.
0: Yeah.
3: But it's a good start, and it's a great way for an alternative product to come to market and just help gentle densification of neighborhoods.
0: Yes, yeah, and that's the term that you hear a lot with this, gentle densification, and it's also taking advantage of something that already kind of exists in terms of these laneways in the city. Yeah, yeah, it's an interesting discussion. We'll have to see in a few years whether we see a lot more of them constructed. Lindsay, let's go back to you. Take us to a great part of the province where I actually spend a lot of time, Coburg. It's Coburg Trails Phase 2, right?
1: Yep, absolutely. Welcome to Coburg Trails. So if you've never been to Coburg, this is just east of Durham, right along the 401, and it's a very charming small town. There's an historic downtown area that has really great boutiques and cafes, heritage architecture. There's also farmers market every Saturday morning. Victoria Beach is gorgeous, right along Coburg's waterfront and Lake Ontario. It's one of the best sandy beaches in Lake Ontario, and a lot of Durham people actually go there instead of going to the city beaches because the city's too busy. You'll find a lot of people down at Coburg's waterfront.
0: Yep.
1: Swimming, paddleboarding, great waterfront trails. We've just recently reopened to relaunch with phase two. We had a very successful phase one. It's all complete. Happy homeowners have all moved in, and we even have our new community park opening up soon. So we're selling phase two. We have a brand new presentation center. We have two beautiful show homes. Our show homes are the Indus model, which is a multi-unit home, as we were just talking about. So an independent suite on the main floor, a second independent suite on the second floor. So multi-generational living, live and earn investment. And having a show home is really great for this, so you can understand. It's a little bit difficult sometimes to look at it on paper and, you know, 2D, but come to our show home and you can walk through, see how you could live two units under one roof. It's a very innovative design we have across many of our tribute communities. And yeah, come by and have a look at that one. There's also the Tulip Show Home. This one you can see in the photos here with the wood kitchen. The kitchen got me here.
0: Yeah.
1: So that's one of my favorite model homes we've ever built. 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You can come by and have a look. 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We're closed on Thursday and Friday. And then you can also do some research ahead of time if you'd like at mytribute.ca.
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0: Welcome back to Hot Property. Let's open the viewer mailbag now, get to a few of your great questions. This one comes in from Jordan, who writes, I'm looking at buying a condo, one bedroom plus den or two bedroom. In terms of future resale value, how important is a second bathroom? Sounds like Jordan maybe doesn't need it, but he wants to know about the resale value. I'll start with you, Sean. What would you say?
1: It's a good question, Jordan. And I would say it definitely does add some value. It's not going to add a ton of value, but it definitely does add value because it opens your horizons for future sellers or future buyers, I guess, or as a seller. So, yeah, it opens it up.
0: Kyle, you sell all sorts of condos, including with one or two bathrooms. What would you say to Jordan?
2: Yeah, this is a very pivotal factor in a lot of it. Jordan didn't say if he's renting or if he's buying for himself or if he's planning to rent it out.
0: Right.
2: Now, you open yourself to a wide group of renters when you have two bathrooms, one each.
0: Yeah.
2: So that's very pivotal. Also, I think if you have girls in your life, I think that secondary bathroom is a good pickup.
0: Yeah.
2: But for the most part, it is very beneficial to have that second bathroom, especially if you go with the two bedroom option.
0: Yeah. My partner's wonderful. We share a bathroom. A second bathroom would be nice.
2: There you go.
0: She's great, though. Lindsay, what advice would you have for Jordan?
3: If it's a two bedroom, absolutely get two bathrooms.
0: Okay.
3: No doubt in my mind. If it's a one plus den, depending on the den, if the den might be used as a bedroom, then yeah, go for the second. But by the way, Jordan, go buy from a builder right now and get that HST rebate.
0: Yeah, good point as well. Great point. Sean, let's go back to you. We want to talk about, kind of apropos of our first discussion topic on the show tonight, a great Monster Mortgage top-notch product. Tell us about Monster's secondary suite refinancing.
1: Yeah, so basically this program allows you to refinance up to 90% of whatever your current value is. It does allow also future value. So if your secondary suite does increase the value, you are able to go off of the future value. The second thing is they can use rental income. So if we are building a laneway suite like we were talking about earlier, they can use the rental income that you could be generating as qualifiable income. The last thing is like basically every standard mortgage in terms of terms, rates, everything along those is applicable. You're not going to get charged a crazy amount. The only thing is because we are going to the 90%, you will be added high ratio insurance premium. It will depend on the loan to value that is currently set for, but that is really the only additional charge. So it is a good program if you are looking at adding to your property in terms of an additional suite.
0: All right. Thanks for the info, Sean. Appreciate it. Up next, we'll get to more of your real estate questions after the break. That's the email address to get them to us, hotproperty@cp24.com. And we'll be right back.
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0: Welcome back to Hot Property. Let's get to another one of your great real estate questions. This one comes in from Cam, who writes, I'm close to putting in an offer on a condo, but I want to know if there are plans to build a bunch of other new big condo buildings around me. Is there somewhere I can see what building permits or construction plans have been approved in the area? This is a really thoughtful question. Lindsay, what would you say to Cam?
1: Yes, there is. City of Toronto Planning Department will tell you things that are ongoing. You can also get a great real estate agent like Kyle to do that for you. And you can also, there's a lot of blog websites like Urban Toronto, and there's a few that are kind of real estate geeks like us and development geeks where go in and give you some behind the scenes information on things going around.
0: Kyle, other than getting you as a real estate agent, what's your advice?
2: Well, first off, thank you, Lindsay. Even just if you're visiting the site, look around. Mm-hmm. If there's a parking lot beside the site, you can almost guarantee that that will be a future development site. If there's low rise, if there is old stores in the area, these are just things you can see with your own eyes that will tell you in a predicted way, yes, likely that this is going to be condensed into condos. Yeah. But again, to Lindsay's point, go on the City of Toronto website.
0: Sean, super quick last word to you.
3: Yeah, just think about the future value. If you know a condo's going up beside you, think about the view and what that will do to the value.
0: Yeah, great. Thanks for your insight and discussion. Thank you for your questions and for watching us. If you missed us, pop online to cp24.com, click video, select Hot Property. We'll be there for you. Thanks for watching. 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

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The opinions expressed on this show are solely those of the participants and do not reflect the opinion or policy of CP24. 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

0: Good evening. The Toronto Caribbean Carnival King and Queen Showcase took place tonight, teeing up a weekend where Caribbean culture will be celebrated across Toronto. CP24's CJ Nelson was at the event tonight at Lamport Stadium and highlights the festivities.
1: It is known as the official kickoff to the Toronto Caribbean Carnival. Many people telling me this is their warm-up for the festive weekend ahead. The annual King and Queen Showcase gives people a glimpse of the best costumes they're going to see on the road. All 10 mask bands showcase the intricate costumes they have been working on for months. And they are big, they are bright, they are elaborate, and down to the detail, every single thing matters. And the judges had their work cut out for them. It's going to be difficult for them to announce a king and queen because every single one of these costumes stood out tonight. But even though that this is a competition, every single person here is a king or queen because it is a celebration about community, celebrating culture. And we were talking to people earlier today on why Carnival means so much to them. Take a listen.
2: I really wanted to just partake in my culture and spend

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1: It takes months and months and months of preparation. After Toronto Carnival ends this weekend, the bands probably get a couple weeks, maybe a month off, and then they go right back into preparing for the new season.
2: You will see all these costumes again on the road on Saturday. That is for the Grand Parade, and we will have special coverage as well. You can watch CP24 starting at 8 a.m. We will be live on the road, hosted by our very own CTV's Jessica Smith and Raheem Ladani. You don't want to miss it, our special coverage starting on Saturday morning. But this is just the warm-up. There is still a lot of dancing and celebrating left for the Carnival weekend. I'll send it back to you.
3: Thanks so much, Sija. More news in a moment, but first, here's a live look at the city tonight. It is 22 degrees out, and Lindsay Morrison joins us now.
4: Well, Pauline, what a beautiful day today. We had loads of sunshine. We had warm temperatures. It wasn't as humid as it's going to be over the next couple of days, so I'll go ahead and call that comfortable. It's a clear sky for tonight with an overnight low of 16 degrees. So once again, just on the cool side of seasonal. Tomorrow, it's a bit of a split day. We're going to begin with loads of sunshine. Forecast high at 30 degrees, but it is going to feel more like 35. And then by late afternoon and early evening, we're looking at the chance of showers and the risk of thunderstorms. And then we get into some wet weather over the weekend. We'll take you through the forecast coming up. For now, though, Pauline, back to you.
3: Thanks, Lindsay. It was a brutal murder that went unsolved for 20 years, but today Toronto police announced they believe they've cracked the cold case. 21-year-old Patrick Santos was found bound and beaten to death in the backyard of his Scarborough home on September 17, 2006. Police say they believe the suspect or suspects were waiting for Santos to return home and ambushed him when he was entering by the back door. A DNA profile of the suspect was developed, but police at the time were unable to identify the perpetrator. Now, 43-year-old Pierre O'Connor of Hamilton has been arrested and charged with first-degree murder. In 2020, investigators submitted the DNA profile from the murder scene for investigative genetic genealogy. It did not identify Connor directly, but police say it opened new leads, which led them to him.
5: Most of the cases that we've announced, that we've talked about, they never would have been solved without this technology. It's brought us to a place where cases that we had thought were completely unsolvable are now solvable. You were looking for a needle in a haystack. IgG removes the haystack, provides you with that needle, and then you're able to confirm it through DNA.
3: Investigators believe it's unlikely Santos could have been physically overcome by only one person, meaning there could be other people involved. Anyone with the information is asked to contact police. Parole has once again been denied for the man who killed Toronto police officer Todd Bayliss more than 30 years ago. Bayliss, who was 25 years old, was fatally shot by Clinton Gale in June of 1994 during a foot pursuit at an apartment complex on Trethewey Drive near Jane Street. Gale was eventually found guilty of first-degree murder and attempted murder for shooting Bayliss's partner. This is the fourth time he has had his bid for day parole rejected. He's currently serving a life sentence at a minimum security prison in British Columbia. A statement from the Toronto Police Association president, Clayton Campbell, reads in part, "Today's decision to keep a murderer behind bars offers a measure of hope that Canadians can have confidence in our justice system. Nevertheless, important gaps remain, and we are committed to advancing the reforms necessary to address them." Two children have been injured after being struck by a vehicle in North York. Our CTV News chopper was over the scene at Jane and Driftwood. A white work van, or work truck, can be seen in the intersection. Police say the collision happened shortly after 4 o'clock this afternoon. Paramedics tell CP24 one of the children is seriously injured but expected to survive. The second child has minor injuries. Roads have reopened in the area. Meanwhile, several people were brought to hospital following a crash this evening in Mississauga. The crash occurred just before 6 p.m. at the intersection of Hugh Ontario Street and Eglinton Avenue West. Peel Police tell CP24 that three individuals were transported to hospital with non-life-threatening injuries. All vehicles involved remained on scene. An investigation is underway to determine what caused the accident. And coming up on CTV News, WestJet flight attendants have issued a strike notice that could go into effect as soon as this long weekend. Well, more on the potential job action when we come back.
4: Festivities are underway for Toronto's Caribbean Carnival, and over the next few days, you can expect it to be quite humid, but also a little unsettled. On Saturday, we do have the chance of showers during the Grand Parade, bit of cloud cover as well, but the end of the long weekend looks to bring some weather improvements. We'll take a look at your forecast after the break.
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1: We're back with a gorgeous live look at the city. Outside, it's 22 degrees right now. Lindsay Morrison is back with our full weather details.
2: Well, Pauline, we've had a nice stretch of weather the last couple of days. I wish I could say this pattern was going to continue right through the long weekend. It's simply not the case. But if you are taking some vacation or holiday time next week, I have some weather you're going to look forward to in the long range. 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You don't pay unless they win. Gorgeous sunshine today. Just a few fair weather clouds out there. A real nice day for spending time outside. We were at an 8 on the UV index, or very high. So you needed the hat, you needed the SPF. Nice morning for a round of golf. RCTV News Chopper capturing these scenes early this morning. And tomorrow morning looks good too. For getting in that round, it'll be a fair start on the fairways. If you have a twilight round for your Friday, you may want to pay attention to this forecast. But tonight, it's a clear sky with light winds and an overnight low of 16 degrees. Once again, a fair amount of sun tomorrow. We will be very high on the UV index, pretty well everywhere. Finally back into some sun for parts of eastern Ontario. And temperature-wise, we are warm tomorrow and feeling quite muggy. In fact, Humidex values are going to be in the mid and upper 30s in places. You may notice a couple of icons, too, with a thunderstorm on there. So this is not a sure thing for tomorrow, but we do have the chance of showers and the risk of thunderstorms as we make our way through tomorrow late afternoon and early evening. And then I'll step aside to show you the weather maker for the weekend. So, yes, possibility that it's going to be fairly unsettled on both Saturday and Sunday. Here first is about 5 p.m. tomorrow afternoon. So again, lots of sunshine to start off your Friday. Then a few showers or thunderstorms could bubble up late afternoon and early evening. Should dry out as we make our way into the overnight hours. There's Saturday. I'm just going to pause this midday so you can see. Fair amount of cloud cover. Hopefully some sunny breaks. There should be dry periods, but again, showers and storms expected to bubble up. And then we are quite unsettled overnight and into Sunday morning. And then hopefully Sunday brings further improvements as the day goes on for us here locally. Your cottage forecast looks like this. Yeah, just be mindful of the fact that it's going to be a little unsettled for Saturday and Sunday especially, but look at the civic holiday Monday. Back into full sun, and it's going to feel like 30 with a daytime high around 26 degrees. Little cooler temperature-wise for the weekend, but still quite muggy. And then look at the stretch of sun into the middle of next week. Carry the fire for a world free from the fear of cancer. The Princess Margaret Cottage Lottery absolute final deadline is midnight tonight. 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
1: Well, it was a long day at City Hall today as council met for their final time this term, with issues ranging from making the island ferry free for kids and seniors during the month of August to the future of the former science center at Don Mills in Eglinton. CTV's Queen's Park Bureau Chief Siobhan Morris was following the meeting tonight, and she joins us live with the latest. Siobhan.
3: Now, Pauline, we really heard about all kinds of issues, but a lot of the big decisions will be reserved for the next term of council.
4: A standing ovation to end the last meeting of this class of Toronto City Council. Whoever fills these seats after October's election will have big issues to confront. Councillors passed a flurry of motions asking for a closer look at data centres.
5: How much electricity will it consume? Can the grid support it? How much water will be required for cooling, the impact on local water pressure, What are the environmental impacts? What noise will be produced by cooling equipment and diesel backup generators?
4: Now, the province is working on some sort of framework for data centers. Councillors want to see it by early next year and be consulted in the process.
6: I move to add...
4: Josh Matlow was behind a drive for a meeting with the province and other stakeholders on what to do with the shuttered science center at Don Mills in Eglinton.
7: North York still needs a destination. We need a place that people will come and visit, that where children can learn and be inspired. We need a big vision, and I hope that these conversations can lead us to a big vision.
4: A new science center is in the works for the waterfront. There won't be jets overhead after Ottawa shut down the idea of expanding Billy Bishop Airport. So the mayor and one of her deputies moved to offer free ferry rides to kids and seniors through August to celebrate those who spoke out against the plan.
8: This is our way to recognize their work and why democracy matters.
4: That thank you will cost over $900,000, money the city's pulling out of a fund intended for upgrades.
9: We don't use Section 37 to subsidize TTC fares, right? But today, on the even of an election, you know, the mayor's bringing this forward.
4: Councillors approved the free ferry rides by a vote of 15 to 5.
3: Also tonight, councillors asked city staff to take a look at the possibility of a heritage designation for Sneaky D's. Remember that downtown bar almost became condos until there was a fight this summer. It will be a future version of council that takes a look at that report early in the new year. Election day is October 26th. Reporting live, I'm Siobhan Morris. Pauline, back to you.
1: Thanks very much, Siobhan. Heading into a long weekend and midway through the summer, thousands of Canadian air travelers are approaching some turbulence. The union representing more than 4,000 WestJet flight attendants has issued a 72-hour strike notice, meaning they could be off the job early Sunday. CTV's Janice Golding reports.
10: With the possibility of a WestJet strike still up in the air, anxiety was rising among passengers at Pearson today.
11: It's a little unsettling, to be quite honest with you, because I don't know if I'm going to be having a flight returning home.
12: I have a short vacation. I have to start working on Thursday, so if it is impacted, I don't have a laptop and anything.
13: Hopefully not, because we are supposed to come back on Saturday evening, so... fingers crossed.
10: The union representing 4,400 flight attendants says it has a 99.4% strike mandate and it has issued a 72-hour strike notice. WestJet, meanwhile, has responded with a 72-hour lockout notice, meaning planes could be completely grounded come Sunday.
14: Their flight cancellations will start Friday. It'll be in earnest on Saturday, so that by Saturday night, the airline will have been able to bring everybody home.
10: In the event of a strike, aviation management expert John Gradick says long-haul flights will be the first to be canceled. In the meantime, the airline is offering passengers with flights from today to August the 4th the option to change or cancel flights.
15: We got an email saying that we can change our flight preemptively if we think we're going to be affected.
10: The main stumbling block is a credit hour system. The union alleging some flight attendants are working up to 35 unpaid hours every month. They're now asking to be paid for their entire duty period and not just for flight time plus a partial ground duty payment. WestJet CEO has responded by saying, "Our commitment remains at the bargaining table where we will continue to work around the clock to come to an agreement that provides value and meaningful improvements to our cabin crew and is sustainable for our company." Still, 10,000 Air Canada flight attendants who are represented by the same union went on strike over the same issue last year. Given that impacted flights for 500,000 passengers, WestJet customers are now looking at backup plans.
15: I'd have to figure out how I'm going to get back to Washington.
16: Probably drive to Vancouver from Penticton rather than catch a plane, I guess, if it came to that. Yeah, to catch my international flight.
10: The Federal Minister of Jobs and Families is also weighing in on this labor dispute, Patty Hajdu, saying, "We have a skilled federal mediation and conciliation service to help support their negotiations. Over the last 5 years, 95% of the disputes that federal mediators supported were resolved without a work stoppage." To give you some context, WestJet, which is Canada's second largest airline, operates some 560 flights a day. Janice Golding, CTV News.
1: The organizers of Afrofest are canceling this year's edition of the event. They say the cancellation is the result of the city cutting capacity at Woodbine Park to 5,000 people. The festival regularly attracts up to 40,000 visitors per day. Despite new safety initiatives, including ticketing, fencing, controlled entry, and added security, organizers say public safety could not be guaranteed with the large number of attendees. They're now looking for a new venue, but say there's not enough time to relocate this year.
6: If we say, okay, we're going to meet the 5,000 threshold that the city is requiring us to meet, we're going to have a lot of people who will come but not be able to have access to the festival. And we don't want that to happen, because when they're outside the gate, we cannot control the safety of the individuals who will not be able to get in. So it's unfortunate that we made the decision to say, okay, this year we take a step back. We're working together with the City of Toronto to look at various options, venues that can accommodate the size of the festival. And next year, we'll come back bigger and stronger.
1: Organizers have committed to bringing back Afrofest next summer. Fewer than half of FIFA Fan Festival premium tickets were sold during the World Cup. A report looking at the city's hosting duties says preliminary data shows only 44% of premium tickets for the festival at Fort York and the Bentway were sold. That brought in roughly $5 million in revenue, but most of the tickets were free, and fans could buy premium tickets for between $100 and $300 in order to get faster entry and dedicated spaces. Roughly 350,000 people attended the festival over the course of the tournament. The report says staff believe the cost of hosting six games in Toronto will be within the $380 million budget. And still ahead on CTV News, buying a new furnace or air conditioner? Before you agree to payments or a rental contract, there's something you should know. Consumer Alert is coming up.
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1: If you need a new furnace or air conditioner, you can buy them outright, make monthly payments, or sign a rental contract. You'll also be pitched probably air cleaners, water softeners, water heaters. Just make sure if you pay for something, you actually get it. 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
23: The furnace is right behind your dresser.
24: Joe Kwiatkowski of Oshawa got a new furnace in 2022. It's a tight fit in his home, and he says he doesn't need to check it often. He agreed to buy the furnace and signed a 10-year contract.
23: I think it was some kind of a promotion, but I did need a furnace, so they came, looked at it, says, okay, we'll replace the furnace.
24: Kwiatkowski says he was told he should also purchase a HEPA filter, which cleans the air. His original contract shows he was paying $110 a month for the furnace and $70 for the HEPA filter, although payments have gone up. He never really noticed a difference in the air quality in his home, and recently he needed to get a new air conditioner and was shocked when the installers told him the HEPA filter he's been paying for wasn't there. Is there a HEPA filter on it?
23: There is no HEPA filter on it. Absolutely none.
24: Over the past 4 years, the charges for the HEPA filter that was never installed now total $3,700.
0: Joe, you've been paying for a HEPA filter for almost 4 years, and you don't have one.
23: That's correct.
0: So what do you think of that?
23: They're taking money, like, out of my account for something I don't have. I'm paying for something I don't have.
24: Kwiatkowski signed the contract with Sandpiper Energy Solutions. When CTV News reached out to Sandpiper, the company said, this matter has been resolved and our client has been informed. Sandpiper immediately canceled the HEPA filter contract and refunded Joe the $3,700, which was great news for him.
23: I'm very glad I called CTV. Very glad. I didn't expect such a fast response. Really, really thankful. CTV, you guys are the best.
24: Pat Foran, CTV News.
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1: The Toronto Tempo were looking to snap a 4-game losing streak tonight against the Minnesota Lynx.
27: Uskaita, a deep hole off the glass. The bank at Scotiabank.
1: Laura Uskaita gave Tempo fans at the Scotiabank Arena some energy, hitting a buzzer-beating three-pointer to give Toronto the lead heading into the second quarter. However, Minnesota stormed back, winning the game 104-72. Toronto will now head on the road for a game against the Golden State Valkyries on Sunday. And staying on the court, Kawhi Leonard's return to Toronto could be delayed into next year. The NBA's investigation into whether the Los Angeles Clippers exploited salary cap loopholes to pay Leonard could drag into 2027 if the parties do not agree on the findings or any proposed settlement, which involves punishing the team. The Clippers have denied any wrongdoing, leaving Toronto's trade for Leonard in limbo. The Raptors agreed to acquire Leonard in exchange for Brandon Ingram, Grady Dick, and 2 first-round picks. Well, it's a well-known fact many NHL players head to Muskoka during the off-season to relax and train, but today a group of them played before hundreds of locals, all in the name of fundraising for the local food bank. CTV's Mike Lang reports.
3: The puck drops on another Muskoka Hockey Community Day at the Muskoka Lumber Community Center. The packed crowd of local and cottage families, a pane of glass away from the group of NHL players, headlined by two-time Stanley Cup champion Sam Bennett and fellow Team Canada Olympian Bo Horvat.
4: For them to come out and see what we do on the ice and on a daily basis is fun, and happy to share with them.
3: The group also including Dylan Cousins, Brandon Montour, Ryan McLeod, Erica Branson, and Nathan Bastian. The players took part in skating drills and small area scrimmages before autograph sessions as they exited the ice and in the auditorium.
9: It was cool. It was a good experience.
11: They train so close to us and they play at such a high level.
3: Some families arriving bright and early.
12: It was really fun.
13: I love Dylan Cousins. He gave me his stick and he also signed it.
14: Let me see.
3: Yeah. The now annual Muskoka event brings NHL players to Bracebridge each summer. It is led by former pros Sam Gagner and Brady Leivold.
15: The reason we created this is so that, you know, we could just stay up here all summer and there was access to high-level training.
28: This has certainly injected a lot of life and enthusiasm and I think a lot of dreaming for a lot of young kids.
3: The pair welcomes more NHLers each year who choose Cottage Country as their off-season training ground.
4: What's not to love? This is my first full summer up here and I've just... just been enjoying the lake. The weather's been incredible. It's been great for me the last, you know, 5-6 years. And we just love it up here.
3: This year also had a fundraising component.
29: We were the recipients of all the donations today and received about $300 and 100 pounds worth of food donated.
3: The group of NHLers will continue training here in Muskoka for 4 more weeks before returning to their respective teams for the start of training camp in mid-September. Mike Lyons, CTV News, Bracebridge.
1: And that's our report for this evening. 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For Lindsay Morrison and all of us at CTV News, have a good night. I'm Pauline Chan, and we'll see you tomorrow.

0: two children are recovering tonight after being struck by a vehicle in North York. We'll have the latest on that investigation coming up. Plus, a cold case breakthrough. Toronto police make an arrest in a 20-year-old homicide case. We'll tell you the role that new DNA testing had to play. And here's a live look tonight at Lamport Stadium, where the Caribbean Carnival's King and Queen Showcase is taking place. The sights and sounds and music from the event coming up with CJ Nelson. You're watching Toronto's Breaking News at CP24. Hello, thanks so much for being here tonight. I'm Beatrice Faisman. Well, Caribbean culture is celebrated all weekend long here in our city with carnival set to take over. And CP24's CJ Nelson is at one of the marquee events, the King and Queen Showcase at Lamport Stadium. She joins us now with more. I mean, these costumes, these masquerade outfits, they are just spectacular. And they spend all year working on these, don't they?
1: Yes, Beatrice, I spoke to one band manager who said they only get a 1 or 2 week break after the previous carnival before they do it all over again. So the costumes you see behind me, like this one here, took about 9-10 months of planning to put together. And tonight is the big showcase. The king and queen will be crowned. And the judges have the work cut out for them. They will be voting on things like creativity and how much each costume embodies the theme of the band, but there are 10 different mass bands taking part, and they have been strutting the stage, each one bigger than the next. But these are elaborate, detailed, colorful. And throughout the night, we also got a lot of cultural performances. There was even a halftime show with tons of people dancing. But even though this is a competition, a king and queen will be announced. Everyone is essentially a king and queen tonight as they celebrate culture and community. We spoke to a number of people on why carnival means so much to them. Here's what they had to say.
2: I really wanted to just partake in my culture and spend

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1: It takes months and months and months of preparation. After Toronto Carnival ends this weekend, the bands probably get a couple weeks, maybe a month off, and then they go right back into preparing for the new season.
2: And the energy has just been picking up throughout the night. We got here around 5 o'clock, and every single hour it's been getting louder and louder. So this certainly is the warm-up to the Grand Parade on Saturday. And speaking of that, make sure you tune in. CP24 has special coverage starting at 8 o'clock in the morning. We will be on the road. CTV's Raheem Ladani and Jessica Smith will be hosting that event for us. So Beatrice, you don't want to miss it. A lot of fun packed into this weekend.
3: Question. Always a busy and fun weekend here in our city. CJ Nelson at Lamport Stadium. Thanks so much for that. And another summer-long weekend is nearly here. There's plenty of major events to check out around the city. The Velt Music Festival in Downsview Park starts tomorrow and runs through Sunday. And then, of course, maybe foods, more your pace. Scarborough Rib Fest happening at Thompson Park starts tomorrow, goes till Monday. And the Toronto Food Truck Festival in Woodbine Park is also on from tomorrow to Monday. The Taste of India Festival in Nathan Phillips Square is set for Saturday and Sunday. And then, of course, you heard CJ mentioning it. The Caribbean Carnival Grand Parade is set for Saturday, and there'll be full coverage here on CP24. A popular Toronto festival has been canceled meanwhile this year. Organizers of Afrofest say they had to scrap this year's event because the city has cut the capacity at Woodbine Park to 5,000 people, despite new safety initiatives, including ticketing, fencing, controlled entry, and added security. Organizers say with the large number of attendees expected, public safety just couldn't be guaranteed.
4: The impact of the cancellation to the vendors has been, it's massive. And not only the vendors, the contractors that we work with, because

0: get to some crime news now. And a major breakthrough announced by Toronto police today. They made an arrest in a cold case murder from 20 years ago. 21-year-old Patrick Santos was found bound and beaten in the backyard of his Scarborough home back on September 17th, 2006. Police say he had tape wrapped around his head. They believe the suspect or suspects were lying in wait for Santos to come home and ambushed him when he was entering by the back door. A DNA profile of one suspect was developed, but police were unable to identify the perpetrator. That is, until now. This is 43-year-old Pierre O'Connor of Hamilton, whose life changed dramatically yesterday when police came knocking on his door. He was arrested and charged with first-degree murder back in 2020. Investigators submitted the DNA profile from the murder scene for investigative genetic genealogy. And while it didn't identify O'Connor, police say it opened new leads that eventually led them to the suspect.
1: I had been speaking to his mother for years, since probably 2019. We would speak fairly regularly, whether through email or on the phone. She is amazing. She was always very positive about us solving this case. We don't like to give families false hope, but when I called her yesterday and told her that we had solved it, she just couldn't believe it. She was unbelievably, I don't know if you'd use the word excited, but she was very happy that somebody is going to be held to account for the murder of her son.
0: Believe it's unlikely that Santos could have been physically overpowered by only one person outside of his house where his family was sleeping. They're urging anyone with information to come forward. Well, parole has once again been denied for the man who killed Toronto police officer Todd Bayless more than 30 years ago. Bayless, who was 25 years old when he was murdered, was shot fatally by Clinton Gale in June 1994 during a foot pursuit at an apartment complex on Trithewey Drive near Jane. Gale was eventually found guilty of first-degree murder and attempted murder for shooting Bayless's partner point-blank range. This is the fourth time that Gale has had his bid for day parole rejected. He's currently serving a life sentence at a minimum security prison in British Columbia. A statement from the Toronto Police Association president, Clayton Campbell, reads in part, "Today's decision to keep a murderer behind bars offers a measure of hope that Canadians can have confidence in our justice system. Nevertheless, important gaps remain, and we are committed to advancing the reforms necessary to address them." A man and woman have been arrested in an armed robbery at a hotel in Mississauga. It happened early in the morning back on March 7th at a hotel near Huron, Ontario and Derry when police say a man was robbed at gunpoint by three suspects. Police announced two additional arrests today. 28-year-old Kimberly McIntyre and 30-year-old Latef Tag Eldeen are both charged with robbery. A third suspect, 33-year-old Abdul Qadir Abdi, was arrested earlier this year. He's facing robbery and gun charges. A young boy and girl have been injured after being struck by a vehicle in North York. Chopper 24 was over the scene at Jane and Driftwood. You can see that white work truck inside the intersection. It was part of the investigation. The collision happened shortly after 4 o'clock this afternoon. Paramedics tell Sleepy 24 one of the kids is seriously injured, but thankfully will survive. The second child has minor injuries. All the roads in that area have reopened. And several people were brought to hospital after a crash this evening in Mississauga. It happened just before 6 p.m. at the intersection of Huron, Ontario and Eglinton Avenue. Peel Police tell CP24 three individuals were transported to hospital with non-life-threatening injuries. All vehicles involved remained at the scene, and an investigation is still underway to determine what caused the crash. You're watching Toronto's Breaking News. CP24 will take a look at the city's top stories right after the break.
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0: Well, the Princess Margaret Cottage Lottery absolute final deadline is tonight. It is at midnight, and Teddy Wilson joins us now from the Muskoka Lakefront Cottage. It's one of three grand prize cottages, and what a dream it would be, Teddy, for so many to actually be able to win this cottage and the cash prize that comes with it. I noticed that money bag you had in all your shots.
1: Oh, yeah. And I mean, you're getting a look at the cottage right now. This is one of three cottages that you can win the grand prize. This is the Muskoka Lakefront Cottage. You just had an incredible look at it. There's the money bags behind me, because each of the three grand prize cottages, in addition to worth being over $2 million each, they also come with $50,000 cash each on top of that. And those are three of 8,000 prizes. You could win one of those prizes, ideally the grand prize as well. It all totals over $7.6 million. And look, you said it. There are really just minutes left, under an hour, until that midnight deadline to get a ticket. So go to PrincessMargaretLotto.com. It only takes a minute, and you don't want to miss out on this, because there are so many great prizes on offer, including this incredible Muskoka Lakefront Cottage. And I've been hanging out this evening with Arax. Good to see
0: How
1: you, my
0: are
1: friend.
0: You?
1: And you work with the Princess Margaret Cancer Foundation. And I mean, listen, like, obviously there are incredible prizes up for grabs, including the three lakefront cottages. Mm-hmm. Hit up PrincessMargaretLotto.com for more info and to get your tickets. But something I really want to talk about. You work with the Princess Margaret Cancer Foundation, mm-hmm. as I said. So it's your money is going to an amazing cause. We've all heard the term carry the fire for a world free from the fear of cancer.
0: That's right.
1: What does that look like? Like, where is this money going when people buy a ticket?
2: Thanks for asking. So really what it means is that, first of all the money we raise goes to the area of greatest need. Secondly, we really focused on three main pillars, which is finding cancer early, so early detection before it has an opportunity to take hold, innovative therapies so we can, you know, almost eradicate the need for yeah. harmful chemotherapies, and comprehensive support, because we want to help people emotionally, physically, and yeah. mentally, and their families. So all of the proceeds go to these areas,
1: yeah.
2: And it feels good. I mean, at the end of the day, we always say it's kind of like fun philanthropy. You've got less than 45 minutes left to buy a ticket.
1: Yeah.
2: And, you know, you don't want to, how can I say this? We're going to call the winners in 2 weeks.
1: That's
2: you,
1: right.
2: You don't want to be watching those calls yeah. on CP24 and not have a ticket in hand.
1: Yeah.
2: And look, not everybody is going to win, obviously, but we all win because we yeah. can support people here in Ontario, across the country, and around the world.
1: And everything that you talked about, the innovation, the research, the cancer care, it all requires funds. So PrincessMargaretLotto.com, get your ticket. It's quick. And we've heard the term FOMO, right? Like,
2: yeah,
1: fear of missing out.
2: You don't want to be the...
1: You don't want to miss out on this. This is an incredible lakefront cottage here in the heart of the Muskokas. We've been here all day. We've showed some incredible scenes down by the lake. We were sitting on the dock, and it's one of three grand prize cottages. There's one in Blue Mountain. There's one in Halliburton as well. We're talking about over $7.6 million worth of prizes, and over 8,000 prizes. 8,000 prizes are up for grabs. And here's the thing as well. There's a 50-50, so don't forget to add this. And look, this is huge, because
2: just a few minutes ago,
1: the jackpot broke the $4 million mark. So that means one person is going to take home over $2 million. So add the 50-50 jackpot when you go to PrincessMargaretLotto.com to get your tickets. There's really only minutes left. You don't want to miss out. And let's end. Let's pop outside.
2: Let's do it.
1: Right? Because the area that this cottage in is incredible. It's Wood Lake out there, right in the heart of the Muskokas, and it's been really cool to be here all evening. It's the Canadian dream to have a cottage like this, be able to entertain your friends and family.
2: That's right.
1: I know I've been able to see myself here all day.
2: Oh, I know. This is the thing.
1: Yeah.
2: I think all of you, everyone in Ontario, you guys have been so supportive. This is such an amazing community of supporters. We thank everyone who's bought a ticket,
1: yeah.
2: and we encourage everyone who's still thinking about it to get one, because
1: yeah.
2: we are going to award this prize
1: yeah.
2: to someone living in Ontario in less than 2 weeks.
1: Yeah, this prize, as well as over 8,000 others, totaling $7.6 million. If you can hear that ticking, that is the clock ticking,
2: right.
1: because there's only minutes left until that midnight deadline. PrincessMargaretLotto.com to get your ticket. It's been incredible to be here today, and it's going to a great cause, to carry the fire for a world free from the fear of cancer.
2: That's
1: it's
2: right.
1: been great chatting with you.
2: Likewise,
1: this evening.
2: It's been great. Thank
1: it's
2: you.
1: It's been really incredible to be here. Let's give a big
2: Yay!
1: Wave from this Muskoka Lakefront Cottage. 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Get your ticket.
0: Teddy, you might as well just pack a suitcase and move right in. It suits you over there. Teddy Wilson up in Muskoka. I'm giving you a big wave back here from downtown. Well, I guess not downtown Toronto, from Scarborough. How about that? Well, you're watching Toronto's breaking news. CP24 Public Health reporting its first human case of West Nile virus in our city this year. We'll have more on how to protect yourself against the virus coming up.
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15: Closed captioning of this CP24 program is brought to you by Diamond and Diamond Lawyers, Canada's largest personal injury law firm with over $1 billion in total settlements.
0: Well, just ahead of the August long weekend, the union representing 4,400 WestJet flight attendants has issued a 72-hour strike notice, and the airline quickly responded by issuing a 72-hour lockout notice. And while serving strike notice does not guarantee that flight attendants will actually be on the picket lines, job action could begin as soon as Sunday if the two sides don't reach a deal. The union says the two sides remain far apart on key issues, including compensation for what it says is unpaid work on the ground. And WestJet is allowing passengers with flights scheduled anytime between today and August 4th to make a change or cancel it with no fee. If there are flight delays or cancellations, the airline says impacted guests will be refunded or reaccommodated as applicable. The airline says travelers booked on WestJet Encore or codeshare flights run by an airline partner like Delta will not be impacted by a strike. The city's ferries will be free for kids and seniors for the entire month of August. Mayor Olivia Chow says the move is a thank you to Toronto residents for making their voices heard about the proposed Billy Bishop expansion and a celebration of the waterfront victory. The city says it continues to work to build a vibrant, accessible waterfront for everyone to enjoy.
16: This is a very large group of people from across Toronto. They spoke with one voice, and we thank the federal government for listening to them. And we also want to thank them by, in the month of August, providing free rides to Toronto Islands.
17: Obviously, there's an election in 88 days. The mayor is adamant that she's not campaigning, and yet we see these types of announcements over and over again. So, yeah, free ferry rides for the month of August using Section 37 dollars, certainly seems like something that might be politically motivated, but also it'll be really nice, I'm sure, for the seniors and the kids to get a free ferry ride to the ferry to the island. I'm just not sure if that's the appropriate use of Section 37, and the timing is the timing.
0: The price of a regular round-trip fare for adults is just under $10. Well, Toronto Public Health is reporting its first human case of West Nile virus this year. The disease is transmitted to people through the bite of an infected mosquito. Symptoms can include fever, headache, and a stiff neck. The elderly and individuals with compromised immune systems are at a higher risk of severe illness. People can protect themselves by wearing insect repellent and removing standing water from their properties where mosquitoes can breed. You're watching Toronto's Breaking News. CP24 will take a look at the city's top stories after the break.
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27: 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Aurora Mayor Tom Marakis here, and my weekend best bet is the return of the Alley Jam music series right here in Machel's Alley. 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You know, it's a chance to experience exceptional live music in a unique outdoor setting right here in downtown Aurora. 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For more information, search Aurora Alley Jam online. I hope to see you there.

0: am Katie Dawson. I'm a singer-songwriter. I write and perform all my own music. You can find my music on all streaming services. But here's the thing with that. You don't actually own your music, and there's data tracking involved. Wouldn't it be nice to own something you love? All of my music is available in hard copy directly from my website, katiedawson.ca, whether that's vinyl, CD, or even cassettes. Check out this record right here. It's glow-in-the-dark vinyl. Or how about this one? There's 24-karat gold leaf flake directly in the vinyl. This has never been done before on a vinyl record. Records should be fun, unique, and collectible. And the music on them should be great, too. Do you like rock and roll, folk, country, and rockabilly? Well, I've done all that and more, and I think you'll love it. Don't believe me? Just ask them.
1: Katie Dawson is my favorite artist to play when it's a sunny day, I'm driving in the car, sunroof's up.
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0: The tempo we're looking to snap a four-game losing streak tonight against the Minnesota Lynx. Laura Uskaida gave Tempo fans at Scotiabank Arena some energy, hitting a buzzer-beating three-pointer to give Toronto the lead heading into the second quarter. However, Minnesota stormed back, winning the game 104-72. Toronto will now head on the road for a game against the Golden State Valkyries on Sunday. And a golfer from Goderich who lives with cerebral palsy is set to compete at the All Abilities Canadian Championships. Here's CTV's Scott Miller with that story.
1: Dixon Shoemaker started playing golf at a very young age.
2: I was four years old.
1: Shoemaker, who is now 20, is a really good golfer. Add in the fact that he has cerebral palsy and is hearing impaired, and his incredibly consistent play is even more impressive. So impressive, his boss at Goderich's Sunset Golf Course suggested he apply to the Canadian All Abilities Golf Championship happening next week in Ottawa. It's a Golf Canada event for golfers with physical, sensory, or intellectual limitations.
3: He's been here for 6 years. He's our hardest working guy here. He's always smiling. And he's a phenomenal golfer too, right?
1: How good is Shoemaker? He's made three holes in one. The first one at the tender age of six.
2: Oh yeah, I'm very excited because this is my first time going there to compete in the tournament. So.
1: Lorenzo says Dixon is an inspiration. He's not the longest hitter of the golf ball, but his cerebral palsy and hearing impairment have little to no effect on his ability to hit a golf ball true and straight 9 out of 10 times.
3: It's a big thank you to his father too, right? Because his father has been the one that's been taking him out there all the time, 4 times a week, sometimes probably even more, right?
1: Shoemaker says he wants to win the tournament to thank his many supporters at Sunset who helped to raise money for his trip and stay in Ottawa.
2: Hopefully win some there and win back.
1: The Canadian All Abilities Golf Championship is from August 4th to 7th in Ottawa. In Goderich, Scott Miller, CTV News.
0: You're watching Toronto's breaking news. CP24 will take a look at the city's top stories right after the break. Stay with us.

0: two children are recovering tonight after being struck by a vehicle in North York. We'll have the latest on that investigation coming up. Plus, a cold case breakthrough. Toronto police make an arrest in a 20-year-old homicide case. We'll tell you the role that new DNA testing had to play. And here's a live look tonight at Lamport Stadium, where the Caribbean Carnival's King and Queen Showcase is taking place. The sights and sounds and music from the event coming up with CJ Nelson. You're watching Toronto's Breaking News at CP24. Hello. Thanks so much for being here tonight. I'm Beatrice Faisman. Well, Caribbean culture is celebrated all weekend long here in our city with carnivals set to take over. And CP24's CJ Nelson is at one of the marquee events, the King and Queen Showcase at Lamport Stadium. She joins us now with more. I mean, these costumes, these masquerade, outfits, they are just spectacular. And they spend all year working on these, don't they?
1: Yes, Beatrice, I spoke to one band manager who said they only get a 1 or 2 week break after the previous carnival before they do it all over again. So the costumes you see behind me, like this one here, took about 9-10 months of planning to put together. And tonight is the big showcase. The king and queen will be crowned. And the judges have the work cut out for them. They will be voting on things like creativity and how much each costume embodies the theme of the band, but there are 10 different mass bands taking part, and they have been strutting the stage, each one bigger than the next. But these are elaborate, detailed, colorful, and throughout the night, we also got a lot of cultural performances. There was even a halftime show with tons of people dancing. But even though this is a competition, a king and queen will be announced. Everyone is essentially a king and queen tonight as they celebrate culture and community. We spoke to a number of people on why carnival means so much to them. Here's what they had to say.
2: I really wanted to just partake in my culture and spend

0: blood and our connection to this place and our connection to home generally.
1: It takes months and months and months of preparation. After Toronto Carnival ends this weekend, the bands probably get a couple weeks, maybe a month off, and then they go right back into preparing for the new season.
2: And the energy has just been picking up throughout the night. We got here around 5 o'clock, and every single hour it's been getting louder and louder. So this certainly is the warm-up to the Grand Parade on Saturday. And speaking of that, make sure you tune in. CP24 has special coverage starting at 8 o'clock in the morning. We will be on the road. CTV's Raheem Ladani and Jessica Smith will be hosting that event for us. So Beatrice, you don't want to miss it. A lot of fun packed into this weekend.
3: Question. Always a busy and fun weekend here in our city. CJ Nelson at Lamport Stadium, thanks so much for that. And another summer-long weekend is nearly here. There's plenty of major events to check out around the city. The Velvet Music Festival in Downsview Park starts tomorrow and runs through Sunday. And then, of course, maybe food's more your pace. Scarborough Rib Fest happening at Thompson Park starts tomorrow, goes till Monday. And the Toronto Food Truck Festival in Woodbine Park is also on from tomorrow to Monday. The Taste of India Festival in Nathan Phillips Square is set for Saturday and Sunday. And then, of course, you heard CJ mentioning it, the Caribbean Carnival Grand Parade is set for Saturday, and there'll be full coverage here on CP24. A popular Toronto festival has been canceled meanwhile this year. Organizers of Afrofest say they had to scrap this year's event because the city has cut the capacity at Woodbine Park to 5,000 people despite new safety initiatives, including ticketing, fencing, controlled entry, and added security. Organizers say with the large number of attendees expected, public safety just couldn't be guaranteed.
4: The impact of the cancellation to the vendors has been, it's massive. And not only the vendors, the contractors that we work with. Because what we do at Afrofest is we work with small businesses, businesses within our community that we're hoping to promote. And at Afrofest, they get more clients because they're able to show how good they can perform whatever task they're doing for the festival. So canceling the event has a significant impact on vendors, on artists, and on small businesses. So whatever venue we choose to use next year, we need to make sure that it's big enough to accommodate all the vendors, all the suppliers that we've had for this year, and maybe a whole lot more.
3: Afrofest organizers say that in previous years, the event regularly attracted up to 40,000 visitors per day. Let's get to some crime news now. And a major breakthrough announced by Toronto Police today. They made an arrest in a cold case murder from 20 years ago. 21-year-old Patrick Santos was found bound and beaten in the backyard of his Scarborough home back on September 17th, 2006. Police say he had tape wrapped around his head. They believe the suspect or suspects were lying in wait for Santos to come home and ambushed him when he was entering by the back door. A DNA profile of one suspect was developed, but police were unable to identify the perpetrator. That is, until now. This is 43-year-old Pierre O'Connor of Hamilton, whose life changed dramatically yesterday when police came knocking on his door. He was arrested and charged with first-degree murder back in 2020. Investigators submitted the DNA profile from the murder scene for investigative genetic genealogy. And while it didn't identify O'Connor, police say it opened new leads that eventually led them to the suspect.
5: I had been speaking to his mother for years, since probably 2019. We would speak fairly regularly, whether through email or on the phone. She is amazing. She was always very positive about us solving this case. We don't like to give families false hope, but when I called her yesterday and told her that we had solved it, she just couldn't believe it. She was unbelievably, I don't know if you'd use the word excited, but she was very happy that somebody is going to be held to account for the murder of her son.
3: Believe it's unlikely that Santos could have been physically overpowered by only one person outside of his house where his family was sleeping. They're urging anyone with information to come forward. Well, parole has once again been denied for the man who killed Toronto police officer Todd Bayless more than 30 years ago. Bayless, who was 25 years old when he was murdered, was shot fatally by Clinton Gale in June 1994 during a foot pursuit at an apartment complex on Trithewey Drive near Jane. Gale was eventually found guilty of first-degree murder and attempted murder for shooting Bayless's partner point-blank range. This is the fourth time that Gale has had his bid for day parole rejected. He's currently serving a life sentence at a minimum security prison in British Columbia. A statement from the Toronto Police Association president, Clayton Campbell, reads in part, "Today's decision to keep a murderer behind bars offers a measure of hope that Canadians can have confidence in our justice system. Nevertheless, important gaps remain, and we are committed to advancing the reforms necessary to address them." A man and woman have been arrested in an armed robbery at a hotel in Mississauga. It happened early in the morning back on March 7th at a hotel near Hurontario Ontario and Derry when police say a man was robbed at gunpoint by three suspects. Police announced two additional arrests today. 28-year-old Kimberly McIntyre and 30-year-old Latef Tag Eldeen are both charged with robbery. A third suspect, 33-year-old Abdul Qadir Abdi, was arrested earlier this year. He's facing robbery and gun charges. A young boy and girl have been injured after being struck by a vehicle in North York. Chopper 24 was over the scene at Jane and Driftwood. You can see that white work truck inside the intersection. It was part of the investigation. The collision happened shortly after 4 o'clock this afternoon. Paramedics tell Sleepy 24 one of the kids is seriously injured, but thankfully will survive. The second child has minor injuries. All the roads in that area have reopened. And several people were brought to hospital after a crash this evening in Mississauga. It happened just before 6 p.m. at the intersection of Hurontario Ontario and Eglinton Avenue. Peel Police tell CP24 three individuals were transported to hospital with non-life-threatening injuries. All vehicles involved remained at the scene, and an investigation is still underway to determine what caused the crash. You're watching Toronto's Breaking News. CP24 will take a look at the city's top stories right after the break.
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3: Well, the Princess Margaret Cottage Lottery absolute final deadline is tonight. It is at midnight, and Teddy Wilson joins us now from the Muskoka Lakefront Cottage. It's one of three grand prize cottages, and what a dream it would be, Teddy, for so many to actually be able to win this cottage and the cash prize that comes with it. I noticed that money bag you had in all your shots.
20: Oh, yeah. And I mean, you're getting a look at the cottage right now. This is one of three cottages that you can win the grand prize. This is the Muskoka Lakefront Cottage. You just had an incredible look at it. There's the money bags behind me, because each of the three grand prize cottages, in addition to worth being over $2 million each, they also come with $50,000 cash each on top of that. And those are three of 8,000 prizes. You could win one of those prizes, ideally the grand prize as well. It all totals over $7.6 million. And look, you said it. There are really just minutes left. under an hour until that midnight deadline to get a ticket. So go to princessmargaretlotto.com. It only takes a minute, and you don't want to miss out on this because there are so many great prizes on offer, including this incredible Muskoka Lakefront Cottage. And I've been hanging out this evening with Arax. Good to see you, my friend. And you work with the Princess Margaret Cancer Foundation. And I mean, listen, like, obviously there are incredible prizes up for grabs, including the three lakefront cottages. Mm-hmm. Hit up princessmargaretlotto.com for more info and to get your tickets. But something I really want to talk about. You work with the Princess Margaret Cancer Foundation, mm-hmm. as I said. So it's your money is going to an amazing cause. We've all heard the term carry the fire for a world free from the fear of cancer. That's right. What does that look like? Like, where is this money going when people buy a ticket?
9: Thanks for asking. So really what it means is that, first of all the money we raise goes to the area of greatest need. Secondly, we really focused on three main pillars, which is finding cancer early, so early detection before it has an opportunity to take hold, innovative therapies so we can, you know, almost eradicate the need for harmful chemotherapies, and comprehensive support because we want to help people emotionally, physically, and mentally, and their families. So all of the proceeds go to these areas, and it feels good. I mean, at the end of the day, we always say it's kind of like fun philanthropy. You've got less than 45 minutes left to buy a ticket, and you know, you don't want to, how can I say this? We're going to call the winners in 2 weeks.
20: That's right.
9: You don't want to be watching those calls on CP24 and not have a ticket in hand.
20: Yeah.
9: And look, not everybody is going to win, obviously, but we all win because we can support people here in Ontario, across the country, and around the world.
20: And everything that you talked about, the innovation, the research, the cancer care, it all requires funds. So princessmargaretlotto.com, get your ticket. It's quick. And we've heard the term FOMO, right? Like fear of missing out.
9: You don't want to be the...
20: You don't want to miss out on this. This is an incredible lakefront cottage here in the heart of the Muskokas. We've been here all day. We've showed some incredible scenes down by the lake. We were sitting on the dock, and it's one of three grand prize cottages. There's one in Blue Mountain. There's one in Haliburton as well. We're talking about over $7.6 million worth of prizes, and over 8,000 prizes. 8,000 prizes are up for grabs. And here's the thing as well. There's a 50-50, so don't forget to add this. And look, this is huge because
9: just a few minutes ago,
20: the jackpot broke the 4 million mark, so that means one person is going to take home over 2 million bucks. So add the 50-50 jackpot when you go to princessmargaretlotto.com to get your tickets. There's really only minutes left. You don't want to miss out. And let's end. Let's pop outside, right? Because the area that this cottage in is incredible. It's Wood Lake out there, right in the heart of the Muskokas, and it's been really cool to be here all evening. It's the Canadian dream to have a cottage like this, be able to entertain your friends and family.
9: That's right.
20: I know I've been able to see myself here all day.
9: Oh, I know. This is the thing. Yeah. I think all of you, everyone in Ontario, you guys have been so supportive. This is such an amazing community of supporters. We thank everyone who's bought a ticket, and we encourage everyone who's still thinking about it to get one, because we are going to award this prize to someone living in Ontario in less than 2 weeks.
20: Yeah, this prize, as well as over 8,000 others, totaling $7.6 million. If you can hear that ticking, that is the clock ticking, because there's only minutes left until that midnight deadline. PrincessMargaretLotto.com to get your ticket. It's been incredible to be here today, and it's going all to a great cause, to carry the fire for a world free from the fear of cancer.
9: That's
20: it's been great chatting with you.
9: Likewise,
20: this
9: evening. Likewise, it's been great.
20: Thank you. It's been really incredible to be here. Let's give a big wave from this Muskoka Lakefront Cottage. 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Get your ticket.
10: Teddy, you might as well just pack a suitcase and move right in. It suits you over there. Teddy Wilson up in Muskoka. I'm giving you a big wave back here from downtown. Well, I guess not downtown Toronto, from Scarborough. How about that? Well, you're watching Toronto's breaking news. CP24 Public Health reporting its first human case of West Nile virus in our city this year. We'll have more on how to protect yourself against the virus coming up.

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8: Well, just ahead of the August long weekend, the union representing 4,400 WestJet flight attendants has issued a 72-hour strike notice, and the airline quickly responded by issuing a 72-hour lockout notice. And while serving strike notice does not guarantee that flight attendants will actually be on the picket lines, job action could begin as soon as Sunday if the two sides don't reach a deal. The union says the two sides remain far apart on key issues, including compensation for what it says is unpaid work on the ground. And WestJet is allowing passengers with flights scheduled anytime between today and August 4th to make a change or cancel it with no fee. If there are flight delays or cancellations, the airline says impacted guests will be refunded or reaccommodated as applicable. The airline says travelers booked on WestJet Encore or codeshare flights run by an airline partner like Delta will not be impacted by a strike. The city's ferries will be free for kids and seniors for the entire month of August. Mayor Olivia Chow says the move is a thank you to Toronto residents for making their voices heard about the proposed Billy Bishop expansion and a celebration of the waterfront victory. The city says it continues to work to build a vibrant, accessible waterfront for everyone to enjoy.
9: This is a very large group of people from across Toronto. They spoke with one voice, and we thank the federal government for listening to them, and we also want to thank them by, in the month of August, providing free rides to Toronto Islands.
10: Obviously, there's an election in 88 days. The mayor is adamant that she's not campaigning, and yet we see these types of announcements over and over again. So, yeah, free ferry rides for the month of August using Section 37 dollars, certainly seems like something that might be politically motivated, but also it'll be really nice, I'm sure, for the seniors and the kids to get a free ferry ride to the ferry to the island. I'm just not sure if that's the appropriate use of Section 37, and the timing is the timing.
8: The price of a regular round-trip fare for adults is just under $10. Well, Toronto Public Health is reporting its first human case of West Nile virus this year. The disease is transmitted to people through the bite of an infected mosquito. Symptoms can include fever, headache, and a stiff neck. The elderly and individuals with compromised immune systems are at a higher risk of severe illness. People can protect themselves by wearing insect repellent and removing standing water from their properties where mosquitoes can breed. You're watching Toronto's Breaking News, CP24. We'll take a look at the city's top stories after the break.
11: It's only one question. You afraid?
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0: everyone. 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There's going to be buskers on the street. There's going to be live bands in many restaurants and bars. Of course, the Splash Pad and Riverwalk Commons is inviting to everybody, and Postmark Hotel and other restaurants in the area will be very busy and active. 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
8: Well, the tempo we're looking to snap a four-game losing streak tonight against the Minnesota Lynx.
9: Ushkaida, a deep one off the glass. The paint at Scotiabank.
8: Laura Ushkaida gave tempo fans at Scotiabank Arena some energy, hitting a buzzer-beating three-pointer to give Toronto the lead heading into the second quarter. However, Minnesota stormed back, winning the game 104-72. Toronto will now head on the road for a game against the Golden State Valkyries on Sunday. And a golfer from Goderich who lives with cerebral palsy is set to compete at the All Abilities Canadian Championships. Here's CTV's Scott Miller with that story.
10: Dixon Shoemaker started playing golf at a very young age.
11: I was 4 years old.
10: Shu Shoemaker, who is now 20, is a really good golfer. Add in the fact that he has cerebral palsy and is hearing impaired, and his incredibly consistent play is even more impressive. So impressive, his boss at Goderich's Sunset Golf Course suggested he apply to the Canadian All Abilities Golf Championship happening next week in Ottawa. It's a Golf Canada event for golfers with physical, sensory, or intellectual limitations.
11: He's been here for 6 years. He's our hardest working guy here. He's always smiling, and he's a phenomenal golfer too, right?
10: How good is Shoemaker? He's made 3 holes in one. The first one at the tender age of 6.
12: Oh yeah, I'm very excited because this is my first time going there to compete in the tournament. So.
10: Lorenzo says Dixon is an inspiration. He's not the longest hitter of the golf ball, but his cerebral palsy and hearing impairment have little to no effect on his ability to hit a golf ball true and straight 9 out of 10 times.
11: It's a big thank you to his father too, right? Because his father has been the one that's been taking him out there all the time, 4 times a week, sometimes probably even more, right?
10: Shoemaker says he wants to win the tournament to thank his many supporters at Sunset who helped to raise money for his trip and stay in Ottawa.
12: Hopefully win some and back.
10: The Canadian All Abilities Golf Championship is from August 4th to 7th in Ottawa. In Goderich, Scott Miller, CTV News.
8: 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CP24 will take a look at the city's top stories right after the break. Stay with us.

0: evening, the Toronto Caribbean Carnival King and Queen Showcase took place tonight, teeing up a weekend where Caribbean culture will be celebrated across Toronto. CP24's CJ Nelson was at the event tonight at Lamport Stadium and highlights the festivities.
1: It is known as the official kickoff to the Toronto Caribbean Carnival. Many people telling me this is their warm-up for the festive weekend ahead. The annual King and Queen Showcase gives people a glimpse of the best costumes they're going to see on the road. All 10 mask bands showcase the intricate costumes they have been working on for months. And they are big, they are bright, they are elaborate, and down to the detail, every single thing matters. And the judges have their work cut out for them. It's going to be difficult for them to announce a king and queen because every single one of these costumes stood out tonight. But even though that this is a competition, every single person here is a king or queen because it is a celebration about community, celebrating culture. And we were talking to people earlier today on why Carnival means so much to them. Take a listen.
2: I really wanted to just partake in my culture and spend some time with my family. This is something that my mom and dad have been doing for years. Actually, they were on a Caravana planning committee in the 80s, I think. So it's like, this is sort of in our blood and our connection to this place and our connection to home generally.
1: It takes months and months and months of preparation. After Toronto Carnival ends this weekend, the bands probably get a couple weeks, maybe a month off, and then they go right back into preparing for the new season.
3: You will see all these costumes again on the road on Saturday. That is for the Grand Parade, and we will have special coverage as well. You can watch CP24 starting at 8 a.m. We will be live on the road, hosted by our very own CTV's Jessica Smith and Raheem Ladani. You don't want to miss it, our special coverage starting on Saturday morning. But this is just the warm-up. There is still a lot of dancing and celebrating left for the Carnival weekend. I'll send it back to you.
0: Thanks so much, Cedra. More news in a moment, but first here's a live look at the city tonight. It is 22 degrees out, and Lindsay Morrison joins us now.
4: Well, Pauline, what a beautiful day today. We had loads of sunshine. We had warm temperatures. It wasn't as humid as it's going to be over the next couple of days, so I'll go ahead and call that comfortable. It's a clear sky for tonight with an overnight low of 16 degrees. So once again, just on the cool side of seasonal. Tomorrow, it's a bit of a split day. We're going to begin with loads of sunshine. Forecast high at 30 degrees, but it is going to feel more like 35. And then by late afternoon and early evening, we're looking at the chance of showers and the risk of thunderstorms. And then we get into some wet weather over the weekend. We'll take you through the forecast coming up. For now though, Pauline, back to you.
0: Thanks, Lindsay. It was a brutal murder that went unsolved for 20 years, but today Toronto police announced they believe they've cracked the cold case. 21-year-old Patrick Santos was found bound and beaten to death in the backyard of his Scarborough home on September 17, 2006. Police say they believe the suspect or suspects were waiting for Santos to return home and ambushed him when he was entering by the back door. A DNA profile of the suspect was developed, but police at the time were unable to identify the perpetrator. Now, 43-year-old Pierre O'Connor of Hamilton has been arrested and charged with first-degree murder. In 2020, investigators submitted the DNA profile from the murder scene for investigative genetic genealogy. It did not identify Connor directly, but police say it opened new leads, which led them to him.
5: Most of the cases that we've announced, that we've talked about, they never would have been solved without this technology. It's brought us to a place where cases that we had thought were completely unsolvable are now solvable. You were looking for a needle in a haystack. IgG removes a haystack, provides you with that needle, and then you're able to confirm it through DNA.
0: Investigators believe it's unlikely Santos could have been physically overcome by only one person, meaning there could be other people involved. Anyone with the information is asked to contact police. Parole has once again been denied for the man who killed Toronto police officer Todd Bayliss more than 30 years ago. Bayless, who was 25 years old, was fatally shot by Clinton Gale in June of 1994 during a foot pursuit at an apartment complex on Trithewey Drive near Jane Street. Gale was eventually found guilty of first-degree murder and attempted murder for shooting Bayless's partner. This is the fourth time he has had his bid for day parole rejected. He's currently serving a life sentence at a minimum security prison in British Columbia. A statement from the Toronto Police Association president, Clayton Campbell, reads in part, "Today's decision to keep a murderer behind

0: Hospital following a crash this evening in Mississauga. The crash occurred just before 6 p.m. at the intersection of Hugh Ontario Street and Eglinton Avenue West. Peel Police tell CP24 that three individuals were transported to hospital with non-life-threatening injuries. All vehicles involved remained on scene. An investigation is underway to determine what caused the accident. And coming up on CTV News, WestJet flight attendants have issued a strike notice that could go into effect as soon as this long weekend. Well, more on the potential job action when we come back.
1: Festivities are underway for Toronto's Caribbean Carnival, and over the next few days, you can expect it to be quite humid, but also a little unsettled. On Saturday, we do have the chance of showers during the Grand Parade, bit of cloud cover as well, but the end of the long weekend looks to bring some weather improvements. We'll take a look at your forecast after the break.
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5: Not all Canadians are nice. 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
0: We're back with a gorgeous live look at the city. Outside, it's 22 degrees right now. Lindsay Morrison is back with our full weather details.
1: Well, Pauline, we've had a nice stretch of weather the last couple of days. I wish I could say this pattern was going to continue right through the long weekend. It's simply not the case. But if you are taking some vacation or holiday time next week, I have some weather you're going to look forward to in the long range. 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You don't pay unless they win. Gorgeous sunshine today. Just a few fair weather clouds out there. A real nice day for spending time outside. We were at an 8 on the UV index, or very high. So you needed the hat. You needed the SPF. Nice morning for a round of golf. Our CTV News Chopper capturing these scenes early this morning. And tomorrow morning looks good too. For getting in that round, it'll be a fair start on the fairways. If you have a twilight round for your Friday, you may want to pay attention to this forecast. But tonight, it's a clear sky with light winds and an overnight low of 16 degrees. Once again, a fair amount of sun tomorrow. We will be very high on the UV index, pretty well everywhere. Finally, back into some sun for parts of eastern Ontario. And temperature-wise, we are warm tomorrow and feeling quite muggy. In fact, Humidex values are going to be in the mid and upper 30s in places. You may notice a couple of icons, too, with a thunderstorm on there. So this is not a sure thing for tomorrow, but we do have the chance of showers and the risk of thunderstorms as we make our way through tomorrow late afternoon and early evening. And then I'll step aside to show you the weather maker for the weekend. So, yes, possibility that it's going to be fairly unsettled on both Saturday and Sunday. Here first is about 5 p.m. tomorrow afternoon. afternoon. So again, lots of sunshine to start off your Friday. Then a few showers or thunderstorms could bubble up late afternoon and early evening. Should dry out as we make our way into the overnight hours. There's Saturday. I'm just going to pause this midday so you can see. Fair amount of cloud cover, hopefully some sunny breaks. There should be dry periods, but again, showers and storms expected to bubble up. And then we

0: are quite unsettled overnight and into Sunday morning. And then hopefully Sunday brings further improvements as the day goes on for us here locally. Your cottage forecast looks like this. Yeah, just be mindful of the fact that it's going to be a little unsettled for Saturday and Sunday especially. But look at the civic holiday Monday, back into full sun. And it's going to feel like 30 with a daytime high around 26 degrees. A little cooler temperature-wise for the weekend, but still quite muggy. And then look at the stretch of sun into the middle of next week. Carry the fire for a world free from the fear of cancer. The Princess Margaret Cottage Lottery absolute final deadline is midnight tonight. 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
1: Well, it was a long day at City Hall today as council met for their final time this term, with issues ranging from making the island ferry free for kids and seniors during the month of August to the future of the former science center at Don Mills in Eglinton. CTV's Queen's Park Bureau Chief Siobhan Morris was following the meeting tonight, and she joins us live with the latest. Siobhan.
2: Now, Pauline, we really heard about all kinds of issues, but a lot of the big decisions will be reserved for the next term of council.
3: A standing ovation to end the last meeting of this class of Toronto City Council. Whoever fills these seats after October's election will have big issues to confront. Councillors passed a flurry of motions asking for a closer look at data centres.
4: How much electricity will it consume? Can the grid support it? How much water will be required for cooling? The impact on local water pressure? What are the environmental impacts? What noise will be produced by cooling equipment and diesel backup generators?
3: Now, the province is working on some sort of framework for data centers. Councillors want to see it by early next year and be consulted in the process.
5: I move to add...
3: Josh Matlow was behind a drive for a meeting with the province and other stakeholders on what to do with the shuttered science center at Don Mills in Eglinton.
6: North York still needs a destination. We need a place that people will come and visit, that where children can learn and be inspired. We need a big vision, and I hope that these conversations can lead us to a big vision.
3: A new science center is in the works for the waterfront. There won't be jets overhead after Ottawa shut down the idea of expanding Billy Bishop Airport. So the mayor and one of her deputies moved to offer free ferry rides to kids and seniors through August to celebrate those who spoke out against the plan.
7: This is our way to recognize their work and why democracy matters.
3: That thank you will cost over $900,000, money the city's pulling out of a fund intended for upgrades.
8: We don't use Section 37 to subsidize TTC fares, right? But today, on the eve of an election, you know, the mayor's bringing this forward.
3: Councillors approved the free ferry rides by a vote of 15 to 5.
2: Also tonight, councillors asked city staff to take a look at the possibility of a heritage designation for Sneaky D's. Remember that downtown bar almost became condos until there was a fight this summer. It will be a future version of council that takes a look at that report early in the new year. Election day is October 26th. Reporting live, I'm Siobhan Morris. Pauline, back to you.
1: Thanks very much, Siobhan. Heading into a long weekend and midway through the summer, thousands of Canadian air travelers are approaching some turbulence. The union representing more than 4,000 WestJet flight attendants has issued a 72-hour strike notice, meaning they could be off the job early Sunday. CTV's Janice Golding reports.
9: With the possibility of a WestJet strike still up in the air, anxiety was rising among passengers at Pearson today.
10: It's a little unsettling, to be quite honest with you, because I don't know if I'm going to be having a flight returning home.
11: I have a short vacation. I have to start working on Thursday, so if it is impacted, I don't have a laptop and anything.
12: Hopefully not, because we are supposed to come back on Saturday evening, so
5: fingers crossed.
9: The union representing 4,400 flight attendants says it has a 99.4% strike mandate and it has issued a 72-hour strike notice. WestJet, meanwhile, has responded with a 72-hour lockout notice, meaning planes could be completely grounded come Sunday.
12: Their flight cancellations will start Friday. It'll be in earnest on Saturday, so that by Saturday night, the airline will have been able to bring everybody home.
9: In the event of a strike, aviation management expert John Gradick says long-haul flights will be the first to be canceled. In the meantime, the airline is offering passengers with flights from today to August the 4th the option to change or cancel flights.
13: We got an email saying that we can change our flight preemptively if we think we're going to be affected.
9: The main stumbling block is a credit hour system. The union alleging some flight attendants are working up to 35 unpaid hours every month. They're now asking to be paid for their entire duty period and not just for flight time plus a partial ground duty payment. WestJet CEO has responded by saying, "Our commitment remains at the bargaining table where we will continue to work around the clock to come to an agreement that provides value and meaningful improvements to our cabin crew and is sustainable for our company." Still, 10,000 Air Canada flight attendants who are represented by the same union went on strike over the same issue last year. Given that impacted flights for 500,000 passengers, WestJet customers are now looking at backup plans.
13: I'd have to figure out how I'm going to get back to Washington.
14: Probably drive to Vancouver from Penticton rather than catch a plane, I guess, if it came to that. Yeah, to catch my international flight.
9: The Federal Minister of Jobs and Families is also weighing in on this labor dispute, Patty Hajdu, saying, "We have a skilled federal mediation and conciliation service to help support their negotiations. Over the last 5 years, 95% of the disputes that federal mediators supported were resolved without a work stoppage." To give you some context, WestJet, which is Canada's second largest airline, operates some 560 flights a day. Janice Golding, CTV News.
1: The organizers of AfroFest are canceling this year's edition of the event. They say the cancellation is the result of the city cutting capacity at Woodbine Park to 5,000 people. The festival regularly attracts up to 40,000 visitors per day. Despite new safety initiatives, including ticketing, fencing, controlled entry, and added security, organizers say public safety could not be guaranteed with the large number of attendees. They're now looking for a new venue, but say there's not enough time to relocate this year.
15: If we say, okay, we're going to meet the 5,000 threshold that the city is requiring us to meet, we're going to have a lot of people who will come but not be able to have access to the festival. And we don't want that to happen, because when they're outside the gate, we cannot control the safety of the individuals who will not be able to get in. So it's unfortunate that we made the decision to say, okay, this year we take a step back. We're working together with the City of Toronto to look at various options, venues that can accommodate the size of the festival. And next year, we'll come back bigger and stronger.
1: Organizers have committed to bringing back AfroFest next summer. Fewer than half of FIFA Fan Festival premium tickets were sold during the World Cup. A report looking at the city's hosting duties says preliminary data shows only 44% of premium tickets for the festival at Fort York and the Bentway were sold. That brought in roughly $5 million in revenue, but most of the tickets were free, and fans could buy premium tickets for between $100 and $300 in order to get faster entry and dedicated spaces. Roughly 350,000 people attended the festival over the course of the tournament. The report says staff believe the cost of hosting six games in Toronto will be within the $380 million budget. And still ahead on CTV News, buying a new furnace or air conditioner? Before you agree to payments or a rental contract, there's something you should know. Consumer Alert is coming up.
16: 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Send it to CTV News. 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
1: If you need a new furnace or air conditioner, you can buy them outright, make monthly payments, or sign a rental contract. You'll also be pitched probably air cleaners, water softeners, water heaters. Just make sure if you pay for something, you actually get it. Here's CTV's Pat Foran and Consumer Alert.
24: The furnace is right behind your dresser.
25: Joe Kwiatkowski of Oshawa got a new furnace in 2022. It's a tight fit in his home, and he says he doesn't need to check it often. He agreed to buy the furnace and signed a 10-year contract.
24: I think it was some kind of a promotion, but I did need a furnace, so they came, looked at it, and says, okay, we'll replace the furnace.
25: Kwiatkowski says he was told he should also purchase a HEPA filter, which cleans the air. His original contract shows he was paying $110 a month for the furnace and $70 for the HEPA filter, although payments have gone up. He never really noticed a difference in the air quality in his home, and recently he needed to get a new air conditioner and was shocked when the installers told him the HEPA filter he's been paying for wasn't there.
26: Is there a HEPA filter on it?
24: There is no HEPA filter on it. Absolutely none.
25: Over the past 4 years, the charges for the HEPA filter that was never installed now total $3,700.
26: Joe, you've been paying for a HEPA filter for almost 4 years, and you don't have one.
24: That's correct.
26: So what do you think of that?
24: They're taking money, like, out of my account for something I don't have. I'm paying for something I don't have.
25: Kwiatkowski signed the contract with Sandpiper Energy Solutions. When CTV News reached out to Sandpiper, the company said, "This matter has been resolved and our client has been informed." Sandpiper immediately canceled the HEPA filter contract and refunded Joe the $3,700, which was great news for him.
24: I'm very glad I called CTV. Very glad. I didn't expect such a fast response. Really, really thankful. CTV, you guys are the best.
25: Pat Foran, CTV News.

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7: The Toronto Tempo were looking to snap a four-game losing streak tonight against the Minnesota Lynx.
8: Ishkaida, a deep one off the glass. The bank at Scotiabank.
7: Laura Ishkaida gave Tempo fans at the Scotiabank Arena some energy, hitting a buzzer-beating three-pointer to give Toronto the lead heading into the second quarter. However, Minnesota stormed back, winning the game 104-72. Toronto will now head on the road for a game against the Golden State Valkyries on Sunday. And staying on the court, Kawhi Leonard's return to Toronto could be delayed into next year. The NBA's investigation into whether the Los Angeles Clippers exploited salary cap loopholes to pay Leonard could drag into 2027 if the parties do not agree on the findings or any proposed settlement, which involves punishing the team. The Clippers have denied any wrongdoing, leaving Toronto's trade for Leonard in limbo. The Raptors agreed to acquire Leonard in exchange for Brandon Ingram, Grady Dick, and two first-round picks. Well, it's a well-known fact many NHL players head to Muskoka during the off-season to relax and train, but today a group of them played before hundreds of locals, all in the name of fundraising for the local food bank. CTV's Mike Lang reports.
9: The puck dropped on another Muskoka Hockey Community Day at the Muskoka Lumber Community Center. The packed crowd of local and cottage families, a pane of glass away from the group of NHL players, headlined by two-time Stanley Cup champion Sam Bennett and fellow Team Canada Olympian Bo Horvat.
10: For them to come out and see what we do on the ice and on a daily basis is fun, and happy to share with them.
9: The group also including Dylan Cousins, Brandon Montour, Ryan McLeod, Erica Branson, and Nathan Bastian. The players took part in skating drills and small area scrimmages before autograph sessions as they exited the ice and in the auditorium.
11: It was cool. It was a good experience.
12: They train so close to us, yeah, and they play at such a high level.
9: Some families arriving bright and early.
13: It was really fun.
14: I love Dylan Cousins. He gave me his stick and he also signed it.
9: Let me see. Yeah. The now annual Muskoka event brings NHL players to Bracebridge each summer. It is led by former pros Sam Gagne and Brady Leivold.
15: The reason we created this is so that, you know, we could just stay up here all summer and there was access to high-level training.
16: This has certainly injected a lot of life and enthusiasm and I think a lot of dreaming for a lot of young kids.
9: The pair welcomes more NHLers each year who choose Cottage Country as their off-season training ground.
10: What's not to love? This is my first full summer up here and I've just, just been enjoying the lake. The weather's been incredible. It's been great for me the last, you know, 5-6 years, and we just love it up here.
9: This year also had a fundraising component.
17: We were the recipients of all the donations today and received about $300 and 100 pounds worth of food donated.
9: The group of NHLers will continue training here in Muskoka for 4 more weeks before returning to their respective teams for the start of training camp in mid-September. Mike Lang, CTV News, Bracebridge.
7: And that's our report for this evening. 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For Lindsay Morrison and all of us at CTV News, have a good night. I'm Pauline Chan, and we'll see you tomorrow.

0: largest Caribbean festival in North America takes place right here in Toronto this weekend. The Grand Parade gets underway Saturday morning, one of several major events in the city this holiday weekend.
1: Now, heads up, if you're out driving to the cottage or elsewhere over the holiday weekend, OPP will be patrolling the roads from the sky and, of course, the ground, carrying out aerial traffic enforcement for the Civic Long Weekend.
0: And this single vehicle crash in the city's West End sent one person to hospital with serious injuries. There are road closures in the Roncesvalles Avenue and Queensway area you need to be aware of.
1: And WestJet and the union representing its flight attendants are continuing their contract talks as the clock ticks closer to a possible strike.
0: Closer and closer. Good morning, everyone. Welcome to CP24 Breakfast. Happy Friday. I'm Courtney Hales in for Jennifer Chung today.
1: And I'm Nick Dixon. Yeah, Friday, July 31st, end of the month here.
0: Yeah.
1: So, yeah, it's been, this
0: flew
1: is a
0: by.
1: Lot. It has, it's flown by, but here we are getting into August now. So, kind of the last full month of summer break. But hey, we got lots of summer left, as Bill likes to say. Even though the fact is, you know, on a day like this, the sun isn't quite up just yet, but the temperature, it's comfortable. 17 out there. That's a good temperature to wake up to, Bill. But potentially some more unsettled weather this afternoon. Noon, right?
2: All right, taking a look east from high atop the CN Tower. And boy, this is getting to be a more and more interesting part of the city as we look forward in time. It's down at the new section, the western section of Bedassagate Park yesterday. It is unbelievable. If you have some time and the day is looking favorable like today is, maybe make that your destination with you and your family. Yeah, it's incredible. All these areas of art and sitting areas and naturalized shoreline. It's pretty special. And just opened. 17 northwesterly winds. They are light. They'll shift around to come in out of the south. And the reason that's important is it will not only drive in warmth, it'll start to build back a little bit of humidity. And eventually it will also provide the energy by which we will see showers and storms. Currently, though, we're looking at mainly sunny skies. The sun comes up actually in about 3 minutes. I just don't have the heart to change it tonight graphics yet. I will next week to start off the show. But we're almost into the daylight hours and the sky is getting brighter, and we will see mainly clear skies to start, mainly clear skies this afternoon. Cloud will build in for the evening, and there is the risk of a few showers around briefly early mid-evening, and then it dies down. Tomorrow, we're looking at mainly cloudy skies with a few local showers, but it should be pretty decent. I mean, all things considered for the Caribbean Carnival Parade. But just watch skies for just local showers. It's Sunday that looks to be the stormy day with showers and storms coming through. We'll talk about that in the long-range forecast. I'm going to send it over to Adjoa now. Adjoa, how are the roads looking this morning?
3: You know what? Not too bad. If you're making your way out and getting that early start, you'll make some great time. But we are dealing with problems involving some sort of police activity happening through Milton. This is on the eastbound 401. It's at the start of the ramp that does take you to Trafalgar. So you'll find the two right lanes blocked. The ramp is not completely closed. Cars are able to weave around, which is a good thing. So no major delays at this early hour. And then if you're on the 401 West, it was seeing a stalled vehicle westbound 401 through the 412 that did clear. More good news to pass along. And a minor problem, this is on the 404. It's on the southbound 404 on ramp, the westbound 404, southbound 404 on ramp from the westbound 16th Avenue. It is partially blocked. The right lane is, and that is following a stall. And if your travel take it towards the Gardner, take advantage. Looking really good as you head into and out of the downtown core. Heads up as well, if you are traveling towards Roncesvalles and the Queensway, that intersection is off limits. That is following a very serious crash. I'll send it back to you.
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0: CapitalDirect.ca. All right, a big story we're following closely this morning. WestJet flight cancellations ahead of a possible flight attendant strike or lockout are expected to begin today.
1: Yeah, the airline hasn't said how many flights have been canceled so far, but it is standard practice for airlines to wind down flight schedules so the planes and crews are not left scrambling to return if there is a strike or lockout. If a deal isn't reached by Sunday, hundreds of flights will be canceled over the long weekend. Customers with a ticket for a flight that is canceled due to a strike are eligible for refunds. WestJet's also allowing passengers travel by August the 4th to make a change or cancellation with no fees.
0: We're now halfway through the summer and we're in for another very busy weekend in our city, highlighted by tomorrow's Caribbean Carnival Grand Parade.
1: Yeah, this is going to be the scene tomorrow, and you can catch our special coverage live on CP24 and CP24.com. The event is going to be hosted by CTV's Jessica Smith and Raheem Ladani. It all gets underway 10 o'clock Saturday morning at Maryland Bell Park. Thousands of masqueraders will dance their way along the lakeshore to the sounds of soca and calypso. The event, the largest of its kind in North America, always attracts well over a million spectators from right around the world. Road closures include Lakeshore from Fort York to Colborne Lodge Drive. Those will be in place starting at midnight and will continue until Sunday morning at 6 a.m. A full list is posted at cp24.com.
0: And Caribbean culture front and center last night at Lamport Stadium as the King and Queen Showcase kicked off carnival festivities. Leaders of Caribana Moss bands displayed colorful costumes and performed for judges and a very enthusiastic crowd.
5: I really wanted to just partake in my culture and spend some time with my family. This is something that my mom and dad have been doing for years. Actually, they were on a Caribana planning committee in the 80s, I think. So it's like, this is sort of in our blood and our connection to this place and our connection to home generally.
6: It takes months and months and months of preparation. After Toronto Carnival ends this weekend, the bands probably get a couple weeks, maybe a month off, and then they go right back into preparing for the new season.
1: And the country's biggest electronic music festival is back for another year. We're talking Veld, which is taking over Downsview Park for a 13th year. For 3 days this weekend, it all gets underway tonight. Headliners this year include Armin van Buuren and KX5.
0: It's going to be a really busy weekend in our city. There's Taste of India. That's happening over at Nathan Phillips Square. The event billed as the largest Indian food festival in North America. They will have more than 100 vendors, lots of live entertainment. Admission, by the way, will be free. And this will run tomorrow and Sunday from noon until 11 at night.
1: It doesn't stop there. Other events this weekend include Scarborough Rib Fest. That's on at Thompson Park tomorrow through Monday. Then Toronto Food Truck Festival at Woodbine Park also runs tomorrow through Monday. And the National Bank Open at Sobey Stadium in North York. That kicks off tomorrow. For details and a full list of events, you can always head to our website, cp24.com.
0: Provincial police will be carrying out aerial traffic enforcement over the course of this long weekend. Mm-hmm.
1: The campaign, which is already underway, will focus on highways in Peterborough, Kawartha Lakes, Dufferin County, Caledon, Orillia, and Northumberland County. Pilots will be looking for aggressive speeding, driving, and impaired driving, and they will then relay the potential violations to officers on the ground. OPP says it's seen a steady increase in reports of dangerous and high-risk driving across the province over the past several years.
0: Meanwhile, one popular Toronto festival will not be taking place this summer following an unexpected cancellation.
1: Organizers of Afrofest say they had to scrap this year's event because the city has cut the capacity at Woodbine Park to 5,000 people. Despite new safety initiatives, including ticketing, fencing, controlled entry, and added security, organizers say with the large number of attendees expected that public safety couldn't be guaranteed.
7: The impact of the cancellation to the vendors has been, it's massive. And not only the vendors, the contractors that we work with. Because what we do at Afrofest is we work with small businesses, businesses within our community that we're hoping to promote. And at Afrofest, they get more clients because they're able to show how good they can perform whatever task they're doing at for the festival. So canceling the event has a significant impact on vendors, on artists, and on small businesses. So whatever venue we choose to use next year, we need to make sure that it's big enough to accommodate all the vendors, all the suppliers that we've had for this year, and maybe a whole lot more.
0: And Afrofest organizers say in previous years, they attracted up to 40,000 visitors a day. A really big festival there.
1: Indeed, yeah. Meantime, in other news this morning, police are investigating an overnight shooting in Scarborough.
0: Officers were called to the parking lot in the Morningside and Lawrence area just after 3 in the morning. Paramedics tell CP24 a woman was found suffering from gunshot wounds and then rushed to hospital with minor injuries. No word yet on any suspects in this case, and so far no arrests have been made.
1: And one person's been injured seriously in a motorcycle crash in Roncesvalles.
0: Police say this happened just after 2:30 in the morning at Roncesvalles in the Queensway. The man in his 50s was rushed to a trauma center where he is now being treated for serious injuries. Roads in this area are still closed for the investigation.
1: Well, parole has once again been denied for the man who killed Toronto police officer Todd Bayliss more than 30 years ago.
0: Bayliss, who was 25 years old, was fatally shot by Clinton Gale in June of 1994 during a foot pursuit at an apartment complex on Trithewey Drive near Jane Street. Gale was eventually found guilty of first-degree murder and attempted murder for shooting Bayliss's partner. This is the fourth time he had his bid for day parole rejected. He is currently serving a life sentence. This is at a minimum security prison in British Columbia.
1: Now, a statement from the Toronto Police Association president, Clayton Campbell, reads in part, "Today's decision to keep a murderer behind bars offers a measure of hope that Canadians can have confidence in our justice system. Nevertheless, important gaps remain, and we are committed to advancing the reforms necessary to address them."
0: We're learning more about the FIFA World Cup run in Toronto, and it turns out less than half of FIFA Fan Festival premium tickets were actually sold during the tournament.
1: Mm-hmm. A report of the city's hosting duty says preliminary data shows only 44% of the premium tickets at Fort York and the Bentway were sold. Now, that brought in about $5 million in revenue. Most of the tickets were free, but fans could purchase premium tickets for between $100 and $300. That'll get them, or that got them faster entry and access to dedicated spaces. Approximately 350,000 people went to the festival over the course of the tournament. The report says staff believe the cost of hosting six games in Toronto will be within the $380 million budget.
0: Well, this is pretty cool. Milestone has been reached at Canada's Wonderland. The popular theme park welcomed its 1 billionth rider yesterday.
1: Mm-hmm. Yeah, with a B. Annabelle, Kim, John, and John Jr. of Kingston riding Thunder Run, and Annabelle was the park's 1 billionth rider. The announcement was made over the park's speaker system by Wonderland's president. They were then presented with Canada's Wonderland swag and tickets to come back.
8: The family was completely surprised. We asked them in advance, we sort of warmed them and said, you know, you're actually going to be a milestone rider. Are you okay if we, you know, take your photo and we announce something? We wanted to make sure they were okay with the whole thing. And they were great. They had actually been at the park for 2 days. This was their last day. And they said it just made their whole visit to have that special moment and be part of our park history.
0: The amusement park opened in 1981 and is celebrating its 45th season.
1: Yeah, 1 billion
0: riders. I know, that's pretty incredible.
1: You think of the McDonald's, like 1 billion served or whatever it is now for the Big Macs or whatever, or hamburgers. That's it's a stunning number. I clicked on that press release yesterday.
0: It's really, really cool and exciting for that family, right?
1: I'm one of those 1 billion.
0: Yeah, for sure. We contributed to it.
1: Definitely, yeah. All right, meantime, Toronto Public Health is reporting its first human case of West Nile virus this year.
0: The disease is transmitted to people through the bite of an infected mosquito. And symptoms can include fever, headache, and a stiff neck. The elderly and individuals with compromised immune systems are at higher risk of severe illness. People can protect themselves by wearing insect repellent and removing standing water from their properties where mosquitoes can breed.
1: Okay, let's talk a little sports right now. Toronto Tempo were looking to snap a 4-game losing streak last night against the Minnesota Lynx.
9: Ishkaida, a deep one.
0: Laura Uskaita gave Tempo fans at Scotiabank Arena some energy here, hitting a buzzer-beater three-pointer to give Toronto the lead heading into the second quarter. However, Minnesota stormed back here, winning this game 104-72. Toronto will now head on the road for a game against the Golden State Billcrease on Sunday.
1: It's been a rough go for Tempo lately. Yeah. Well, coming after the break, we'll switch things up, and it's Feel Good Friday here. So we're sharing what's made us smile this week.
0: Yeah, we'll ask you to share your feel-good moments. That's coming up after this quick break. Stay with us.
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2: All right, it's not the islands of the Caribbean, but we have our own beautiful set of islands just off the shoreline, south end of downtown. Billy Bishop is what we're showing you right now, and up from there, all the way to Gibraltar Point, a bunch of beaches, and on the south shore as well. So, yeah, it might be inviting for you today, and maybe again on Monday or Tuesday of next week. However, we are going to get in some active weather this weekend, and you may have to negotiate that. It may not be as enticing to head to the beach. 16 right now, so the temperature has pulled back a little bit in the last hour. Not surprising, because the sun's just over the horizon, so you're getting that kind of latent cooling before the sun rises high enough for those rays to focus, start to warm us up. It will be a warm, if not hot, day today as we get to a high of 30. That's driven by the southerly winds and abundant sunshine. We do see the risk of seeing some evening showers, though. So if you have some plans to head on to a patio around 7 or 8, you may want to think again about that one. Here's the future cast, and I'll show you why. Okay, we've got mainly sunny skies, hot day, beautiful beach day, and then we start seeing a few showers bubble up right there around 7 or 8. Just a quick sweep through. It's not a guarantee, but it's a chance of showers early evening. Tomorrow, mainly cloudy throughout. However, there could still be a few local showers, but it's this low that brings the center of circulation and energy in Saturday night and through the day on Sunday, and it looks like it comes in waves. So Saturday for the parade, for the Caribbean Carnival parade, generally decent. You know, not perfect. Mainly cloudy, just isolated local showers. Saturday night and Sunday, this is where we get more action. We get periods of moderate rain. We have waves of showers and thunderstorms that will last right into the evening. And then Monday, we start off with a bit of cloud, but we get into midday clearing. And it's back to beautiful for Tuesday and Wednesday with sunshine. I know a lot of us heading back to work. It's not great timing, but at least you got today and tomorrow not bad as well. I'm going to send it back to studio.
0: All right, Bill, thank you. So it's Friday. You know what that means. Yes, feel good Friday. We could all use a little more of that now. And this morning, we want to know what made you smile this week. You can email us at now@cp24.com, and we'll share some of those responses this morning.
1: Yeah, so it's been a busy week. Last full week of July, of course, so we want to get into that with you. And sort of, this is kind of a free-for-all, and I like this.
2: Yeah,
1: you
2: know,
1: to chat. So, Bill, why don't we kick things off with you? You had a pretty good week.
2: You know, this summer has been fantastic. I take full advantage. I know you probably see it on my socials. You probably see me out there.
3: Yes,
2: everywhere.
3: Out and about.
1: This is, this is Bill's new boat.
0: Starting on a yacht.
2: My longtime friend, Angela, super wine girl. She's a sommelier. She's got her own wine company. She was an ambassador. Ambassador for Wine South Africa, and invited a bunch of us friends out onto this. You can actually rent this Blue Water Yachts group. You can rent a 60-foot yacht, and she just invited us out. And if you anchor, you can drink. So, you know, you anchor. We tried out some wines from South Africa, and I just love being on the water in the summer, seeing the skyline in the background as the sun setting. There's the flying sommelier and Lucas. We just had a great time. It was a good, really good group. So that was my big smile, but I have many more smiles this week, but I'll pass it on.
3: Well, I you know, I'm always at a show. And I was at a show last week. I went to Motley Crue.
1: Yes.
2: So
1: kickstart my heart.
3: Great. Oh,
0: where'd you go?
2: Yeah. Motley Crue.
3: I was at the show. Teleported.
2: Oh,
3: yeah, so a bunch of us went. My really good friend Nadia is obsessed with Motley Crue, can sing every song.
1: Oh, nice.
3: So even the one video, I didn't send it in, but the one video I took, all you can hear is her singing word for word.
2: Yeah. Wow.
3: And then screaming, Tommy, Tommy, take me away.
17: Yeah,
3: it was good. So, cool. And we got upgraded. It was a great show. So
0: great.
3: People just walked by me and my friend, and they were like, "Hey, do you guys want upgraded seats?" And we did. Yeah.
1: Sorry, strangers or people associated with the amphitheater?
3: People associated. Like, not just random.
1: Wow. Okay.
3: That's called the second location, and I'm not going.
1: Nice.
3: So somebody that worked for RBC was like, "Oh, we like your style. Do you guys want to move up?"
1: Very cool.
3: Like, we ended up on the floor. Yeah.
1: Go to concerts with Adra. That's a hot
0: amazing,
1: tip.
0: That's amazing, Adra. Yeah. Really
3: got
0: cool.
3: Got the hookup. Holler if you hear me.
0: I don't know if I can beat that, but I was saying to Nick the other day, like the slower days of summer, especially with the kids, I'm really trying to soak up and enjoy. Mm-hmm. So we just took our kids for ice cream at Dairy Queen, and I had a good laugh at how much my son was enjoying this.
1: He's so really getting into it.
0: He's four and an ice cream enthusiast. So it's just this time, right? Something about this time you just really want to soak
3: be
0: in.
3: Inside.
0: And I'm jealous of their schedule, you know, sleeping in
1: schedule?
0: They don't have to do it.
17: I'm jealous of the ice cream.
0: I know. It was fun.
1: He is really, he's trying to put the whole thing that's amazing.
3: I love that.
1: For me, it was a trip to the mall recently with my daughter and her best friend, another dance friend of hers, and they jumped on the sort of, you know, that little... What do you call that? A merry-go-round, but whatever it is. A little...
3: Mini-go-round
1: sort of thing. They're like, "Dad, can you plunk some money in?" I'm like, "I'm not putting money into that." So I just put the still picture in, but I should have sent the video, because what I did was I just ran around it in the opposite direction to make it look like they were going
17: How much was it?
1: I don't know. I don't even look,
17: because it's just $2. Give me the $2.
3: Okay. Listen, it's tough times in the economy.
1: I never have cash or change on me.
0: Yeah, that's
1: so
0: a good point.
1: That actually becomes a factor.
3: Situation.
1: So, but the funny thing was just watching 2 10-year-old girls go through the mall. They'd had some birthday money or whatever, so they were going around to these different stores and just watching them choose things, look at things, look at the price of things, and put it down. I was like, "This is adorable."
0: Did you go to Sephora?
1: We went to three different malls. We went to Burlington Mall, we went to another toy store, and then Mapleview Mall, all for these squishy toys.
3: Oh,
1: things.
3: Yeah. Is that really popular?
1: Rage.
0: Yeah. Oh my gosh. Yeah. Amigo, right?
1: It's so 2026. It's such a crazy thing that squishy toys are like the toy.
0: There's another one now, too, in the basket. Not a dumpling. Something like that. Do you know what I'm talking about? Like, if you have a teen, preteen,
3: they love it.
0: This is all they care about. Yeah.
3: And they're just like squishy toys?
1: Basically, they're like stress balls, but they make them characters.
3: Oh,
1: almost.
3: Okay.
1: It's basically
17: for $40.
1: Some of them are super.
3: Stop this.
1: The best was there was a $40 one, and I can't remember if it was Elle or Addie who turned it over, and they were like, "Nope, not for $40.
0: Thank
1: goodness. I was like, "Okay, good for smart. Like, figure it out. Like, you want to make, because basically they had $50. I was like, "You want to make the money go?
3: Yeah.
1: I'm not going to spend it on that."
17: I should let you print the people who cause you stress in your life.
1: Put them on them. Yeah.
0: $40
17: for
0: sure.
17: Another good solicit about carrying money around. Like, is that...
1: I don't. I honestly do not carry cash. I certainly don't have change in my pocket. That's for sure. Because any change I ever do get, I just drop it in my car for parking meters or something like that. Some parking meters still take change. Some do take it. Depending on where you go. Anyway, join us. Get into it. Feel free for all Friday. I was going to say feel for all Friday, because... We've got this for a few
0: minutes. Free for all Friday.
1: Well, it's a completely different one.
0: All right, coming up, a DTC subway operator turning morning commutes into daily inspiration. We'll have more on CP24 Breakfast.
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0: Now for your morning smile, and we'll start with this. A TTC operator making thousands of Torontonians smile every morning. Just take a look.
26: Subway riders, this is your Uncle Crofty. Our next station is Yonge. A lot of you will be leaving us at Yonge, and I just want to let you know that we miss you already.
1: Okay, that is the voice of Alex Crofty, better known as Uncle Crofty to riders and his social media fans. He can be heard on Line 2 making those kind of feel-good announcements, brightening up those stressful morning commutes.
0: I always thought they were pre-recorded messages, actually.
1: So it's nice to have the live voice. It's kind of like, is it Southwest Airlines in the States, where they kind of have a lot more fun with the overplayed announcements rather than just the standard
17: singers
1: Exactly. Jack got to make an announcement on a Southwest flight last year.
3: Oh, did he really?
1: It's kind of fun. Yeah, they found out he'd won something, and so they're like, oh, come on and say something. So anyway, kind of
17: cute. I think on the TTC, they do have the standard, next stop.
1: But I guess you can override it.
17: Yeah, they can override it with the radio.
0: Probably for like emergencies, but also to use that to talk to people.
1: Good point.
0: You know,
1: exactly.
0: It's familiar, it's part of your routine. I think that's a nice idea. Why not?
1: Uncle Crofty, shout out to you. Yeah, 100%. Hey, smiles are good, especially on a Friday morning, ahead of a long weekend, too. I mean, that's the exciting thing now for most people. There are hopefully 3 days off at least
17: ahead. An extended long weekend.
1: And
17: for
1: Bill is off
17: next week. So, Mom, if I don't show up on TV next week, it's because I'm not sick.
1: Shopping for time.
17: Sometimes I forget to tell her. She's like, are you sick? No, I'm on vacation.
0: I know. I'm on a yacht.
1: I know.
17: I'm on a yacht.
1: I'm on a boat,
17: Mom.
1: Yeah, exactly. Yeah. All right, so we'll take a quick break here on CB24 Breakfast, and the 6:30 headlines are coming up just after this.
27: And they said, you can't park your boat here. And I was like, wrong. It's my daddy's boat. Sorry. Are you playing slots?
28: I think he sees us.
29: I'm sorry, I just don't think we're a match.
28: Speaking of matches, gold, gold, yeah, gold.
29: Yes, come on. No, well, I'm gonna head out.
27: You got any table games?
28: Oh, I got table games.
27: Throw some blackjack.

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0: Well, it will be a feast for the eyes as a colorful display of Caribbean culture winds along their waterfront this weekend. The Toronto Caribbean Carnival Grand Parade goes tomorrow, but along with that come some pretty major road closures.
1: Another story we're following, one person is in hospital with serious injuries following this crash on Roncesvalles Avenue at the Queensway.
0: WestJet and union representing its flight attendants are continuing their contract talks as the clock ticks down toward a possible strike.
2: What is this place?
3: Just have this feeling that it might be kind of amazing.
2: Dear Grandma, to the countryside. Dad's crazy plan is infecting the whole family.
3: I feel like their childhood is...
1: And the magic faraway tree coming to life on August the 21st. Coming up this half hour, we're going to sit down with the director of the movie, Ben Gregor, to talk about bringing this best-selling novel to the big screen.
0: Hey, it's Friday, July 31st, last day of the month. Good morning. Hope your day's off to a good start already. I'm Nick Dixon, and this is CP24 Breakfast.
1: It is. Good morning, everyone. Happy Friday. I'm Courtney Heels in for Jennifer Shung. Jen, enjoying some vacation. Mm-hmm. I feel like a lot of people are doing
0: that
1: right now.
0: This is kind of the time,
1: now.
0: Yes.
1: Yeah, and we're wrapping up July already. We were saying, you know, I almost can't believe how quickly this month went by. And weather-wise, it's quite nice today, I think.
0: I think so, too. It's off to a pretty nice start. So let's find out more with Bill Coulter. Hey, Bill.
4: It's a beautiful shot looking east, as you can see, kind of northeast there, seeing the sun shining in the eastern sky and not a lot obstructing it, that's for sure. Mainly sunny skies throughout much of the day, morning, afternoon, certainly. This evening changes a bit as we kind of get just brushed by the risk of showers, maybe an isolated thunderstorm north of the city. So we'll watch for that, but the majority of the day you'll be just fine to get out and really enjoy the day. The southerly winds, albeit light, will draw in warmth, a little bit of humidity, and we're going to get up to a high close to 30 today. So it'll be hot, very summery. There's a look at your current winds, fairly light, and they will be through the course of the day, 5 to 15 kilometers per hour. The humidex, not a big deal, 16 feels like 17, 20 down along the lakeshore. Your satellite radar tells a story, not much going on. A few clouds over Lake Huron, and that's pretty much it for now. We will see the invasion of some cloud and the risk of showers or chance of showers in the evening. Settles down overnight. And then tomorrow, mainly cloudy with risk of a few isolated showers. Much of that will be north of the city. And I keep my fingers crossed that we don't see anything here in the city, except mainly cloudy skies, which is pretty much a guarantee for the Caribbean Carnival Parade. And that'll just be awesome. We do see the invasion, though, of more significant rains through the late evening, overnight, and much of Sunday. That'll kind of come in waves with moderate to heavy rounds of rain in the morning and then the chance of showers and thunderstorms lingering into the afternoon and evening. And even overnight before it clears back out on Monday. That's 3-day forecast. I'm going to send it over to Adjua now for a look at the roads this morning. Adjua?
5: Yeah, you know, it continues to be quite the busy go, and a couple of problems making for a busy Friday into the long weekend. So if you're on the eastbound lanes of the 401 coming out of Milton, can still access the ramp that takes you to Trafalgar, but the start of the ramp is blocked with some police activity. It's been there for now over 2 hours. So again, you can weave around. The good news, not seeing too much of a big delay. Now, major delays further east on the 401. Just as you make your way past Kennedy, we are dealing with a collision. So you have the two left lanes of the collectors and the transfers from the collectors to express closed. Can't really see it because the sun is rising and blinding the drive, but a vehicle ended up landing on that median. So this one could be there for some time if you're headed on the eastbound side. There was a bit of a delay from Victoria Park, but it is starting to improve. Your westbound 401, busy from McCowan and sections out towards about the Warden stretch. And if your travels take you towards the Gardner, still looks fantastic as you head into and out of the downtown core. Heads up as well, Roncesvalles and the Queensway, that remains closed for that very serious collision. The intersection is off limits. Also getting rid of a fire investigation. It's blocking lanes on Sherburn right at Queen. I'll send it back to you.
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0: All right, we begin this half hour with WestJet flight cancellations out of a possible flight attendant strike or lockout are expected to start today.
1: The airline has not said how many flights have been canceled so far, but it is standard practice for airlines to wind down flight schedules so that planes and crews are not left scrambling to return if there is a strike. If a deal isn't reached by Sunday, hundreds of flights will be canceled during the long weekend. Customers with a ticket for a flight that is canceled because of a strike are eligible for refunds. WestJet is also allowing passengers traveling by August the 4th to make a change or cancellation with no added fees.
0: All right, we're pretty much halfway through summer right now. We're in for another busy weekend in the city, highlighted by tomorrow's Caribbean Carnival Grand Parade.
7: Mm-hmm.
1: 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It will be hosted by CTV's Jessica Smith and Raheem Ladani. It starts at 10 in the morning at Maryland Bell Park. Thousands of masqueraders will dance their way along the lakeshore to the sounds of soca and calypso. This event is the largest of its kind in North America and attracts well over 1 million spectators from around the world every single year. Road closures, including lakeshore from Fort York to Colburn Lodge Drive, will be in place. This all starts at midnight and will continue until Sunday at 6 in the morning, and a full list will be posted on our website.
0: And Caribbean culture was front and center last night at Lamport Stadium as the King and Queen Showcase kicked off carnival festivities. Leaders of Caribana mass bands displayed colorful costumes and performed for judges and an enthusiastic crowd.
7: I really wanted to just partake in my culture and spend some

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0: Fest happening. That's at Thompson Park tomorrow through Monday. There's the Toronto Food Truck Festival over at Woodbine Park that runs tomorrow through Monday, and the National Bank Open at Sobeys Stadium in North York kicks off tomorrow. For details on all of the events, you can head to our website. 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
1: Also this long weekend, provincial police will be carrying out aerial traffic enforcement throughout.
0: The campaign, which is already underway, will focus on highways in Peterborough, Kawartha Lakes, Dufferin County, Caledon, Orillia, and Northumberland County. Pilots will be looking for speeding, aggressive driving, and impaired driving. They will then relay potential violations to officers who are set up on the ground. The OPP says they have seen a steady increase in reports of dangerous and high-risk driving right across the province over the past couple of years.
1: Well, Toronto police are investigating an overnight shooting in Scarborough.
0: Officers were called to the parking lot in the Morningside and Lawrence area just after 3 a.m. Paramedics tell us a woman was found suffering from a gunshot wound and was rushed to hospital with minor injuries. Still no word on any suspects here, and so far no arrests have been made.
1: And one person has been seriously injured in a motorcycle crash in Roncesvalles.
0: Police say this happened just after 2:30 this morning at Roncesvalles and the Queensway. The man in his 50s was rushed to a trauma center where he is now being treated for serious injuries. Roads in the area are still closed for this ongoing investigation.
1: And several people brought to hospital after a crash in Mississauga.
0: This crash happened just before 6 o'clock yesterday at the intersection of Pure Ontario and Eglinton Avenue West. Peel police tell our newsroom three people were taken to hospital with non-life-threatening injuries. All of the vehicles involved remained at the scene, and an investigation is underway to determine what caused this accident.
1: All right, let's talk a little sports. Jays back in action tonight at home, opening up a weekend series with the St. Louis Cardinals.
2: And he dribbles it up the third baseline, and it's going to be a hit, and it's going to be a run.
0: The Jays went 3-3 on their road trip in Boston and Washington before having yesterday off. This could be the last chance for fans to get a look at some of their favorite players, too, with the Jays expected to be sellers ahead of Monday's MLB trade deadline. The Jays are last in the AL East and sit 5.5 games out of a wild card spot. Dylan Cease gets the start tonight, first pitch just after 7 o'clock.
1: Yeah, Cease has been one of the bright spots, but just a few bright spots for the Jays this season. Meantime, some NHL players getting some training in and also helped at a good cause during a visit to Cottage Country.
0: Yeah, CTV's Mike Lane has more from Bracebridge.
3: The puck dropped on another Muskoka Hockey Community Day at the Muskoka Lumber Community Center. The packed crowd of local and cottage families, a pane of glass away from the group of NHL players, headlined by two-time Stanley Cup champion Sam Bennett and fellow Team Canada Olympian Bo Horvat.
4: For them to come out and see what we do on the ice and on a daily basis is fun, and happy to share with them.
3: The group also including Dylan Cousins, Brandon Montour, Ryan McLeod, Erica Branson, and Nathan Bastian. The players took part in skating drills and small area scrimmages before autograph sessions as they exited the ice and in the auditorium.
5: It was cool. It was a good experience.
6: They train so close to us, yeah, and they play at such a high level.
3: Some families arriving bright and early.
7: It was really fun.
8: I love Dylan Cousins. He gave me his stick and he also signed it.
9: Let me see.
3: Yeah. The now annual Muskoka event brings NHL players to Bracebridge each summer. It is led by former pros Sam Gagner and Brady Leivold.
10: The reason we created this is so that, you know, we could just stay up here all summer and there was access to high-level training.
11: This has certainly injected a lot of life and enthusiasm and I think a lot of dreaming for a lot of young kids.
3: The pair welcomes more NHLers each year who choose Cottage Country as their off-season training ground.
12: What's not to love? This is my first full summer up here and I've just been enjoying the lake. The weather's been incredible.
13: It's been great for me the last, you know, 5-6 years, and we just love it up here.
3: This year also had a fundraising component.
14: We were the recipients of all the donations today and received about $300 and 100 pounds worth of food donated.
3: The group of NHLers will continue training here in Muskoka for 4 more weeks before returning to their respective teams for the start of training camp in mid-September. Mike Lang, CTV News, Bracebridge.
15: What is this place?
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15: Dear Grandma, to the countryside. dad's crazy plans infecting the whole family.
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1: The Magic Faraway Tree, starring Andrew Garfield and Claire Foy, is set to open in theaters on August 21st. 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Joining us live this morning to bring the novel to the big screen

0: is the film's director, Ben Greger. Ben, welcome to CP24 Breakfast. Good to have you here this morning. Appreciate this.
1: Hey, it's great. It's great to be here. It's great to be in Canada.
0: Yeah, okay. Very good. Well, good to welcome you here. Ben, this is amazing because this book was written, I believe, in the 1940s, quite a long time ago, and you've kind of updated the story of the magic faraway tree to make it kind of more relevant, I think, to a 2026 audience. Is that a kind of a fair assessment? Because if you read the book and see the movie, there are differences, but the themes sort of seem to remain.
1: Oh, 100%. We're working with Simon Farnaby, who wrote Paddington 2 and Wonka. Uh-huh. And, you know, he's a great writer, and he found it really funny, the idea of not having sort of wholesome kids from the past who are like, oh, mummy, let's do chores. Oh, yes, yeah. Please, can I, you know, be a wholesome person? Like, modern kids, they're like, what? We're moving to the countryside?
0: Yes.
1: What about the Wi-Fi? Like, I don't want to do that. Yeah. So then the transformational power of adventure and the kind of big kind of fantasy adventure that they go on, and the parents, you know, making a life for the family in the countryside, away from screens, away from the city, you know, that's the story we told with this.
0: Yeah, I definitely enjoyed those themes, and as, you know, the father of three, and, you know, who kids who do like their screen time, it was nice to see sort of this sort of, you know, spin on this and sort of the message that you take from that. Ben, when you were approached about this, had you read the book before, and what did you think of the opportunity to bring it to life on the screen?
1: Oh, for sure, it was a huge opportunity, you know, like, I grew up reading, you know, all that kind of, you know, like Narnia, Hitchhiker's Guide to the Galaxy, Lord of the Rings, Blighton, all that stuff. Yeah. My sister and I used to sit in beanbags and read that stuff. And it was amazing to bring it to life. And the faraway tree is one of the more wacky out there things I've been in Blighton.
0: Yeah.
1: You know, they go to different worlds that orbit the, you know, all the way our planet, and they have all these adventures like a candy land, you know, the land of goodies, which we made an edible set. We made everything could be eaten, so the kids could really eat, the kids in the film could actually eat the giant strawberries or whatever, and that was so much fun.
0: It is kind of doll-esque, right, in a way, like this book in particular, and the sort of fantasy element to it here, which must have been a lot of fun. I mean, the costumes, you know, Saucepan Man, Moonface, all these different characters, right, like bringing those characters to life. I mean, my kids and I have read the book. You know, you read it and you picture it in your mind, but I feel like it really did leap off the page and onto the screen, which I think is a compliment to you and the team. What was that like? Like, how satisfied you when you saw this finished product and thought, yeah, this kind of has hit the mark?
1: Oh, well, it's totally amazing when you see the main characters all lined up, like Moonface, Saucepan Man, and Nicola Coughlan as Silky the Fairy.
0: Yes.
1: You know, just amazing. And the cast really wanted to be in it. They really wanted to be there, and they were playing every day. And, you know, there was one thing, the magic lands and the spectacle of it, but also, like, Claire Foy and Andrew Garfield as the parents of the family, they just gave such a funny, down-to-earth, grounded performance of, you know, because parenting is hard, right? You know, like these days, you know, like with, like negotiating screen time, all that stuff, and parents have to like send emails on a Sunday night. So like, you're going to have an iPad. It's not we're not like being preachy in the film, but we're just going, what happens if it all gets taken away? What happens if you can just go out to the woods and just explore and make new friends and go on adventures? And that's what we're doing.
0: And I thought this role for Andrew Garfield was interesting too, because it's really not against type, but it's not the Andrew Garfield, you know, slick, suave, either action hero thing, right? He really, it's a different side to him that you see as this sort of like goofy, funny, you know, good-hearted, nice dad, right? I mean, it's just an interesting role for him.
1: Right, there was very little web-slinging for him here.
0: Very tomatoes, little, maybe, but not
1: tomatoes,
0: webs.
1: Tomatoes. Yeah. He couldn't crawl on the ceiling, like, at all. But he really wanted to play Tim, who's a kind of a dad who's really cares about, a really involved dad, who really cares about his kids, that wants the best for them, and is kind of a bit kind of Robin Williams-y, a bit goofy with kind of voices, and just trying, and he can't connect with his children. Because they're living in this kind of like slightly more isolated from each other life, and that he just loves the idea of getting back to nature and the family coming together via this adventure.
0: Okay, Ben, I'm getting a wrap here, but I have to ask you, the book itself, the one I have at home, is about three times or four times wider because it's a series of books. Is there a possibility there may be more?
1: Well, that really depends on the people of Canada. Are they going to get out and watch it on August 21st? Yeah. If they do, we'll make more.
0: Okay, that sounds good. Ben Greger, good to see you this morning. Thank you so much. Good luck with this film.
1: Thank you.
0: Yeah, The Magic Faraway Tree. Again, you can catch it August 21st. We've got more CP24 Breakfast, of course, coming up here. We'll get into your traffic and commuting, planes, trains, and all the rest of things coming up here on Breakfast. Stick around.
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5: Beautiful shot looking west out over, well, the western half of the city and beyond. Humber Bay there in the background. Lots of sunshine raining down on the bay and on the shoreline and on the buildings. It's going to be a beautiful day. Mainly sunny skies through the morning and afternoon. There is some cloud, though, moving in for the evening and the risk of a couple of pop-up showers or thunder showers. So be aware of that. It won't last all that long if it does happen around 7 to 8:30-ish. But that's kind of right in the heart of when some people are finishing their dinner on a Friday and enjoying some cocktails out on a patio. And you don't have to run inside. So we'll keep our eyes on that for you. But, you know, be aware. 16 degrees. Feels like 17. We're heading to a high of 30 today. So, again, with limited humidity, but still a lot of hot air out there, not just coming from me. We are looking at beautiful conditions for hitting the beach, for the parks, the patios. And you don't have to hold on to those napkins, as I always say, when it's breezy. Today, the wind's just kind of 5 to 10, 5 to 15 light. Everything really working to make this a beautiful end of the work week and kick off to the long weekend for many. Sky conditions, a few clouds over Lake Huron, Midwestern Ontario. The rest of us dealing with mainly sunny skies right now. And so will be the day today. So here's a look at the future cast. And there are those showers that bubble up north and west of the city at 4 by 8. Just kind of swing through briefly. Tomorrow, mainly cloudy skies for the Caribbean Carnival Parade. Should be pretty good. Could see a couple isolated showers, but it's Saturday night and through the day Sunday that we get waves of showers and storms. They do move off for Monday, and we get clear out midday Monday. We are looking quickly at your 7-day forecast. 30 today, 28 tomorrow. Showers and storms on Sunday. Clears out, lots of sunshine, beautiful conditions for the start to the next work week. All right, we're going to head over to Pearson now and inside the Integrated Operations Control Center, where Airport Duty Manager Jake Keating is standing by. Good morning to you, Jake. How are things over at Pearson?
6: Morning, Bill. How's it going? We're doing great over here so far. Honestly, it's going to be a pretty good, smooth operation for the weekend. No major weather concerns, maybe a little bit of convective weather on Sunday, but today through Monday, nothing that's really going to impact the operation, which is good because we have about 500,000 passengers coming through this weekend, Friday to Monday there. So it's going to be busy. If you are traveling this weekend, make sure you check with your airlines to ensure your flight status is active. But beyond that, everything's set up for a safe travel weekend. Back to you, Bill.
5: Thank you, Jake. Good news for our viewers and for anyone traveling today. I'm going to send it over to Adjua now, who's keeping an eye. Ooh, this looks like a problem. What's going on here, Adjua?
7: Yeah, big problem, Bill. This is on the eastbound 401 to Scarborough, just past Kennedy. Started in the collectors, where the two left lanes blocked at the collision. Transfers from the collectors to Express completely blocked off with this multi-vehicle collision. One vehicle that was involved ended up on the side barrier, so the middle barrier. So that is the reason why this is going to be so long. There's a lot of oil on the roadway, and there are delays. They do extend more so in the Express, even though the problems are in the collectors, because drivers doing the smart thing and avoiding this situation. Also, dealing with delays on the eastbound Gardner's. You head into the downtown core, but no problems. Eastbound 43 and Highway 6 North, crews on scene of a collision blocking the right lane. Send it over now to Susan Nguyen at the TTC Transit Control Center this morning. Susan, checking in to see if there are any issues happening. I know there's that fire investigation that is happening on Queen and Sherbourne. That area is off limits. Is that impacting TTC buses?
8: Good morning, Adjua. Yes, that active fire investigation at Queen and Sherbourne is impacting our 501 Queen streetcar service. So the eastbound and westbound lanes are closed in that area, and our streetcars are currently detouring using King Street to get around. There's currently no Queen streetcar service between Church and Parliament Streets, so leave yourself plenty of extra travel time if you are taking that route this morning. We'll continue to keep an eye on the situation as it develops and keep our customers updated in real time with our service alerts on our website. Over to you, Nick and Courtney. Good morning.
9: Hey, thanks so much. 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
10: Okay, joining us now with the latest business news is BNN Bloomberg's Roger Peterson. Rogerson.
25: I know that guy.
26: Good guy, Roger.
10: Good to see you, Roger.
26: Yeah. Little name tag for Carney.
25: Yeah, exactly. Okay, hey, good to see you, Roger. Let's talk about
26: Kiels?
25: The NASDAQ.
26: Kiels?
25: Yeah.
26: Yeah.
25: We do have to talk about business.
26: We have work. Yeah, we have work to do.
25: Stocks, NASDAQ, Cosby, your favorite exchange,
26: yeah,
25: all Microsoft related.
26: Now you got me calling it the Cosby because you called it Bill Cosby. The Cosby in South Korea. Yeah.
25: Different kind of.
26: NASDAQ yesterday was up almost 3% on the Microsoft earnings that came out late on Wednesday because there'd been a huge tech sell-off, and I'm sure everybody was looking at their, if you've looked at your earnings, mm-hmm. if you've looked at your savings, you're going, oh, it's down. But now it should be back up. Still not back to where it was, but that led on yesterday for that big surge, carried into the Asian markets. And South Korea, Courtney, you wouldn't know this, but South Korea, the Kospi is my favorite stock index on the world because it is like a roller coaster.
10: Okay,
26: it was up 17% yesterday.
25: 17%?
26: 17%.
25: Like at one point or closed up 17%?
26: No, it closed up 17%.
25: Come on.
26: SK Hynix and Samsung. SK Hynix hit its max 30% increase on the day. Samsung was up 27% all on those earnings. Amazon then had its earnings yesterday. They're rock solid. I imagine today will probably be another up day as people go, hey, AI is real. Let's go back and buy all the
25: stocks. I'm really trying to picture being an investor in Korea and like how you
26: insane.
25: Manage your portfolio.
26: Oh, my God. People are leveraging. It's actually kind of frightening because apparently a lot of people are leveraging. They're borrowing money.
25: Right.
26: And there's essentially those two stocks drive the entire market.
25: Yeah.
26: So it's a real dangerous game if you're in it. Don't play with someone else's money, right?
25: No kidding. Yeah.
10: Sounds risky.
26: Yeah.
10: I think
26: you have to have a strong stomach for South Korea.
25: Yeah.
26: But it would be fun, though, just to put some money in and go, whoo, whoo.
10: Mm-hmm. I feel like you have a lot of enthusiasm talking about this, too.
26: Yeah.
10: So it's fun for you to cover
26: you
10: and
26: get
10: report, right?
26: Yeah. Well, yeah, because I'm not in it, so I can just watch it. You know? It's like, hearing people yell on the roller coaster, you're like, hey, that looks like fun. I'm never getting on it, though.
10: No kidding. All right, something else I know you're watching closely, Alimentation Couche-Tard, expanding yet again. I feel like this is a conversation we have quite a bit with this.
26: Yeah, they've slowly been growing their empire, but they tried for 7-Eleven a few years. It fell through, didn't come together. So now they bought a Polish company, the Zabka Group, for $8.7 billion. It's their largest deal ever.
10: Ooh, wow.
26: And what is it? Little Frog is what it means.
25: Oh.
26: Zabka. In Polish. I probably horribly mispronounced it because it's Zabka or something like
25: probably.
26: That.
25: Probably.
26: I apologize to all the Polish viewers.
25: Yeah.
26: But a big deal for them, and they keep expanding. And they're a good, solid Canadian company.
25: They are. Yeah.
26: And we'll see what reaction is to this when the market's open today.
25: Oh, okay. Good stuff. Go. Hey, Roger, have a great long weekend.
26: You too.
25: Are you back on Tuesday or are you off next week?
26: No, I'll be in.
25: Back Tuesday. We'll
26: right
25: see
26: eyed, bushy tail.
25: Okay, great stuff.
26: Right.
25: Thanks, Roger.
10: Have a good
25: Our 7 o'clock headlines coming up here on Breakfast.
0: The CFL on TSN. We've got you covered all summer with Thursday night, Friday night, and Saturday games. Then it's the road to the Grey Cup. The CFL lives on TSN.
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0: All right, the largest Caribbean festival in North America takes place right here in Toronto this weekend. Yes, the Grand Parade gets underway on Saturday morning. It's one of several major events in the city this holiday weekend.
1: And if you're getting to one of those events on the major highways, OPP are going to be patrolling those areas from the sky, carrying out aerial traffic enforcement for the civic holiday weekend.
0: And another development here, one person in hospital with serious injuries following this crash on Roncesvalles Avenue at the Queensway. We'll have more on road closures in the area.
1: WestJet and the union representing flight attendants continuing contract talks as the clock ticks down to a possible strike.
0: Good morning, everyone. Welcome to CP24 Breakfast. Happy Friday. I'm Courtney Heels in for Jennifer Cheng today.
1: I'm Nick Dixon. Yeah, I appreciate you being here on this last day of July. Yeah, we turn the page on this month, head into August starting tomorrow. And let's talk about the conditions, because Bill's been talking all week about how this is sort of the time of the year where we're almost at peak summer, but we may have dropped, you know, a couple decimal points here or there when it comes to the temperatures. This is a beautiful live shot. I love looking at this off the top of the tower as we look out west and all the sun bathing, you know, in the eastern skies there.
0: Bill? Chloe.
1: Yeah,
0: right?
1: It is, isn't it? Temperature-wise, though, we're starting off the day at a nice position.
2: Will you be one of those sunbathers this afternoon
1: at
2: Burlington Spencer Smith Park? Look out. Here comes Nick and his veto.
1: Ladies and gentlemen.
2: Friday.
1: Avert your eyes.
2: Okay. Maybe not. This is, beautiful shot looking west at our Humber Bay. And you're right, Nick. We topped out last week at 27.2 for a norm. We haven't pulled back all that far, and that's got everything to do with the elliptical shape of the Earth around the sun. So we kind of hang both in the middle of winter and middle of summer, and not much movement. It's spring and fall. You see rapid change from day to day. So we peaked at 27.2. 27.0 is where we're at today. So just a slight pullback. We're fine. 16 degrees. Westerly winds. They will be light today, 5 to 15. So if you're out on a patio, you don't have to worry about things blowing around. And there's a look at your current wind speeds right now. Very, very light. Less than 10 kilometers per hour. Your humidex, not a big deal. We haven't really seen a lot of humidity over the last couple of days. It will start to build in, certainly for tomorrow and Sunday, as it becomes the fuel for some showers and thunderstorms on Sunday. But for the time being, it is pretty comfortable. 16 right now, headed to a high of 30 with southerly wind kicking in, albeit light. We'll draw in that warmth, and that will work with the sun to make this a hot and beautiful day. Watch for a few brief showers around 7 to 8:30, and then it settles for tomorrow, but returns in vigorous force for Saturday night and Sunday. I'll have more details on that coming up. Adju, it's over to you.
3: Yeah, Bill, we continue to deal with major, major problems that are happening out through Scarborough. So multi-vehicle collision happened on the eastbound 401 just east of Kennedy. So you'll find the transfers from the collectors to the express closed, and the two left lanes in the collectors closed just past Kennedy. Again, multi-vehicle collision. A lot of vehicles were involved in this. A lot of them are getting hooked up. One vehicle was actually on top of that center barrier. They managed to get it off. So that's a good sign that things are starting to clear, but the delays are increasing. Extremely backed up at this point from well before Victoria Park. And then if you're on the Don Valley Parkway, it's getting busier over the 401 down towards the Windford Drive stretch. Also delays on the Gardner, that sun blinding the drive, so make sure your shades are on. And eastbound 43 and Highway 6 North, crews on scene of a collision blocking the right lane. A heads up as well on city streets. Find Queen closed both ways at Sherbourne. That is for a fire investigation. And a collision investigation has the intersection of Roncesvalles and the Queensway blocked off.
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3: Well, sending it over once again to Susan Nguyen at the TTC Transit Control Center. Susan, checking in to see if any of these issues involving collisions and fire investigations are impacting TTC.
6: Hi, Adjua. So yes, our 501 Queen Street cars are currently navigating around that road closure on Queen at Sherbourne because of an active fire investigation there. Those street cars are detouring using King Street to get around. So there's currently no Queen streetcar service on Queen between Parliament and Church Streets. So definitely plan ahead and buffer in lots of extra travel time if your commute takes you through that area. Other than that, the rest of the network is moving very well. We're not seeing any delays on our subway or LRT lines. For more details on this diversion on Queen Street and to stay on top of any service changes, make sure to check our service alerts on our website. Over to you, Nick and Courtney.
0: Susan, thank you. Our top story this morning, WestJet flight cancellations ahead of a possible flight attendant strike or lockout are expected to begin today.
1: So at this point, the airline hasn't said how many flights have been canceled, but it is standard practice for airlines to wind down their flight schedules so that planes and crews aren't left scrambling to return if there is a strike or lockout. Now, if a deal isn't reached by Sunday, hundreds of flights will be canceled over the long weekend. Customers with a ticket for a flight that is canceled due to a strike are eligible for refunds, and WestJet's also allowing passengers traveling by August the 4th forth to make a change or cancellation with no fees.
0: We are halfway through the summer now, and we're in for another very busy weekend in the city, highlighted by tomorrow's Caribbean Carnival Grand Parade.
1: 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It's hosted by CTV's Jessica Smith and Raheem Ladani. It starts at 10 o'clock tomorrow morning at Maryland Bell Park. Thousands of masqueraders will be dancing their way along the lakeshore to the sounds of soca and calypso. The event, the largest of its kind in North America, attracts well over 1 million spectators from around the world every year. Now, of course, there are road closures to go along with this, including Lakeshore from Fort York to Colburn Lodge Drive. Those will start tonight at midnight and will continue until Sunday at 6 in the morning. A full list is posted on our website, cp24.com.
0: And Caribbean culture front and center last night at Lamport Stadium as the King and Queen Showcase kicked off the carnival festivities. Leaders of the Caribbean Carnival Moss Bands displayed colorful costumes and they performed for judges for a very enthusiastic crowd.
5: I really wanted to just partake in my culture and spend

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2: And the country's biggest electronic music event festival is back for another year. Veld taking over Downsview Park for a 13th year. It takes place over 3 days this weekend, starting tonight. The headliners this year include Armin van Buuren and KX5.
3: Something else to watch for, Taste of India, back this weekend at Nathan Phillips Square. 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
2: Plenty more to do, though. 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That's happening at Thompson Park tomorrow through Monday. The Toronto Food Truck Festival in Woodbine Park. That runs tomorrow through Monday. 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For a full list of events, you can head to our website, cp24.com.
3: And this long weekend, provincial police will be carrying out aerial traffic enforcement.
2: The campaign, which is already underway, will be focusing on highways in Peterborough, Kawartha Lakes, Dufferin County, Caledon, Orillia, and Northumberland County. Pilots will be looking for aggressive speeding and impaired drivers, and they will then relay potential violations to officers on the ground. OPP says it's seen a steady increase in reports of dangerous and high-risk driving across the province over the past several years.
3: This morning, police still investigating an overnight shooting that happened in Scarborough.
2: Officers called to this parking lot of the Morningside and Lawrence area just after 3. Paramedics tell CP24 that a woman was found after being shot and was taken to hospital with minor injuries. No word on suspects at this point, and so far, no arrests have been made.
3: One person has been seriously injured at a motorcycle crash in Roncesvalles.
2: Now, according to police, this happened a little after 2:30 this morning at Roncesvalles on the Queensway. The man in his 50s was rushed to a trauma center where he's now being treated for serious injuries. Roads in that area remain closed for the investigation.
3: Several people were brought to hospital following a crash in Mississauga.
2: Now, this happened just before 6 yesterday evening at the intersection of Huron Ontario and Eglinton Avenue West. Peel Police tell CP24 3 people were taken to hospital with non-life-threatening injuries. All vehicles involved remained on scene. An investigation is underway to determine what caused the accident. Well, parole has once again been denied for the man who killed Toronto police officer Todd Bayliss more than 30 years ago.
3: Bayliss, who was 25 years old, was fatally shot by Clinton Gale in June of 1994 during a foot pursuit at an apartment complex on Trithewey Drive, that's near Jane Street. Gale was eventually found guilty of first-degree murder and attempted murder for shooting Bayliss's partner. This was the fourth time he's had his bid for day parole rejected. He is currently serving a life sentence at a minimum security prison in British Columbia.
2: Now, a statement from the Toronto Police Association President Clayton Campbell reads in part, "Today's decision to keep a murderer behind bars offers a measure of hope that Canadians can have confidence in our justice system. Nevertheless, important gaps remain, and we are committed to advancing the reforms necessary to address them."
3: Starting this long weekend and throughout the month of August, children and seniors will be able to ride the city's ferries for free.
2: Mayor Chow says the move is a thank you to Toronto residents for making their voices heard about the proposed Billy Bishop Airport expansion and the celebration of the waterfront victory. The city says it continues to work to build a vibrant, accessible waterfront for everyone to enjoy.
4: We just want to thank those wonderful people who have done so much work. They spoke out, and this is our way to recognize their work and why democracy matters.
3: And meanwhile, former Toronto Mayor John Tory believes the ferry's motion by Chow was unnecessary and done because it's an election year.
5: This is politicking. I don't think it's something the mayor should be doing. There are other things that could be done with that money. Sure, it's nice to give people a break on these things. What I think the mayor should be concentrating on, quite frankly, is not even attacking the province anymore. I mean, she has about as much chance of getting them to turn back the land that they seized as that it's going to snow on the weekend. It's a fat chance. So what I would do is focus on the federal government. The runways have to be extended for regulatory reasons, safety reasons, and she should be getting the best deal for Toronto she can on that.
2: Now, the price of a regular round-trip fare for those ferries for adults is just under $10.
3: Okay, some sports news this morning. The Blue Jays return home tonight to open a weekend series with the Cardinals.
6: And And he dribbles it up the third baseline, and it's going to be a hit, and it's going to be a run.
2: And the Jays were 3-3 on their road trip in Boston and Washington before having yesterday off. By the way, this could be the last chance for fans to get a look at some of their favorite Jays, with the team expected to be sellers ahead of Monday's Major League Baseball trade deadline. The Jays are currently sitting last in the AL East, 5.5 games out of a wild card spot even. Dylan Cease, who has been a bright spot, will get the start tonight. First pitch is set for just after 7.
7: Breaking out some attacking moves. Punched away by Johnson. The rebound is finally in.
3: And Toronto FC will try and end a 12-game winless run tonight on the road against New York City FC. The Reds last won back on April 4th and have now slipped to 12th in the Eastern Conference. Tonight's game will get underway at 7:30.
2: 3.5 months without a win, that's
3: painful,
2: challenging for a professional sports team. I mean, I know they've had several draws, so it's not like they've lost for the whole time. But
3: and there was
2: not
3: a break,
2: to have a win,
3: right?
2: And there was the break over World Cup, etc. But yeah, let's hope they can turn that record around tonight.
3: Tough.
2: Indeed. It is. It's really tough. However, it is Feel Good Friday around here, so after the break, we're going to be sharing what's made us smile all week.
3: Yeah, we'll share some of the photos you've sent us and also some of the comments. That's all coming up. Stay with us.
8: Not Hamilton. I'm Oliver's Cash Crusader, and I have one mission: turn your old valuables into fun cash.
9: Vegas, here I come.
10: Oh yeah,
9: that's my line.
11: Oh, Hamilton.
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3: Okay, it is a Friday. You know what that means. It's Feel Good Friday. And I think I'll use a little more of that. And this morning, we want to know what made you smile this week.
2: Yeah, you can email us now at tb24.com, and let's get to some of those responses, Bill.
23: Yeah, this comes in from Joyce. Good morning, Joyce. She sends this photo and says, I am owned by 4 rescued feral cats. I recently acquired 2 more from a neighbor who did care for them but was absent frequently, and they were alone the majority of the time, so I asked if I could take them. No problem. I was concerned how my spoiled felines would react. Well, after a few weeks, they are now okay together and getting along. No cat fights, and my doggy could care less. He's outnumbered. I'm sure smiling about my critter's behavior.
24: That's cute.
25: Nice setup there, a little
3: house.
2: Those cat houses look so cozy.
23: Yeah, because it's some Toronto.
2: I was going to say, it's like a Toronto condo.
25: Right? It's like a Toronto mansion.
2: $545 on King Street this week,
25: Well, an anonymous person tells us, what made me smile this week was going to see my favorite artist, Weird Al Yankovic, in Ottawa.
2: Awesome. He's still touring.
25: Yeah, he is. He was here last year.
2: That's right.
25: Yeah.
3: Let's see what Cassie says. What made me smile was to see communities coming together to support the Kiva's Bagel Bar after their dining establishments was vandalized with people's anger. No place that deserves this treatment.
25: Yeah.
3: And we want the old Toronto back, not the anger that has been present. Certainly a story that affected a lot of people.
0: Were you there this week, or was that more of a Sunday night story?
3: No, but we were following it the Monday following the weekend. Yeah. Obviously heartbreaking to see something like that happen, and the fact that it's a police investigation. Right? Mm-hmm. So nice to see the community stepping up there.
2: Definitely, Cassie. Thank you for that. Barbara sent us this video from Facebook and says, well, let's watch the video.
3: Okay.
2: Get out of here. She says, I dare you not to melt. Humanity has a name. It's firefighters. Oh. So this was actually posted by the Oakland Firefighters Local 55 in California earlier this month. And it says, after a vehicle fire, E29's crew noticed a pigeon in distress. The crew reported the pigeon came up to them seeking help. That seems a bit exaggerated. However, the pigeon seemed to have suffered some smoke inhalation from the vehicle fire. E29's crew administered the pigeon some oxygen, and the bird shortly flew away after clearing out its lungs.
3: Oh, wow.
25: Oh, wow.
3: Yeah, I wouldn't have thought that would work even. So
1: I've seen they do that to dogs that are rescued from
3: things. They have fitted masks.
1: Yeah, because I guess the lungs aren't functioning if they've gotten inhaled a lot of smoke. So
25: oh my goodness.
1: Get on the bird.
2: The crew reported the pigeon came up to them seeking help. I mean, I don't think pigeons really understand the firefighters or first responders necessarily. However,
25: it's a
2: super nice story.
1: Animals are smarter than you think.
2: The crew is really putting a lot on that pigeon there. It's like, oh, it came up to us looking for help. Oh, it wants oxygen.
25: Yeah.
2: No, it's nice to see, for sure. Yeah. Exactly. So,
3: someone record this.
2: That is very nice. And first responders, helping all creatures, great and small. Yeah, exactly. We'll take it.
3: Critical Nick. Critical Nick Friday is over.
2: Sometimes you have to read things and go, like, are people really taking that home? Go, oh, yeah, look at the pigeon. Anyway, very nice stuff.
3: We're going to move on now.
2: 24 Breakfast. Speaking of care.
3: Yeah, that's right. The Ontario Primary Care Action Plan has set a determined goal of connecting every resident in the province with a doctor, family doctor, by 2029. So after this break, we're going to speak with Dr. Tara Kieran, who led the study that helped shape the plan. So this is a really important conversation. It is coming up next.
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3: The province appears to be steadily working away toward an ambitious goal of connecting every person in Ontario to a family doctor by 2029. This week, the Ford government announced a multi-million dollar boost in funding for what is going to become Ontario's first medical school focusing on training primary care doctors.
2: And joining us live this morning to talk more about this is Dr. Tara Kieran, the expert who led the study that helped shape Ontario's primary care action plan. Dr. Kieran, good to talk to you this morning. Really appreciate the time. I'd like to start this conversation. I know you're talking about access to care, but here's my question. For those Ontarians who have a doctor, in some cases, you can't even get an appointment for, you know, 2 or 3 weeks. So having that doctor is great, but is getting an appointment 3 weeks from now really access to care before we talk about, you know, getting everyone care?
5: Yeah, that's a great question. And I think when we consulted people across Ontario, across Canada, it was pretty clear that timely access was really important. Mm-hmm. And people were clear that that meant not just during the day, but after hours and on weekends. And so we know that we need to do better in that regard. And I think, you know, there's a big push right now to have everybody have some care. But I think there is going to be more and more efforts as well to ensure that, you know, the doctors that are working are have the supports to be able to provide that timely care when people need it. Now, not everybody needs an appointment the mm-hmm. same or next day. But if you have a fever, if you have a sore throat that you have a question about, something that you're not sure how to manage, you should be able to get through to your doctor. Mm-hmm. And I will say, like, practices like my own. I work in a large team. We've worked out ways to make mm-hmm. that happen where we cross cover for one another so that anyone with an urgent issue should be able to be seen. And we need that kind of process across the province for sure.
3: Yeah, and something that the patients certainly are hoping for as well, especially if it is time sensitive. Yeah. Something else as part of the survey that you were part of and talking to people about what their situation is, it was really interesting to me that Ontario and Manitoba seem to be doing quite well compared to other provinces. Why do you think that was?
5: It's a great question. And, you know, when I take a step back, I think first we should, you know, put the landscape out there that primary care is delivered differently in every single province. Mm-hmm. And I think every province has made different choices over, you know, decades. And some of the choices Ontario made have been good ones. So, you know, in 2005, Ontario actually made decision to like invest in some team-based care. Now they didn't go all the way, only about a quarter of doctors are working in that kind of model. But they also started paying doctors differently and more. And so I think what happened is the profession of family medicine became more attractive in Ontario. And when we look across all of the provinces where, you know, there are more people who have a family doctor, usually there's more investment in teams and there's been better pay for doctors. Those are two things that I can see historically. But there are probably other factors as well. Mm-hmm. I mean, Ontario may be also a great place to live, as we know. And so that may also be part of it.
2: Mm-hmm. Dr. Kieran, the one thing we find when we do talk to family doctors is they highlight and emphasize a lot about the administrative burden on them, yeah. That in some cases 20-30% of their hours can be taken up doing that. Does anything the province is doing, whether it's, you know, this new med school focused on family doctors or the money they're spending to try to improve access to primary care, focus on that side of it? Because that's what they say, that they could care for more people if they didn't have to do so much admin.
5: So I know that the province, people in charge of the primary care transformation are well aware of some of the struggles on the front line. And thank you for raising that. So I think there's a couple of things that I feel hope about. One is you may have heard that there's been an announcement of a new primary care electronic medical record. Mm-hmm. So what that means is there's going to be some new system that many of us as family doctors are going to be using. Now, we don't know what that system is, but my hope is that system actually will be a system that's better connected to patients. So patients might be able to see their own records, for example, more easily book appointments with their doctor, but also better connected with other parts of the system, so with the hospital, maybe with community care, because part of that administrative burden is actually just even getting the information that we need about patients and struggling to get that. So if we have seamless information systems, that'll go a long way. The other thing that you know, different people are working on is figuring out how is it that we can actually get better access to specialists and diagnostic tests. Right now, you know, we often have to find the right specialist for a patient, and that specialist says, "Oh, I'm too busy," then we have to go to the next specialist, and if that specialist says, "Actually, you know, I don't do this specific thing you've referred," we need to go to the next person, and that that adds a lot of work for us, and it's obviously extremely frustrating for the patient. And so I think there's a move to try and have more centralized referrals. I think there's a call for that, I should say. I haven't seen a lot of concrete plans around when that will be achieved, but I know that that's something that lots of people have been talking about, and I hope that I see that in the near future.
3: Yeah, and hopefully drawing attention to it encourages more people to talk about it and address something like that. Yeah. I'm curious, based on the investments we're seeing, the priority this seems to be for the provincial government here, do you think we are close to actually seeing every Ontarian having a family doctor by 2029? It's 3 years away, but does it look like we're on the right track?
5: So I'm hopeful. I know there's lots of colleagues of mine who are out there doing really hard work to try and get to that goal of 2029. We recognize this is a special opportunity for us to really provide primary care for all. As of January, I believe they've attached 275,000 people, and there were just under 2 million who still needed to have primary care. I know they had a commitment at the to actually clear the Healthcare Connect list backlog, and that they're very, very close to doing that as well. So I think we've seen signs of some really good progress. We've seen lots of money out the door for new teams. Those teams do take time to build, and I think part of what's happening now is the work of actually, okay, we got to hire the different people and get them to be working together in the most effective way to be able to look after the most people possible. And as you can imagine, some of that takes time, so it may not be as quick as we want it to be, but I know actually there's a lot of pressure on teams to take on as many patients as possible, because there is a real drive to meet this deadline of 2029, and I think so many of us are committed to doing that.
2: Okay, Dr. Karen, we're going to have to leave it there this morning, but do appreciate the time and the work that you are putting in here to sort of help us get some better health care as well through your Ontario Care, so appreciate this. Thanks so much.
5: Thank you.
2: Our care. Thank you. Yeah.
5: Thanks for having me.
2: All right, more breakfast coming up. 7:30 headlines next.
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16: At the beginning of the Industrial Revolution, no one called it that. Until one day, we looked back, and what was once impossible suddenly wasn't.

0: It's almost here. The largest Caribbean festival in North America happening in Toronto this weekend. The Grand Parade gets underway Saturday morning, one of several major events on this holiday weekend.
1: No word on injuries right now after this large fire broke out at a commercial building. It's near Queen and Sherbourne in Moss Park. We're live over the scene. We'll have an update on this investigation.
0: Also, WestJet and the union representing its flight attendants continuing contract talks as the clock ticks closer to a possible strike.
1: And an intergenerational summer camp in Toronto's East End is uniting young and old, creating connections and memories that bridge decades. So we're going to be joined by the organizer and some campers from St. Clair O'Connor Community. That's coming up this half hour.
0: All right, serves up. We're on court at Sobeys Stadium in North York this morning ahead of the National Bank Open. Jian Lee has more on this coming up this half hour. All right, this is CB24 Breakfast for your Friday morning, July 31st. We made it all the way to the end of the month, and we're doing okay so far. Thanks for being here this morning. I'm Nick Dixon.
1: I cannot believe this is August now, right? Around the corner.
0: Yeah.
1: I'm Courtney Hills in for Jennifer Shung today. So far, looking quite beautiful outside. I will say it's so nice to start the mornings with some fresh air. It feels a little bit cooler first thing, Bill, but you know, then by the afternoon, it's basically a scorcher.
2: Yeah, and cooler this time of year at the hottest point in the year is still relatively comfortable.
1: Yeah.
2: A normal overnight low is, I believe, 15.1. So we beat that a lot in the summer. I mean, that's an average.
1: Yeah.
2: And we always compare and contrast, and our weather memories are short. So, yes, you have 15, 16. It does feel fresh, but comfortably fresh. And we're going to be moving up from here. We have moved from 16 back to 18, and we're going to be heading to a high of 30 today. So get ready. It's going to be a hot afternoon and mainly sunny skies. I think a lot of people will maybe eye the beach or the cottage, maybe head out of work a little early and try to get a jump on the weekend, because the weather will turn, especially as we head into Saturday night and Sunday. So you want to get it started as quickly as you can. Winds will be light today. They've been pretty gusty the last couple of days. Not today. It will really be a beautiful day. Now, there is the risk of seeing some pop-up showers and even isolated thunderstorms north and west of the city this afternoon. And whatever develops may just push through Toronto around 7, 8. So you could see a brief passing shower. Be aware of that if you have plans to head out onto a patio this evening. It might be wise to maybe secure a spot indoors during that period. And then tomorrow, mainly cloudy, but it looks like any shower activity will be very isolated. So the parade should be decent. The parade's going to be great, but the weather for it should be decent with just isolated showers. It's the mid-late evening, overnight, and through the day Sunday, we get showers and storms coming in wave, and that's going to knock down the temperature as well as we sit on the north side of that circulation of low pressure. So be aware, Sunday could be a bit of a dodgy one, and then we clear back out for Monday. Good news there. Any good news, or is it all, you know, Friday nightmares out there?
3: You know what? It's a mixed bag. You got some good news in areas and not so good news in other areas. We'll start with the not so good news, Bill. We have issues in Chopper 24 is up over the scene of this ongoing fire. It was a portion of a small structure that was on fire. So as a result, one of these townhomes, so you will find Queen closed both ways through Sherbourne for this fire investigation. Good thing it's a good Friday, because it's Sweet Friday, actually. This is why you're not seeing too much of a delay, but creating quite a slowdown in and around the area, not as heavy as it normally should be. But this area is off limits. Queen blocked both ways at Sherbourne for this continued fire investigation. Once any lane starts squeezing by, we'll let you know. Maybe use King, can use the Lakeshore, or make your way north and head towards Dundas. Going to show you my other cameras now. We had some problems. Everything off to the shoulder now. This is the 401 westbound. As the end of the express approaching the 400, this collision was blocking the right lane, squeezed over to the side. That's why there's a bit of a bottleneck. Fantastic news now on the eastbound 401, just past Kennedy. We had the transfer lanes blocked in the two lanes in the collector's block following a collision. Problems are gone. And if you're on the DVP, not too bad southbound through York Mills, but as you head further south, it gets a little bit busy through Lawrence, but that's really the only delay. Outside of camera view, southbound 400 up at Highway 88. Crews remain on scene of a collision blocking the left lane.
4: The CP24 traffic report is brought to you by
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3: Well, checking in once again with Susan Lynn at the TTC Transit Control Center. Susan, just checking in to see if TTC buses are still on Diversion in and around Sherburne, right at Queen.
5: Hi, Adjua. Yes, those 501 Queen streetcars are detouring around Queen and Sherburne for that active fire investigation. We're currently missing stops on Queen between Parliament and Church. Those streetcars are using King Street to get around that closure there. So leave yourself plenty of extra travel time if you're traveling on along Queen Street this morning. Aside from that, the rest of the network is moving very well. We've got full train service on all our subway and LRT lines. Zero delays across the board there. For more information on this diversion, make sure to head over to our service alerts on our website before you head out the door. Over to you, Nick and Courtney.
0: All right, thank you so much there, Susan. Well, a big story we're following this morning. WestJet flight cancellations ahead of a possible flight attendant strike or lockout are expected to start at some point today.
1: That's right. The airline has not said how many flights have been canceled so far, but it is standard practice for airlines to start winding down flight schedules so that planes and crews are not left scrambling to return if there is a strike. If a deal isn't reached by Sunday, hundreds of flights will be canceled during this long weekend. Customers with a ticket for a flight that is canceled because of a strike are eligible for refunds. WestJet is also allowing passengers traveling by August the 4th to make a change or cancellation with no fees.
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7: A new poll out from Forum Research this morning shows the arrival of a new high-profile candidate for mayor kind of shifts the race between the two frontrunners.
8: That's right. Former MP Chris Alexander registered to run for mayor of Toronto on Wednesday. That same day, pollsters asked a random sample of Torontonians who they would vote for. So for more on those results, that is, let's bring in Lauren Bosnoff. Good morning, Lauren. Nice to see you.
9: Good morning.
8: So this is fresh information, asking people what they think of this new candidate with the mayoral race. When I was at City Hall and he registered that day, the big question was, is this going to split the vote? It seems like he could take some votes away from Bradford in this.
9: Yeah, so the lesson from 2023 for people on the right is don't split the vote. That's how Chow got in, a united left vote. And there are a lot of right candidates. And I think Bradford had that strategy in mind when he got in like a long time ago. He was the very first person in the race, I think hoping no one else would get in. Unfortunately for him, in fact, another person from the right's gotten in is Chris Alexander. I didn't think he was that well known in the city, but so we did poll out just the other day. First, we asked two questions. First, who would you vote for? It comes down to Bradford or Chow. And then we asked, what if Chris Alexander was in the race? Mm-hmm. So what happens is, in fact, he does draw away from Bradford. You know, Bradford was behind by 12 points. Now he's going to be behind by 15 points. Mm-hmm. That's a big difference. Mm-hmm. And so he has to make that up also now. The other thing is, you know, Alexander comes in 11% out of nowhere. He has no experience in municipal politics. He hasn't even been living in the city for a very long time, until about 3 years ago. Now he's at 11% out of the blue, mainly taking it out of Bradford's vote.
7: So, Lauren, what does that say to you about Bradford's candidacy? Because we've, you know, seen other polls out there that say, you know, still maybe 30-ish percent of Torontonians don't even really know who he is. So when all of a sudden somebody comes around, what do those kind of numbers say to you that immediately as well?
9: Well, it tells me, first of all, that Bradford's not really been prosecuting the case against Chow. His numbers have been pretty flat for a long, long period of time. You know, he got a bump when you know, Tory was out for sure, mm-hmm. and, you know, he got that kind of bump when other people are out. But he hasn't really grown his own base. And like I said, it tells me that he hasn't really taken the argument to Chow. Mm-hmm. And Chow has a massive record. She's been in politics for 41 years.
7: Yeah.
9: Who has that kind of political baggage? Almost nobody. Mm-hmm. But he has not been effective in prosecuting the case against her.
8: In terms of the conversation surrounding people not necessarily knowing who Chris Alexander was, were you surprised by the number of people who maybe did remember him? Maybe, I don't know if they had to do a Google search or just remember politics from 10 years ago when he was federal MP. What were the numbers on that? Just the number of people who really were we know.
9: Well, so he's at 11%, just out of the blue.
8: Yeah.
9: A lot of it came from people who said someone else. They didn't like Chow, and they didn't like Bradford. Those people were reluctant to go with either of those two. So he gets half his support right off the bat from those individuals. He's not drawing from either one. These are actually people who weren't going to vote for those two. The thing about his 11%, though, is this is probably his ticket now to the debates. Because when you have debates, it's going to be based on your popular vote. Mm-hmm. There'll be a criteria set, usually, by the sponsors of the debate. If they set at, say, 10%, there's going to be three people in the debate. So he's just getting started, and suddenly he's probably going to be on the debate stage right off the bat.
7: Yeah, interesting. Is there any hope for this in terms of, you know, because the news doesn't seem great for Bradford, but also in terms of direction of the city, satisfaction with Chow's overall performance? In your numbers, what do you find there? Because it really seems the city appears divided about right direction, wrong direction, support of Chow's performance, etc.
9: So we asked about her approval ratings in general, and she's just slightly behind, 40 approved, 42 disapproved. But we also asked about four different issues: taxes, housing affordability, traffic congestion, and crime. Mm-hmm. She's way underwater on all those issues, between negative 10 and up to 23% negative ratings, net negative ratings in terms of approval scores. There's lots to talk about with respect to her record, but Bradford's not been effective in making that argument.
7: So there is a case to be prosecuted.

0: executed. All right, Lauren Bozanoff, appreciate you breaking these numbers here on CP24 Breakfast this morning. Good to see you again.
1: Thank you.
2: Thank you for coming.
0: Right, take care. All right. Still to come here on CP24 Breakfast. Oh, in fact, we're going to keep going here. Yeah, the National Bank Open. The tennis tournament gets underway tomorrow right here in Toronto and in Montreal.
2: That's right. This is so huge. So many people looking forward to it. Our Gian Lee is at Sobeys Stadium this morning getting a bit of a behind-the-scenes look ahead of the first serve. Good morning, G.
0: Oh, the Psycho Bunny gear.
3: Good morning. Right? Yes, the Psycho Bunny gear. That's right. Nick, you know, because I know you're a big tennis fan. That's right. We are here at Sobeys Stadium getting ready for the National Bank Open. And this is a big tournament. The women are playing in Toronto. The men are playing in Montreal. This tournament runs August 1st to August 13th. Joining me now is Carl Hale from Tennis Canada. Hi. Yeah,
4: so excited to be here.
3: Nice
4: Welcome.
3: To see you. Yes. Now, we have this big main draw board. Tell me what's happening today.
4: We're so excited. This is the kickoff to our tournament. Yes. So we do the draw today at noon, where you see the matchups with all the different players. We're led by Aryna Sabalenka. The world number one is here. She came in last night. We have the wild card, Venus Williams. So it might be the last chance to see the great Venus Williams. And then our Canadians, Bianca, our 2019 champion, and Layla, our top seed.
3: I know, right? And the list goes on and on. I mean, those are just some of the people we're highlighting. And so the main draw happens this morning, and then walk us through what happens over the next few days.
4: Yeah, so tomorrow's our qualifying event. It's a one-day qualifying. It's free, so register at nationalbankopen.com. Come out with your family. And then Sunday's our main draw where it kicks off. You'll see all these players. And then the top 32 seeds start to play from Tuesday. 96 players from around the world, the best female players in the world. So we're so anxious and looking forward to it.
3: Let's walk through the fan zones and the areas. Now, you are encouraging people to wear red, right? Coming off of the World Cup success, you want to show our Canadian pride.
4: Yeah, and we want to continue that success with our Canadians because we had two Canadian champions the past few years, Bianca and Vicky. And then on the grounds here, we have amazing activations. And we like to talk about our tournament as affordable and accessible. Mm-hmm. You can get tickets for $15. Kids' meals are $5 where you can get a burger or pizza. So for $100, a family of four can come watch the best players in the world, have a meal. Where else can you do that? You can't even do that at home.
3: No, you can't. And then I love how you've used the grounds here. There's so many activations and areas to eat and enjoy and go in between and enjoy the matches.
4: Yeah, like we have our food court here. Yeah. We have different offerings. You can have tacos, lobsters. We have everything from the $5 kid meat to a six diamond lobster roll for $100 and everything in between. So something for everybody.
3: Okay, wait a second. Did you say a six diamond, $100 lobster roll?
4: Yeah, I think that's one for you.
3: I mean, it's worth trying. And then, of course, you've got the drinks and the beverages.
4: Yeah.
3: What do we have right here?
4: So this is our signature cocktail.
3: Yeah.
4: It's virgin this morning.
3: Yes, of course.
4: It's called La Melon Ace. So we're ripping off the U.S. Open, which has their signature cocktail. It's by Grey Goose. It's amazing. It's really delicious. And if you want to be happy, there's your happy.
3: Yeah, we want to be happy. Thank you for making this a mocktail, which is so great. Here, I'll give you a glass. This is so pretty.
4: Thank you.
3: And then let's talk about the fan zone for like the kids, the kids area. What can parents expect if they bring their kids down?
4: Yeah, so we have an activation area where you can try different things. We have two mini tennis courts where you can play mini tennis. Really popular during the tournament, especially family weekend. We also have ball crew challenge where you can roll the ball like a ball person through a hole and win prizes. We have a knock 'em down challenge. We have a fastest serve 4-7 contest. And then we have the impossible shot. Do you know what the impossible shot is?
3: No, what is this?
4: So the impossible shot is this little hole you get the ball through. And if you do, you have a chance on August 12th to win a Mercedes-Benz.
3: Stop. You can win a car.
4: You can. And yesterday, one of the players made it.
3: Really?
4: Yeah, so it's not that impossible.
3: Yeah. Wow. Okay, and then talk to me a little bit about encouraging people to wear red, but you also have the collaboration with Psycho Bunny, and apparently people are going crazy over the clothing.
4: Yeah,
3: the merch.
4: So because of the World Cup and we did so well, we wanted to kind of partner and collaborate with them and have that energy transfer to our tournament. Yeah. So Psycho Bunny's partnered with us where you can get a name of the player on the back of the jersey.
3: Yeah.
4: So really excited about that. Everybody's excited about Canada and our Canadian players. So come out to our tournament and support our Canadian players. Layla is a top 32 seed, so she won't play till Tuesday or Wednesday, which we'll find out today with the draw.
3: Okay. Love it. And so if you want more information, come on down. It's a great time to bring the kids. NationalBankOpen.com. And again, August 1st to August 13th. Carl, cheers to that.
4: Thank you.
3: We'll send it back to you in studio.
2: Gee, thank you. A unique summer camp in Toronto is bridging the gap between generations. Now in its second year, the St. Clair O'Connor community brings together seniors and young people with games and activities, building friendships, also breaking down age barriers. So for more on these meaningful connections and how it can benefit the old and young, are the program director, Rebecca Freeman, SCOC. We have senior resident, Laura Blatchkins, and summer camper, that is, Faith Games. Good morning to the three of you. It's a pleasure to see you guys in our studio. And this sounds like such a great idea. Rebecca, start by telling us about how this all came together.
1: Well, first of all, thank you for having us. We're so happy to be here. So SCOC is an intergenerational community, and we have been since 1983. So this summer camp is just an expansion on what it is that we already represent. Mm-hmm. So we bring together community members from our Adult Day program with the youth to create a unique program experience so that they can build connections and create meaningful relationships.
2: It's such a great idea, and I'm sure it's so many interesting stories to share. Faith, this is your second year now going into the camp. Tell us about your experience. What have you enjoyed about it?
5: It's been so wonderful to experience new things and do different things. How about with the seniors? Mm-hmm. And like learn new things, listen to the seniors' stories, and do like fun games with them.
2: Yeah, maybe learning opportunities as well, which is really, what are you looking for to the most going into it for your second year yet now?
5: I'm looking forward to like hearing more stories, mm-hmm. learning like new things from them, being wiser.
2: Yeah, that sounds wonderful. And Laura, this is your first year as part of the program.
6: Is.
2: Why is this something you wanted to participate in?
6: Well, I have great grandchildren, but they all live out of town. I don't get to see them, and it's a nice way of integrating with younger children, mm-hmm. and seeing how they are. Seeing what the younger children do these days.
2: Yeah, that will be interesting, right?
6: Very interesting.
2: What did you think of this idea, hearing that there would be this chance to work with young campers alongside seniors and for everybody to benefit? What did you think?
6: I think it's a good idea because, you know, when you get old, you sort of get out of things, and when you meet younger people, it brings you up to date, and you have fun with them.
2: Yeah,
6: that's the main thing.
2: There's really an opportunity to learn so much from mm-hmm. each other. What have you heard, Rebecca, from the program last year? Who benefited? What did they take away from it?
1: Well, because it's relatively new, so we're going into our second year, there was a lot of feedback that we heard, but it was mainly that they wanted more kids.
2: Okay.
1: They just absolutely enjoyed it. So it was literally such a positive experience for everyone. We have a lot of residents, like Laura said, who have families that are not around, and mm-hmm. some residents who just don't have families. So being able to bring children in to give them something to look forward to, the seniors learn from the youth, and the youth learn from the seniors. So it's been a lot of positive feedback for sure.
2: Yeah, I feel like these would be such interesting conversations. Faith, is there anything you really wanted to talk about with some of the seniors that you were working with last year?
5: Not really.
2: Yeah.
5: But
2: any topics that, you know, were interesting that you wanted to share your perspective on or talk more about, explain even? Maybe you could tell us about a conversation or something that you remember fondly from last year. Was there a senior you enjoyed working alongside and spending time with?
5: I like working along like all the seniors because it's really great to know like everyone, know different people, if like new people have joined. So like it's really fun to like just meet new people that are older and can tell me more stuff.
2: Yeah, just different perspectives on things. In terms of mental health, Laura, do you think this is also something that would really benefit people?
6: Well, I think it's a very good idea because you see how the children react these days. There's one little boy, his name is Liam, and he is the most beautiful boy I've ever seen. He's so courteous, he's so helpful, he's mm-hmm. so kind.
2: Yeah.
6: I wish we could have brought him here today. But you see how... I mean, I'm four generations away now, and you see how the generations have changed. It's very interesting to me.
2: Yeah.
6: And I hope I'm helpful to the other people.
2: Certainly. I mean, there's so much that you can talk about, so many mm-hmm. experiences you've lived through. Is there anything that you're looking forward to talking about or sharing with the campers this year?
6: Not really. It amazes me that the children are interested in painting and beadwork and mm-hmm. crafts. I like those too, so...
2: Yeah. a lot of shared interests on
6: it's
2: that, right?
6: It's a meeting point.
2: Wonderful. Well, yeah. Laura Faith, Rebecca, thank you so much for making the trip up to our studio and talking about such a great program. It really sounds like everyone benefits from this. So we wish you all the best. It starts next week, right?
1: It's actually finishing next week.
2: Okay,
1: our registration for 2027 will be open in March.
2: Okay.
1: And you can find the link on our website at scoc.ca.
2: Fantastic. All right. Already thinking about next year.
1: Absolutely.
2: So it's working well. Wonderful. Thank you again for coming into our newsroom.
1: Thank you.
2: We are going to take a quick break right here on CP24 Breakfast. Stay with us. That's really great, guys. I think that's such a...
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19: Police are investigating after a woman was shot in a Scarborough parking lot overnight.
22: WestJet and the union representing its flight attendants continuing their contract talks as the clock ticks closer to a possible strike.
19: And the largest Caribbean festival in North America takes place right here in Toronto this weekend. The Grand Parade will get underway on Saturday morning. This is one of several major events happening in the city this weekend.
22: And we're live at Sobeys Stadium this morning ahead of the National Bank Open, which kicks off tomorrow. Gian Lee's getting a preview, and she's looking to do the impossible. No, not go live on CB24 Breakfast, but get the tennis ball. That's not even G through the hole. I think that's Sharon Fitchman. So, yeah, it is. Former professional player.
23: She was close.
22: G is
19: yeah,
22: there, yeah.
19: Pretty good.
22: She's a pro, guys.
23: Oh,
19: yeah. Yeah. She's got an advantage.
22: Yeah.
19: Very cool. Lots to do there. Good morning, everyone. Welcome to CP24 Breakfast just after 8 o'clock. And it is a Friday, last day of July. Can't believe it.
22: Last day of the month.
19: I'm Courtney Hills in for Jennifer Chung.
22: I'm Nick. Yeah, Jen will be back next Wednesday. She's taking a few well-earned days off. I don't know where that was going. That tells you where my mind is on a Friday morning.
23: Bagging up some words.
22: I'm a little dizzy from the conditions, I suppose. But, Bill, yeah, this is a great live shot here. Interesting that low-level particulate matter. I don't know what that is.
23: You know, that's just, so what happens is, you know, things cool through the overnight, right? We're not that far into the day, and as the temperature kind of hits that, there's more moisture coming in, it kind of hits that point of saturation. It's almost like being a little bit of a cloud starts to develop, and then it warms back up and reabsorbs.
22: It's right above that one set of roof lines in the foreground, and then,
23: because cooling happens at the ground up with radiational cooling, so it tends to start to condense. That's why you get fog sometimes. It's almost like trying to develop that, but it warms up too quickly and reabsorbs that moisture as water vapor that we can see through in fairly short order, but that's what gives you the dew and sometimes the cloud, you know, when you get a bit more moisture. So it's a great observation. We're also looking through a lot of atmosphere, so your eyes probably don't see that when you're just looking a block or two. That's kilometers of atmosphere picking up all that haze back to back. 18 feels like 20, but I'm glad it's not fine particulate matter because that would be pretty polluted. And we have good air quality today, so take a deep breath. 18 feels like 20. We've got light westerly winds. Those will shift to come in out of the south. That will draw in more warmth, more humidity, and it'll make it a hot, though still relatively comfortable day. We'll get up to a high of 30. It'll probably feel close to the mid-30s, and it will be mainly sunny. So enjoy that. Clouds do build by the end of the afternoon, and a couple of pop-up showers kind of midwestern, southwestern Ontario may drift through around 7 to 8:30. So if your plans to be out on a patio, it's not a guarantee it's going to happen, but that's the best threat. If you look up and skies are clear by 8:30, just keep on doing what you're doing. 30 degrees today, lighter breeze in the last couple, and just a beautiful day with just the risk of some evening showers. I'm going to send it over to Adjoa now for a look at the roads. You had some real big problems earlier on.
24: The roads. We did. Well, I don't have big problems.
23: Sorry.
24: The roadways had some big problems. We did have problems, but they cleared as well. So things are starting to move a whole lot better. We had some issues that I just watched clear, Bill. It was on the westbound 401 happening in the express on the approach of the 400. That's why there's quite the bottleneck as you make your way in the express. The 400 was a stall, was in the right lane, was doing a number to the drive. It is still pretty busy because this incident just cleared away seconds ago. Slowdowns do extend from well before Dufferin. Southbound on the Don Valley Parkway, starting to see volumes increase, getting busier on the Don Valley Parkway with the 401 to just south of Lawrence. Northbound loading up now. So you head from Lawrence up to the 401. And if you're using the Gardner, it's pretty busy now into the downtown core. Slowdown start from Parkside. Everything seems to open up once you pass Spadina. Problems I can't see, but I'll mention southbound on the 400 up at Highway 88 in Bradford. It's a collision still there in the left lane. And we still are dealing with that fire investigation. Queen closed both ways at Sherbourne.
17: The CP24 traffic report is brought to you by
19: CapitalDirect.ca.
24: Well, sending it over once again to Susan Wynn at the TTC Transit Control Center. Good morning, Susan. I know it's been a busy morning on the roads. Is it a busy morning on transit as well?
0: Good morning, Adjoa. Actually, we're doing very well on transit. The only delay we're dealing with is that disruption at Queen and Sherbourne for that active fire investigation. Our 501 Queen Street cars are currently on detour in both directions around that closure and traveling along King Street between Church and Parliament. So expect delays in that area and leave yourself plenty of extra travel time if you are taking that Queen route this morning. Aside from that, the rest of the network is moving very well. And of course, it is the Civic Long Weekend. So on Monday, the TTC will be running on a holiday schedule. That means most routes will be operating on a Sunday schedule, but will start earlier at 6 a.m. But do keep in mind that routes that don't normally operate on Sunday will not be operating on that Civic Monday either. And also on Monday, LRT service on Line 6 Finch West will be starting later at 4 p.m. And this is due to planned Metrolinx work. We'll have replacement buses operating from the start of service on Monday until LRT service begins at 4 p.m. on that day. So make sure to check our service alerts on our website to stay up to date on all these service changes. Over to you, Nick and Courtney.
1: Susan, thank you. Well, WestJet flight cancellations ahead of a possible flight attendant strike or a lockout are expected to begin today.
22: Now, the airline at this point hasn't said how many flights have been canceled so far, but it is standard practice for airlines to wind down flight schedules so that planes and crews aren't left scrambling to return if there is any kind of work stoppage. Now, if a deal isn't reached by Sunday, hundreds of flights will be canceled over the long weekend. Customers with tickets for flights canceled due to a strike are eligible for refunds, and WestJet is also allowing passengers traveling by August 4th to make a change or cancel their trips entirely with no fees.
1: Another story we're following closely this morning. Police are now investigating an overnight shooting that happened in Scarborough.
22: Officers called to this church parking lot near a strip mall in the Morningside and Lawrence area just after 3 o'clock this morning. Paramedics tell CP24 a woman was found suffering from gunshots and taken to hospital with minor injuries. At this point, no word on suspects and no arrests have been made.
1: One person was seriously injured in a motorcycle crash in Roncesvalles.
22: Yeah, police tell us this happened just after 2:30 this morning at Roncy and the Queensway. The man in his 50s was rushed to a trauma center where he's being treated for serious injuries. Roads in the area closed for the investigation.
1: Emergency crews are still at the scene of a fire in Moss Park.
22: Chopper 24 was over that scene. This is a commercial building near Queen and Sherbourne just after 6 o'clock this morning. You can see in this video some smoke coming from the roof, reportedly. No word on possible injuries from the fire. Queen Street, though, is closed between Sherbourne and Ontario Street as crews respond. Waterloo Regional Police say a missing girl from Kitchener could be in the Toronto area.
1: 12-year-old Allure, who also goes by Kiki, was last seen in the Sterling Avenue South area of Kitchener on July the 28th. They say she might be in the greater Toronto area, and police are concerned for her well-being. Allure is described as about 5'6", and her photograph is on the screen.
22: Meantime, provincial police will be carrying out aerial traffic enforcement over the course of this long weekend.
1: The campaign, which is already underway, is going to focus on highways in Peterborough, Kawartha Lakes, Dufferin County, Caledon, Orillia, and Northumberland County. Pilots will be looking out for speeding, aggressive driving, and impaired driving, and they will relay any potential violations to officers on the ground. The OPP says they've seen a steady increase in reports of dangerous and high-risk driving across the province over the past several years.
22: Well, also happening this long weekend and throughout the month of August, children and seniors will be able to ride the city's ferries free.
1: Mayor Chow says this move is a thank you to Toronto residents for making their voices heard about the proposed Billy Bishop expansion and a celebration of the waterfront victory. The city says it continues to work to build a vibrant, accessible waterfront for everyone to enjoy.
22: Just up from the waterfront, of course, is Rogers Centre, and the Blue Jays are back home tonight, opening up a weekend series with the Cardinals.
2: And he dribbles it up the third baseline, and it's going to be a hit, and it's going to be a run.
1: So the Jays went 3-3 on their road trip in Boston and Washington before having yesterday off. This could very well be the last chance for fans to get a look at some of their favorite players. That's because the Jays are expected to be sellers ahead of Monday's MLB trade deadline. The Jays are last in the AL East and sit 5.5 games out of a wild card spot. Dylan Cease gets the start tonight. First pitch is just after 7 o'clock. Hopefully, they do okay here this weekend.
22: Yeah, let's cross our fingers for that. Yeah, I mean, it's been a really difficult season to be a Jays fan. That's for sure. Meantime, believe it or not, we're almost halfway through summer and we're in for a very busy weekend in the city, highlighted, maybe even punctuated by tomorrow's Caribbean Carnival Grand Parade.
1: 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It will be hosted by CTV's Jessica Smith and Raheem Ladani. It all begins at 10 o'clock tomorrow morning at Maryland Bell Park. Thousands of masqueraders will dance their way along the lakeshore to the sounds of soca and calypso. This event is the largest of its kind in North America. It attracts well over a million spectators from around the world every single year. Road closures, including Lakeshore from Fort York to Colburn Lodge Drive, will be in place. That starts at midnight and will continue until Sunday at 6 a.m. There's a full list of all those closures posted on our website.
3: 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Caribbean culture also front and center last night at Lamport Stadium as the King and Queen Showcase kicked off carnival festivities. Leaders of Caribbean Carnival mass bands were displaying colorful costumes and performing for the judges and a very enthusiastic crowd.
4: I really wanted to just partake in my culture and

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2: And the country's biggest electronic music festival back for another year. Yeah, Veld is taking over Downsview Park for a 13th year for 3 days this weekend. It all starts tonight. Headliners this year include Armin van Buuren and KX5.
3: Taste of India is back this weekend at Nathan Phillips Square. 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
2: It's going to be so busy this weekend. So much to take in. Other events. There's the Scarborough Rib Fest happening at Thompson Park tomorrow through Monday. Toronto Food Truck Festival in Woodbine Park also runs tomorrow through Monday. 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
3: Also, the National Bank Tennis Open gets underway tomorrow right here in Toronto and North York, and also the men are playing in Montreal this year.
2: RGN Lee is at Sobeys Stadium this morning. Get a bit of a behind-the-scenes look ahead of the first serve. Speaking of serve, over to you, G.
4: I love the fact that during the teaser, you guys thought that was me practicing tennis. No, that was a former pro, by the way. But thank you, Nick. Thank you, Courtney. That's right. We're here by Sobeys Stadium. We're sort of in this practice court fan zone area. There's so much to see when you come to the National Bank Open. Joining me now is Carl Hale with Tennis Canada. And Carl, what are we seeing here on the court? So
5: these are our four on-site practice courts. We have four off-site as well. We have 96 players, so they need a lot of courts to practice and play matches. We have four match courts, so when people come to watch a tournament, they can intermingle between the matches depending on who they want to see, how close the matches are, and then they can come to these activation zones if they're taking a break. And we have amazing things like the fastest serve contest. You can serve as fast as Venus Williams, 210 kilometers an hour. We'll see what you can do. And then we have the impossible shot contest, which two players made yesterday, which we couldn't believe, so it's not impossible, and you're going to try it soon. Then we have the ball crew challenge right here, the knockdown, knock them out, and then we also have two mini tennis courts where all of the kids come out and try to play mini tennis, and we encourage them, and we're giving 500 rackets away on Rogers Day on Tuesday, August 4th.
4: Okay, so that's a good one for the kids and the families, so that will be on August 4th. 500 rackets are being given out. I love watching the practice courts because you never know who's going to be practicing.
5: Yeah, this is where all the top players play, and you can stand right here up close personal to them, so it's much different on TV than when you watch it in person. On TV it looks easy, then when you're here you're like, wow, these players are absolutely incredible.
4: Yeah, they are. The accuracy, the speed, it's amazing. Okay, thank you so much, Carl. We're going to bring in Sharon Fishman now. She's a former WTA player. Sharon, who is practicing, come on out. How are you?
6: I am so frustrated. I have not been able to make the impossible shot.
4: No, but you've come close, and we saw that. I love the fact that our crew, when you were practicing, thought you were me and I was you. Like, thank you for the compliment. When's the last time that you played here?
6: Oh my gosh, I think we'll have to go and refer to the interwebs for the correct year, but I think it was in 2020, 2021. Sure. Those are the COVID times. I'm trying to think back to when, but it's been about 5 or 6 years.
4: But isn't it amazing to see tennis grow in Canada to what it is today?
6: It's incredible. I mean, if you look back over the years, it was such a sight to see when a player would win a round, and now you have multiple players in the qualifying, in the main draw. I mean, we've had some players actually win the tournament a couple of times, Bianca and Vicky Mboko. So it's incredible how much tennis has grown and how Canada has really become a tennis powerhouse.
4: Let's try this. So this is the impossible shot challenge. I'll let you go first.
6: Okay.
4: And what's the tip here?
6: So I'm going to give you a tip based on what I've been doing. I feel like it's given me some chances to get pretty close.
4: Okay.
6: So it's super important to make sure that you're not taking a really, really big backswing. Because I feel like the more you do before you hit the ball, the more that can go wrong. So you want to keep it really compact because your target's really close. And keep your eye on the ball and just keep your swing really simple. So I'm trying super hard to get that impossible shot. I've been close.
4: Oh, wow.
6: Just missed it, but really, really short backswing. Nothing fancy.
4: You are so close to getting it. Okay, now I'm going to try with the machine. I'm going to try volleying versus anything else. And you let me know if there's anything I can do. I'm not going to go for the impossible. I'm going to go for easy. All right, here we go. Let's start the machine. And walk me through it, Sharon.
6: Okay, so make sure, yep, you want to make sure you're holding the racket. Yeah, very, very compact. You might want to move back a little bit, unless you want to volley. There you go.
4: I'm going to volley.
6: Perfect. So that's a nice, compact shot. Good.
4: Yeah!
6: There you go. Well done. Oh, again, 2 for 2. Okay, nice low center of gravity. Good. 3 for 3. Watch the backswing. Just meet the ball. Meet the ball out in front. Good. There it is. Nice.
4: Oh my gosh, that is so much fun. And thank you for the tips, because I really started to get into a rhythm once you got going.
6: Yeah, you're a quick learner. Good student. Making me look good as a coach.
4: Oh my gosh, and you're a good coach. Listen, this is just one of many activation zones right here. Bring the kids down again. National Bank Open, August 1st to August 13th. For more information, nationalbankopen.com. We're going to take a break here on CP24 Breakfast. More to come.
7: It's only one question. 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
2: You get a Lego, and you get a Lego, and you get
3: we all get Lego.
2: Okay, we're gonna tell you.
3: Is this for the birthday presents?
2: No. But after Milestone, it could be you could possibly win one of these. We'll talk about that coming up.
3: We love that.
2: Yeah, but first we celebrate you, and we love
3: and
2: that
3: you.
2: Too.
3: Mm-hmm.
2: Happy birthday to Franz from Baymax, Jamie, Andrew, Jackie, Princess, Callum, Heidi, and Kira.
3: And a happy early fifth birthday. This one going out to Vivian. We can't wait to celebrate you. We love you so much, Princess. Love from your mommy, daddy, Jude, Remy, and all of your family and your friends.
2: So nice.
3: Mm.
2: Happy 12th birthday to Raizel with lots of love from Mom. Mom, Dad, Mama, Auntie, Mama, Nacho, and the rest of the family.
3: And a happy birthday. This one going out to Chloe, who is turning 11 years old today. Love from your mom, dad, and don't forget Lulu.
2: We got a first birthday. Never forget Lulu. We got a first birthday here. Wesley, happy birthday. You are loved so much from Grandma and Doodad.
3: And a happy birthday going out to Zoya. Lots of love from your mama, papa, dadu, and daddy.
2: Happy birthday to Romel. Love your wife, Bella, and your daughter, Isabel. Have a great day.
3: A happy fourth birthday. This going out to Madison from your mom, dad, Jordan, Kai, Aria, family, and all your friends.
2: Happy ninth birthday to Shavam. Greetings and from Mama, Papa, Manav, and the entire extended family. You are loved so much.
3: The Ramsey family would like to wish their beloved grandson, nephew, Amor, a wonderful 11th birthday. We love you more than you'll ever know.
2: Aww. Yeah. Happy second birthday to Isabella. Love Mama, Dada, and the whole family.
3: And a big birthday coming up. This is a happy 65th birthday going out to Lewis. You are the best father and grandfather. We love you so much. From Angela, Rob, Belly, Enzo, and Jules.
2: There you go.
3: Mm-hmm.
2: And finally, last but never least, happy 13th birthday. Someone's a teenager today. Happy birthday, Jason, from Mommy, Daddy, and Big Brother, Jade.
3: If you want to hear those birthday bells and you want to celebrate on CP24, don't forget to send your name with your name pronouncer to milestones@cp24.com.
2: Birthday bells. We got
3: birthday bells, baby.
2: Those two, ding, ding, ding, dong, ding, dong. All right, we tease this up.
4: Hi, my name is Peter Parker. I have something to tell you that's going to sound crazy.
2: And now we have it for you. After a record-breaking global success of Spider-Man No Way Home, Spider-Man Brand New Day marks an entirely new chapter for Peter Parker and Spider-Man. For years have passed since the events of No Way Home, and Peter is now an adult living entirely alone, having voluntarily erased himself from the lives and memories of those he loves.
3: Crime fighting in a New York that no longer knows his name. He's devoted himself entirely to protecting his city. A full-time Spider-Man, the pressure sparks a surprising physical evolution that threatens his existence. Even a strange new pattern of crimes give rise to one of the most powerful threats he's ever faced.
2: Oh my goodness. Yes. And thanks to our friends at Sony, you could win a Spider-Man Brand New Day Lego prize pack. This all includes what you see here before you. The Lego Spider-Man versus Hulk Clash. The Lego Spider-Man prison transport chase. The Lego Spider-Man hero figure.
3: We love it all.
2: Oh, yes.
3: And don't forget to just send us your full name, email, address, phone number to contest at cp24.com along with the answer to this question. Besides Spider-Man, name one of the characters making their appearance in the blockbuster movie. And don't forget, Spider-Man Brand New is playing in a movie theater.
2: Brand New Day,
3: now.
2: Yes, playing now. Go see it.
3: Go see it.
2: And hopefully you will win one of these because this
3: Lego
2: is so
3: packs,
2: cool.
3: This is amazing.
2: I'll start putting them together. But
3: me too. Me too.
2: I'm getting in trouble.
3: Will
2: All right.
3: We? Yeah, maybe.
2: We'll be right back. Good luck to you.
4: Hi, my name is Peter Parker. I have something to tell you that's going to sound crazy. But it's the truth.
5: You're the Spider-Man.
6: I can't tell anybody about this. Gotta keep it a secret.
5: Okay.
6: Thank you.
7: Everybody good?
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2: Closed captioning of this CP24 program is brought to you by Diamond and Diamond Lawyers, Canada's largest personal injury law firm with over $1 billion in total settlements.

0: Bev Crandall. I'm the CEO of the Lions Foundation of Canada Dog Guides. Welcome to our school. So here at Lions Foundation of Canada Dog Guides, we train dogs for people with physical and medical disabilities since 1983. So we train in 7 different programs here at Lions Foundation Canada Dog Guides, including our canine vision program, which is for people who are blind or visually impaired. We have a hearing program, which helps people who are deaf or hard of hearing. The dogs alert to different sounds. We have a seizure response program for people with epilepsy, and the dogs help them recover from seizures and pick up a medication kit. We also have an autism program for kids on the spectrum. We have a facility support program. We also have a diabetes program, which helps people with diabetes. The dogs are trained to detect a sugar low and alert them to that. We love being out in the community to showcase the amazing work that happens here. So some of the events that you'll see us at is we have a big annual fundraising walk. We love doing presentations to groups. We do presentations to service clubs. We have an amazing open house every year in which we invite you to come in to see the work that happens and the magic that happens behind our doors. There's many ways you can support us, obviously through donations, by volunteering. I encourage you, go to our website, www.dogguides.com. There's lots of ways that you can see how you can support us there.
1: Hello, I'm Courtney Starr, and I'm the program manager for the Autism Assistance Program and our facility support program here at Dog Guides. My role here at Dog Guides is to train in place autism assistance dogs as well as facility support dogs. We help the client through the whole entire process. From when they apply for a dog, we do in-home visits to make sure that their home is set up to care for a dog. We then place them with their dog in class. They come and stay at Dog Guides anywhere between 11 days and 21 days. And in that time, they're learning how to work and bond with their new dog. Once they go home, we will fly or drive out to see them. And we do follow up for a couple days to make sure that the dog is working for the client and the client is working with the dog. The process to train and place a service dog is typically around 6 to 8 months for each of our programs. In our autism assistance program, we're training dogs to help children that get overwhelmed in social settings. So the dogs will act like an anchor, kind of like a boat, just to slow them down so mom and dad can grab their hand. The dog is there to support them as a best friend.
2: Hi, I'm Robert Hearn, and this is my dog, Kiwi. I've had Kiwi for just over a week now, and he's my 5th dog guide here at the Lions Foundation of Canada. The independence that every dog that I've had has been amazing. It's afforded me travel, shopping, walking, working. The dog was always there. I've had dogs in the delivery room when my kids were born. Did I have the independence? Yes. This is why I'm back for the 5th time around. The journeys that I've been through, hard to explain, but... I've always had the confidence with the dog beside me. The trainers here at the foundation have been exemplary. Always knowing when I came here, I was treated with royalty. And knowing that when I left, I was assured that I was going to travel independently and safely.
0: It's been a pleasure having you with us here at Lions Foundation of Canada Dog Guides. See you soon. Come on, Comet, let's go.
3: Police are investigating an overnight shooting in Scarborough.
4: Officers were called to a church parking lot near a strip mall in the Morningside and Lawrence area. This was just after 3 a.m. Paramedics tell CP24 a woman was found suffering from gunshot wounds and then rushed to hospital with minor injuries. No word yet on suspects, and so far no arrests have been made in this case.
3: And one person's been seriously injured after a motorcycle crash at Roncesvalles.
4: Police say this happened just after 2:30 a.m. at Roncesvalles and the Queensway. The man in his 50s was rushed to a trauma center where he is being treated for serious injuries. Roads in the area are still closed for this investigation.
3: And Waterloo Regional Police say a missing girl from Kitchener could be in the Toronto area.
4: 12-year-old Allure, who also goes by Kiki, was last seen in the Sterling Avenue South area of Kitchener on July 28th. They say she may now be in the GTA and they are concerned about her well-being. Allure is described as 5'6" and her photo is on your screen.
3: Well, WestJet flight cancellations out of a possible flight attendant strike or lockout are expected to begin at some point flight today.
4: That's right. The airline has not said how many flights have been canceled so far, but it is standard practice for airlines to wind down flight schedules so that planes and crews are not left scrambling to return if there is a strike. Now, if a deal isn't reached by Sunday, hundreds of flights could be canceled during the long weekend. Customers with a ticket for a flight that is canceled

0: same day, Forum asked a random sample of Torontonians who they would vote for. Alexander had 11% support, incumbent Olivia Chow getting 47%, down from 48 if Alexander's not an option. Councillor Brad Bradford, meantime, getting 32% support, down from 35. Forum says the results suggest Alexander draws more support from Bradford than Chow.
1: So the lesson from 2023 for people on the right is don't split the vote. That's how Chow got in, a united left vote. And there are a lot of right candidates. And I think Bradford had that strategy in mind when he got in like a long time ago. He was the very first person in the race, I think hoping no one else would get in. Unfortunately for him, in fact, another person from the right's gotten in is Chris Alexander. I didn't think he was that well known in the city, but So we did a poll out just the other day. First, we asked two questions. First, who would you vote for if it comes down to Bradford or Chow? And then we asked, what if Chris Alexander was in the race?
2: And the poll has a margin of error of plus or minus 4%.
0: Well, a milestone has been reached in Canada's Wonderland, the popular theme park welcoming its 1 billionth rider.
2: Yeah, Annabelle, Kim, John, and John Jr. of Kingston rode the Thunder Run, and Annabelle was the park's 1 billionth rider. This announcement was made over the park's speaker system by Wonderland's president. They were then presented with Canada's Wonderland swag and some tickets to return.
3: The family was completely surprised. We asked them in advance, we sort of warned them and said, you know, you're actually going to be a milestone rider. Are you okay if we, you know, take your photo and we announce something? We wanted to make sure they were okay with the whole thing. And they were great. They had actually been at the park for 2 days. This was their last day. And they said it just made their whole visit to have that special moment and be part of our park history.
0: Now, the Vaughan Amusement Park opened back in 1981, so it's now celebrating its 45th season.
2: It's so popular, right?
0: 1 billion.
2: Yeah, I just can't believe how many rides
0: there. It's such a summer tradition, right?
2: Absolutely. Everyone goes there, so really cool to see. One popular Toronto festival, that is not taking place this summer, and this is following an unexpected cancellation.
0: Organizers of Afrofest say they had to scrap this year's event because the city has cut the capacity at Woodbine Park to just 5,000 people. Despite new safety initiatives, including ticketing, fencing, controlled entry, and added security, organizers say with the large number of people expected, the public safety couldn't be guaranteed.
4: If we say, okay, we're going to meet the 5,000 threshold that the city is requiring us to meet, we're going to have a lot of people who will come but not be able to have access to the festival. And we don't want that to happen because when they're outside the gate, we cannot control the safety of the individuals who will not be able to get in. So it's unfortunate that we made the decision to say, okay, this year we take a step back. We're working together with the City of Toronto to look at various options, venues that can accommodate the size of the festival. And next year we'll come back bigger and stronger.
2: And Afrofest organizers say in previous years they've attracted up to 40,000 visitors per day.
0: Well, this is going to attract several visitors. A very busy weekend in the city, highlighted by tomorrow's Caribbean Carnival Grand Parade.
2: It's going to be a big party, something so many people are looking forward to. And you can watch special coverage right here on CP24 and CP24.com. That's our website. It starts at 10:30. It will be hosted by CTV's Jessica Smith and Raheem Ladani. The actual event will begin at 10 a.m. at Maryland Bell Park. And there will be thousands and thousands of masqueraders who are dancing their way along the lakeshore to the sounds of soca and calypso. This event is the largest of its kind in North America and attracts well over 1 million spectators from around the world every year. Road closures, by the way, include Lakeshore from Fort York to Colburn Lodge Drive will be in place. That starts at midnight and will continue until Sunday at 6 in the morning. There's a full list of all those closures posted on our website.
0: So that's Saturday, but Caribbean culture was front and center last night at Lamport Stadium as the King and Queen Showcase kicked off carnival festivities. Leaders of Caribbean Carnival mass bands displaying colorful costumes and then performed before the judges and a very enthusiastic crowd.
2: And the country's biggest electronic music festival back for yet another year. Yes, Veld taking over Downsview Park for the 13th year for 3 days this weekend. It all starts tonight. And headliners this year include Armin van Buuren and KX5.
0: Taste of India, also back this weekend at Nathan Phillips Square. The event is billed as the largest Indian food festival in North America. 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

0: Lots to take in this weekend. That includes Scarborough Rib Fest. It's happening over at Thompson Park tomorrow through Monday. There is the Toronto Food Truck Festival in Woodbine Park. That happens tomorrow through Monday. And for all of the details of what to check out, you can visit our website, cp24.com. Something else we know a lot of people are looking forward to this weekend, that's the National Bank Open Tennis Tournament. It all starts tomorrow here in Toronto, also in Montreal.
1: Yeah, Jen Lee is live this morning at Sobeys Stadium, getting behind-the-scenes look ahead of the first serve. So a big qualifying day tomorrow, but great to see you there on Center Court. G, what an event. What a location, too.
2: Oh, and a beautiful morning for this. How lucky are we to be standing on Center Court? We brought out a few kids from various tennis clubs. This is a real treat for them. And can I tell you a little bit of history of this court? This was first built in 2004. It is brand new for this year's National Bank Open. And I'm told this court gives a nice bounce and it slows down the ball as well, which is supposed to be better. I don't know. I'm not a pro tennis player, but that's what they're telling me. I'm going to bring in Carl here, who still has game, by the way, Carl. A little bit. Come on. You're fantastic. Tell me a little bit about the kids here.
3: So these kids are from four clubs around the city, Mayfair, Palgrave, PRC, and Thornhill. And tennis is doing great because of this economic engine that supports tennis in the country and also fuels the ambition of all these tennis players, and has grown by 1 million players since 2003, 20% growth. And these are some of the kids that benefited from the growth of the sport. So it's amazing.
2: And how lucky, because they get to be on CB24, they get to be on Center Court, and the kids are not usually
3: allowed. It's amazing. And these kids are so excited. They've been here since 6:30 in the morning. So that's what this is all about, promoting the sport of tennis in our country.
2: Yeah, and it is growing. Let's talk to some of the kids. Hey, kids, come on over here. Let's pause for a second. Come on over. Hi. What's your name?
4: Paulina.
2: Okay, Paulina, how long have you been playing tennis?
4: Since I was 7.
2: Oh my gosh. And what are you looking forward to most with the National Bank Open?
4: Watching all these amazing players play.
2: I love it. Come on in. Don't be shy. Let's get to all the kids. Hi, what's your name?
5: Amelia.
2: Okay, who is your favorite player right now?
5: Lea Fernandez.
2: Yes. And she's going to be here. Are you looking forward to seeing that?
5: Yeah.
2: Amazing. Okay, come on in. Don't be shy, everybody. Come on in.
6: My name's Cicely, and my favorite player is Serena Williams.
2: Of course, right? Now, you know her sister's going to be here.
6: Really?
2: Yes. She's a wild card, and it might be the last time she'll be playing here, so what a treat. And you've picked the GOAT of all tennis players. You know that, right?
6: Yes, I know that.
2: Come on in. Come on in. Don't be shy. Hi, what's your name?
7: Zane.
2: Okay, so how long have you been playing tennis?
7: Like around 10 years.
2: And what is it about the sport that you love so much?
7: When I just hit balls.
2: Yeah. Why not? That's fun, right? Okay, come on in. Hi, what's your name?
8: Olive.
2: Yeah.
8: My favorite players probably is Sabalenka and Leila Fernandez.
2: Wow. They're both going to be here. Yes. You have great taste, and you obviously love tennis, right?
8: I do.
2: How long have you been playing?
8: A year and a half.
2: Nice. Come on in. Last one. Hi, what's your name?
9: My name is Sahej.
2: And how long have you been playing?
9: 11 months.
2: Oh, my gosh. So you're brand new. Are you loving it?
9: Yeah.
2: Who's your favorite player?
9: Jannik Sinner.
2: Very nice. Okay, I'll let you get into your lines. Thank you so much. Oh my gosh, Sharon, how cool is it to see the kids play and just fall in love with the sport?
10: It's quite beautiful to watch, to be honest. I actually was the first official person to hit a tennis ball on this court way back when this facility opened. Uh-huh. And now to see so many kids watching and playing and people out there, it's absolutely incredible to see this next generation and to see tennis growing and, you know, to know that the numbers are skyrocketing. Clubs have wait lists now. Yeah. People want to play. It's just beautiful, really, to look back and see how far tennis has come in Canada.
2: And look at their form. That's pretty impressive, right?
10: It's really impressive. I feel like we've given them two or three tips, and they're sponges. Now they're just whacking the ball. They're doing such a good job listening, being very, very coachable. They're awesome. They're having a great time with a great attitude.
2: Okay, I'm going to join one of the lines. Thank you, Sharon. And again, National Bank Open, August 1st to the 13th. So you don't want to miss it. For information and tickets, nationalbankopen.com. I'm waiting my turn. Let's see how this goes. Can I step in? Okay. And again, what a real treat for these kids to play on Center Court. All right, let's fire one off. Here we go. That was awful, kids. That's awful. Let's try one more.
10: That was a tough feed, though.
2: That was good. That was awful, too. I'll leave it to the kids and the pro.
11: So don't worry. You'll get there. She's fantastic. I don't think it takes a little time to master, right? She's great at golf. But it does remind me, the Reklaws, that brother and sister country duo, taught my niece and nephew at the tennis courts in Southampton, Ontario. So it's a small world sometimes. There's a look at where we are, looking out over the waters of Lake Ontario and west over Humber Bay, Mystic Point there. 21 feels like 23. We're getting in that room temperature feel where the world just becomes an extension of your living space. Get out and enjoy today. The Civic Long Weekend is kind of bookended with sunshine. Sunshine today, sunshine Monday afternoon, and in between we get a whole buffet of different kind of weather. You know, tomorrow's not a write-off, mainly cloudy skies, yes, a few local showers possible, but the really active weather stuff comes in mid-late evening on Saturday and lasts through the day on Sunday, so you're going to have to probably adjust your plans for that with waves of showers and storms as a low passes by us just to the south. So not everyone's going to see it at the same intensity, but we'll see something. So there's kind of 7 to 8:30 this evening. Tomorrow, mainly cloudy, you can see, with just a few light showers north of the city. Boom, though, once we hit the late evening overnight, this is a pretty significant wave coming through, and then there's a bit of a break early mid-afternoon, and then another round comes through the late afternoon, early evening, and it starts to pull away early Monday, but it takes a little bit longer to clear out. So it's kind of midday clearing on Monday, and that's why we're saying bookended, but the most active weather period will be Saturday night, early Sunday, and then a spattering of showers and storms backs off into the afternoon. Clearing gets underway midday Monday, and after a pullback in temperature on Sunday because of the storms, we get a nice rebound, a nice bounce back. Sunshine beautiful on Tuesday, mainly sunny, very warm on Wednesday, increasing clouds and 30, feeling like 36 for Thursday. So a little bit of something for everyone, and I'm sure that's the way the commute's going as well, right, Adjoa?
12: In other areas, not so much. We'll start with an area where a problem cleared, Bill. It was on the QEW Niagara bound. This was just on the approach to Dixie. MTO zoomed out, but it was a stall. It did have the right lane blocked. It cleared, but still pretty busy as you make your way from the 427 out to Cawthra. Just that backlog of traffic that was caught up in the mix. Then if you're on the Gardner, actually not too bad. It's really starting to thin out. There wasn't really much of a rush hour today, but if you're headed into the downtown courts, a little bit busy just as you make your way over the Humber into downtown. Southbound DVP is pretty jammed. Still, as you head over the 401, the delays continue to just south of Lawrence. And we have a little bit of a situation when we did. It was on the eastbound 401 in the collector through Victoria Park. It was the right lane blocked to the emergency crews. It looks like there was a hitchhiker on the bullnose. They managed to clear the highway. Outside of camera view, southbound on the 400 up at Highway 88, we continue to deal with this collision blocking the left lane. And a reminder, Queen still closed both ways through Sherbourne, and that is for a fire investigation. Courtney and Nicholson, back to you.
0: Adjoa, thank you. Well, joining us now to talk about some of the films out this weekend is Richard Krause, who's the host of the brand new podcast that's called Entertainment is Broken. Good morning, Richard. Nice to see you.
13: Nice to see you. Thanks for having me.
1: All right, Richard, let's get into it. Spider-Man, brand new day. Don't forget who he is, although that is kind of the plot here. So let's get your thoughts on this one. I know my whole household is excited for this one.
13: Yeah, after kind of a slow week for new releases last week, we've got Spider-Man Brand New Day coming. It's estimated to make between $400 and $500 million at the box office this week worldwide. So get your tickets in advance if you can. This is 4 years after the last movie, which saw Peter Parker have Doctor Strange erase everyone's memory of him. It became too dangerous for his friends and family, his nearest and dearest, to be associated with him. Now he finds himself kind of lost, kind of lonely. He's still fighting crime as Spider-Man, but Peter Parker is a bit adrift. Plus, his DNA seems to be changing and things are happening to him physically. There are some cameos here, which I will not tell you about. You're seeing one of them here, though, on the screen. And there's a villain, an invisible villain. That's all I'm telling you. The less you know going in, the better this movie will be. And I think the reason that this movie works so well is not just because of the action sequences, which are really good. It's because the thing that makes Peter Parker relatable is that he's a young guy who's just going through it. He's not a god. He's not an eccentric eccentric billionaire. He is relatable in a lot of the things that happened to him. And that's, I think, why people have loved Spider-Man for years. And I think we'll love this movie, too. So Spider-Man, Brand New Day, in theaters now, and I give it 4 out of 5 stars.
0: Oh, that's a good review. And the hype is so real, right? I feel like everywhere you go, there's the merchandise, and people are talking about this. So I'm sure they'll make hundreds of millions, as you say. The next one we're talking about here, A Toxic Love Story on Netflix. You've described this as a true crime documentary about a twisted love triangle.
13: Yeah, this one, you're going to find yourself wondering who is the villain here. And I won't tell you that much about this one, but it's a set in the California suburbs. It's a true story. A young woman's arrest for a violent fantasy plot against her ex-boyfriend becomes a sensation. That would be enough for one story. But then there are twists and turns here that I don't think you'll see coming. And like the Spider-Man story, I'm not going to tell you what they are, because the pleasure of this are the little shocks that come along the way. It is an astonishing true life drama that presents the story really well. Quite often with these true crime stories on Netflix, I find they're too long. I find that they outstay their welcome a little bit. A Toxic Love Story doesn't. It's on Netflix right now. It's worth a look.
1: Strong recommendation on that one, Richard. Let's wrap here. Stuart Fails to Save the Universe. This is on Crave, a spinoff from, of course, that massively popular hit, which is still in reruns, Big Bang Theory.
13: Yeah, and this one is much different. It's got some language in it, so it's not exactly for the entire family. But in it, Stuart Bloom is the comic bookstore owner. He is trying to restore reality after he breaks a device built by Sheldon and Leonard and brought about a multiverse Armageddon. And it is a comedy, but it's a heavy into the sci-fi here. You'll see some people that you recognize from Big Bang Theory and lots of other shows. It's quite funny. There's a little bit of action here. It is unlike the Big Bang Theory, though. So if you were a huge fan of that, and I know there were lots of them out here, this is not that. It's weird. It is funny. It's quite ambitious in the way that I don't think the Big Bang Theory was, because it's setting up this whole multiverse thing. But it is nonetheless entertaining and quite lighthearted, and it's on Crave right now.
0: Yeah, looking at that trailer, it looks very different from the Big Bang Theory.
1: Sure does.
0: Something else, I guess, for some people to check out. Richard Krause, thank you so much for joining us and for your recommendations. Have a great weekend.
13: You too. Thanks for having me.
1: See you, Richard. Thank you so much. Okay, it's coming up on 9 o'clock here on CB24 Breakfast, last hour of the week. What's it going to look like? Find out after this.

0: Hey everyone, Mayor Ian Lovett here from the town of Stouffville, and my weekend's best bet this weekend is the Stouffville Market right here at 6240 Main Street. Just look for the giant mural. 50 plus vendors, artisans, and food providers have been meeting here for 5 years every Saturday from 9 until 2 p.m. It is an awesome way to spend a morning with your family down here in the village. I invite you to come on down and check everything out here at the Stouffville Market.
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12: Is it going
11: to
12: be PG-13? I don't think so.
11: This is Temptations Under the Sun, Cyprus.
13: Here's a look at some of the stories we're following this morning. Police investigating after a woman was shot in a Scarborough parking lot overnight.
14: WestJet and the union representing flight attendants continuing their contract talks as the clock ticks closer to a possible strike.
13: And the largest Caribbean festival in North America takes place right here in Toronto this weekend. The Grand Parade will get underway on Saturday morning. It's one of several major events happening this long weekend.
14: Also kicking off this long weekend, we are live on the court at Sobeys Stadium in North York ahead of the National Bank Open, which starts officially tomorrow. Gian Lee will have more from here coming up.
13: Hey, good morning, everyone. Welcome to CP24 Breakfast. It is Friday, so enjoy. This is the end of the week and the end of July, basically. Mm-hmm. I'm Courtney Hills in for Jennifer Shun.
14: Yeah, officially July 31st. So yeah. We turn the page on the month coming up tomorrow morning. All morning long, Bill has been off in the one corner of our set here practicing his golf swing. I know he's teeing off at 12:07 really today. Focused. And, you know, you want to know when the weather guy is golfing, because that's when you know the weather should be pretty good.
15: It's going to be beautiful.
14: And it's teeing up, I should say, nicely for golf this afternoon.
15: Yeah, I cannot wait to be on the course of Flemington in, what, how many hours? 3 hours?
14: 3 hours and 4 minutes.
15: And counting. Yeah. And counting. You know, so many great festivals and things to do. I just want to, and I don't want to be a downer, but having had my phone stolen at a festival last year, be very mindful. There is organized crime out there that's going to go through very crowded areas. Doesn't matter what festival you're at. It is rampant. So there are really inexpensive things to protect yourself. The first thing is put your phone in your front pocket and whatever you're wanting to safeguard. Maybe in a zipped compartment. But they do sell these lanyards that kind of attach to your belt and Kevlar and just goes to your phone. And if you're not the easiest person to get, you're just trying to do the deterrent, right? And I hate to see so many people having to be impacted by that, and just do what you can to avoid. If you're going to a festival, I want you to have fun. I don't want your day to be ruined like mine was last year. Anyways, I'm just dipping into that because it's just a good reminder always. Calm winds out there. And you know what? Bookending this civic holiday weekend will be giving us some sunshine. We got sunshine today, beautiful for doing just about everything. It's going to be hot, getting up to 30, but it's not going to be overbearing in terms of humidity, and it'll be mainly sunny with light winds. Perfect day, except for the fact that we do get some advancing cloud late afternoon and the risk of a shower, pop-up shower, moving down from Midwestern Ontario between about 7 and 8:30. That's kind of the pocket of risk for us. Then it calms down overnight, and we get mainly cloudy skies through most of the day tomorrow with just isolated showers. It's tomorrow mid-evening, mid-late evening, onward through Sunday midday that we get the most intense weather, and then it backs off to a few rounds of showers and thunderstorms into the afternoon and early evening on Sunday, and then clears back out Monday midday. So it's nice to start, nice to finish, but you may have to navigate around those showers and storms Saturday night and Sunday. Today, 30. Beautiful day. I'm going to send it over to Adjoa. How are things looking out there on the roads?
16: You know, it's actually getting a little bit busier on a lot of the major area highways. It was a pretty light morning commute, but seeing slowdowns now on the westbound lanes of the Gardiners. You try to get out of the downtown core. Pretty slow from Spadina to just past Dufferin. Now, been searching my cameras, have not spotted anything, but it appears something might be happening, so I'll keep searching. If I spot something, I'll definitely keep you in the know. Then on the southbound 44 DVP, there are no problems, but there are delays as you head from Shepherd all the way down towards about the Winford Drive stretch, and hopping on to the 401, it is a crawl as you head across the top of the city, and then further east, already starting to slow down as you head in towards Durham. Looks like a lot of drivers getting that early jump to start their long weekend. On city streets, Queen is still closed at Sherbourne for that fire investigation, and at last check, we still had the Ronsonsvale closed at the Queensway for a collision investigation as well. I'll send it back to you.
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13: CapitalDirect.ca. Our top story this morning, police are investigating after shots were fired at an apartment building near Danforth and Midland in Scarborough.
14: Yeah, police say they were called to Danforth Road and Gordon Ridge Place just after 4:15 for the sounds of gunshots. Several units were hit by gunfire. Fortunately, no injuries have been reported.
13: Another police investigation here, this one happening overnight at a shooting in Scarborough.
14: In this case, officers called to a church parking lot near a strip mall in the Morningside and Lawrence Avenue area just after 3. Paramedics tell us they found a woman who'd been shot. She was taken to hospital suffering from minor injuries. At this point, no word on suspects and no arrests have been made.
13: One person has been seriously injured in a motorcycle crash in Roncesvalles.
14: Yeah, police say this happened just after 2:30 this morning at Roncesvalles in the Queensway. The victim, a man in his 50s, was rushed to a trauma center where he's now being treated for serious injuries. Roads were closed in the area during the investigation.
13: Waterloo Regional Police say a missing girl from Kitchener might be in the Toronto area.
14: 12-year-old Allure, who also goes by Kiki, pictured here, was last seen in the Sterling Avenue South area of Kitchener on July 28th. Police say, though, say she now may be in the GTA and are concerned for her well-being. Allure is described as about 5'6".
13: And Toronto Police asking for some help in finding a missing woman in Scarborough.
14: Yeah, in this case, police are looking for 82-year-old Lorna, last seen in the Brimley and St. Clair Avenue area early Wednesday morning around 8:20. She's about 5'4", about 120 pounds, with a light black complexion, medium build, and short gray hair. Police and her family are concerned for her safety as she is insulin dependent and also has dementia. If you've got any information on Lorna's whereabouts, you're asked to contact police.
13: WestJet flight cancellations ahead of a possible flight attendant strike or lockout are expected to begin today.
14: The airline hasn't said how many flights have been canceled so far, but it is standard practice for airlines to wind down flight schedules so that planes and crews aren't left scrambling to return if there is a strike or lockout. If a deal isn't reached by Sunday, hundreds of flights will be canceled during the long weekend. Customers with a ticket for a flight that's canceled due to a strike, they are eligible for refunds. WestJet is also allowing passengers traveling by August 4th to make a change or cancellation with no fees.
13: And workers at a pair of GTA casinos are now on strike.
14: Unifor says almost 900 workers at Pickering Casino Resort and Ajax Casino went on strike just after midnight, so for the last 9 hours or so. The union says this comes after negotiations with the employer failed to produce a fair contract. Unifor's national president, Lana Payne, says the workers are looking for fair wages and job security. Well, a new poll out this morning from Forum Research shows the arrival of a new candidate for mayor shifts the race between the two frontrunners.
13: Former MP Chris Alexander registered to run for mayor of Toronto on Wednesday. That same day, Forum Research asked a random sample of Torontonians who they would vote for. Alexander had 11% support. Incumbent Olivia Chow got 47%. That's down from 48% if Alexander isn't an option. And Councillor Brad Bradford got 32%, down from 35%. Forum says the results suggest Alexander draws more support from Bradford than from Chow.
17: Bradford's not really been prosecuting the case against Chow. His numbers have been pretty flat for a long, long period of time. You know, he got a bump when you know, Tory was out for sure, and you know, he got that kind of bump when other people are out. But he hasn't really grown his own base. And like I say, it tells me that he hasn't really taken the argument to Chow. And Chow has a massive record. She's been in politics for 41 years. Who has that kind of political baggage? Almost nobody. But he has not been effective in prosecuting the case against her.
14: This poll out this morning has a margin of error of plus or minus 4%.
13: Toronto Public Health reporting its first case, human case that is, of West Nile virus this year.
14: The disease is transmitted to people through the bite of an infected mosquito. Symptoms include fever, headache, and a stiff neck. The elderly and individuals with compromised immune systems are at higher risk of severe illness. Now, you can protect yourself by wearing insect repellent and removing standing water from your properties where mosquitoes can breed.
18: Mosquitoes tend to bite a lot in the early morning or in the late evening, dusk hours. Insect repellents work very well, especially those that have DEET in them. Using long sleeve clothing can be very protective. And then removing standing water around your home. So those pots that are collecting water, a plugged gutter, for example. So there's strategies that people can take to reduce risk.
13: And symptoms of West Nile usually develop between 2 to 14 days after a person is exposed.
14: All right, we're just about halfway through the summer as of this weekend, and it's going to be a very busy long weekend in the city, highlighted likely by tomorrow's Caribbean Carnival Grand Parade.
13: So many people are looking forward to this. You can watch special coverage live on CP24 and CP24.com. It will be hosted by CTV's Jessica Smith and Raheem Ladani. It all starts at 10 a.m. at Marilyn Bell Park. Our broadcast on this will start at 10:30, though. Thousands of mask graders will dance their way along the lakeshore. This is to the sounds of soca and calypso. The event is the largest of its kind in North America. It attracts well over 1 million spectators from around the world every single year. Road closures to be aware of include Lakeshore from Fort York to Holborn Lodge Drive will be in place. That starts at midnight and will continue until Sunday at 6 a.m. There's also a full list available on our website.
14: And so that's what you can look forward to Saturday. But last night, Caribbean culture was front and center at Lamport Stadium as the King and Queen Showcase kicked off festivities. Leaders of Caribbean Carnival mass bands displayed their colorful costumes and performed for judges and a very enthusiastic crowd.
13: And this is another big event happening, the country's biggest electronic music festival, back for another year. Veld taking over Downsview Park. This is the 13th year now for 3 days. It starts this weekend, starting tonight. Headliners this year will include Armin van Buuren and KX5.
14: Also, Taste of India back this weekend at Nathan Phillips Square. This is billed as the largest Indian food festival in North America. It features more than 100 vendors and live entertainment. You can get in for free. The event runs tomorrow and Sunday from noon until 11.
13: Other events happening this weekend include Scarborough Rib Fest. That's at Thompson Park tomorrow through Monday. There's the Toronto Food Truck Festival happening at Woodbine Park. That runs tomorrow through Monday. And then there is the National Bank Open at Sobeys Stadium in North York. That all begins tomorrow. For all of the details and a full list of the events, you can go to our website. That's at cp24.com. Mm.
14: I get hungry thinking about all the food available this weekend.
13: It's the best part of the summer.
14: So many festivals. Yeah, it really, really is. But again, we just mentioned this, the National Bank Open. Starting tomorrow here in Toronto, it's the women's turn. Men are in Montreal this year.
13: Yeah, RGN Lee is at Sobeys Stadium this morning getting a behind-the-scene look ahead of the first serve. G, all of this is just so exciting. We know people are so looking forward to this tournament this weekend.
11: Oh my gosh, tennis is a popular sport in Canada. It continues to grow. And what's really cool is coming off of the World Cup fever that this city caught, we are encouraging people to wear red when you come to the National Bank Open, and there's a very good reason for that. We're going to bring in Carl Hill once again from Tennis Canada. I love the fact that you're asking everyone to wear red.
19: Yeah, opening night, this is our red zone. Yeah. So we want everybody to come and support a Canadian. So we're hoping to get Bianca Andreescu on that night, determined by the draw today. So we have these giveaways. So you get a free towel in this red zone on Sunday night. It starts at 7 p.m. And you can purchase one of these Red Again campaign jerseys. They're beautiful.
11: Yeah.
19: And you can get the name of Andreescu or Leila Fernandez on the back. So really exciting opening night.
11: And I love the fact that you're encouraging people to wear red. If you have a red hockey jersey, soccer jersey, doesn't matter, wear it. And you can actually get your favorite Canadian tennis player that's playing in the tournament's name on the back.
19: Yeah, I mean, and we want to support Canadians. We have two Canadian champions in the last 7 years, yeah. Andreescu and Mboko. And this zone is incredibly affordable. You can get a hot dog for $6, popcorn for $4, water for $3. You can just have a great time here. And this is the true van zone that we want them to be loud and raucous and cheer the Canadian on to victory.
11: And the tickets here are really affordable in the fan zone.
19: They're incredible. They're $15. So you can come with a family under $100. You can have a meal, yeah. Have a great time, be with Canadians and cheer a Canadian on.
11: And you know what I love? There isn't a bad seat in the house here.
19: No, it's 10,000 seats, yeah. Really intimate setting. You see the best players in the world. Great day. We'll hopefully have sun that day and just a great atmosphere.
11: Now, it all gets underway August 1st. It's free on Saturday, right?
19: Yes, August 1st. So we're hoping to have 16,000 fans out. Go to our website, nationalbankopen.com. You can register on the website. Sunday during the day is free as well. So you can go there and try to get some tickets. And just a great time, and not just the red zone here, but when you get tickets, you can watch matches, four match courts, so you can watch different players from around the world, or the practice courts. You can watch the best players practice and go to all the different activations. 4 to 6 hours is what fans stay on our site for, so great experience for everybody to come out and watch tennis.
11: And let's talk about the lineup this year. I mean, one of the kids was saying their favorite player is Venus Williams.
19: Yeah.
11: Oh, Serena Williams, and yeah. Then Venus is coming here.
19: Yeah, we have a blockbuster lineup. The top four players in the world, Sabalenka, Rybakina, Pegula, Coco Gauff, all the Grand Slam champions, plus the legend Venus Williams, plus our Canadians, Bianca and Leila. It's the best lineup we could possibly hope for. 9 of the top 10 players. So just so people know, the first round is Sunday and Monday.
11: Yeah.
19: The second round with the top players who are seeded start on Tuesday and Wednesday. So depending on the draw today, go to our website. You can see the matchups, pick your player, and come out for a great time.
11: And let's talk about August 4th, because there's going to be free rackets being given out.
19: Yeah, so yeah. August 4th is Rogers Day. It's a 25-year partnership, yeah. So we want to celebrate them. They were with us when we were not a tennis nation. Now we are a tennis nation. You can get hot dogs for $2.50. We're giving out 500 rackets, so it's going to be a great celebration that day, so come on out.
11: I love it, and I love the fact that you're really encouraging people to bring their kids, because it's really about inspiring the next generation.
19: Yeah, this is a family event, yeah. You know, so we have a lot of kids, especially tomorrow. It'll be packed with kids, and our site has a lot of activations for kids, and again, $5 kids' meals, a hamburger, pizza. I can't even get that at my house.
11: That is true. You're making it really affordable, and that's so good for a lot of families right now. Thank you so much. And again, Carl, we have so much fun. It was a real treat to be on Center Court. Thank you.
19: Thank you.
11: And again, August 1st to August 13th, for more information and tickets, nationalbankopen.com. And you want to cheer on your favorite Canadian tennis players.
20: We'll send it back to you in studio. Go Canada.
14: Plenty to cheer on, that's for sure. Gee, appreciate that. Thanks so much. All right, well, Toronto's newest ferry and the first all-electric one at that, Lady of the Keys, now in the water in Romania, yet we're standing in front of sparkling wine.
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27: I wish her safe journeys, fair winds, and long service to the full satisfaction of the City of Toronto and all of its passengers. All Torontonians.
14: Toronto's newest ferry, Lady of the Keys, is now in the water. In Romania, that's where Canada's first custom-made electric ferries are being built. And there was a traditional boat christening ceremony ahead of the launch. And the sparkling wine used during that ceremony right here was a bottle from Toronto.
13: That's right. Joining us live this morning is David Everett, co-founder and head winemaker behind Paradise Grapevine. Good morning, David. So nice to have you in our studio talking about this. You have to tell us about how this kind of came to light. How did you guys end up having the wine to christen the new boats?
28: It was a bit of a surprise for us, honestly. I mean, the City of Toronto called us up one day. Usually these kinds of things, they'll slug a bottle of champagne on the hull of the of the boat. But as the City of Toronto Electric Ferries, they wanted like a Toronto based winery, and we make sparkling wine. It was actually serendipitous. We launched our first white sparkling wine at the same time. So we're kind of christening it on the boat as well.
14: And David, let's be quite frank. We don't think a lot about wineries specifically based in Toronto. There's plenty, of course, in Niagara, Prince Edward County, sort of, outlying areas. But the fact that you actually are set up on Gary, allowing people to come in and do some tasting and sampling. I know you're not growing in this area, but what does it mean to be operating in the City of Toronto so people don't necessarily have to go so far afield to taste some wines?
28: Yeah, I mean, it's pretty unusual. When we started Paradise Grapevine, we started making wine, we were actually operating in wine country. But we live in Toronto, you know. Our neighborhood is in Toronto, and it makes sense. You know, we wanted to make wine for the people that know our brand and, you know, our friends, our family that, that come into the winery. So there's no reason for us to set up in Niagara because we're not farmers, we're winemakers. So we thought, why not? Let's make wine in the city. Let's be a Toronto based winery, and that's where we are.
14: Exciting.
13: There's so much buy local sentiment right now. People really want to support local businesses. Are you seeing that? Are you experiencing that, especially in the last year or so, couple years, I guess?
28: We've been waiting for this for years. You know, Ontario doesn't have the same support that other local wine regions have historically had. And it's really wonderful to see that change. The sentiment has been incredible as of recent. You know, everyone's getting behind local wines, and I think everyone's discovering how good of a wine region Ontario is.
14: Mm-hmm. Can you pick up on that? Because you just mentioned to us before we came up, you know, you've been to Argentina, you've been to Australia, I'm sure you've been to California as well. Some people sort of put Ontario in a different category. Oh, Canadian wine, it's not really there. Tell us where it's at from your perspective in the wine industry.
28: Look, you know, I've been to California, very famous wine growing mm-hmm. region, obviously. You know what they have to do with their wines? They have to add things like acid. They have to pick in August instead of September because it's so hot. Climate change is changing everything. Mm-hmm. Ontario used to be a place that was, you know, difficult to grow grapes, difficult to make wine.
14: Yeah.
28: We actually have really balanced acidity, sugar, phenolic ripeness. Mm-hmm. It's actually a really incredible place to grow grapes. And, you know, a side effect of that is climate change, unfortunately. Yeah. But, you know, the wine is good.
0: Yeah.
14: Let's try some.
0: Yeah,
14: let's do it.
0: And
14: energy pour, dude.
0: Please do.
28: Great. Yeah, so this is limousine. Mm-hmm.
0: So you know, this is the one.
28: This is
0: you
28: this
0: sent
28: is
0: it the, over?
28: We sent it over. Yeah, we sent it over. And they slugged it across the boat.
14: Mm-hmm.
28: It's
14: what grapes are in here?
28: This is Chardonnay and Gamay Noir. So Gamay is a red variety, so we pick it early. And here you are.
14: Thank you very much.
0: Thank you.
28: Cheers.
0: It's probably the earliest
28: right,
0: I've had sparkling wine.
14: Give this a try. It's not for me.
0: Yeah.
14: I've been sure for years. But cheers to this. Yeah, thank you so
0: thank
14: much.
0: You. Let's see how it is. It's like crisp. That's what I love about mm-hmm. sparkling wines, just yeah. that refreshing, especially mm-hmm. in the summer, right? Kind of goes
14: absolutely,
0: together.
14: Yeah. And I understand you've got an affordable price point as well, David.
28: Yeah, I mean, you can buy this retail for $30. Mm-hmm. It is crisp. I mean, sparkling wine should be full of acidity.
14: Mm-hmm. Yeah.
28: You know, it shouldn't have too many flavors. It's supposed to, it's all about subtlety. You know, this wine has kind of a bit of honeysuckle, Asian pear, mm-hmm. yeah. a little bit of brioche. But it's supposed to be crispy and easy and delicious,
0: yeah. Yeah.
28: and,
0: yeah.
28: you know, you shouldn't have to think about it too much.
14: Absolutely. Well, listen, Dave, congratulations to you. Cheers. Thanks
0: yeah.
14: for
0: cheers.
14: Coming this morning. Good to see you.
0: Thanks
28: yeah,
0: for
28: you said,
0: us.
14: Of course, we're toasting the Christmas in July. Bill has more on that right now. Hey, Bill.
1: Salut, santé. Yes, well, check this out. As the month of July winds down, so too does the CP24 Chum Christmas Wishes Christmas in July. Now, today's your last chance to donate a toy or to bid on the auction to help give children in need a special Christmas. Joining us to take a look at this year's Christmas in July campaign is Melody Jackson, the executive director of the CP24 Chum Christmas Wish. Good morning to you. Wow, this has been a busy time for you, but must be so rewarding when you get to this point and you can sort of assess how far you've come, and I see by the smile on your face that you probably have some good news for us.
2: Absolutely. I mean, it really has been a meaningful campaign, and I mean, the first thing I want to do is thank our partners. A big shout out to Spin Master, our presenting partner, Sleep Country, RBC, Rexall, Greenwind, and so many others who have partnered with us. It's really been tremendous, their support, and I want to thank them for their kindness and generosity and putting all kinds of community events together for us. I mean, from our kickoff event at Flemington Park Golf Club to the gingerbread contest at Thornhill Toyota to a number of community events, this community all across the GTA has totally come together to help us exceed our expectations.
1: Oh, yes. Yeah. You cannot do it without partnerships, right? And I feel like every time we went out there and we talked to someone, it meant so much to the culture of these different organizations. But yes, exceeding expectations, that is huge. Tell us about that.
2: Okay. So last week we had a couple of really large shipments come into the toy warehouse, and we are currently sitting at 17,000 toys, which is already exceeding our targets. And we haven't even begun to collect all the toys that are at our partners' locations, which we start next week. So we're looking at bringing in close to over 20,000 toys for this campaign. And to give you an idea of what that means in perspective, combined total with the financial gifts we received as well, and the toy donations, we've collected over 700,000.
1: That's unbelievable. So that's got to be far above where we were at any point last year for this, too. I mean, I know in the inaugural, you're getting people used to it. So many great partners and all your hard work. So thank you for what you're doing, Melody.
2: Yeah.
1: You also mentioned the auction, and I know I'm kind of part of that, too.
2: Yes.
1: And I was excited to see that people were interested in playing golf with G and I and the others. Tell us about that.
2: Yeah. So you're right, Bill. The auction is open tonight till 10 p.m. We got a lot of amazing prizes. I can't mention them all, but I do want to mention Air Canada, Flight Anywhere in Canada is up for bid for four people, so it's valued at up to $5,000. We also have a VIP package with Ontario Indy that's still available for people to bid on, and an overnight stay at the Ritz-Carlton Hotel, a deluxe stay, also valued at over $1,000. I do want to share that Toronto Zoo gave us an amazing prize valued at $800 for our gingerbread contest winners. So those are some of the big top things, but there's so many more. All you have to do is go to the wish.ca and download that link, and you'll see all the things you can bid on. But one of the big things that we did this year was we had golf with our Bell Media celebrities.
1: Yeah.
2: So people can golf with John Moore, they can golf with Roger Ashby, John Torrey, and of course our very own CP24 stars, Bill Coulter and Ji Lun Lee. Yes, we can golf with you too.
1: We're very enthusiastic. Don't expect PGA quality play, but we always have a good time, and we're really happy to be a part of this and partnering to raise money to give kids a Christmas. It's so important.
2: Yeah.
1: And that, the deadline for that is tonight.
2: Tonight at 10 p.m. So get your bids in. All you got to do is go to the wish.ca. You'll find everything there.
1: So let's kind of sum this all up. And this isn't the end. You can still donate. You can still be a partner. Tell me a little bit more about what people need to hear to move forward.
2: Yeah, I mean, the biggest part for me really is I want to share how grateful I am. How grateful I am to this community. The compassion across the GTA just blows me away. You know, people are donating toys, they're donating financial contributions, they're reaching out to me to volunteer. It's just so overwhelming. I feel, a great amount of pride in Christmas in July and what this is going to do for us to fill our toy vault well in advance. So kind of just to end, I just want to say thank you. Thank you to our viewers, our sponsors, our partners. And on behalf of our board of directors, please know how grateful we are.
1: And I'm just being told in my ear that the bid on G and I, and I'm going to thank you too, because this blew my mind when I heard it, $1,800 for golf. That includes lunch afterwards for all four of us. So there's great value at Flemington, and we love the Flemington family too. They have such stars in this. Well, thank you, Melody.
2: Thank you.
1: I love to see that you're still smiling despite, I'm sure, a lot of sleepless. you work so tirelessly.
2: Thank you.
1: The wish.ca is where you go to get more information and make the bids. Thank you, Melody.
2: All right.
1: We're going to head to break. We're going to have more on CB24 Breakfast right after this. Beautiful day, beautiful smile. Let's keep giving.
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0: WestJet and the union representing flight attendants continuing their contract talks. This as the clock ticks closer to a possible strike this weekend, or at least a labor stoppage. CTV's Colin Caramali will join us with what you need to know.
1: The largest Caribbean festival in North America takes place right here in Toronto this weekend. Yes, the Grand Parade gets underway tomorrow morning, one of several major events happening in our city this long weekend.
0: And if you're driving over the long weekend, especially the Cottage Country, keep in mind OPP will be patrolling the roads from the sky, carrying out aerial traffic enforcement over the long weekend. Okay, time for the last half hour of CP24 Breakfast for this week. Yeah, we're in the 9:30 half hour. It's July 31st, end of the month as well. Thanks for being here this morning. I'm Nick Dixon.
1: Good morning, everyone. I'm Courtney Hills in for Jennifer Shung. I cannot believe we're heading into August right now, but I'm trying to remember, you know, we're still in the thick of summer. Gorgeous shot down by our waterfront.
2: Yep.
1: Looks like one of the...
2: Penland's fairies.
1: Oh, okay. Yep. Wonderful. And I feel like being down by the water, just so perfect this time of year, right? There's that nice breeze and it's just so beautiful.
2: Yeah, and I know that because this one allows vehicles on it.
0: Yes,
2: because that's where the roadway is when they can get in there. But yeah, a lot of people heading over to the beach, I think, today.
1: Sure.
2: And why wouldn't you? It's just a picture perfect day. You know, slowly building humidity, certainly building temperature, light winds, loads of sunshine. Now, keep in mind when you head over your return ferry, because late afternoon, but not till about close to the dinner hour, 5:36 through to about 8, there is the risk of seeing some showers, maybe even some isolated thunder showers push through. But till we get there, boy, beautiful. 24, feeling like 26. Light winds. Here's like temperatures around the region. We're all rising. A rising tide floats all boats, right? Here's a look at your winds. They are light. That's a lot lighter than we saw the last couple of days. And the humidex, it's building gradually, certainly making it worthy of dipping your toes in the waters of Lake Ontario, or at least sitting by it. Zoom out, and you're not seeing much in the way of active weather all the way up over northern Ontario. Eventually, we'll see a little bit build through midwestern Ontario, and we could see that through the early evening. Risk of isolated showers through the day tomorrow, but come sort of mid-late evening, onward through midday Sunday, that's when the bulk of the really active weather will be. It looks now that there will be a bit of a gap Sunday afternoon from about 1:30 to 4:30. Now, that may change, but, you know, if you have plans on Sunday, that at least gives you a little bit of hope that at least for the mid-afternoon, you'll have it hopefully relatively dry. But the morning will be a bit of a soaker. I'll have the rest of the long-range forecast coming up. Adjua, it's over to you for a look at the roads.
3: At least it's dry right now, Bill. You know, we can take advantage of that.
2: Live for the moment.
3: Living for the moment. If you're on the southbound lanes of the 44 DVP, it's getting busier all of a sudden. So patience is what you're going to need if you're headed on the southbound side. Delays extend from Finch. They continue all the way down towards about the Windford Drive stretch. Northbound getting slower as well. From north of Don Mills up towards the 401. Hopping on to the 401, no new issues to pass along, but still a crawl has yet across the top of the city. Already seeing minor delays further east, traveling out towards Durham. And if you're on the 400, we had some problems. Southbound on the 400, the ramp that took you to the eastbound 401, it was the right lane blocked with the stall. Everything there quickly came and went. We are still dealing with problems, though, on the southbound lanes of the 400 up at Highway 88. This issue's been with us for over 2 hours. A collision still there in the left lane, and we still have the fire investigation on Queen. It's closed both ways at Sherburn. I'll send it back to you, Courtney and Nick.
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1: CapitalDirect.ca.
0: Police are investigating this hour after shots were fired at an apartment building near Danforth and Midland this morning.
1: That's right. Police say they were called to Danforth Road and Gordon Ridge Place. This was just after 4:15 over the reports of the sound of gunshots. Several apartment units were struck by gunfire. At this point, no injuries have been reported.
0: And police investigating another overnight shooting in Scarborough. Officers called to this church parking lot near a strip mall in the Morningside and Lawrence area just after 3.
1: Paramedics tell CP24 a woman was found suffering from gunshot wounds and was taken to hospital with minor injuries. There's no word yet on suspects, and so far no arrests have been made.
0: And one person's been seriously injured after a motorcycle crash in Roncesvalles.
1: Police say this happened just after 2:30 in the morning at Roncesvalles and the Queensway. The man in his 50s was rushed to a trauma center where he is being treated for serious injuries. Roads in the area are still closed for the investigation.
0: Well, Waterloo Regional Police say a missing girl from Kitchener might be in the Toronto area.
1: 12-year-old Allure, who also goes by Kiki, was last seen in the Sterling Avenue South area of Kitchener. This was on July 28th. They say she might be in the GTA, and they are concerned for her well-being. Allure is described as 5'6".
0: And Toronto Police also asking for your help in finding a missing woman in Scarborough.
1: Police say 82-year-old Lorna was last seen in the Brimley and St. Clair Avenue East area. This was on Wednesday morning at about 8:20. She is described as 5'4" in height. She's about 126 pounds, has a medium build, short gray hair. This is her photo. And police and her family are very concerned for her safety. She is insulin dependent and also has dementia. So if you have any information on her whereabouts, you are urged to come forward and contact the police.
0: Meantime, provincial police are going to be carrying out aerial traffic enforcement over the course of this long weekend.
1: This campaign, it's already underway, will focus on highways in Peterborough, Kawartha Lakes, Dufferin County, Caledon, Orillia, and Northumberland County. Pilots will be looking for speeding, aggressive driving, and impaired driving, and they will then relay potential violations to officers who were set up on the ground. The OPP say they have seen a steady increase in reports of dangerous and high-risk driving across the province over the past several years.
0: All right, we've been talking about this all morning. It's July 31st, so we turn into August as of tomorrow, so we're effectively halfway through the summer, but we're in for a very busy summer weekend here in the city, highlighted by tomorrow's Caribbean Carnival Grand Parade.
1: 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It will be hosted by CTV's Jessica Smith and Raheem Ladani. It all begins at 10 in the morning at Maryland Bell Park. Our broadcast, by the way, starts at 10:30. Thousands of masqueraders will dance their way along the lakeshore to the sounds of soca and calypso. This event is the largest of its kind in North America. It brings in well over 1 million spectators from around the world every single year. And there will be plenty of road closures to keep in mind. That includes Lakeshore from Fort York to Colburn Lodge Drive. And that's in place from midnight until Sunday at 6 in the morning. There will also be a full list posted on cp24.com. It's our website.
0: Okay, so that's what you're looking forward to tomorrow. However, last night, Caribbean culture was front and center at Lamport Stadium as the King and Queen Showcase kicked off carnival festivities. Leaders of Caribbean Carnival mass bands displaying the colorful costumes while also performing for judges and a very enthusiastic crowd.
5: I really wanted to just partake in my culture and spend some time with my family. This is something that my mom and dad have been doing for years. Actually, they were on a Caribana planning committee in the 80s, I think. So it's like, this is sort of in our blood and our connection to this place and our connection to home generally.
6: It takes months and months and months of preparation. After Toronto Carnival ends this weekend, the bands probably get a couple weeks, maybe a month off, and then they go right back into preparing for the new season.
1: And the country's biggest electronic music festival back for another year. Veld taking over Down Zoo Park now for its 13th year. This will be for 3 days in a row this weekend. It all starts tonight. And headliners this year include Armin van Buuren and KX5.
0: Also, Taste of India back at Nathan Phillips Square this weekend. It's billed as the largest Indian food festival in North

0: And 3-3 on their road trip in Boston and Washington before having yesterday off. This could be the last chance for fans to get a look at some of their favorite players, with the Jays expected to be sellers ahead of Monday's MLB trade deadline. The Jays last in the AL East and sit 5.5 games out of a wild card spot. Dylan Cease gets the start tonight. First pitch is just after 7 o'clock. I feel like we're going to see some pretty big moves in the next couple of days.
1: It seems like that. I mean, the deadline's Monday, but this will be a busy weekend. I'm sure Ross Atkins will be fielding, or Mark Shapiro will be fielding plenty of phone calls because the Jays, again, look like they're going to be sellers. It hasn't been the season we expected. Okay, coming up after the break, this is what you can expect.
0: Yeah, getting a taste of the Caribbean as Toronto gets ready to host the biggest Caribbean carnival in North America this weekend. Big draw, of course, is the food. We'll have more on this. Stay with us.
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14: Oh, look at that. Beautiful shot of the downtown skyline. It looks like a little Cessna up there. I'm not sure what that is. But not a lot of wave action on the inner harbor, indicating a relatively calm wind. A beautiful shot back at the city skyline from Toronto Islands. And I bet a lot of people are going to be heading over there today. Mainly sunny, just a gorgeous day. 24 right now, feeling like 26. Normal high is 27. We'll exceed that by a few. We'll get up to 30 today. Not overbearing humidity, but it will be a hot day with light winds. Mainly sunny skies. Protect your skin. UV index at 8. Very high risk of a burn if you're sensitive to the sun especially, but I think we all could benefit from some SPF on a day like this. But what a day it will be. Beautiful. Enjoy it, because late afternoon we're going to start to see some showers and isolated thunderstorms bubble up over Midwestern and South Central Ontario. And by the dinner hour, just thereafter, there it is, 6:30 through to about 8:30, there is the risk of seeing a shower or thunderstorm. Tomorrow, mainly cloudy. Could see a few isolated showers, but the bulk of the energy will be well north. And then about 10 p.m. on Saturday through to about noon on Sunday, rounds of showers and thunderstorms. It looks like it will back off or break up a little bit through the mid-late afternoon. Then we'll get another wave in the early evening of showers, and then it dies down overnight into Monday morning, then clears out midday. So, you know, the period of greatest threat for this wet weather and stormy weather impacting your plans will be late Saturday evening through midday Sunday. Monday clears out. Tuesday, beautiful, 28, full sunshine. Mainly sunny, very warm on Wednesday. Increasing clouds, but still a decent enough day on Thursday with 30, feeling like 36. That is your 7 day forecasting. I'm going to send it back to the desk. Nick, Courtney.
0: Well, thank you. Well, WestJet flight cancellations ahead of a possible flight attendant strike or lockout expected to begin today.
1: Mm-hmm. CTV's Kamal Karmali is joining us live with the latest here. So, Kamal, a lot of travelers watching this closely, as are we. So both WestJet and the union say they're still at the negotiating table. That sounds encouraging. Any updates at this point on the talks?
15: That's right, Nick and Courtney. Time is running out as we're getting closer and closer to roughly 4,400.

0: WestJet flight attendants walking off the job as early as Sunday after they issued a 72-hour strike notice on Thursday. But as of now, both sides say they remain at the bargaining table. There is still no tentative agreement, and negotiations are continuing in an attempt to reach a deal before any job action begins. Now, what is the key, are the key sticking points? Well, one is above the rest, which is, according to the union, getting paid for all hours worked. The union says flight attendants only get paid for when the plane is in motion. They don't get paid for duties like boarding passengers, safety checks, and delays. You'll remember this was a key sticking point for the negotiations between Air Canada flight attendants as well as the airline. Now, what the airline says in terms of WestJet, they're arguing with the union's characterization, saying it's misleading that the amount that they do get paid for when the plane is moving makes up for the time worked before and after. But as of now, Nick and Courtney, both sides don't seem to be wanting to budge on that point on wages in particular.
1: Yeah, and for any passenger with a flight book with WestJet or maybe, you know, just summer travel plans, it's such a busy time. They're very anxious. So what can travelers do here?
0: Yeah, what a terrible time for this to happen. A July long weekend, no less. So a lot of anxious travelers waiting to see what happens. Look, what you do need to know if you are a passenger is that there is a brief window right now between July 30th and August 4th where WestJet is allowing passengers to either cancel or rebook their flights with no fees. So you do have that window. But what WestJet and the union is advising is that if you do have flights planned even later, not to wait until the last minute, maybe look at other options as well. Know what your rights are. Read the fine print. You also do have some rights if there is a strike where WestJet is it must offer either a rebooking or a refund if you choose not to travel. So you do have that option. And it's also advising that, and so are travel agents, that if you do have a an event that you can't miss, if you're heading to a wedding or have to try and catch a cruise, to not take any chances and to look at other options right now, because for all we know, it could this strike could happen, as both sides seem to be a little bit at a stalemate leading into Sunday.
2: Yeah, labor unrest indeed. Okay, Kamal Karmali joining us live this morning with the latest on the WestJet situation. Appreciate the update.
0: Thank you, Kamal.
1: All right, coming up after this quick break, getting a taste of the Caribbean as Toronto gets ready to host the biggest Caribbean carnival in North America this weekend. You don't want to miss this segment. Stay with us.
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13: All right, the sights and sounds of the Caribbean will be on full display in the city this weekend and probably beyond, but we can't forget the amazing tastes. Joining us now for his infusion of Ghanaian and Haitian fare is Chef Mark Cousator, owner of Chop Time Catering, and this is a cool fusion. I know everything you have here is Haitian, yes. More specifically for the Caribbean Carnival, but tell me a bit about that, your style and how that came together. Obviously, proud Ghana colors there.
14: Got a rep. Yeah. Yeah, so my style comes from really my family and my upbringing. My father's from Ghana, my mom's from Haiti. I grew up in a big cooking family. Everybody cooks. So taking that, growing up with the love of cooking shows and going to George Brown College, of course, has kind of influenced what I do now.
13: Yeah, it's a fantastic school. Yeah. I pass by it often. You were saying that they have kind of a chef's table, yes, restaurant. You can try out the real skills, but yes, it's a great school for people to come from. I got to ask you, because some cultures very flavorful, some people got the heat.
14: Yeah.
13: And what kind of flavor profiles are your dishes when you cook them? I know this is primarily Haitian, but yes, when you have that, your infusion, is that a lot of heat?
14: So I love to go light on the heat, okay, on some dishes, but we do turn it up for carnival season. Usually some smoke, some sweetness, some savoriness, and definitely a little bit of spice when it's required, when it makes sense.
13: Okay, I like that. Let's go through these dishes then, because I like the names. Yes. Diri John John.
14: Diri John John.
13: Which one's the Diri John John?
14: This is the black mushroom rice right here, Diri John John. These mushrooms only grow in Haiti.
13: Oh,
14: and
13: really?
14: You got to really know somebody to get your hands on these. So luckily, I know a guy. I was able to get some mushrooms in town. So it's lima beans, some basmati rice, a mushroom stock. Really super flavorful.
13: Wow.
14: Yeah,
13: so
14: yeah,
13: you're getting something rare and incredibly flavorful.
14: Definitely.
13: In this dish. That is, wish I had a fork. I would dig right in there, but
14: yeah,
13: we'll get one of those,
14: I
13: just want to show the camera because this is beautifully plated and it looks absolutely delicious. You also have, is this the shrimp?
14: Yes, the Creole shrimp. So this is a shrimp cooked in a bell pepper, scotch bonnet, tomato, and lime juice sauce with some colorful bell peppers, some red onions. This is like Monday to Friday in my house when I was growing up. Yeah. But we've obviously taken a little bit of a chef approach, kind of refined it a little bit, and chefed it up a little bit for us today.
13: Okay. Again, I got a whole... Oh, here, this one down here.
14: Yeah.
13: Beautiful shrimp. Are these kind of like family recipes? Like, you say how you do it, but you're not going to give away, you know, grandma spices or something.
14: No. She'll be really upset with me. My mom will be
13: super mad. She'd probably spank me, too.
14: Yes, sorry, she grandma. Would. So, yeah, these are definitely some family recipes. But again, I kind of filter them through my culinary training. I've been in the industry for about 13 years. So I just like to kind of take the things I grew up on and cook them in my professional type of way.
13: And that's cool. And so you are, in a way, connected to this weekend because you have an event going on at Simple Things. And I love Simple Things. I've been there
14: really
13: several times, good cocktails.
14: Really,
13: but now they're going to get a chance to get some really good food. So what kind of things are going to be happening? How do you get be part of this?
14: So at Simple Things, we're doing a big barbecue bash on Monday. Feel free to reach out to them via social media. We got some Jamaican food. We have some Haitian food. We have a couple of Guyanese flavors in there as well, so we're going all throughout the Caribbean for one night only.
13: Okay, so big spread, and you got to make reservations. So again, your handle is at Chef Mark Cousator.
14: Yes,
13: so you're working on Simple Things. You also have a really cool thing that goes on, a supper club. Tell me about that.
14: So that is the Racine Supper Club.
13: Racine. Ooh, I like.
14: Yeah, that. The French word for roots. So basically, I like to invite 25 guests a month to go through my roots and have food from my cultural background, and in so they learn something a little bit about themselves, maybe sample something that's familiar to them that they ate growing up, but it's all throughout the lens of Caribbean fine dining.
13: I love that. And are you bilingual in French as well?
14: Oui.
13: Oh, so that's nice, as you should be. So everyone gather in.
14: We got some friends here.
13: Yeah, hey, but did you bring?
15: We brought food. We thought we'd come visit.
14: Why not? Of course.
13: Yeah. And actually, you can probably attest to the fact that Ghana and Ghanaian food is pretty flavorful.
16: Very flavorful.
14: Super flavorful.
16: Ghanaian food is.
13: Did you grow up with some of this as staples?
16: No, this is
14: more of the Haitian side.
16: This is the Haitian side.
13: Yeah.
14: Okay. But I did wear the proper apron.
16: Oh, you did. You're wearing a kente apron.
14: I did wear the proper apron.
13: All right.
15: Okay.
13: Well, thank you, Chef. Simple Things on Monday. You got your supper club, and you definitely are bringing the fire.
14: Happy Carnival weekend.
13: Have a good time.
17: Long weekend.
16: Yes.
13: All right, guys. You enjoy the rest of the show.
15: Okay. This is all we get.
13: Thank you.
15: Have a great weekend, everyone.
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18: Hi, everyone. Aurora Mayor Tom Marakis here, and my weekend best bet is the return of the Alley Jam Music Series right here in Machel's Alley. 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

0: emergency crews are on the scene of a fire in Moss Park. The OPP want motorists to stay safe on the roads this long weekend. They'll be looking out for speeding, aggressive or distracted driving, and impaired driving. The city is gearing up for another weekend of summer events, including the Toronto Caribbean Carnival Grand Parade. We'll have everything you need to know coming up. It's 10 o'clock, feeling like 26 degrees. This is Toronto's breaking news, CP24. Good morning. I'm Arda Zakarian. Toronto police are providing details of their safety plan ahead of the Caribbean Carnival this weekend. Let's listen in live.
1: Waterfront areas this weekend. As Toronto comes together to celebrate Caribbean Carnival, one of our city's largest and most vibrant cultural event, thousands of residents and visitors will be taking part in the grand parade and celebrations across the city. The Toronto Police Service has been planning for this event alongside our partners, event organizers, emergency services, and city divisions. Our shared priority is simple: to ensure everyone can celebrate the weekend safely. This year, I know public safety, especially safety at festivals and events, will be top of mind for many people. Street festivals and annual events like Caribbean Carnival are a vital part of Toronto's identity, and we will continue to do everything we can to ensure safety and security of attendees. We have reviewed our operational plans, enhanced security measures where appropriate, and will have a strong, visible police presence at Carnival events throughout the downtown core and waterfront this weekend. Officers will be deployed across key locations to support public safety, manage crowds and traffic, and respond quickly should an incident occur. We're prepared. We're asking everyone attending the carnival to also do their part to help keep this a safe and enjoyable celebration. And with that, I'm going to hand it over to Inspector Joe Mattis. Joe?
2: Thank you, Chief Superintendent. Safety is a shared responsibility. We encourage everyone attending Carnival to remain aware of their surroundings. 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I want to remind anyone celebrating this weekend to keep your phones and your valuables secure. 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And a moment of distraction is all it takes to separate you from your valuables. As celebrations continue into the evening, we expect increased activity in the entertainment district's restaurants and bars, particularly along the waterfront and the downtown core. Additional police officers will be deployed during these times to keep people safe and respond quickly if needed. Most importantly, we want people to come out, celebrate, and enjoy everything the Caribbean Carnival has to offer. 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We're here to help. On behalf of the Toronto Police Service, I want to wish everyone a safe, memorable, and enjoyable Caribbean Carnival weekend. Thank you. The Chief Superintendent and I are now available for any questions you may have.
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2: Sure. For any road closures, you can check out our X account at Toronto Police, at TPS, and you can check out www.tps.ca, press news releases for any questions regarding road closures and towing.
3: Just regarding, the measures that are being put in place for this Caribbean Carnival, is there anything that's been different or that police have adjusted since the tragedy on the South Side? Visitors and residents here coming to the facilities experience
1: and notice? Thank you for that question. In regards to safety, public safety is our main focus. And we have taken all the information that we have, we're intelligence-led, and we have prepared a very robust plan in terms of supporting our operations as to making sure that the parade, the festivities are all held in a safe environment. We're going to have a significant footprint here. And this year, we're going to have two drones that are going to be up on the parade route and in major parts of the city that will have aerial observation to make sure that we know what is happening with the crowd, the dynamics, but all of it focused on public safety. So I want residents and visitors to feel safe, to come enjoy the festivities. And also, it's a shared responsibility. We work with our community partners. We work with all our partner organizations, emergency services. But we also need help from the community and the residents and the visitors. If you see something suspicious, if you see something that is this is concerning you, please approach a police officer. We're going to have a lot of police officers out here. And then if you so choose, you can also call Crime Stoppers at 222-TIPS.
3: Also, just wanted to follow up. Aside from the Caribbean Carnival that's happening, there's a lot of other major events happening in the city with Bellevue, the Festival of
1: So we have a planning team that focuses specifically on special events, and it's their sole task to make sure that we're adequately resourced for every major event and every special event that we have within the city. And what they do is they take the resource allocation that we have and make sure that we're intelligence-led, we take all the information, and we support our operations through a proper deployment through an operational plan, which is police language for basically saying we are dedicating adequate resources where needed, when needed.
4: So this week we also learned of another festival, Afrofest, that's not going ahead this year due to public safety reasons. Can you tell us a little bit about the thinking? I know Toronto Police was part of the conversations with the city that led ultimately to them not being issued that permit there.
1: Right, so it was that conversation happened between the city and the organizers. Toronto Police is a partner that our function is to promote public safety when an event happens. So those conversations happened between the city and organizers, and they found an alternate location that probably better suits their needs. So that's my information at this time.
4: Any other questions?
1: Thank you, everyone. Have a great day.
0: So we are just listening to the policing community talking about the enhanced safety and security measures where necessary during the Caribbean Carnival. Emergency crews are on scene of a fire in Moss Park. Chopper 24 was over the scene of a fire in a commercial building near Queen and Sherbourne just after 6 o'clock this morning. You can see some smoke coming off the roof. There's no word on possible injuries from this fire. Queen Street is closed between Sherbourne and Ontario Street as crews respond. Provincial police will be carrying out aerial traffic enforcement over the course of the long weekend. The campaign, which is already underway, will focus on highways in Peterborough, Kawartha Lakes, Dufferin County, Caledon, Orillia, and Northumberland County. Pilots will be looking out for speeding, aggressive driving, and impaired driving. They will then relay potential violations to officers on the ground. OPP says it has seen a steady increase of reports of dangerous and high-risk driving across the province over the past several years. Police are investigating after shots were fired at an apartment building near the Danforth and Midland in Scarborough this morning. Police say they were called to Danforth Road and Gordon Ridge Place just after 4:15 for the sound of gunshots. Several apartment units were hit by gunfire. No injuries have been reported. And police are investigating another overnight shooting in Scarborough. Officers were called to a church parking lot near a strip mall in the Morningside and Lawrence area just after 3 a.m. Paramedics tell CP24 a woman was found suffering from gunshot wounds and was taken to hospital with minor injuries. There's no word yet on suspects, and so far, no arrests have been made. One person has been seriously injured in a motorcycle crash in Roncesvalles. Police say this happened just after 2:30 a.m. at Roncesvalles and the Queensway. The man in his 50s was rushed to a trauma center where he is being treated for serious injuries. Roads in the area are closed for the investigation. Starting tomorrow, children and seniors will be able to ride the city's ferries for free for a month. Mayor Chow says the move is a thank you to Toronto residents for making their voices heard about the proposed Billy Bishop expansion and a celebration of the waterfront victory. The city says it continues to work to build a vibrant, accessible waterfront for everyone to enjoy.
5: We just want to thank those wonderful people who have done so much work. They spoke out, and this is our way to recognize their work and why democracy matters.
0: Former Toronto Mayor, John Tory, believes that the ferry's motion by Chow was unnecessary, and it's done because it's an election year.
6: This is politicking. I don't think it's something the mayor should be doing. There are other things that could be done with that money. Sure, it's nice to give people a break on these things. What I think the mayor should be concentrating on, quite frankly, is not even attacking the province anymore. I mean, she has about as much chance of getting them to turn back the land that they seized as that it's going to snow on the weekend. It's a fat chance. So what I would do is focus on the federal government. The runways have to be extended for regulatory reasons, safety reasons, and she should be getting the best deal for Toronto she can on that.
0: The price of a regular round-trip fare for adults is just under $10. A new poll from Forum Research shows that the arrival of a new high-profile candidate for the mayor shifts the race between the two front-runners a bit. Former MP Chris Alexander registered to run for mayor of Toronto on Wednesday. That same day, Forum asked a random sample of Torontonians who they would vote for. Alexander had 11% support. Incumbent Olivia Chow got 47, down from 48. If Alexander isn't an option, now Councillor Brad Bradford got 32, down from 35. Forum says the results suggest Alexander draws more support from Bradford than from Chow.
7: Well, the lesson from 2023 for people on the right is don't split the vote. That's how Chow got in, a united left vote. And there are a lot of right candidates. And I think Bradford had that strategy in mind when he got in like a long time ago. He was the very first person in the race, I think hoping no one else would get in. Unfortunately for him, in fact, another person from the right's gotten in is Chris Alexander. I didn't think he was that well known in the city, but So we did a poll out just the other day. First, we asked two questions. First, who would you vote for if it comes down to Bradford or Chow? And then we asked, what if Chris Alexander was in the race?
0: The poll has a margin of error of plus or minus 4%. Toronto Public Health is reporting its first human case of West Nile virus this year. The disease is transmitted to people through the bite of an infected mosquito. Symptoms can include fever, headache, and a stiff neck. The elderly and individuals with compromised immune systems are at higher risk of severe illness. People can protect themselves by wearing insect repellent and removing standing water from their properties where mosquitoes can breed.
8: Mosquitoes tend to bite a lot in the early morning or in the late evening, dusk hours. Insect repellents work very well, especially those that have DEET in them. Using long sleeve clothing can be very protective. And then removing standing water around your home. So those pots that are collecting water, a plugged gutter, for example. So there's strategies that people can take to reduce risk.
0: Symptoms of West Nile usually develop between 2 to 14 days after a person is exposed. 10-12 right now, feeling like 28 degrees. This is Toronto's breaking news. CP24, we'll have a look at Toronto's top stories coming up next.
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0: OPP want motorists to stay safe on the roads, but before that, let's talk about emergency crews that are on the scene of a fire in Moss Park. And the OPP want motorists to stay safe on the roads this long weekend. They'll be looking out for speeding, aggressive or distracted driving, and impaired driving. And the city is gearing up for another weekend of summer events, including the Toronto Caribbean Carnival Grand Parade. We'll have everything you need to know just ahead. Stay with CP24 for more on these stories. And for further details, you can head to our website, cp24.com, and the CP24 app. Waterloo Regional Police say a missing girl from Kitchener might be in the Toronto area. 12-year-old Allure, who also goes by the name Kiki, was last seen in the Sterling Avenue South area of Kitchener on July the 28th. They now say she may be in the GTA and they are concerned for her well-being. Allure is described as being 5'6". Workers at a pair of GTA casinos are now on strike. Unifor says nearly 900 workers at Pickering Casino Resort and Ajax Casino went on strike just after midnight. The union says this comes after negotiations with the employer failed to produce a fair contract. Unifor's national president, Lana Payne, says the workers are looking for fair wages and job security. Statistics Canada says real gross domestic product grows 0.3% in May, beating expectations. The May GDP figures come off solid growth of 0.6% in April and a gain of 0.2% in June. The mining, oil and gas extraction sector led growth for a second straight month, and the increases are a rebound from a slight contraction in the first 3 months of the year. Gymnast Nadia Comăneci is back in Montreal to mark the 50th anniversary of the Montreal Olympics. She wowed crowds in the city in 1976 after scoring the perfect tens in Olympic history, the first perfect tens. And 50 years later, Comăneci returned to Montreal to mark the milestone. CTV's Geneviève Beauchemin has the story.
1: With her trademark stance seen around the world half a century ago, Nadia Comăneci, nicknamed the Queen of the Montreal Games, returned to mark the 76th Olympics anniversary.
2: I am here because a 14-year-old decided to do something, you know, 50 years ago. And I'm impressed as an adult right now about the courage that the 14-year-old had.
1: The young gymnast from Romania landed the first perfect 10 in Olympic history on July 18, 1976.
2: If you listen to the arena, people, you can hear, so I call it the Nadia touch.
1: The 10 was so unexpected, the scoreboard showed a 1.0. Her husband of more than 30 years now, fellow Olympic champion Bart Connor, who was also competing in Montreal, was sitting in the stands when she performed.
3: It changed the trajectory of the Olympic movement. You
1: know, the games were playing out with the backdrop of boycotts over apartheid, of the Cold War, of massive cost overruns for the host city. Many Montrealers still call the Olympic Stadium the Big O, as in O-W-E.
3: I think the whole Olympic movement was in trouble. And all of a sudden, some, you know, 14-year-old girl comes from Romania and scores a perfect score, which had never been accomplished. And it kind of like reinvigorated what the value of the Olympics again.
1: Comăneci scored 7 perfect 10s in Montreal, picked up 5 medals and 4 more at the Moscow Olympics in 1980. She defected to the U.S. in 1989, escaping the brutal regime of Nicolae Ceaușescu. This June, Comăneci was back in Romania to mark the 50th anniversary of the 76 Olympics, where she is revered by generations. But she's also welcomed as a local hero in Montreal, where her feats sparked a baby boom of women named Nadia in her honor.
4: Now, her visit will be quite busy. She'll be receiving an honorary doctorate. There's a plaque unveiling and that parade of the women named Nadia. All that within 3 days. Geneviève Beauchemin, CTV News, Montreal.
0: The Nadia touch. I love it. The latest traffic update is coming up next. It's now 10:19, 26 degrees. 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
3: 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All new Tuesday, August 11th on CTV. 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
5: Well, we have these problems making for a slow go if you're headed out on the eastbound lanes of the 401. This is in the collectors, just as you make your way through Weston Road. So it's the two right lanes that are out following this collision. You do have that left lane that is squeezing by. On the eastbound side of things, traffic is very slow, actually from Dixie all the way out towards that problem as you try to make your way through that area. Also problems on the southbound lanes of the Don Valley Parkway. This is just through Don Mills. Trees kind of high today, but it's a stalled vehicle that does have the right lane blocked, which is backing up the drive from Finch on the 404. And if travel take you towards the Gardner, still a bit busy into the downtown core. Delays start from the South Kingsway. Everything opens up rather quickly as you head through Strawn. Outside of camera view, we have a pair of problems. First on the 400 southbound at Highway 88 on going longstanding collision still there in the left lane. The northbound 400, just as you make your way in the approach to King Road, we're dealing with a stall blocking a live lane and some good news on city streets. Queen was closed both ways through Sherburn for a fire investigation. All lanes have been reopened.
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8: Joining us live now to talk business news is BNN Bloomberg's Roger Peterson. Good morning, Roger. Hello. Let's talk markets.
9: It's been an interesting morning. I mean, they had that gangbuster yesterday. The NASDAQ was up almost 3% on Microsoft's earnings. Amazon came out after the bell last night. Good, rock solid earnings. It's up 13% right now. Apple, though, going the other way on concerns that there was a backlog and it was down and getting parts and worried they might not be able to get some chips and things like that. It's down about 8.5% right now. And the markets this morning were up, and now they've taken a bit of a turn, so I'm not sure just what's going on. There's nothing clear about why, but they were positive to start the day, and now they're off again. The one market that I love to follow all the time is the South Korean market, the KOSPI. It was up more than 17% yesterday, overnight, their trading day. One day, it was up 17%. Now, there's two key stocks on that. It's SK Hynix. It was up 30%. It's a chip maker. And Samsung is the other one. It was up about 27%. They've all been taking hits, all the chip stocks and things like that. So they've been taking hits. So this was a bit of a recovery. But that is one of the more volatile markets in the world. And it's always fascinating to watch.
8: Interesting. Tell us about the next news about a French company.
9: Well, Canadian, Alimentation Couche-Tard, so French-Canadian. They own variety stores, the Circle K owner. They are expanding. They're going to buy a Polish company for $8.7 billion. It's their biggest deal ever, and they'll take over about 13,000 mostly franchise brick-and-mortar shops throughout Poland and in and around Eastern Europe. It's called Zabka is the company. And it's modeled on 7-Elevens. I mean, a lot of people model that. And Zabka in Polish means little frog.
8: Oh.
9: So it'll be interesting to see because they've struck out on the last couple of times. They tried for 7-Eleven about a year ago. Mm-hmm. That got nixed by the Japanese government. And about 5 years ago, they were going after the French company Carrefour. And that was turned down quickly by the French government. So we'll see what happens with this deal, if it goes through or not. But it is one of the largest. And the company that owns 7-Eleven had tried to take this company over earlier, put an offer. It was rejected. So Circle K's Alimentation Couche-Tard moving in and expanding. They're one of the biggest companies when it comes to convenience stores in the world.
8: Thank you so much for this, Roger.
9: All right.
8: I appreciate it.
9: You got it.
8: It's now 10:25 and 26 degrees. This is Toronto's breaking news. CB24. We'll have a look at Toronto's top stories coming up next.

0: I'm Sean Collier, Mayor of the Town of Ajax. I encourage everyone to join us for Music in the Square. 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
1: Hey folks, it's Mayor Kevin Ash from the City of Pickering with your weekend's best bets. 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

0: emergency crews are on scene of a fire in Moss Park. We'll have the latest details coming up. The OPP want motorists to stay safe on the roads this long weekend. They'll be looking out for speeding, aggressive or distracted driving, and impaired driving. The city is gearing up for another weekend of summer events, including the Toronto Caribbean Carnival Grand Parade. We'll have everything you need to know just ahead. 10:30 right now. This is Toronto's breaking news, CP24. It's 26 degrees. Good morning. I'm Arda Zakarian. Emergency crews are on the scene of a fire in Moss Park. Chopper 24 was over the scene of the fire in a commercial building near Queen and Sherbourne just after 6. And you can see some smoke coming from the roof. And there's no word on possible injuries from this fire. Queen Street has reopened between Sherbourne and Ontario Street. Let's check on the commute now with CP24's traffic specialist, Adjoa Nsiebwa. Good morning, Adj.
1: Oh, good morning, Arda. Yeah, it has been a busy, busy morning so far, and we're dealing with a couple of problems sprinkled in the mix. So we'll start with these issues happening through Midtown. This is the eastbound lanes of the 401, just as you make your way through Weston Road in the collectors. It's the two right lanes blocked at this collision single file. Only that left lane is squeezing by. And because of this problem, slowdowns do extend from actually Dixie. This is the camera view of Renforth, but it is really, really busy this hour as you try to navigate through. Then if you're on the 401 traveling on the westbound side, remains busy from the Don Valley Parkway in sections out towards the 427. Still watching problems that are happening on the southbound of 404 DVP. Delays from Shepherd down to Don Mills. That camera's out, but it is a stall that is blocking the right lane. Here it is. Just came back into view. So you'll find that right lane is occupied. And if you're on the 400, you know what? Northbound starting to load up as you make your way in to Vaughan. From this stretch, from Rutherford up to Kirby Side Road, there is a stall blocking the right lane. Also outside of Camberview, southbound 400 up at Highway 88. Crews on scene of a long-standing collision in the left lane, Arda. I'll send it back to you.
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1: You're welcome.
0: Provincial police will be carrying out aerial traffic enforcement over the course of the long weekend. The campaign, which is already underway, will focus on highways in Peterborough, Kawartha Lakes, Dufferin County, Caledon, Orillia, and Northumberland County. Pilots will be looking out for speeding, aggressive driving, and impaired driving. They will then relay potential violations to officers on the ground. OPP says it has seen a steady increase in reports of dangerous and high-risk driving across the province over the past several years. We're halfway through the summer. Oh, don't remind me. And we're in for another busy weekend in the city. I guess we have to console our wounds somehow. So this weekend is highlighted by tomorrow's Caribbean Carnival Grand Parade. There's still lots of time to enjoy. What am I talking about? You can watch special coverage live on CP24 and CP24.com, hosted by CTV's Jessica Smith and Raheem Ladani. It all starts at 10 a.m. at Marilyn Bell Park, where thousands of masqueraders will dance their way along the lakeshore to the sounds of soca and calypso. The event is the largest of its kind in North America and attracts well over a million spectators from around the world every year. Road closures, including Lakeshore from Fort York to Colburn Lodge Drive, will be in place starting at midnight and will continue until Sunday at 6 a.m. A full list is posted on cp24.com. Caribbean culture was front and center last night at Lamport Stadium as the King and Queen Showcase kicked off carnival festivities. Leaders of Caribbean Carnival mass bands displayed colorful costumes and performed for judges and an enthusiastic crowd.
2: I really wanted to just partake time with my family.

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1: It takes months and months and months of preparation. After Toronto Carnival ends this weekend, the bands probably get a couple weeks, maybe a month off, and then they go right back into preparing for the new season.
2: Okay, something else that's happening is the country's biggest electronic music festival, and it's back for another year. Veld is taking over Downsview Park for a 13th year for 3 days this weekend, and it all starts tonight. Headliners this year include Armin van Buuren and KX5. Taste of India is back this weekend at Nathan Phillips Square. The event is billed as the largest Indian food festival in North America. It features more than 100 vendors as well as live entertainment. Admission is free and the event runs tomorrow and Sunday from noon until 11 p.m. Metrolinx has been fined for illegally dumping diesel fuel into Lake Simcoe. This incident happened in 2022 near the Allendale GO station in Barrie. Metrolinx pleaded guilty in court this week to a charge under the Ontario Water Resources Act. The company was fined $185,000 with an additional 25% victim fine surcharge. It has 120 days to pay. Starting tomorrow, children and seniors will be able to ride the city's ferries for free for a month. Mayor Chow says the move is a thank you to Toronto residents for making their voices heard about the proposed Billy Bishop expansion and a celebration of the waterfront victory. The city says it continues to work to build a vibrant, accessible waterfront for everyone to enjoy.
3: We just want to thank those wonderful people who have done so much work. They spoke out, and this is our way to recognize their work and why democracy matters.
2: Former Toronto Mayor John Tory believes that the ferry's motion by Chow was unnecessary, and it's done because it's an election year.
4: This is politicking. I don't think it's something the mayor should be doing. There are other things that could be done with that money. Sure, it's nice to give people a break on these things. What I think the mayor should be concentrating on, quite frankly, is not even attacking the province anymore. I mean, she has about as much chance of getting them to turn back the land that they seized as that it's going to snow on the weekend. It's a fat chance. So what I would do is focus on the federal government. The runways have to be extended for regulatory reasons, safety reasons, and she should be getting the best deal for Toronto she can on that.
2: The price of a regular round-trip fare for adults is just under $10. A new poll from Forum Research shows the arrival of a new high-profile candidate for the mayor shifts the race between the two frontrunners a bit. Former MP Chris Alexander registered to run for mayor of Toronto on Wednesday, and that same day, Forum asked a random sample of Torontonians who they would vote for. Alexander had 11% support. Incumbent Olivia Chow had 47, down from 48% if Alexander isn't an option. And Councillor Brad Bradford got 32, down from 35. Forum says the results suggest Alexander draws more support from Bradford than from Chow.
5: Well, the lesson from 2023 for people on the right is don't split the vote. That's how Chow got in, a united left vote. And there are a lot of right candidates. And I think Bradford had that strategy in mind when he got in like a long time ago. He was the very first person in the race, I think hoping no one else would get in. Unfortunately for him, in fact, another person from the right's gotten in is Chris Alexander. I didn't think he was that well known in the city, but so we did a poll out just the other day. First, we asked two questions. First, who would you vote for if it comes down to Bradford or Chow? And then we asked, what if

0: a plugged gutter, for example. So there's strategies that people can take to reduce risk.
1: Symptoms of West Nile usually develop between 2 to 14 days after a person is exposed. 1040, 26 degrees. This is Toronto's breaking news, CP24. We'll have a look at Toronto's top stories coming up next, and we leave you with a live look of our city skyline.
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Emergency crews are on the scene of a fire in Moss Park. The OPP want motorists to stay safe on the roads this long weekend. They'll be looking out for speeding, aggressive, distracted driving, and impaired driving. The city is gearing up for another weekend of summer events, including the Toronto Caribbean Carnival Grand Parade. We'll have everything you need to know coming up. Stay with CP24 for more on these stories. And for further details, you can always head to our website, cp24.com, and the CP24 app. Police are investigating after shots were fired at an apartment building near Danforth and Midland in Scarborough this morning. Police say they were called to Danforth Road and Gordon Ridge Place just after 4:15 for the sound of gunshots. Several apartment units were hit by gunfire. No injuries are reported. And police are investigating another overnight shooting in Scarborough. Officers were called to a church parking lot near a strip mall in the Morningside and Lawrence area just after 3 a.m. Paramedics tell CP24 a woman was found suffering from gunshot wounds and was taken to hospital with minor injuries. There's no word yet on suspects, and so far, no arrests have been made. One person has been seriously injured in a motorcycle crash in Roncesvalles. This happened just after 2:30 a.m. at Roncesvalles and the Queensway. The man in his 50s was rushed to a trauma center where he is being treated for serious injuries. Roads in the area closed for the investigation. WestJet is expected to start canceling flights today ahead of a possible flight attendant strike or lockout. The airline has not said how many flights have been canceled so far, but it is standard practice for airlines to wind down flight schedules so that planes and crews are not left scrambling to return if there is a strike. If a deal isn't reached by Sunday, hundreds of flights will be canceled during the long weekend. Customers with a ticket for a flight that is canceled due to a strike are eligible for refunds. WestJet is also allowing passengers traveling by August the 4th to make a change or cancellation with no fees. Workers at a pair of GTA casinos are now on strike. Unifor says nearly 900 workers at Pickering Casino Resort and Ajax Casino went on strike just after midnight. The union says this comes after negotiations with the employer failed to produce a fair contract. Unifor's national president, Lana Payne, says the workers are looking for fair wages and job security. Statistics Canada says real gross domestic product rose 0.3% in May, beating expectations. The May GDP figures come off solid growth of 0.6% in April and a gain of 0.2% in June. The mining, quarrying, oil and gas extraction

sector led the growth for a second straight month. The increases are a rebound from a slight contraction in the first 3 months of the year. The latest traffic update is coming up next with Adjoa, 10:45 right now, 26 degrees. This is Toronto's breaking news, CP24.

0: Listen, Toronto isn't always known for being easy on the wallet. Whether you live here or you're just visiting, you figure that out pretty quickly. But what some people don't know is there's so much you can do in this city for free. So I'm here to help you explore Toronto and keep your money where you want it, which is in your wallet. Allan Gardens is the perfect spot for nature lovers looking for a peaceful retreat in the heart of the city. And the best part about the Botanical Gardens, it's absolutely free. Researchers say it's good for your overall well-being. It lowers your blood pressure, muscle tension. It's good for your mental health. 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Very cool. 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Once a gritty quarry and brick factory, Evergreen Brickworks is now a cool, vibey spot right in the Don Valley. 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It's giving energy, it's giving nature, it's giving history. The Art Gallery of Ontario, aka the AGO, is next level. 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Don't sleep on it. 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Free is my favorite price. Whether it's the AGO, Allan Gardens, Evergreen Brickworks, or the Power Plant, get out there and explore. There is so much you can do that won't cost you a thing. 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
11: People don't actually understand the difference between careless and dangerous driving in Ontario. Careless driving actually is when you cause an accident or you're caught doing something that is negligent in nature. For example, looking at your screen and then hitting somebody, or weaving in and out of traffic, speeding excessively. Those can all be considered careless driving, which can cause you up to 6 demerit points. If you hurt somebody, it could actually be upgraded to a criminal charge for where jail time is actually an option. Dangerous driving, however, is when you drive exceedingly beyond what a normal person would do. So excessive speeding, racing, weaving in and out of traffic, running red lights, fleeing the police, those all constitute dangerous driving. If you get caught dangerous driving, you can get up to jail time between 10 to 14 years. It's very important that you know if either of those things happen, your insurance will be affected. So drive safely out there and know your rights.
12: 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Diamond and
13: Diamond. Well, still quite a few problems on most of the major area highways. We'll start with issues I've been watching on the Dawn at Valley Parkway if you're traveling on the southbound side. So southbound DVP, just as you make your way through Dawn Mills, still the stalled vehicle still blocking that right lane as well as the right shoulder. This is why the delay still remains on the southbound 404 from Finch all the way down to Dawn Mills. And then if you're headed towards the 401 on the eastbound side, traffic not moving right on off the 410 in the collectors all the way out to Weston Road because of this multi-vehicle collision. Eastbound 401 collectors, just as you make your way through Weston, does have those two right lanes off limits. Further east on the 401, it is already jammed. If you're traveling in towards Durham, a lot of drivers either heading home or towards their cottages, and also problems to deal with that have cleared as well. We had problems on the 401 westbound in the transfer lanes through Kennedy. Was a stall, was in the right lane. It looks like it's off the highway. And you know what? We had problems off to the side now. This is on the QBW if you're headed to Toronto bound. Just a rant, this stall was blocking the right lane, managed to squeeze over to the shoulder, so no longer hindering your commute. Outside of camera view, 400, not the best place to be on the southbound side, just as you make your way through Highway 88, long-standing collision, blocking the left lane. And northbound 400 near King Road, it's the right lane that is out, that is following a stall. I'll send it back to you, Retta.
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13: You're welcome.
14: The Tempo were looking to snap a four-game losing streak last night against the Minnesota Lynx. Laura Uskaida gave Tempo fans at Scotiabank Arena some energy, hitting a buzzer-beater three-pointer to give Toronto the lead heading into the second quarter. However, Minnesota stormed back, winning this game 104-72. Toronto will now head on the road for a game against the Golden State Valkyries on Sunday. The National Bank Open gets underway this weekend, and this year it's the women playing at Sobeys Stadium in Toronto, and the men will compete in Montreal. Among the star tennis players coming to town are top seed Aryna Sabalenka, Jessica Pegula, Coco Gauff, and Venus Williams. Canadians Bianca Andreescu, Leila Fernandez, and Rebecca Marino are also in the singles draw. Last year's champion Burlington's Victoria Mboko had to withdraw due to injury. RG and Lee spent the morning at Sobeys Stadium with Tennis Canada's Carl Hale, and he says the tournament offers something for everyone.
15: We had two Canadian champions the past few years, Bianca and Vicky. And then on the grounds here, we have amazing activations. And we like to talk about our tournament as affordable and accessible. Mm-hmm. You can get tickets for $15. Kids' meals are $5, where you can get a burger or pizza. So for $100, a family of four can come watch the best players in the world, have a meal. Where else can you do that? You can't even do that at home.
14: On the men's side, Felix Auger-Aliassime is playing in his hometown and is seeded second for the first time in his career. Fellow Canadians Denis Shapovalov and Gabriel Diallo are also in the singles draw, and all three were awarded wild cards into the doubles draw. Big names, including Alexander Zverev, Daniil Medvedev, and Ben Shelton, will also be playing in Montreal, but the highest-ranked players, Yannick Sinner and Carlos Alcaraz, won't be there. 10:54 right now, 26 degrees, feeling like 28. This is Toronto's breaking news, CP24. Here's a live look of our skyline from the islands.

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1: Hello, everyone. I'm Burlington Mayor Marianne Meade Ward, and my weekend best bet is the official kickoff to Heritage Week right here in Burlington. 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Of course, light refreshments will also be provided. We don't do anything without food. 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I hope to see you there.
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0: Road trip to the cottage this long weekend. 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

0: charges have now been laid in a crash earlier this month involving some high-end cars caught on dash cam. The OPP want motorists to stay safe on the roads this long weekend. They'll be looking out for speeding, aggressive, distracted, and impaired driving. The city is gearing up for another weekend of summer events, including the Toronto Caribbean Carnival Grand Parade. We'll have everything you need to know just ahead. It's 11:01 and 26 degrees. This is Toronto's breaking news, CP24. Good morning. I'm Arda Zakarian. Police provided details on their safety plan as massive crowds will flock to the lakeshore for the Caribbean Carnival Parade. CP24 Steve Ryan joins us live with those details. Steve, we had an update from police on what they are expecting to do, and they said they're going to deploy necessary resources wherever it's needed.
1: Yeah, so that's an intelligence-led approach when it comes to policing. The Toronto Police have began this process months ago concerning the operational plan that will be in place this weekend for the festival. What typically happens is there is a significant police presence at the points where the intel tells them that most people will be gathering. So it's a couple of things that are very important. Our number one is to have enough officers at the celebration itself. Hopefully it acts as a deterrent. Police are there to respond if anything does happen. Another part of that plan is to make sure that throughout the city there's enough police officers on the road to respond to calls for service. That's a very important, that's their number one priority. So you have to, in doing this plan, take into consideration the fact that the calls for service have to be answered. That's the first priority. Then other officers, including overtime and pay duty officers, will be on the parade route itself. Significant plan that has to be put into place when it comes to dealing with these very large crowds. Toronto Police are very good at doing this. They do it all the time when it comes to policing large events. But nonetheless, this is another event where they want to have a significant police presence in and around the event itself. And again, have enough cars throughout the city that can respond to calls for service. Here's more from the chief superintendent who I heard from earlier on. Let's listen.
2: We have reviewed our operational plans, enhanced security measures where appropriate, and will have a strong, visible police presence at carnival events throughout the downtown core and waterfront this weekend. Officers will be deployed across key locations to support public safety, manage crowds and traffic, and respond quickly should an incident occur.
1: Yeah, that's so important what the superintendent said there. Responding quickly should the need arise, and to enhance public safety, having enough officers present at the celebration itself. Police are reminding people to leave your valuables at home and be mindful of your cell phones. It's gatherings like this celebration where you have a lot of people together. Oftentimes you might be distracted by a thief who will then take the opportunity to steal your phone. So just beware as you're out here having a good time this weekend. I'll send it back to you.
0: Steve, thank you so much. And the Caribbean Carnival Grand Parade isn't the only big event this weekend. If you're into this, you can go to Veld. It's the country's biggest electronic music festival, and it's back for another year, taking over Downsview Park for a 13th year for 3 days this weekend starting tonight. Headliners this year include Armin van Buuren and KX5. Taste of India is back this weekend at Nathan Phillips Square. The event is billed as the largest Indian food festival in North America. It features more than 100 vendors as well as live entertainment. Admission is free and the event runs tomorrow and Sunday from noon until 11 p.m. Other events this weekend include Scarborough Rib Fest on at Thompson Park tomorrow through Monday. The Toronto Food Truck Festival in Woodbine Park also runs tomorrow through Monday. For all the details and for a full list of events, you can head to our website, cp24.com. Let's check on the commute now with CP24's traffic specialist, Adjoa Nsiyebwa. Adjoa, a busy morning.
3: It has been a very busy morning, and you know it's going to be a busy late morning and into the afternoon for sure because it's a Friday of a long weekend. But we'll start with some good news. We had problems, Arda, that were happening on the QEW Toronto bound just through Mississauga Road. It was the left lane that was occupied. It was following a collision. It just cleared away seconds ago. So this is why it's still pretty busy coming out of Mississauga. Delays extend from Erin Mills Parkway. And then if you're traveling on to the southbound 404 DVP combination, really jammed starting from Finch all the way down towards about Don Mills. You can see just the front end of that stalled vehicle that is blocking the right lane. And if you're using the 401, also crawling along, starting from Dixie, starting to improve, though, out to Weston Road. Even more good news, problems eastbound 401 to the collectors at Weston. Collision was in the two right lanes. The problems did all clear. Outside of camera view, northbound 400 near King Road, stalled vehicle in the right lane. And even better news, southbound 400 problems up at Highway 88, which were with us for over 3 hours, finally cleared. I'll send it back to you, Arda.
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3: You're welcome.
0: Charges have now been laid in a crash exactly 2 weeks ago involving some high-end cars caught on dash cam. This was a scene on Highway 2A near Meadowvale. A Lamborghini is seen being chased by a Mercedes, which eventually crashed into a pickup. Two people in that truck were left with minor injuries. The 15-year-old driver of the Mercedes and a 24-year-old passenger suffered life-threatening injuries. The Lamborghini driver allegedly left the scene. 42-year-old Akil Haywood now faces charges of stunt driving, leaving the scene of an accident, and charges and dangerous driving causing bodily harm. A timely reminder from the OPP about road safety as many head out of town for the long weekend. OPP's Carrie Schmidt joins us live with more on what you need to know. Good morning, Sergeant Schmidt. Tell us more about what you're preparing for this long weekend.
4: Well, yeah, we don't want to see those stunt drivers, aggressive drivers. That is one of the leading causes of death and injury and trauma and delays out on our roads every single day. We had 9 people die last year during this Civic Day long weekend. And this is really the last long weekend before we start talking about back to school. And so let's make the most of this. Let's make sure we get to where we're going safely. We're going to be watching out for those aggressive drivers, impaired drivers, people not paying attention, distracted, and people aren't wearing their life jackets, their helmets, or their seat belts. And of course, when you see vehicles broken down on the side of the road, trailers with flat tires getting tended to by tow trucks, or emergencies with fire trucks, police cars, ambulances, please slow down as you approach them. Move into an adjacent lane if there's one available, and let's make sure we all get home safely. We have seen an increase of fatalities this year over last year. 210 people dead already this year in car crashes across the province, up from 180 the same period last year. So we're going in the wrong direction. And with blue skies, sunshine, and a beautiful forecast, let's make sure we keep our eyes open and keep your eyes up when we're heading down the roads and make sure we all get to where we're going safely.
0: What's your advice for those people who are about to pack up their things and head onto the road and out of town this long weekend?
4: I got the Highway 400 in front of me right now. It is busy. The service center behind me, people loaded up with all their gear, their kids, they're getting their snacks, and they're heading off for a great time. Pack your patience. It could be slow. There could be delays. Don't be the reason for those delays. Again, that's why keep your following distance open so you can have time to react and watch out for where you're going and what you're doing, going in areas that you're maybe not familiar with. We may let down our guard when the sun is shining, the windows are down, the music is playing, and we're not paying attention to how quickly conditions can change, daytime or nighttime. Just hands on the wheel, eyes on the road, keep your mind focused on the task of driving. And remember, if we share the road together, we're all going to get there safely. Let's just not be that driver that frustrates and causes delays for everybody else.
0: Thank you so much for this, Carrie Schmidt. We appreciate it. Sergeant Carrie Schmidt from the OPP. A new poll from the Forum Research shows the arrival of a new high-profile candidate for the mayor shifts the race between the two frontrunners a bit. Former MP Chris Alexander registered to run for mayor of Toronto on Wednesday. That same day, Forum asked a random sample of Torontonians who they would vote for. Alexander had 11% support. Incumbent Olivia Chow had 47, down from 48 if Alexander isn't an option. And Councillor Brad Bradford got 32%, down from 35. Forum says the results suggest Alexander draws more support from Bradford than from Chow.
5: Bradford's not really been prosecuting the case against Chow. His numbers have been pretty flat for a long, long period of time. He got a bump point when Tory was out for sure, and he got that kind of bump when other people are out. But he hasn't really grown his own base. And like I say, it tells me that he hasn't really taken the argument to Chow. And Chow has a massive record. She's been in politics for 41 years. Who has that kind of political baggage? Almost nobody. But he has not been effective in prosecuting the case against her.
0: The poll has a margin of error of plus or minus 4%. Toronto Public Health is reporting its first human case of West Nile virus this year. The disease is transmitted to people through the bite of an infected mosquito. Symptoms can include fever, headache, and a stiff neck. The elderly and individuals with compromised immune systems are at higher risk of severe illness. People can protect themselves by wearing insect repellent and removing standing water from their properties where mosquitoes can breed.
6: The main thing you can do, again, is just to reduce the frequency of biting. So take those strategies, wear the insect repellent, the longer clothing, avoid those few hours where there's the most bites occurring, early morning and later into the evening. And beyond that, I think people should enjoy their summer.
0: Symptoms of West Nile usually develop between 2 to 14 days after a person is exposed. Metrolinx has been fined for illegally dumping diesel fuel into Lake Simcoe. The incident happened in 2022 near the Allendale GO station in Barrie. Metrolinx pleaded guilty in court this week to a charge under the Ontario Water Resources Act. The company was fined a $185,000 fine with an additional 25% victim fine surcharge. It has 120 days to pay. It's 11:12, 27 degrees. This is Toronto's breaking news. CP24 will have a look at Toronto's top stories coming up next.
7: These are turbulent times.
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0: Emergency crews are on the scene of a fire in Moss Park. We'll have the details coming up. The OPP want motorists to stay safe on the roads this long weekend. They'll be looking out for speeding, aggressive, distracted, and impaired driving. The city is gearing up for another weekend of summer events, including the Toronto Caribbean Carnival Grand Parade. We'll have everything you need to know coming up. Stay with CP24 for more on these stories. And for further details, head to our website, cp24.com, and the CP24 app. Emergency crews are on the scene of a fire in Moss Park. Chopper 24 was over the scene of the fire in a commercial building near Queen and Sherbourne just after 6 o'clock. And you can see some smoke coming off the roof. There is no word on possible injuries from this fire. Queen Street has been reopened between Sherbourne and Ontario Street. Police are investigating after shots were fired at an apartment building near Danforth and Midland in Scarborough this morning. Police say they were called to Danforth Road and Gordon Ridge Place just after 4:15 for the sound of gunshots. Several apartment units were hit by gunfire. No injuries have been reported. Police are investigating an overnight shooting in Scarborough. Officers were called to a church parking lot near the Strip Mall in the Morningside and Lawrence area just after 3 a.m. Paramedics tell CP24 a woman was found suffering from gunshot wounds and was taken to hospital with minor injuries. There's no word yet on suspects, and so far no arrests have been made. One person has been seriously injured in a motorcycle crash in Roncesvalles. Police say this happened just after 2:30 a.m. at Roncesvalles and the Queensway. The man in his 50s was rushed to a trauma center where he is being treated for serious injuries. Roads in the area were closed for several hours but have since reopened. WestJet is expected to start canceling flights today ahead of a possible flight attendant strike or lockout. The airline has not said how many flights have been canceled so far, but it is standard practice for airlines to wind down flight schedules so that planes and crews are not left scrambling to return if there is a strike. If a deal isn't reached by Sunday, hundreds of flights will be canceled during the long weekend. Customers with a ticket for a flight that is canceled due to a strike are eligible for refunds. WestJet is also allowing passengers traveling by August the 4th to make a change or cancellation with no fees. Workers at a pair of GTA casinos are now on strike. Unifor says nearly 900 workers at Pickering Casino Resort and Ajax Casino went on strike just after midnight. The union says this comes after negotiations with the employer failed to produce a fair contract. Unifor's national president, Lana Payne, says the workers are looking for fair wages and job security. Statistics Canada says real gross domestic product rose 0.3% in May, beating expectations. The May GDP figures come off solid growth of 0.6% in April and a gain of 0.2% in June. The mining, quarrying, oil and gas extraction sector led growth for a second straight month. The increases are a rebound from a slight contraction in the first 3 months of the year. 60,000 migrants have now arrived in the Spanish territory of Ceuta from Morocco. Four people have died in the border breach so far. Spain's prime minister is blaming human smugglers, saying they deceive young people and lead many to their deaths. Officials are describing it as a humanitarian crisis with thousands of people, including unaccompanied children, left sleeping in parks and sidewalks. Hundreds of migrants are swimming their way into Ceuta. Moroccan forces are using tear gas to try and disperse the large crowds by crossing by land. Spain says a main point of arrival into Europe for migrants seeking better economic opportunities. The death toll from a powerful earthquake in southwestern Japan has risen to 34. This drone video shows the extent of the damage after a quake triggered an explosion in a mall. 96 people were injured, and rescue crews continue to search for people that are missing in the rubble. More than 1,500 buildings were damaged, including 179 that were leveled. Thousands are staying in crowded shelters or sleeping in cars as they face shortages of water and fuel and excessive summer heat. The latest traffic update is coming up next with Adjoa. It's 11, 19, 27 degrees. 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
15: Well, heads up, if you're making your way out on the southbound 44 DVP combination, you'll find problems just as you make your way through Don Mills. Longstanding stalled vehicle. Tow is on scene, but vehicle still remains, so the right lane is still off limits. If you're coming on the southbound side, it's pretty jammed from Finch all the way down towards that situation. Maybe Don Mills could be a good alternative just to see you through. Then hopping onto the 401, you know what? All earlier issues on the 401 at least have cleared. Still pretty busy across the top of the city and then completely jammed further east on the 401 as you travel in towards Durham. That mass exodus to get out of the city is definitely underway. Northbound 400, actually not too bad. It starts to slow just as you make your way from Major Mac, which is outside of my camera view, and gets busier as you head up towards Highway 9. It was the scene of some earlier issues through Kirby Road. That did all clear. And a heads up as well on City Streets. We are dealing with a brand new collision blocking lanes on Major Mac and Dufferin. I'll send it back to you.
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0: Some NHL players got some training in and helped out a good cause during a visit to Cottage Country. CTV's Mike Lang has more from Bracebridge.
17: The puck dropped on another Muskoka Hockey Community Day at the Muskoka Lumber Community Center. The packed crowd of local and Cottage families, a pane of glass away from the group of NHL players, headlined by two-time Stanley Cup champion Sam Bennett and fellow Team Canada Olympian Bo Horvat.
18: For them to come out and see what we do on the ice and on a daily basis is fun, and happy to share with them.
17: The group also including Dylan Cousins, Brandon Montour, Ryan McLeod, Eric Goodbranson, and Nathan Bastian. The players took part in skating drills and small area scrimmages before autograph sessions as they exited the ice and in the auditorium.
19: It was cool. It was a good experience.
20: They train so close to us, yeah. And they play at such a high level.
17: Some families arriving bright and early.
21: It was really fun.
22: I love Dylan Cousins. He gave me his stick and he also signed it.
23: Let me see.
17: Yeah. The now annual Muskoka event brings NHL players to Bracebridge each summer. It is led by former pros Sam Gagne and Brady Leivold.
18: The reason we created this is so that, you know, we could just stay up here all summer and there was access to high-level training.
24: This has certainly injected a lot of life and enthusiasm and I think a lot of dreaming for a lot of young kids.
17: The pair welcomes more NHLers each year who choose Cottage Country as their off-season training ground.
18: What's not to love? This is my first full summer up here and I've just you know, just been enjoying the lake. The weather's been incredible. It's been great for me the last, you know, 5-6 years, and yeah, we just love it up here.
17: This year also had a fundraising component.
1: We were the recipients of all the donations today and received about $300 and 100 pounds worth of food donated.
17: The group of NHLers will continue training here in Muskoka for 4 more weeks before returning to their respective teams for the start of training camp in mid-September. Mike Lyons, CTV News, Bracebridge.
0: The National Bank Open gets underway this weekend. This year, it's the women playing at Sobeys Stadium in Toronto, and the men will compete in Montreal. Among the star tennis players coming to town, our top seed are Aryna Sabalenka, Jessica Pegula, Coco Gauff, and Venus Williams. Canadians Bianca Andreescu, Leila Fernandez, and Rebecca Marino are also in the singles draw. Last year's champion Burlington's Victoria Mboko had to withdraw due to injury. NRG and Lee spent the morning at Sobeys Stadium with Tennis Canada's Carl Hale. He says the tournament offers something for everyone.
8: We had two Canadian champions the past few years, Bianca and Vicky. And then on the grounds here, we have amazing activations. And we like to talk about our tournament as affordable and accessible. Mm-hmm. You can get tickets for $15. Kids meals are $5, where you can get a burger or pizza. So for $100, a family of four can come watch the best players in the world, have a meal. Where else can you do that? You can't even do that at home.
0: The men's side, Felix Auger-Aliassime is playing in his hometown and is seeded for a second for the first time in his career. Fellow Canadians Denis Shapovalov and Gabriel Diallo are also in the singles draw, and all three were awarded wild cards into the doubles draw. Big names including Alexander Zverev, Daniil Medvedev, and Ben Shelton will also be playing in Montreal, but the highest ranked players, Yannick Sinner and Carlos Alcaraz, won't be there. 11:26 right now, 27 degrees. This is Toronto's breaking news, CP24. We'll have a look at Toronto's top stories next.
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1: Begin!
2: Ooh, nice watch. You need watches at Oliver's? I got you.
1: Yes!
2: Everybody's a winner at Oliver's. Oh!

0: Charges have now been laid in a crash earlier this month involving some high-end cars caught on dash cam. DOBB want motorists to stay safe on the roads this long weekend. They'll be looking out for speeding, aggressive, distracted, and impaired driving. The city is gearing up for another weekend of summer events, including the Toronto Caribbean Carnival Grand Parade. We'll have everything you need to know coming up. 11:30 right now, 27 degrees. This is Toronto's breaking news, CP24. Good morning. I'm Arda Zakarian. We're halfway through the summer and we're in for another busy weekend in the city. We got to take it all in while we can. And it's all highlighted by tomorrow's Caribbean Carnival Grand Parade. You can watch special coverage live on CP24 and CP24.com, hosted by CTV's Jessica Smith and Rahim Ladani. It all starts at 10 a.m. at Maryland Bell Park, where thousands of masqueraders will dance their way along the lakeshore to the sounds of soca and calypso. This event is the largest of its kind in North America and attracts well over a million spectators from around the world every year. Road closures, including lakeshore from Fort York to Colburn Lodge Drive, will be in place starting at midnight and will continue until Sunday at 6 a.m. A full list is posted at cp24.com. Caribbean culture was front and center last night at Lamport Stadium as the King and Queen Showcase kicked off carnival festivities. Leaders of Caribbean Carnival mass bands displayed colorful costumes and performed for judges and an enthusiastic crowd. Police provided details on their safety plan as people plan to make their way to the lakeshore for the Caribbean Carnival Parade. CP24's Steve Ryan joins us live with all of these details, and it's way more timely, Steve, because of what happened at Salsa on St. Clair, and police want to make sure that nothing like that ever happens again.
1: Well, the police do operational plans every time there is a large event, and clearly mere police presence may not stop something from happening, but the conventional wisdom is that the large police presence in a large event will act as a deterrent when it comes to those who want to cause any sort of trouble. So an operational plan has been put into place with regards to this weekend. This happens with every large crowd event, Taylor Swift, the Raptors parade, things of that nature with that many people attending. There is a plan that will be implemented, and that plan will see a significant uniform presence, not only in and around the parade route, but also where the intel, where the intelligence gives police the information to suggest that other areas should be covered off as well. But the goal at the end of the day when it comes to policing an event like this is to keep the peace, make sure that the peace is kept, and to be there ready to respond if, in fact, there needs some sort of call for, or there is a call for assistance. Now, throughout this whole ordeal as well, when a plan is put in place to manage a large event, you still have your calls for service that need to be answered citywide. So there's a tremendous amount of pre-planning that goes into an event like this, and it will be a success, hopefully like every other year, when the City of Toronto hosts this really wonderful and important celebration for the entire city. Here's more from police we heard from earlier on.
2: I want to remind anyone celebrating this weekend to keep your phones and your valuables secure. Cell phone theft is one of the most common crimes we see during large-scale events. And a moment of distraction is all it takes to separate you from your valuables. As celebrations continue into the evening, we expect increased activity in the entertainment district's restaurants and bars, particularly along the waterfront and the downtown core.
1: So the goal is to police this event in a way that keeps traffic moving. Crowds are controlled. Police are there to deter and to respond if the need arises for that to happen. I'll send it back to you.
0: Steve, thank you so much for this. And the Caribbean Carnival Grand Parade isn't the only big event this weekend. Here we go. This is the country's biggest electronic music festival, and it's back for another year. Veld is taking over Downsview Park for a 13th year for 3 days this weekend starting tonight. Headliners this year include Armin van Buuren and KX5. Taste of India is back this weekend at Nathan Phillips Square. This event is billed as the largest Indian food festival in North America. It features more than 100 vendors as well as live entertainment. Admission is free and the event runs tomorrow and Sunday from noon until 11 p.m. Other events this weekend include Scarborough Rib Fest on at Thompson Park today through Monday. The Toronto Food Truck Festival in Woodbine Park also runs today through Monday. For all those details and a full list of the events, head to our website, cb24.com. Let's check on the commute now with CP24's traffic specialist, Adjoa Nsiebois. Adjoa, how are the roads?
3: Getting a whole lot slower, Arda. Very, very busy on most of the major routes. And we have a couple of problems that have just popped up. So brand new problems as you make your way to Milton. Not seeing too much of a delay, but we have this stalled vehicle. It's the eastbound 401. It's in the collectors through Trafalgar. MTO crews are blocking that right lane. And then as you head further along on the 401 eastbound, some brand new problems. Eastbound 401 collectors right at Weston. It is a collision. It does have the left lane and shoulder block. Traffic remains slow from well before Dixie. Southbound 404 DVP continues to barely move, starting from Finch all the way down to Don Mills. That's where this long-standing stalled vehicle, it's been there for over an hour, does have that right lane blocked. And if your travels take you towards the Garden, or at least it's a problem-free drive, still pretty busy coming into downtown from Parkside in sections all the way out towards about Spadina, Arda. I'll send it back to you.
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3: You're welcome.
0: Charges have now been laid in a crash exactly 2 weeks ago involving some high-end cars caught on dash cam. This was a scene on Highway 2A near Meadowvale. A Lamborghini is seen being chased by a Mercedes, which eventually crashed into a pickup. Two people in that truck were left with minor injuries. The 15-year-old driver of the Mercedes and a 24-year-old passenger suffered life-threatening injuries. The Lamborghini driver allegedly left the scene. 42-year-old Akil Haywood now faces charges of stunt driving, leaving the scene of an accident, and dangerous driving causing bodily harm. Provincial police will be carrying out aerial traffic enforcement over the course of the long weekend. The campaign, which is already underway, will focus on highways in Peterborough, Kawartha Lakes, Dufferin County, Caledon, Orillia, and Northumberland County. Pilots will be looking out for speeding, aggressive driving, and impaired driving. They will then relay potential violations to officers on the ground. OPP says it has seen a steady increase in reports of dangerous and high-risk driving across the province over the past several years. A man convicted of the 1980 murder of a Toronto police officer has been arrested while out on parole in Victoria. Victoria police confirmed to CP24 that Craig Monroe has been taken into custody and his parole has been revoked. It's unclear whether he is facing any new charges. Monroe was convicted of first-degree murder in 1981 for killing Constable Michael Sweet during a robbery on Queen Street West. Monroe was sentenced to life in prison, but was granted parole 2 years ago. Police are searching for a man accused of posing as a psychic and defrauding a Toronto victim out of $800,000. Investigators are looking for 29-year-old Gangadhar Babu. Police say between April of 2024 and September of this year, he posed as a psychic and fortune teller and exploited the beliefs of his victims by manipulating them into paying for spiritual protection. Police say the accused operated a business known as Indian Psychic and Spiritual Lead Healer and believe Babu has fled back to India. Investigators are concerned that there may be more victims. Police are investigating after shots were fired at an apartment building near Danforth and Midland in Scarborough this morning. Police say they were called to Danforth Road and Gordon Ridge Place just after 4:15 for the sound of gunshots. Several apartment units were hit by gunfire. No injuries have been reported. Police are investigating an overnight shooting in Scarborough. Officers were called to a church parking lot near a strip mall in the Morningside and Shepherd area just after 3 a.m. Paramedics tell CP24 a woman was found suffering from gunshot wounds and was taken to hospital with minor injuries. There's no word yet on suspects, and so far, no arrests have been made. One person has been seriously injured in a motorcycle crash in Roncesvalles. Police say this happened just after 2:30 a.m. at Roncesvalles and the Queensway. The man in his 50s was rushed to a trauma center where he is being treated for serious injuries. Roads in the area were closed for several hours but have since reopened. A new poll from Forum Research shows

0: other people are out, but he hasn't really grown his own base. And like I said, it tells me that he hasn't really taken the argument to Chao. And Chao has a massive record. She's been in politics for 41 years. Who has that kind of political baggage? Almost nobody. But he has not been effective in prosecuting the case against her.
1: The poll has a margin of error of plus or minus 4%. Toronto Public Health is reporting its first human case of West Nile virus this year. The disease is transmitted to people through the bite of an infected mosquito. Symptoms can include fever, headache, and a stiff neck. The elderly and individuals with compromised immune systems are at higher risk of severe illness. People can protect themselves by wearing insect repellent and removing standing water from their properties where mosquitoes can breed.
2: The main thing you can do, again, is just to reduce the frequency of biting. So take those strategies, wear the insect repellent, the longer clothing, avoid those few hours where there's the most bites occurring, early morning and later into the evening. And beyond that, I think people should enjoy their summer.
1: Symptoms of West Nile usually develop between 2 to 14 days after a person is exposed. 11:42 right now, 27 degrees. This is Toronto's breaking news, CP24. We'll have a look at Toronto's top stories coming up.
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0: Have now been laid in a crash earlier this month involving some high-end cars caught on dash cam. The OBB want motorists to stay safe on the roads this long weekend. They'll be looking out for speeding, aggressive, distracted, and impaired driving. The city is gearing up for another weekend of summer events, including the Toronto Caribbean Carnival Grand Parade. We'll have everything you need to know coming up. And stay with CP24 for more on these stories. And for further details, you can head to our website, cp24.com, and the CP24 app. WestJet flight cancellations ahead of a possible flight attendant strike or lockout are expected to begin today. CTV's Kamal Koramali joins us live with the very latest. Thank you, Kamal, for joining us. So we have both WestJet and the union representing the flight attendants say that they're at the negotiations table. Have there been any updates?
1: Yeah, all of it creating a lot of anxiety for travelers, not only planning to make their way to the airports this weekend, but also even for travels scheduled for late July and August. So to answer your question, no, we still have not seen any movement or a tentative agreement. Both sides say they remain at the bargaining table and negotiations are continuing, but we have not seen them reach a deal, and we're inching closer and closer to that Sunday midnight deadline where more than or roughly 4,400 flight attendants could walk off the job from WestJet. Now, we know the union issued a 72-hour strike notice Thursday. WestJet responded by issuing its own lockout notice. And where they are in the negotiations really depends on one major sticking point. It might be a little bit of deja vu from last summer where we saw Air Canada

0: the flight attendants fight the same fight, and the airline also try and keep stand its ground. But that key issue is getting paid for all hours worked. Look, the union says flight attendants only get paid for when the plane is in motion. They don't get paid for duties like boarding passengers, safety checks, and delays. The airline says the union's characterization is misleading, that the amount of pay when the plane is moving actually more than makes up for the time worked before and after. So that's where the two parties are really not able to see eye to eye. Other key issues that they're negotiating over currently is the amount of wages, not just when they should get paid, but also how much. And scheduling, the union says its members want better work-life balance, but the airline says, look, things have been this way for decades, so they're not really willing to budge too much on that scheduling issue as well. So that's where it currently stands. Meanwhile, the federal government just spoke earlier this morning, Arda, saying that they're going to let the two sides figure it out, and at this point, they're not going to intervene.
1: Kamal, if you have a flight with WestJet coming up, what should you do?
0: Yeah, so there is a brief window right now, Arda, between July 30th, which was yesterday, and August 4th, where the airline says it is not going to charge passengers for canceling or rebooking their flights if they choose to do so. So you do have that brief window where you can do pretty much whatever you want in terms of cancellations or changing your flights without any costs as well. But if you your flight is affected after that, WestJet by rules has to offer a rebooking or a refund if you choose not to travel. And airline advocates have said is that what you should not do, though, is cancel your flight yourself if you have a later flight. So a big mistake people can make is canceling the flight before WestJet does. Don't do that, because then you may not be eligible for that compensation or rebooking. Just wait until WestJet gets a hold of you and tells you it needs to rebook or cancel, and then they'll try to work with you on that, Arda. So back over to you for now.
1: Thank you so much for this call.
0: Anytime.
1: Workers at a pair of GTA casinos are now on strike. Unifor says nearly 900 workers at Pickering Casino Resort and Ajax Casino went on strike just after midnight. The union says this comes after negotiations with the employer failed to produce a fair contract. Unifor's national president Lana Payne says the workers are looking for fair wages and job security. Metrolinx has been fined for illegally dumping diesel fuel into Lake Simcoe. The incident happened in 2022 near the Allendale GO station in Barrie. Metrolinx pleaded guilty in court this week to a charge under the Ontario Water Resources Act. The company was fined $185,000 with an additional 25% victim fine surcharge. It has 120 days to pay. 60,000 migrants have now arrived in the Spanish territory of Ceuta from Morocco. Four people have died in the border breach so far. Spain's prime minister is blaming human smugglers, saying they deceive young people and lead many to their deaths. Officials are describing it as a humanitarian crisis, with thousands of people, including unaccompanied children, left sleeping in parks and on sidewalks. Hundreds of migrants are swimming their way into Ceuta. Moroccan forces are using tear gas to try and disperse the large crowds crossing the land. Spain is a main point of arrival into Europe for migrants seeking better opportunities economically. Gymnast Nadia Comăneci is back in Montreal to mark the 50th anniversary of the Montreal Olympics. She wowed crowds in the city in 1976 after scoring the first perfect tens in Olympic history. And 50 years later, Comăneci returned to Montreal to mark the milestone. CTV's Jean-Viève Beauchemin has the story.
2: With her trademark stance seen around the world half a century ago, Nadia Comăneci, nicknamed the Queen of the Montreal Games, returned to mark the 76th Olympics anniversary.
3: I am here because a 14-year-old decided to do something, you know, 50 years ago. And I'm impressed as an adult right now about the courage that 14-year-old had.
2: The young gymnast from Romania landed the first perfect 10 in Olympic history on July 18, 1976.
3: If you listen to the arena, people, you can hear, so I call it the Nadia touch.
2: The 10 was so unexpected, the scoreboard showed a 1.0. Her husband of more than 30 years now, fellow Olympic champion Bart Connor, who was also competing in Montreal, was sitting in the stands when she performed.
4: It changed the trajectory of the Olympic movement. You
2: know, the games were playing out with the backdrop of boycotts over apartheid, of the Cold War, of massive cost overruns for the host city. Many Montrealers still call the Olympic Stadium the Big O, as in O-W-E.
4: I think the whole Olympic movement was in trouble. And all of a sudden, some, you know, 14-year-old girl comes from Romania and scores a perfect score, which had never been accomplished. And it kind of like reinvigorated what the value of the Olympics again.
2: Kamenich scored 7 perfect 10s in Montreal, picked up 5 medals and 4 more at the Moscow Olympics in 1980. She defected to the U.S. in 1989, escaping the brutal regime of Nicolae Ceaușescu. This June, Kamenich was back in Romania to mark the 50th anniversary of the 76 Olympics, where she's revered by generations. But she's also welcomed as a local hero in Montreal, where her feats sparked a baby boom of women named Nadia in her honor. Now, her visit will be quite busy. She'll be receiving an honorary doctorate. There's a plaque unveiling and that parade of the women named Nadia. All that within 3 days. Geneviève Beauchemin, CTV News, Montreal.
1: The latest traffic update coming up next. It's 11:52 and 27 degrees. 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
13: Well, definitely getting busier out there on the major routes. So we'll start with problems through Milton, where there's not much of a delay, but Toronto Bound QEW through Trafalgar, stalled truck blocking the right lane as well as the right shoulder. And then further east on the 401, this is at the start of the ramp that does take you to Yonge Street. It looks like that right lane is blocked because of this stalled vehicle. As well, further east on the 401, it's already jammed as you head in towards Durham. Again, a lot of drivers already heading home or towards their cottages. And if your travels take you to the southbound 404 DVP, delays from Sheppard down to Don Mills. It was the scene of a long-standing stall in the right lane that cleared away. And if you're traveling on the QEW, this is the Niagara Bound QEW. The southbound Walker's online ramp to the Niagara Bound QEW partially blocked, and that is following a collision. Arda, I'll send it back to you.
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13: Welcome.
1: It's 11:55, 27 degrees. 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CTV Toronto News at Noon is next.

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0: Good afternoon. The Caribbean Carnival Grand Parade is set to take over the lakeshore tomorrow. It's the culmination of carnival festivities, and Toronto police are expected to be out and about to keep people safe. They gave an update this morning on their safety plan, and CP24 Steve Ryan joins us live with the details. Steve.
1: Yeah, Nathan, like with all major celebrations, major gatherings where many people in the thousands, hundreds of thousands, are expected to attend. The police have an operational plan that they implement on each and every one of those occasions. A plan is put into place the day of, but is planned for, if you will, way in advance. So we heard today from Toronto Police that there will be a significant police presence in and around the parade route tomorrow and throughout the weekend. There will be some surveillance from drones as well. They can get an idea as to what's going on below in those large crowds. But the main purpose of the police presence tomorrow is to be there to reassure those that are going to the event that they are safe and to react if, in fact, it calls for that. They'll also be in other areas as well where the intelligence tells them that they should be on the off chance that something might occur. But this will be like any other major event tomorrow, and that includes just a large police presence in and around the parade route and in those areas where, again, the intelligence suggests that, there should be a police presence. Here's more from Toronto Police we heard from a short time ago.
2: We have reviewed our operational plans, enhanced security measures where appropriate, and will have a strong, visible police presence at carnival events throughout the downtown core and waterfront this weekend. Officers will be deployed across key locations to support public safety, manage crowds and traffic, and respond quickly should an incident occur.
1: Police are advising people who are coming down to the event tomorrow to keep your valuables at home and to be mindful of where your cell phone is. And they tell us that, Nathan, because oftentimes cell phones get stolen in these large crowded events through distraction techniques. There's been a lot of coverage with regards to that. So again, police are reminding people, be mindful of your cell phone and keep all valuable property at home. I'll send it back to you.
0: All right, good advice. Thank you, Steve. Both the TTC and GO Transit will be running extra service to get people to this weekend's festivities. Tonight, there will also be a special train ride to celebrate the start of Emancipation Month. Community members will gather near Vaughan Metropolitan Station at 10:30 tonight for a ceremony followed by a nonstop train to Union Station. Organizers say the annual Emancipation Day Underground Freedom Ride symbolizes the sacrifice and risks that formerly enslaved people faced during their journeys to Canada. Emancipation Day is observed annually on August 1st to mark the day the Slavery Abolition Act took effect across the British Empire in 1834. And on the topic of transit, a reminder, August is the last month that most TTC riders will be able to access a monthly pass. As of September 1st, frequent riders will be charged a maximum of 47 fares per calendar month on the same payment period. After that, they can tap in for free for the rest of the month, and riders will still have to tap into the system. The transit agency says adult 12-month pass subscribers and post-secondary monthly pass holders should keep using those passes as they provide the best value. Still to come, continued concerns about a possible WestJet flight attendant strike. We'll have the latest on the negotiations and preparations for possible job action when we come back. A woman was taken to hospital following an overnight shooting in Scarborough. Police were called to a parking lot near Morningside in Lawrence just after 3 in the morning. They found the woman suffering from a gunshot wound, and she was taken to hospital with minor injuries. Police have not provided any information about possible suspects. And a man in his 50s has been taken to hospital following a motorcycle crash in Roncesvalles. Now, this happened just after 2:30 near Roncesvalles and the Queensway. The man was taken to a trauma center with serious injuries. The cause of the crash is still under investigation. And charges have been laid in connection with a crash 2 weeks ago caught on dash cam footage. Dash cam video taken on Highway 2A near Meadowvale shows a Lamborghini being followed by a Mercedes. The Mercedes eventually crashes into a pickup truck. The 15-year-old driver of the Mercedes and a 24-year-old passenger suffered life-threatening injuries, while two people in the truck suffered minor injuries. The Lamborghini driver left the scene. 42-year-old Akeel Haywood has been charged with stunt driving, leaving the scene of an accident, and dangerous driving causing bodily harm.
3: The OPP will be carrying out aerial traffic enforcement over the long weekend. The campaign, which is already underway, will focus on highways in Peterborough, Kawartha Lakes, Dufferin County, Caledon, Orillia, and Northumberland County. Pilots will be looking out for speeding, aggressive driving, and impaired driving. They will then relay potential violations to officers on the ground. The OPP says it's seen an increase in reports of dangerous and high-risk driving across Ontario over the past several years. And police are asking for your help finding a man in connection with a psychic and fortune teller scam. 29-year-old Gangduhar Babu is wanted on a Canada-wide warrant. He's charged with fraud over $5,000, possession of proceeds of crime over $5,000, and laundering proceeds of crime. He's accused of adopting the persona of a psychic fortune teller and spiritual healer known as Babu, and convinced the victim that they and their family would be killed or seriously injured unless they continue to give him money for spiritual protection. Police believe there may be more victims and are urging anybody with information to come forward. A new poll from Forum Research indicates the arrival of a new high-profile candidate in Toronto's mayoral race has shifted support for the two frontrunners. Former Conservative Cabinet Minister Chris Alexander registered to run for mayor on Wednesday. That same day, Forum asked a random sample of Torontonians who they would vote for. Alexander received 11% support. Meanwhile, Olivia Chow received 47%, down from 48%. If Alexander was not an option, Brad Bradford got 32% support, down from 35%.
4: Bradford's not really been prosecuting the case against Chow. His numbers have been pretty flat for a long, long period of time. You know, he got a bump when Tory was out for sure, and you know, he got that kind of bump when other people are out. But he hasn't really grown his own base. And like I say, it tells me that he hasn't really taken the argument to Chow. And Chow has a massive record. She's been in politics for 41 years. Who has that kind of political baggage? Almost nobody. But he has not been effective in prosecuting the case against her.
3: The poll has a margin of error of plus minus 4%. City Council wrapped up their final meeting before October's municipal election last night. One of the motions that was passed will allow free ferry rides for kids and seniors starting in August. CTV's Beth McDonnell joins us live with more. Beth.
5: Nathan, yes, this motion was done by Mayor Olivia Chow and City Councillor Asma Malik, and the motion was to make ferry rides free in the month of August for ferries and children. And I've been speaking with people at the ferry terminal today, and so far people love the idea. That means rides will be available for seniors 65 and up and anyone 19 years or younger for the entire month of August. Chow says it's a thank you to the people of Toronto for making their voices heard over the expansion of Billy Bishop Airport. 87,000 residents weighed in on the federal government survey about the waterfront, which led to an announcement it wouldn't pursue a bigger airport to make the ferry rides free and possible. $940,000 will be made available to cover the costs. Chow's office says money designated for ferry improvements will be moved to the free ferry rides. And to ensure there is money for ferry improvements, money is being used from something called Section 37. And this is coming from Asma Malik's ward. The funds, they come from real estate developments.
6: I think it's a great idea. I just wish I knew about it earlier, because we decided to come today and then I heard about it this morning. So unfortunately, bad timing for us, but great for everyone else who wants to come out in August.
7: Nice that everybody gets a chance to go to the island. You know, it's not easy to get here for everybody. So it's nice for everybody to be able to enjoy the nice weather.
8: I have a little one. She is 10 months old. So it is definitely difficult and challenging in these times. So why not let everyone go to the islands for free?
9: Great idea. Yeah. I love Canada.
10: Very good. Very good. Palan, very good.
11: We love any investment in being outdoors.
12: It's really very good idea because I have kids and I have 65 plus seniors. So we like this place and definitely we go again for free rides.
5: As you can see, Nathan, it's a gorgeous day. The ferries are out on the water. You can see one right now that is returning to the city. Right now, a ticket for a child or senior costs $6.15. Reporting live, I'm Beth McDonnell. Nathan, back to you.
3: All right. Thank you, Beth. Meanwhile, City Council has also approved plans for a pedestrian priority phase at Yonge and Eglinton. Once it's implemented next year, people will be able to cross in any direction during that time, as they would near Young, where Young meets both Bloor and Dundas. The plan would also see signals adjusted in the area to help keep traffic moving near the busy intersection. All right, we got more news in a moment, but first a look at the forecast. There's a live shot of the city by the water. It looks beautiful, and it really is a lovely start to the long weekend. The sun is shining, the skies are clear. Let's bring in Lindsay Morrison with a look at the current conditions, and it's not going to be like this the entire weekend, but a good start.
13: Yes, we must enjoy this while we have it, Nathan. Happy Friday of the long weekend. There's always a good vibe out there on a day like this, and it helps that the weather is so pleasant. We've had a real nice stretch the last couple of days here, and we are currently enjoying 28 degrees. That feels more like 31. You might notice a bit of mugginess today and into the day tomorrow. Winds have switched direction. They're now coming out of the south, but they're fairly light. You're not going to find a whole lot of relief from the breeze out there. We're at an 8 on the UV index for today. That is very high. We're forecasting a high of 29 degrees, feeling more like 32, with mainly sunny skies. It's all clear right now on the satellite and radar, but things are going to change. So coming up, we will take you through the long weekend forecast and talk about the possibility of wet weather. Things have improved a little bit in the short range. All of those details are ahead. Nathan, back to you.
3: All right. Thank you, Lindsay. Workers at a pair of GTA casinos are now on strike. Unifor says nearly 900 workers at Pickering Casino Resort and Ajax Casino went on strike just after midnight. The union says this comes after negotiations with the employer did not produce a fair contract. Unifor National President Lana Payne says workers are seeking fair wages and job security. WestJet flight cancellations are beginning today ahead of a possible flight attendant strike or lockout on Sunday. The airline hasn't said how many flights have been canceled so far, but it's standard practice for airlines to wind down flight schedules so planes and crews are not scrambling in the event of job action. If a deal is not reached by Sunday, hundreds of flights will be canceled over the long weekend. Customers with a ticket for a flight that's canceled because of a strike are eligible for refunds. WestJet is also allowing passengers traveling by August 4th to make a change or cancellation without paying a fee. And CTV's Kamal Karamali has been following this story and joins us with more. Kamal, of course, there's a lot of concern for travelers with all this going on. What's the latest on negotiations between the two sides?
14: Yeah, Nathan, the clock is still ticking as we're inching closer to 4,400 WestJet flight attendants walking off the job as early as Sunday, because so far we're not seeing a tentative agreement, nor have either side said that they're inching closer anywhere towards a deal. So as it stands right now, a strike almost seems imminent and is looming over the heads of thousands of passengers who are planning trips not only this weekend but into the end of July and into August, who are wondering if that will go ahead. So here's where we currently stand. We know the union issued a 72-hour strike notice Thursday, as you mentioned. WestJet responded by issuing its own lockout notice. There are, and you may remember this from last year's strike between Air Canada's flight attendants and the airline, that the main sticking point for WestJet flight attendants and WestJet's the airline is getting paid for all hours work. So look, the union says flight attendants only get paid for when the plane is in motion. They don't get paid for all the things you see before the flight and after it reaches the gate. Things like boarding passengers, safety checks, delays. The union actually says its members get 35 hours of unpaid work every month, but the airline takes issue with that characterization. It says that the amount of pay for when the plane is moving makes up for the time worked before and after. So both sides seem to have their heels dug firmly into the ground. Both sides also disagreeing on wages, how much that wage increase should be, as well as scheduling. The union saying it wants better work-life balance for its members. Now, usually when things get a bit hairy and both sides can't see eye to eye, the federal government steps in. The jobs minister saying not too long ago, actually earlier today, that that will not happen as of yet. Have a listen to what Patty Haidu had to say.
15: The parties are at the table right now, and Canadians expect them to stay at that table and get a deal. The best deals are the ones that the parties arrive at together. This is important work, and I know that both WestJet and QP, local and national, are very diligently working together. And we have federal mediators, including a special mediator that was just appointed a couple months ago to be there with them to work through those challenging questions.
14: A small glimmer of hope, Nathan. Both sides do say that they are committed to reaching a deal before a strike takes place on Sunday.
3: And Kamal, for those who might get caught in the middle of all this, what is the airline advising people to do?
14: Yeah, so you touched a little bit on it on the off the top, Nathan, but that brief window that you have from July 30th yesterday to August 4th really throws those rules of fees that you have to pay for flight cancellations and adjustments out the window. So really, you have this brief period. If your flight is between July 30th and August 4th, need not worry. You can cancel or rebook your flight with zero costs, according to WestJet. But you do have some rights if a strike does happen. If your flight is affected, WestJet has to offer a rebooking or refund if you choose not to travel. The one mistake you should not make, according to travel experts, is cancel your flight yourself if you have a later flight, say in late July or August. A big mistake people can make is canceling the flight before WestJet does. That means you may not be compensated for it. It's important to let WestJet try and rebook you first. The other thing is, if you do have something you can't really move, like a wedding or a cruise that you're trying to get to, don't cancel those yet. Really try to work with WestJet to try and find other flights before canceling those and having to pay those hefty costs for a canceled cruise, let's say. So a lot of adjustments and a lot of considerations for passengers as we're getting closer and closer to that Sunday deadline when a strike could possibly happen, Nathan. Back over to you.
3: Good advice. CTV's Kamal Karamali in the CTV National Newsroom. Thank you.
14: You're welcome.
3: Turning now to the latest on the wildfires in northern Ontario. The Thursday night update from the province says five new fires were confirmed in the northeast region yesterday for a total of 45 burning there, nine out of control. 115 fires are burning in the northwest, with two new ones confirmed Thursday. Natural Resources Minister Mike Harris yesterday sidestepped questions about calls for a public inquiry into the province's wildfire response, saying a review will take place, but the findings may not become public. But he said the province is sparing no expense to protect Ontarians and noted that so far there have been no loss of life because of the fires. In British Columbia, evacuation orders remain in and around Boston Bar because of the Brunswick Creek wildfire, still burning out of control. But as damage assessments take place in hard-hit areas, the local district has launched an online tool that allows people to see if their properties or businesses are okay. Fire officials say water is back on and power has been restored to emergency services. Residents are urged to stay out of evacuation zones and keep an eye out on the latest alerts, as conditions can change quickly. Reported cases of disease from ticks are on the rise nationwide. CTV's Paul Hollingsworth has more on why Nova Scotia has been hit hard by the bugs.
16: When George Fox walks in the park, he always checks his body, hoping to avoid a tick bite.
17: It's news you don't want to hear.
16: His fears are valid. There has been a noticeable increase in tick-related diseases in Nova Scotia.
18: Like anaplasmosis that are transmitted by the same tick.
16: Anaplasmosis is a bacterial infection that can be treated with antibiotics and is passed on to humans from tick bites.
18: More like a flu-like illness. So fevers, muscle aches, headaches.
16: Dr. Paul Bonner says over a two-year period, starting in 2023, the number of cases for anaplasmosis doubled in Nova Scotia, jumping to 600 reported cases last year.
18: It does put more strain on the system. So certainly important for folks to recognize these illnesses themselves and seeking early care.
16: Biochemist Nicoletta Ferroni says ticks are spreading anaplasmosis, Lyme disease, and the Powassan virus. The number of reported tick-borne illnesses combined with recent mild winters and hot summers allowing ticks to thrive points to an increase in the black-legged tick population, which can carry dangerous viruses. cases.
17: Is it because the tick population is actually increased over time? Yes, but it's also the more passive surveillance that we are seeing. So people, they're actually looking for ticks, they're finding them, and then they're sending them for testing.
16: Which allows experts to have a general idea about the rate of increase for the tick population in Nova Scotia.
17: You can see that there is an exponential increase.
16: Using Health Canada approved spray repellent and checking your body and pets for ticks is the best defense to avoid bites and possible illness. Paul Hollingsworth, CTV News, Halifax.
3: Some developing news out of the Middle East. U.S. President Donald Trump says a deal is in place that could reshape the future of the Gaza Strip. Trump outlined details on social media, writing in part, "The Board of Peace reached a historic agreement for the complete disarmament of Hamas and all other armed groups in Gaza. This is a monumental step toward lasting peace and security." He went on to say the agreement will be carried out in carefully structured phases. As disarmament is completed, Israeli forces will withdraw and the International Stabilization Force will work with a new Palestinian police force to take responsibility for Gaza being safe for its residents and its neighbors. Some Palestinians expressed little hope this morning. The deal will lead to peace. Now, the plan would see the Iran-backed militant group give up its stockpile of guns, eliminate tunnels, and stop weapons production. It also calls on Israel to end its attacks in Gaza and withdraw its forces to where they stood in October. A Hamas official says they've reached an agreement on disarming, but Israel has yet to say if it accepts the deal, after previously saying it was intent on destroying Hamas.
19: Hamas, with 20,000 fighters and the strongest single political presence in the Gaza Strip, will not simply evaporate under these conditions. What I think Donald Trump and the Board of Peace are hoping for is that this new expert panel of Palestinians, which has yet to step foot into Gaza, will somehow take over the vacuum. That remains to be seen.
3: A Board of Peace official says the process could take more than 300 days. Well, Spain says it's partially reversing a rush of migrants into one of its territories on Africa's north coast. This prompted alarm from fellow European countries. This was the scene as migrants crossed the border between Morocco and the Spanish enclave of Ceuta. Spain's government said around 50,000 people had crossed the border since Thursday morning, with local officials putting the number closer to 60,000. The Interior Ministry now say more than 37,000 have since headed back, and at least 57 bodies had been recovered in the areas where mass crossings took place. France said it would increase checks on its border with Spain, and Italy threatened to suspend Spain from the EU's open border agreement. European national soccer teams are threatening to boycott the next World Cup if FIFA goes ahead with a plan to sell stakes in the tournament to private investors. FIFA president Gianni Infantino wants to create a $20 billion spin-off company to run the World Cup, with minority ownership stakes up for sale. A senior advisor to Infantino resigned in protest. UEFA European Soccer's governing body held an emergency meeting yesterday where members voted to boycott FIFA competitions if the plan goes through. In a statement, the group said, "Some things are simply too important to sell." Meanwhile, CONCACAF, which includes Canada, has also rejected the plan from FIFA. However, the group has stopped short of calling for a boycott.
13: Well, can you believe it is the final day of July? Where did the month go? You'll recall that it was a hot one at times. Here's a look back. In fact, Canada Day, we climbed all the way to 36 degrees, and that wasn't even the hottest day of the month. The hottest was July 14th, when we were just shy of 37 degrees. Now, traditionally, August brings slightly cooler temperatures and slightly shorter days. This is a look at the average highs, lows, and temperatures. Also, on average, we pick up just shy of 70 millimeters of rain, and it looks like we're going to get some rain for the first days of the new month. We're going to take you through the long weekend forecast after the break here on CTV News at Noon. Stay with us.
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6: Well, let's talk about the forecast. It is Friday and just a great start to the long weekend. It's just looking good out there. And I know many people have got plans this weekend hoping that the weather cooperates.
7: Yeah, and I'm hoping many people decided to take this Friday off perhaps because it's one of the better looking weather days of the long weekend. I'm somewhat sorry to say, although there has been some improvement when it comes to tonight and tomorrow. If you're heading to the Grand Parade, the Toronto Caribbean Carnival now underway, it looks as though it could stay dry around the city of Toronto, but I don't expect it to stay dry the whole weekend. Weather is brought to you by the Presler Law Firm Injury Lawyers. You don't pay unless they win. Gorgeous sunshine this morning. What a nice start to a Friday, and not just a Friday, but the final Friday, the final day in July, and the Friday before a long weekend. And the August long weekend, in my opinion, always has some high expectation because it's right in the middle of summer. We're heading into August, which I like to call the Sunday of the summer. Still plenty of time to enjoy summer and nice weather conditions. We just might get a little interruption when it comes to the sunshine this weekend and might get a little more in the way of rainfall. But right now, satellite and radar looks all good, all dry. We should increase the cloudiness as we make our way into the evening hours, but it might stay dry this evening too. That right there is the weather maker for part of Saturday and certainly into the day on Sunday. So area of low pressure going to bring some rain to different parts of southern Ontario. Let me show you a little snapshot of about 7 p.m. tonight. So perhaps you can see some cloud cover has built in. Chance of isolated showers, not a sure thing here in Toronto. Could skirt on by pretty quickly. And then here's Saturday. All right, I'm going to pause it again as we make our way to about 1:30, 2 p.m. Isolated showers, but again, mainly north of Toronto. And then as we make our way into the second half of the afternoon, overnight into Sunday, this is when things are going to become noticeably more unsettled. So widespread periods of rain on and off throughout the day. Hopefully by about the dinner hour on Sunday, we're starting to dry out in many areas. We might struggle to see some sunshine that day. But on Monday, aside from a little leftover cloudiness, it should be a better day, a brighter one, and temperatures should start to climb a little bit too. Expect these numbers to change, but this should give you a general idea of which communities are expected to see some heavy rainfall through the weekend, especially again Saturday night and into the day on Sunday. All of the days are going to be a little muggy, and we're already feeling that humidity right now. It feels like 31 at Pearson Airport. It's feeling closer to 40 this hour in the Windsor area. That's normal. 29 degrees, expected to feel more like 32 later this afternoon. And then here is your evening at a glance. Again, a little more in the way of cloud compared to what we're seeing right now, but it is a warm night ahead, so we're going to remain at about 20 degrees for an overnight low, maybe 21 in Niagara Falls. And your Toronto Caribbean Carnival forecast for Saturday looks like this. 28 degrees, Humidex 33. If you're getting out of town and heading maybe off to the cottage or a campground, yeah, plan on it being a little unsettled. Wet weather possible both Saturday and Sunday in those parts of the province. Here's your 7-day forecast for Toronto. Next week is looking pretty good, pretty dry, fair amount of sunshine, and temperatures creeping back up toward 30 degrees. That's the weather for now. Nathan, back to you.
6: Thanks, Lindsay. The Blue Jays will try to make it two in a row when they begin a series with the St. Louis Cardinals tonight.
8: And he dribbles it up the third baseline, and it's going to be a hit, and it's going to be a run.
6: The team's coming off a 5-2 win over the Washington Nationals on Wednesday. Dylan Cease is set to start for the Jays tonight with first pitch against St. Louis set for 7:07 at Rogers Center. This is the team's final homestand before the August 3rd trade deadline, meaning it could be the last time fans are able to see some players in a Blue Jays uniform. Toronto FC has not won in 12 games, but they're hoping to change that when they take on New York City FC tonight.
0: Breaking out some attacking moves. Punched away by Johnson. The rebound is finally in.
6: The team last won April 4th and has fallen to 12th place in Major League Soccer's Eastern Conference since then. Now, kickoff for tonight's game is set for 7:30 at New York's Yankees Stadium. The Tempo wrapped up a two-game set with the league-leading Minnesota Lynx at Scotiabank Arena last night.
9: Ushkaida, a deep one off the glass! The bank at Scotiabank!
6: The Tempo took a lead with a three-pointer at the end of the first quarter. However, the Lynx dominated after that, going on to win it 104-72. The Tempo will be back on the court Sunday when they hit the road to take on the Golden State Valkyries, hoping to snap a four-game losing streak. Still to come, Anthropic has admitted its software hacked into three companies during product testing. We'll have those details when we come back.

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11: At the beginning of the Industrial Revolution, no one called it that. 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
12: Road trip to the cottage this long weekend. 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We're here in Bradford, Ontario, one of the busiest routes to cottage country. It's the perfect place to check out the first ice pump. 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This is so cool.
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15: A young mother with stage 3 colon cancer says she believes stigma stalled her diagnosis for more than 3 years. She says her symptoms were largely ignored by medical professionals and wants others to be vigilant about early detection. CTV's Abigail Beeman has the story.
16: After 2 days, a nurse comes and disconnects the bag from me.
17: Jalene Niles shows us the realities of chemotherapy, part of a determined quest to prevent others from sitting in this hospital bed.
16: Numerous doctor's appointments saying, like, listen, there's something wrong. I don't feel good. And I'm having trouble going to the washroom. It's irregular. The blood in my stool is concerning. And they just kept sweeping it under the rug as, oh, it's hemorrhoids.
17: Niles suffered debilitating pain for 3.5 years, begging to be heard, she says, before a doctor finally ordered further tests.
16: Then they found my cancer, but they found it at stage 3.
17: Incensed it wasn't caught sooner, despite detailing symptoms and telling doctors her grandmother died of colon cancer. As an Indigenous woman, she says she was caught up in stigma.
16: They were very happy to say, okay, you're in pain, let me give you this medication. But at the same time, I was saying, no, I don't want the pain pills. I want answers.
2: Both incidence rates and mortality from colorectal cancer has increased in our indigenous Inuit Métis populations, which is kind of alarming.
17: Radiation oncologist Mark Gaudette says that's true across all age cohorts. In general, colon cancer rates are on the rise for Canadians younger than 50. Niles wants screening ages lowered further. She is just 39. And of all of the parts of her life she's grieving, she can't work or volunteer. The hardest is being less hands-on with her three-year-old son, Jack.
16: It's very unfair because I want to be the best mom I can be in the world. So hopefully I'll make that up to him next year and for the rest of his life.
17: In the meantime, she's grateful for family, including her twin sister.
8: I believe in you.
16: Okay, good.
17: And the help of nurse Diego Caesar with the Ottawa Hospital's Indigenous Cancer Program.
18: All the barriers around stigma, around medication, about access to health care, my program tries to work with and improve the outcomes.
17: Niles hopes sharing her story will empower others.
16: Don't ignore the symptoms. Don't let them be minimized. Don't let them be brushed away.
17: Abigail Beeman, CTV News, Ottawa.
15: AI developer Anthropic, creator of the large language model Claude, has admitted its software hacked into three companies during product testing. Anthropic says the security breach was discovered during a review of its testing process. The review was sparked by a recent announcement from fellow artificial intelligence firm OpenAI, which says its ChatGPT model went rogue and hacked into another company. Anthropic says it has reached out to the impacted companies. A startup from London, Ontario, set to launch a device they say could be a game changer for people who require prosthetics. CTV's Jerry Dewin has the details.
19: Well, there have been

0: from that walking motion, which automatically turns this dial and pulls on the cable to tighten the panels against the leg.
1: A breakthrough moment has come for Vessel, with the U.S. Food and Drug Administration registering the KIN system as a Class 1 medical device, opening the door for broader distribution in the United States. Health Canada registration is expected soon, and an application for European registration will come this year or early next year.
2: It's definitely a difficult process. Doing hardware and doing medical hardware is incredibly complex.
0: Getting the regulatory approvals takes us into those markets. It really is that one barrier standing between us and sales, us and helping the patients that we intended to help.
1: The Vessel team has grown from 3 members to now 9 members, with substantial growth expected in the coming months. Along with research and innovation, the Vessel team can do small-scale production here at the Western Discovery Park. Now the goal is to find a larger space where they can ramp production up. They plan to open a new facility in London and will announce new distribution agreements soon. Robinson says there is a growing need for more comfortable and convenient prosthetics.
0: 185,000 new amputations every year in North America. There's some really staggering data points when it comes to how fast this market is increasing and why. Diabetes is the leading cause of leg amputation, but then with all the global conflict happening around the world right now, there's a lot of traumatic amputations happening as well.
1: Robinson says the Vessel team continues to work with patients, prosthetists, and physical therapists to refine the KIN system. Jerry DeWan, CTV News.
3: Still to come, after a few weeks of smooth sailing for The Odyssey at the box office, the latest Spider-Man movie swings into theaters this weekend, and it's already breaking records. Details are just ahead.
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3: The newest Spider-Man movie is swinging into theaters this weekend, and it's already setting box office records.
4: But you're in danger. You just have to trust me.
3: Variety reports Spider-Man Brand New Day brought in $72 million U.S. in previews across North America, beating the previous $60 million record set by Avengers Endgame in 2019. As for the full weekend, there's a wide range of expectations. Sony's forecasting $190 to $195 million in ticket sales, but some Hollywood insiders are predicting much higher numbers than that. As rising grocery prices continue to put pressure on household budgets, a Kitchener man has turned the frustration into an earworm. CTV's Andrea Hollick has the story.
5: But every time I visit my local grocery store, every week the prices are up a little more.
6: It's a feeling many shoppers know all too well. Sticker shock at the grocery store, part of the routine, as food prices continue to climb.
7: I felt like, something needed to be done, so I wrote a song all about food inflation.
5: I almost started crying when I saw the price of meat.
6: Kevin Westfall is a Kitchener musician, known for his comedic, tongue-in-cheek tunes tackling real issues.
7: There's so many people right now that need help, and I couldn't be silent. I had to write a song to try and help the people, and just shed some light on what's going on.
5: There's something funny going on at the grocery store.
6: The food inflation blues comes from a conversation Westfall had with a store manager who blamed soaring costs on climate change, tariffs, and wage increases. And while the musician says that could be true, he's also noticed retailers raking in profits.
5: They're making so much money at the grocery store, and they just keep getting richer.
8: It's a great way to deliver a message.
6: Danny Bailey directed the music video. He hopes the song strikes a chord for all Canadians.
8: We want everyone in the country to feel the pain with us. They're already feeling the pain. We're going to add a little comedic value to bring the thought and the story to the top.
5: And the price of the fruits and vegetables, it knocked me off of my feet.
6: The video has been seen more than 26,000 times online, proof its message isn't falling on deaf ears.
9: By using comedy and satire, he's actually getting the message further than if he was just going to do a straight-ahead song. When you use humor, it kind of brings people together rather than divide them.
6: For Westfall, making music has never been about division, but rather inspiring change, one tune at a time.
5: There's something funny going on here at the grocery store.
6: Alexandra Hollick, CTV News, Kitchener.
3: Very funny. Ariana Grande's newest album is out today, along with a music video for her title track. The video for Petal features the Grammy winner as a performer, auditioning alongside other hopefuls looking to become a star. But she finds herself face-to-face with executives who echo some of the criticisms Grande herself has faced in real life. She eventually responds by attacking them with a chainsaw. Petal is the second single off the album, following Hate That I Made You Love Me. Meanwhile, Ariana Grande's in Montreal as part of her Eternal Sunshine tour. As CTV's Olivia O'Malley reports, the singer is urging people to do more than just listen to her music. She wants them to get out and vote.
10: Inside the Bell Centre, there is exclusive Ariana Grande merchandise available to future voters.
11: If you pledge to vote in the Quebec election on October 5th, we will give you an exclusive Ariana Grande vote merch pin.
10: Her fans, known as Arianators, get this limited edition pin if they promise to head to the polls. The campaign is a collaboration between the pop star and Apathy Is Boring. The organization educates and encourages young people to engage in democracy. During Tuesday's concert, 300 people signed up.
11: A bunch of people that we talked to on Tuesday, they didn't know there was an election coming up. They didn't know if they were registered or not. So we answered all of their questions so that they were ready to vote in October.
10: A few blocks away on St. Catherine Street, the American singer has a pop-up store. Fans from around the world are lining up down the block to get in. Many say Grande is a role model.
12: Her message is amazing, and like she pushes a really good narrative for the young people to like step into action and actually like have their voices heard.
10: The 33-year-old's foundation is highlighting local organizations at each stop on the Eternal Sunshine Tour. In Montreal, she's also working with a group that helps LGBTQ plus migrants and a women's health organization.
13: I love that. I feel like celebrities should, you know, encourage that stuff, because sometimes some celebrities won't dare to, you know, talk about those things.
14: It's about making it cool to go and head to the polls.
10: Political analyst Raphael Melançon says it's a great way to get young people to cast a ballot. In Quebec's last provincial election, the turnout rate for 18 to 34-year-olds lagged far behind older voters.
15: They get their information differently. They don't watch the news on television, sadly for us, and they're not necessarily on the same platforms as other segments of the population. So we need to have strategies to go directly where they are.
6: Apathy Is Boring's booth will be set up in section 111, where they'll be giving voters the chance to say thank you next to Apathy. Quebec's provincial election is set for October 5th. Olivia O'Malley, CTV News.
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3: 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We're here in Bradford, Ontario, one of the busiest routes to cottage country. It's the perfect place to check out the first ice pump. 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This is so cool.
4: A cancer patient in Ottawa recently had his heavy metal dreams come true. He was unable to make it out to a show, so his hospital brought the band to him. CTV's Peter Sperling has the story.
5: It's music you typically wouldn't hear in a hospital. 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
8: Of course, a heavy metal band can get loud. So, to be respectful of Tim's neighbors, the concert was held here in a hospital boardroom.
9: If you're going to do a heavy metal show, you got to give them the full 100%. You can't, you know, dial it back. You got to take it to 11.
5: Canadian power metal band The Scepter going all out.
9: Instantly, I was honored. Warmed my heart that they thought of us. And I told the guys right away, and everyone was immediately on board.
5: Everyone putting together the full experience, even a custom-made ticket.
6: We painted his nails black, he had his heavy metal t-shirt on. They rocked out for him.
5: An emotional moment and show for many in the room.
9: Yeah, a little bit. We were happy to have our sunglasses on.
6: I had nurses coming up to me after and hugging me and tearing up and saying, I'm so glad Tim got to have this.
5: And a memorable and unique experience for everyone involved.
6: Tim was really blissed out by it, yeah.
5: Peter Sperling, CTV News.
4: I've never seen a story like that before. Wasn't that just incredible? What a great idea. And, you know, any music, even heavy metal, because I do listen a little to heavy metal.
10: Yeah.
4: Live, I do love it.
10: Yeah. You listen to a little bit of everything. Yeah. And you're right. That's a great story. A nice one for our Friday. And we've got some nice weather for our Friday, too. This is a great way to kick off a long weekend. We're going to begin by showing you the satellite and radar. And what I want to show you is that in addition to high pressure over southern Ontario, you can very clearly see that area of low pressure that's going to swing through and bring us some rain this weekend. But tonight, 20 degrees is the low, partly cloudy sky. Tomorrow, it could be mainly cloudy at times, but fingers crossed it's going to be dry for the grand parade at the Toronto Caribbean Carnival. There's the route and the temperatures. It's also going to be quite humid, feeling into the 30s once again. And your 7-day forecast does show the full long weekend. Next week, Nathan's looking pretty nice. Lots of sunshine in store.
4: All right. Thanks so much, Lindsay. That's it for us. Remember, you can get Toronto's breaking news all day on CP24 and at ctvnewstoronto.ca. For Lindsay and all of us here, have a great day. I'm Nathan Downer. Be sure to join us later for CTV News at 5 and 6. Have a great day.

0: charges have now been laid in a crash earlier this month involving some high-end cars caught on dash cam. And the OPP want motorists to stay safe on the roads this long weekend, so they'll be looking out for speeding, aggressive, distracted, and impaired driving. And the city's gearing up for another weekend of summer events. That's including the Toronto Caribbean Carnival Grand Parade. We'll have everything you need to know. That's just ahead. It's 1 o'clock, 28 degrees out, feeling like 31. This is Toronto's Breaking News, CP24, and I'm Liz West. And we are halfway through the summer, and we're in for another busy weekend in the city, highlighted by tomorrow's Caribbean Carnival Grand Parade. Look at that. 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It's hosted by CTV's Jessica Smith and Raheem Ladani, and it starts at 10 a.m. at Maryland Bell Park. Thousands of masqueraders will dance their way along the lakeshore to the sounds of soca and calypso. This event, which is the largest of its kind in North America, attracts well over a million spectators from all around the world every year. Road closures, including Lakeshore from Fort York to Colburn Lodge Drive, they'll be in place starting at midnight and will continue until Sunday at 6 a.m. A full list of closures posted at cp24.com. And Caribbean culture, the front and center last night at Lamport Stadium as the King and Queen Showcase kicked off carnival festivities. Leaders of Caribbean carnival mass bands displayed colorful costumes, performed for judges, and, of course, an enthusiastic crowd. And police provided details on their safety plan as people plan to make their way to the lakeshore for the Caribbean Carnival Parade. CP24's Steve Ryan joins us now live with the details. So what is the plan, Steve?
1: Well, it's like with all major events that happen in the city, the police have an operational plan, and that's developed well in advance of the date or celebration in this case. So the plan will be implemented this weekend, and we heard from police today that they will have a significant police presence around the parade route tomorrow and in other areas as well where the intelligence tells them through the data that they need to be as well. So not only do police and its partners have to make sure that they've got enough resources in place to deal with the hundreds of thousands of people that may be here tomorrow, but they also want to make sure that there are enough cars in all of the divisions to answer calls for service. Calls for service are always a priority, and they are never taken away to police an event like Caravana or any other large event. Those arrangements are made well in advance, so you make it a lot of pay duties, a lot of officers called back in on a callback or overtime, but it certainly doesn't take away from the response that the people of Toronto expect when they pick up the phone and call for help with regards to the police. Here's more from the Toronto Police we heard from earlier today.
2: In regards to safety, public safety is our main focus, and we have taken all the information that we have, we're intelligence-led, and we have prepared a very robust plan in terms of supporting our operations as to making sure that the parade, the festivities are all held in a safe environment. We're going to have a significant footprint here, and this year we're going to have two drones that are going to be up on the parade route and in major parts of the city that will have aerial observation to make sure that we know what is happening with the crowd, the dynamics, but all of it focused on public safety.
3: Additional police officers will be deployed during these times to keep people safe and respond quickly if needed. Most importantly, we want people to come out, celebrate, and enjoy everything the Caribbean Carnival has to offer. If you need assistance or have concerns, please don't hesitate to contact one of our officers. We're here to help.
1: So public safety is always paramount, and that's what will be the goal tomorrow. And again, there will be a significant police presence in and around the parade route, and there will be officers at other locations as well ready to respond if need be. And again, it will not be taken from the calls for service that are expected throughout the rest of the city of Toronto. So back to you.
0: All right. Thank you for that, CP24's crime analyst Steve Ryan. And the Caribbean Carnival Grand Parade, it's not the only big event this weekend. Yeah, it's the country's biggest electronic music festival, and it's back for another year. Veld is taking over Downsview Park for a 13th year for 3 days this weekend. It starts tonight. Headliners this year include Armin van Buuren and KX5. As well, Taste of India back this weekend at Nathan Phillips Square, and this event's billed as the largest Indian food festival in North America. It features more than 100 vendors as well as live entertainment. Admission's free, and the event runs tomorrow and Sunday from noon until 11 p.m. And other events this weekend include Scarborough Rib Fest. That's on at Thompson Park today through Monday. The Food Toronto Food Truck Festival, that's at Woodbine Park, runs today through Monday. And for details and a full list of events, just head to our website, cp24.com. And starting tomorrow, children and seniors, they'll be able to ride the city's ferries for free for a month. Mayor Chow says the move is a thank you to Toronto residents for making their voices heard about the proposed Billy Bishop expansion and the celebration of the waterfront victory. The city says it continues to work to build a vibrant, accessible waterfront for everyone to enjoy. And the price of a regular round-trip fare for adults, well, that's just under $10. Now we're going to check on today's commute with CP24 traffic specialist Sonia Sash. It's a Friday heading into a long weekend. What does that look like for us right now?
4: Oh, my goodness, Liz. It is already busy. So if you are heading out, give yourself some extra time. Let's head over to the Gardner. Eastbound, we're seeing that stalled vehicle right here. It is blocking that right shoulder at South Kingsway. Again, it is starting to slow through that stretch. I'm going to keep it going on the Gardner. As you can see, if you're heading into the downtown core, it's actually pretty packed. You're hitting the brakes from Park Lawn all the way over through to Jamison. And then let's take a look at the DVP. We had an issue here, still there, and it's on the southbound DVP. Stalled vehicle continues blocking that right lane at Eglinton. You're going to lose a little bit of time getting through there, but take a look at the north downside. It is already starting to build. Like you said, they are definitely getting out early, perhaps, for that jump on the long weekend. And I'm going to take you to the 401 westbound near Westney in the east end. Traffic is already heavy from Westney Road through to Salem. And then we do have an incident at Finch and Martin Grove as well. That intersection is completely blocked. Back to you.
0: All right. Thanks, Sonia. Emergency crews on scene of a fire at Moss Park. A Chopper 24 over the scene of a fire in the commercial building near Queen and Sherbourne. This is just after 6 this morning. You can see some of the smoke that's coming from the roof. No word on possible injuries from this fire. Queen Street has reopened between Sherbourne and Ontario. And charges have now been laid in a crash exactly 2 weeks ago involving some high-end cars that were caught on dash cam. This was the scene on Highway 2A near Meadowvale. A Lamborghini seen being chased by a Mercedes, which eventually crashed into a pickup truck. Two people in that truck were left with minor injuries. The 15-year-old driver of the Mercedes and a 24-year-old passenger suffered life-threatening injuries. The Lamborghini driver allegedly left the scene. 42-year-old Akil Haywood now faces charges of stunt driving, leaving the scene of an accident, and dangerous driving causing bodily harm. Provincial police will be carrying out aerial traffic enforcement over the course of the long weekend. Now, the campaign, which is already underway, will focus on highways in Peterborough, Kawartha Lakes, Dufferin County, Caledon, Orillia, and Northumberland County. Pilots will be looking out for speeding, aggressive driving, and impaired driving, and then they'll relay potential violations to officers on the ground. OPP says it's already seen a steady increase in reports of dangerous and high-risk driving across the province over the past several years.
5: We had 9 people die last year during this Civic Day long weekend, and this is really the last long weekend before we start talking about back to school. And so let's make the most of this. Let's make sure we get to where we're going safely. We're going to be watching out for those aggressive drivers, impaired drivers, people not paying attention, distracted, and people aren't wearing their life jackets, their helmets, or their seat belts. And of course, when you see vehicles broken down on the side of the road, trailers with flat tires getting tended to by tow trucks or emergencies with fire trucks, police cars, ambulances, please slow down as you approach them.
0: Now, last August, Civic Long Weekend, OPP laid 3,500 speeding charges and just over 200 impaired driving charges. And a man convicted of a 1980 murder of a Toronto police officer has been arrested while out on parole in Victoria. Victoria Police confirmed to CP24 that Craig Monroe has been taken into custody and his parole has been revoked. It's unclear whether he's facing any new charges. Monroe was convicted of first-degree murder in 1981 for killing Constable Michael Sweet. This was during a robbery on Queen Street West. Monroe was sentenced to life in prison but was granted parole 2 years ago. And police searching for a man accused of posing as a psychic and defrauding a Toronto victim out of $800,000. Investigators looking for this man, 29-year-old Gangabar Babu. And police say that between April of 2024 and September of this year, he posed as a psychic and a fortune teller and then exploited the beliefs of his victims by manipulating them into paying for spiritual protection. Police say the accused operated a business known as Indian Psychic and Spiritual Healer and believe Babu has fled back to India. Investigators are concerned there could be more victims. And police are investigating after shots were fired at an apartment building near Danforth and Midland in Scarborough this morning. Police say that they were called to Danforth Road in Gordon Ridge Place. It was just after 4:15 for the sound of gunshots. Several apartment units hit by gunfire. No injuries have been reported. And police are investigating an overnight shooting in Scarborough. Officers were called to a church parking lot near a strip mall in the Morningside and Shepherd area. It was right after 3 a.m. And paramedics tell CP24 a woman was found suffering from gunshot wounds. She was taken to hospital with minor injuries. No word yet on suspects, and so far no arrests have been made. Now, one person has been seriously injured in a motorcycle crash in Roncesvalles. Police say this happened just after 2:30 a.m. at Roncesvalles and the Queensway. The man, who was in his 50s, rushed to a trauma center. That's where he's being treated for serious injuries. Roads in the area were closed for several hours and now have reopened. And Waterloo Regional Police say a missing girl from Kitchener might be in the Toronto area. Who also goes by Kiki, was last seen in the Sterling Avenue South area of Kitchener. It was July 28th. Now, they say she may now be in the GTA and are concerned for her well-being. Alora is described as 5'6". And a new poll from Forum Research shows that the arrival of a new high-profile candidate for mayor shifts the race between the two frontrunners slightly. Former MP Chris Alexander registered to run for mayor of Toronto on Wednesday. Now, that same day, Forum asked a random sample of Torontonians who they would vote for. Alexander had 11% support. Incumbent Olivia Chow got 47%. That was down from 48%. And if Alexander isn't an option, Councillor Brad Bradford, he got 32%, which was down from 36%. Forum says the results suggest Alexander draws more support from Bradford than from Chow.
6: So the lesson from 2023 for people on the right is don't split the vote. That's how Chow got in, a united left vote. And there are a lot of right candidates. And I think Bradford had that strategy in mind when he got in like a long time ago. He was the very first person in the race, I think hoping no one else would get in. Unfortunately for him, in fact, another person from the right's gotten in is Chris Alexander. I didn't think he was that well known in the city, but so we did poll out just the other day. First, we asked two questions. First, who would you vote for? It comes down to Bradford or Chow. And then we asked, what if Chris Alexander was in the race?
0: And the poll has a margin of error of plus or minus 4%. Crews back on the scene of a fire near College and Lansdowne. We're going to take a live look. Chopper 24 over the scene at Brock Avenue. Now, the fire broke out shortly after noon, then went to a second alarm. Firefighters are assessing how many adjacent homes are impacted. No injuries have been reported. It is 1:14, 28 degrees out, feeling like 31. This is Toronto's breaking news, CP24. And we'll take a look at Toronto's top stories. That's next.
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0: Charges have now been laid in a crash earlier this month involving some high-end cars caught on dash cam. The OPP want motorists to stay safe on the roads this long weekend, so they'll be looking out for speeding, aggressive, distracted, and impaired driving. The city's gearing up for another weekend of summer events, including the Toronto Caribbean Carnival Grand Parade, and we'll have everything you need to know that's just ahead. Stay with CP24 for more on these stories. For further details, head to our website, cp24.com, and the CP24 app. And WestJet expected to start canceling flights today. This is ahead of a possible flight attendant strike or lockout. The airline has not said how many flights have been canceled so far, but it's standard practice for airlines to wind down flight schedules so the planes and crews are not left scrambling to return if there is a strike. And if a deal isn't reached by Sunday, hundreds of flights will be canceled during the long weekend. Customers with a ticket for a flight that's canceled due to a strike are eligible for refunds. WestJet's also allowing passengers traveling by August 4th to make a change or cancellation with no fees. And workers at a pair of GTA casinos, they're now on strike. Unifor says nearly 900 workers at Pickering Casino Resort and Ajax Casino, they went on strike just after midnight. The union says this comes after negotiations with the employer failed to produce a fair contract. Unifor's national president, Lana Payne, says the workers are looking for fair wages and job security. And Metrolinx has been fined for illegally dumping diesel fuel into Lake Simcoe. The incident happened in 2022. It was near the Allendale GO station in Barrie. Metrolinx pleaded guilty in court this week to a charge under the Ontario Water Resources Act. The company was fined $185,000 with an additional 25% victim fine surcharge. It has 120 days to pay. And Statistics Canada says real gross domestic product rose 0.3% in May. That beat expectations. The May GDP figures come off a solid growth of 0.6% in April and a gain of 0.2% in June. The mining, quarrying, oil and gas extraction sector led growth for a second straight month. The increases are a rebound from a slight contraction in the first 3 months of the year. And the latest traffic update coming up next is 118, 28 degrees. 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
1: We're eating our way around the world. No passport, no jet lag, just the GTA. 13 Suns Ethiopian Cafe and Eatery, where the coffee's bold, the flavors are bigger, and yes, eating with your hands, part of the experience. Let's

0: I cannot wait to dig in. Miss, thanks for having us here. While you tell me how to eat this properly, share what people can expect when they come to 13 Suns, maybe if they've never been here before.
1: Of course, man. Thanks for being here. What you can expect here at 13 Suns is great vegan comfort food, Ethiopian rooted, but we love to try new things and, like, you know, add a modern approach and twist to it and try some fusion dishes. But right here, you're seeing a traditional veggie platter, which we call bayainatu, which essentially means an assortment of different options. We got our spiced red lentils, we got our simmered garlic kale with black cardamom, we got beets, we got our mushroom tips, we got salad, we got everything, and we got some busas. So you got some mild options right in front of you. It's very simple. You're just gonna reach for the injera, you're gonna rip a piece.
0: Oh, this is the injera.
1: There you go. This is made out of teff flour, which is the smallest grain in the world, native to Ethiopia. Okay. And all you're doing is essentially pinching and grabbing what you like. You can mix and match. Don't be afraid to get into it.
0: And there's a little bit of heat. Can I put it
1: on? There you go, of course. And you're going in. Cheers.
0: Mmm. That's simple. Really flavorful.
1: Mm-hmm.
0: I like that.
1: It gets messy, but that's the joy of it. You know, you can dig in and use all your senses to enjoy this. So we make the sweet awaze in-house. Typically, awaze is a spicy dip made with berbere, but we've made it a
0: but
1: sweet
0: no
1: and spicy
0: dip.
1: Yeah, preferably not.
0: All right,
1: go
0: here
1: for
0: we
1: it.
0: Go.
1: Go for it.
0: Mmm. Mmm.
1: Like that? Yeah.
0: I do. That's really beautiful, sweet.
1: I gotta dig into it.
0: Wasn't the day for wearing plate pants, I guess. It's warm, it's vibrant, it's the kind of place that turns dinner into a full-on vibe. This spot showcases the cultural mosaic that is the GTA. Full details at cp24.com.
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7: Closed captioning of this CP24 program is brought to you by Diamond and Diamond Lawyers, Canada's largest personal injury law firm with over $1 billion in total settlements.
8: Well, the usual routes are starting to fill in right now. I'm going to take you over to the QEW eastbound. We're still seeing that stalled vehicle sitting on that shoulder. It is causing more of a visual distraction at South Kingsway, just enough to slow you down through that area. And actually just happening right now, we are seeing on the opposite side, on the westbound side of the Gardner in that same area at South Kingsway, a stopped vehicle. Not sure why. Could be a stall. And I want to take you again further into the core on the Gardner. That is ramping up into the downtown core. You're on the brakes from Park Lawn all the way through to Jameson. So give yourself some extra time there. DVP, we are still seeing that incident here, that southbound, that stalled vehicle blocking the right lane at Eglinton. You are going to tap the brakes just a little bit through that stretch. but it's really the northbound side that is really picking up right now. People are definitely making an early break for the long weekend, and it absolutely shows. And Finch, we're also seeing an incident there on the northbound side, stalled vehicle that is blocking the right lane there, and it's on the ramp, actually. So again, more of a visual distraction. And I want to take you over to the 401 out east. Right at Westney Road through to Salem, traffic is absolutely tight. So if you are making your way to the east end, please give yourself a little bit of extra time. Back to you.
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10: It's 124, 28 degrees out. 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On a Friday, we'll have a look at Toronto's top stories next.
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0: charges have now been laid in a crash earlier this month involving some high-end cars caught on dash cam. The OPP want motorists to stay safe on the roads this long weekend, so they'll be looking out for speeding, aggressive, distracted, and impaired driving. The city's gearing up for another weekend of summer events, including the Toronto Caribbean Carnival Grand Parade. We'll have everything you need to know. That's just ahead. It's 131, 28 degrees out. This is Toronto's breaking news, CP24. I'm Liz West. Crews are on the scene of a fire. It's near College and Lansdowne. And Chopper 24 flew over the scene on Brock Avenue. The fire broke out shortly after noon and did escalate to a second alarm. Firefighters are assessing how many adjacent homes are impacted. No injuries have been reported. And we're halfway through the summer, and we're in for another busy weekend, and the city is highlighted by tomorrow's Caribbean Carnival Grand Parade. And you can watch special coverage live on CP24 and CP24.com. 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And thousands of masqueraders will dance their way along the lakeshore to the sounds of soca and calypso. The event, which is the largest of its kind in North America, attracts well over a million spectators from around the world every year. Road closures, including Lakeshore from Fort York to Colburn Lodge Drive, they'll be in place starting at midnight and will continue until Sunday at 6 a.m. So for a full list of closures, go to our website, cp24.com. Caribbean culture was front and center last night at Lamport Stadium as the King and Queen Showcase kicked off carnival festivities. Leaders of Caribbean Carnival mass bands displayed colorful costumes and performed for judges and an enthusiastic crowd. And police have provided details on their safety plan as people planned their way down to Lakeshore for the Caribbean Carnival Parade. CP24 Steve Ryan joins us live now with the details. And, you know, we've seen how we do it during the World Cup. So I feel like we must be very comfortable with taking care of the roads and closures at this point, and safety, obviously.
1: Yeah, great point, Liz. And the Toronto Police have become very good at these large crowd operational plans. Taylor Swift comes to mind, the Raptors parade back in 2018. It seems like a long time ago. World Cup. These are the type of events. And the carnival this weekend is right up there with the amount of people that may be attending. So the police, well in advance of today's date, go through and create an operational plan, a plan that will allow for the people attending the carnival to have a safe time. There'll be enough police officers at the carnival as well that they can respond if there need be. There's also a hope that the presence itself of the uniforms could deter many from committing criminal acts, if that's what they are considering doing. But for the most part, the idea for the police being present throughout this carnival, high visibility, crowd control, traffic control, and there to respond if, in fact, somebody needs the assistance of the Toronto Police. Now, we did hear from police earlier on today with regards to this weekend, and here's some of what we were told.
2: We have a planning team that focuses specifically on special events, and it's their sole task to make sure that we're adequately resourced for every major event and every special event that we have within the city. And what they do is they take the resource allocation that we have and make sure that we're intelligence-led, we take all the information, and we support our operations through a proper deployment through an operational plan, which is police language for basically saying we are dedicating adequate resources where needed, when needed.
3: I want to remind anyone celebrating this weekend to keep your phones and your valuables secure. Cell phone theft is one of the most common crimes we see during large-scale events. And a moment of distraction is all it takes to separate you from your valuables. As celebrations continue into the evening, we expect increased activity in the entertainment district's restaurants and bars, particularly along the waterfront and the downtown core.
1: So you heard the superintendent speaking about asset relocation. It is important to have assets in place, resources in place to respond to the calls that may be created as a result of a large event. But you also need to have those resources throughout the city ready to go when it comes to calls for service as well. The opportunity to respond to those calls for service can't be diminished as a result of the large crowds at the policing at the large crowd event. So even though there's going to be significant police presence at the event tomorrow, the calls for service are a priority, and that won't be taken away from as a result of this large gathering, like any large gathering. You've got your policing in the crowd, and you've got your calls for service being answered. They are not mutually exclusive. I'll send it back to you.
0: Okay, great. Thank you for pointing that out. That's CP24 crime analyst Steve Ryan. And the Caribbean Carnival Grand Parade is not the only big event this weekend. That's right, the country's biggest electronic music festival. That is back for another year. Val taking over Downsview Park for 13th year for 3 days this weekend. That starts tonight. Headliners include Armin van Buuren and KX5. Taste of India is back this weekend at Nathan Phillips Square. The event is billed as the largest Indian food fest in North America, and it features more than 100 vendors as well as live entertainment. Admission is free, and the event runs tomorrow and Sunday from noon until 11 p.m. Other events this weekend include Scarborough Rib Fest, because we like to eat. It's at Thompson Park today through Monday. The Toronto Food Truck Festival, get the theme here. It's at Woodbine Park, runs through till Monday. And for events and a full list of events, head to our website, that's cp24.com. And starting tomorrow, children and seniors will be able to ride the city's ferries for free for a month. Mayor Chow says the move is a thank you to Toronto residents for making their voices heard throughout the proposed Billy Bishop expansion and a celebration of the waterfront victory. The city says it continues to work to build a vibrant, accessible waterfront for everyone to enjoy. And the price of a regular round-trip fare for adults is just under $10. Now, provincial police will be carrying out aerial traffic enforcement over the course of the long weekend. Now, this is a campaign that's already underway, and it will focus on highways in Peterborough, Kawartha Lakes, Dufferin County, Caledon, Orillia, and Northumberland County. Pilots will be looking out for speeding, aggressive driving, and impaired driving. And then they'll relay potential violations to officers on the ground. OPP says it's already seen a steady increase of reports of dangerous and high-risk driving across the province over the past several years.
4: We have seen an increase of fatalities this year over last year. 210 people dead already this year in car crashes across the province, up from 180 the same period last year. So we're going in the wrong direction.
0: Now, last August, Civic Long Weekend, just to put into context, OPP laid 3,500 speeding charges and just over 200 impaired driving charges. And now we're going to check on the roads with CP24 traffic specialist Sonia Sash. Sonia?
5: Hey, Liz. Not a great start to the long weekend right now. We have a major collision that popped up on the 401 westbound. I'm going to take you to that. It's in Whippy, and it is a big one. Two left lanes were blocked at Brock Street, and traffic is backing up from Thixon approaching the scene. As you can see, the ambulance cleanup is still there. It's going to take a little bit. I want to show you the eastbound side of the 401 in that same area. Again, if you are getting away, traffic is building through that stretch. It is packed from Westney all the way through to Salem. And then also on the South Kingsway at Gardner, we're still seeing that stalled vehicle right there on the eastbound side in the right shoulder. And you know, causing a slight delay, you're going to ease off the gas as you approach that stalled vehicle, more of a visual distraction. And then as you enter the downtown core on the Gardner, again, it is absolutely rammed from Park Lawn all the way through to Jameson. And then on the 404 northbound, we're still seeing that incident there. Stalled vehicle continues to block that right lane, and that's the ramp to Finch Avenue. So again, it is volume. Things are picking up. Pack your patience if you are getting out early for the long weekend.
0: Thanks for that, Sonia. Emergency crews are on a fire, scene of a fire at Moss Park. Chopper 24 was over the scene of a fire in a commercial building near Queen and Sherbourne. This happened just after 6 this morning, and you can see the little smoke coming from the roof. No word on possible injuries from this fire, and Queen Street has reopened since between Sherbourne and Ontario Street. And charges have now been laid in a crash exactly 2 weeks ago involving some high-end cars that were caught on dash cam. This was a scene on Highway 2A. It's near Meadowvale. A Lamborghini seen being chased by a Mercedes, which eventually crashes into a pickup truck. Two people in that truck were left with minor injuries. The 15-year-old driver of the Mercedes and a 24-year-old passenger suffered life-threatening injuries, and the Lamborghini driver allegedly left the scene. Well, 42-year-old Akil Haywood now faces charges of stunt driving, leaving the scene of an accident, and dangerous driving causing bodily harm. And a man convicted of the 1980 murder of a Toronto police officer has been arrested while out on parole in Victoria. Victoria police have confirmed to CP24 that Craig Munro has been taken into custody and his parole has been revoked. It's unclear whether he's facing any new charges. Munro was convicted of first-degree murder in 1981. It was for killing Constable Michael Sweet during a robbery on Queen Street West. Munro was sentenced to life in prison but was granted parole 2 years ago. And police are searching for a man accused of posing as a psychic and defrauding a Toronto victim out of $800,000.

0: for the sound of gunshots. Several apartment units were hit by gunfire. No injuries have been reported. And police are investigating an overnight shooting in Scarborough. Officers called to a church parking lot. It was near a strip mall in the Morningside and Shepherd area just after 3 a.m. Paramedics tell CP24 a woman was found suffering from gunshot wounds and was taken to hospital with minor injuries. No word yet on suspects. So far, no arrests have been made. And one person has been seriously injured in a motorcycle crash in Roncesvalles. Police say this happened just after 2:30 a.m. at Roncesvalles and the Queensway. The man in his 50s was rushed to a trauma center, and that's where he's being treated for serious injuries. Roads in the area were closed for several hours, but have since reopened. It's 1:43, and it's a lovely day. This is Toronto's breaking news, CP24. We'll have a look at Toronto's top stories next.
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0: charges have now been laid in a crash earlier this month involving some high-end cars caught on dash cam. DOPP want motorists to stay safe on the roads this long weekend, so they'll be looking out for speeding, aggressive, distracted, and impaired driving. The city's gearing up for another weekend of summer events, including Toronto Caribbean Carnival Grand Parade. We'll have everything you need to know. That's just ahead. And stay with CP24 for more on these stories. For further details, head to our website, cp24.com, and the CP24 app. A new poll from Forum Research shows the arrival of a new high-profile candidate for the mayor shifts the race between the two frontrunners a little. Former MP Chris Alexander registered to run for mayor of Toronto on Wednesday. Well, that same day, Forum asked a random sample of Torontonians who they would vote for. Alexander had 11% support. Incumbent Olivia Chow got 47, down from 48. And if that's if Alexander isn't an option. Councillor Brad Bradford got 32%, down from 36. And Forum says the results suggest Alexander draws more support from Bradford than Chow.
1: Bradford's not really been prosecuting the case against Chow. His numbers have been pretty flat for a long, long period of time. You know, he got a bump when Tory was out for sure, and you know, he got that kind of bump when other people are out. But he hasn't really grown his own base. And like I say, it tells me that he hasn't really taken the argument to Chow. And Chow has a massive record. She's been in politics for 41 years. Who has that kind of political baggage? Almost nobody. But he has not been effective in prosecuting the case against her.
0: And the poll has a margin of error of plus or minus 4%. And WestJet expected to start canceling flights today. That's ahead of a possible flight attendant strike or lockout. The airline has not said how many flights have been canceled so far, but it is standard practice for airlines to wind down flight schedules. That's so planes and crews are not left scrambling to return if there is a strike. And if a deal isn't reached by Sunday, hundreds of flights will be canceled during the long weekend. Customers with a ticket for a flight that's canceled due to a strike.

0: are eligible for refunds. WestJet's also allowing passengers traveling by August 4th to make a change or cancellation with no fees. And workers at a pair of GTA casinos are now on strike. Unifor says nearly 900 workers at Pickering Casino Resort and Ajax Casino went on strike. This happened just after midnight. The union says this comes after negotiations with the employer failed to produce a fair contract. Unifor's national president, Lana Payne, says the workers are looking for fair wages and job security. And Metrolinx has been fined for illegally dumping diesel fuel into Lake Simcoe. The incident happened in 2022 near the Allendale GO station in Barrie. Metrolinx pleaded guilty in court this week to a charge under the Ontario Water Resources Act. And the company was fined $185,000 with an additional 25% victim fine surcharge. And it has 120 days to pay. And Stats Canada says real gross domestic product, well, that rose 0.3% in May, and that beat expectations. The May GDP figures come off solid growth of 0.6% in April and a gain of 0.2% in June. The mining, quarrying, oil and gas extraction sector led growth for a second straight month. And their increases are a rebound from a slight contraction in the first 3 months of the year. It is 148, 28 degrees out. It's a glorious one. This is Toronto's breaking news, CP24. And coming up, we'll take a look at some of the stories making entertainment headlines in Toronto with Chum 104.5's Jamar McNeil.
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16: Is it going
15: to
16: be PG-13?
17: I don't think so.
15: This is Temptations Under the Sun, Cyprus.
8: Closed captioning of this CP24 program is brought to you by Diamond and Diamond Lawyers, Canada's largest personal injury law firm with over $1 billion in total settlements.
1: Well, it is busy out there, especially if you are heading eastbound this afternoon. Let's head over to the 401. Eastbound, we are seeing some major delays here. It's because of a crash. It's blocking the right lane just at Salem, just ahead of our cameras right now. But you can see that it is a slow go approaching Westney Road all the way through to the scene. So give yourself a little bit of extra time. On the Gardner, we're still seeing that stalled vehicle here. It's sitting in that right shoulder at South Kingsway. You are going to ease off the gas on the approach, but then it opens up right after that. And let's take a look at just further east of that on the Gardner. Volume is still building through that stretch. Brakes from Parkside Drive all the way through to Jameson. So again, many people are heading out early for the long weekend, and it's a very, very slow go out there. Back to you.
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0: And it's Friday, so let's take a look at some of the stories making entertainment headlines in Toronto with Chum 104.5's Jamara McNeil. Thanks for being here, Jamara.
16: Thank you. Beautiful Friday to you, Liz.
0: It sure is, and great day to, I guess, release a record if you're Ariana Grande.
16: Yeah, Ariana Grande has a big weekend up. You know, she just left Montreal for her tour stop, and she released her 8th studio album today. It's called Petal, P-E-T-A-L. People are saying that it's noticeably different than her past projects. Quieter, more moodier. She's leaning into her R&B and kind of synth pop vibe. So you're going to hear a more vulnerable, more, maybe even a little more kind of quiet Ariana Grande. We know her for that big voice of hers, but this, they're calling one of her most mature works yet. Some people are saying it could have used maybe a couple bigger pop moments, bigger, you know, loud radio hit moments. But interesting, Ariana Grande is saying she's leaning more into her vulnerable storytelling for this album, Petal. So I just told you she just left Montreal on her tour stop. She skipped over Toronto, which we still have no idea why, but she's headed to Chicago for her next stop on her tour.
0: Yeah, I always hold out that artists are going to then somehow come back since they're sort of in the area geographically. I'm often wrong about that.
16: But I would like to think so. The demand is there.
0: Absolutely. It's probably a venue issue. Now let's talk about music. We'll stay on the topic of music. And Toronto really, because we are like an epicenter of music, and especially when it comes to different genres, yeah. And we have two huge events going on this weekend.
16: Big weekend, Liz. This is Veld Weekend, which is happening over at Rogers Stadium. This is a big EDM music festival with some of the biggest names in EDM and music. You got Above and Beyond, Armin van Buuren, Charlotte DeWitt, KX5, one of my favorite duos, which is deadmau5 and Cascade together to make that duo. And of course, it's all going down Downsview Park. It kicks off today. I mean, what a big, big way to celebrate the summer with some of the most loudest pumping music with some of the biggest DJs known to man. But also, can't forget, this is the big weekend for Toronto, Toronto Caribbean Carnival. Tonight, you got the Panorama Steel Pan Contest that's happening at Lamport Stadium. Yesterday was the King and Queen Showcase at the same stadium. And tomorrow is the Grand Parade, the Road March. We are all on the road, and we're taking over Exhibition Place, Lakeshore Boulevard. So this is what it's all about. Whether you're part of the Caribbean community or if you're just someone who just loves to jump up and wave, this is the weekend to get out, get some sun, and get some big beats in your ear.
0: Jamara, I'm so glad you mentioned, I'm going to go back to Veld, you mentioned deadmau5 because I love him. He's local, from born in Niagara Falls, but I haven't heard his name in a while. So what was the name of the duo that he's in?
16: deadmau5 is now performing with Cascade, and they've formed a collective called KX5.
0: Okay.
16: Because the five and the deadmau5 is the S, kind of, right? So it's Cascade and S deadmau5.
0: Okay, how am I ever going to know that?
16: It's we have me. That's what I'm here for.
0: Thank you for that. Thank you. Okay. And finally, one of Hollywood's favorite true life couples in a big movie that's coming out.
16: Yeah, I mean, Tom Holland, Zendaya, Spider-Man, No Way Home. This is a massive film, Liz. And they're saying that this might be the best Spider-Man yet, and probably one of Tom Holland's best performances yet. It's just making a killing at the box office right now on $195 million domestically, which could make it one of the biggest openings of the year, potentially one of the biggest superhero debuts ever. It's tracking so huge, but I have to say, both the fans and the critics are saying this was a tremendous Spider-Man. It's a little bit of a different look at Spider-Man. They're going a little darker, a little moodier. It's not as laughy and as kind of, I guess, bright as the previous one. So expect a very dramatic movie. I'm hearing there are a couple moments, Liz, where you may even shed a tear or two or ten.
0: Okay, well, but what I want to know is, are they married, Zendaya and her hubby?
16: I can't get the
0: goods on that.
16: Great question. They've been very coy about it, but I think Tom Holland spilled the beans the other day by saying that they were married. He didn't say it so directly, but he implied that they had gotten married in a secret ceremony that we've yet to see any footage or anything from.
0: Okay.
16: But they're an item as tied, not as it gets, in my opinion.
0: Okay, all right. They're not... Taylor Swift and what's his name?
16: Madison Square Garden? No. They're keeping it quiet.
0: Okay, thanks for being with us. That's Chum 104.5's Jim R. McNeil. He's outstanding, 157, 28 degrees out. This is Toronto's Breaking News, CP24. We'll take a look at Toronto's top stories next.
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33: Ooh, nice watch. 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Yes! 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
34: Oh!

0: charges have now been laid in a crash earlier this month involving some high-end cars caught on dash cam. The OPP want motorists to stay safe on the roads this long weekend. They'll be looking out for speeding, aggressive, distracted, and impaired driving. The city is gearing up for another weekend of summer events, including the Toronto Caribbean Carnival Grand Parade. We'll have everything you need to know coming up. It's 2:01 right now, feeling like 28 degrees. This is Toronto's breaking news, CP24. Good morning, I'm Arda Zakarian, or good afternoon, rather. We're halfway through the summer, and we're in for another busy weekend in the city, highlighted by tomorrow's Caribbean Carnival Grand Parade. You can watch special coverage live on CP24 and CP24.com, hosted by CTV's Jessica Smith and Raheem Ladani. It all starts at 10 a.m. at Marilyn Bell Park. Thousands of masqueraders will dance their way along the lakeshore to the sounds of soca and calypso. The event, the largest of its kind in North America, attracts well over a million spectators from around the world every year. Road closures, including lakeshore from Fort York to Colburn Lodge Drive, will be impacted and will be in place starting at midnight and will continue until Sunday at 6 a.m. A full list is posted at cp24.com. Caribbean culture was front and center last night at Lamport Stadium as the King and Queen Showcase kicked off carnival festivities. Leaders of Caribbean Carnival mass bands displayed colorful costumes and performed for judges and an enthusiastic crowd. Police provided details on their safety plan as people plan to make their way to the lakeshore for the Caribbean Carnival Parade. CP24 Steve Ryan joins us live with all those details. This attracts well over a million people from around the world.
1: It certainly is a special event, Arda, and one that many look forward to year after year. And this event, this carnival, is no different than any other large-scale event that we have seen in the city. Taylor Swift, for instance, the Raptors celebration parade back in 2018, 2019, the World Cup. These are the sort of things that have a operational plan developed and put into place, and there will be an operational plan put into place tomorrow, as well as you mentioned, those hundreds of thousands of people, if not more, gather to enjoy the carnival. So what the police are telling us is that there will be a significant police presence in and around the parade area and in other areas where the intelligence tells them that they need to be. And that will include such things as traffic flow, crowd control, and having officers front and center with regards to around the perimeter of the celebration and even within the celebration itself, so they can respond to calls for service as well if, in fact, they are needed. Now, we did get an update from the Toronto Police earlier today. Here's some of what we were told.
2: We have a planning team that focuses specifically on special events, and it's their sole task to make sure that we're adequately resourced for every major event and every special event that we have within the city. And what they do is they take the resource allocation that we have and make sure that we're intelligence-led, we take all the information, and we support our operations through a proper deployment through an operational plan, which is police language for basically saying we are dedicating adequate resources where needed, when needed.
3: I want to remind anyone celebrating this weekend to keep your phones and your valuables secure. Cell phone theft is one of the most common crimes we see during large-scale events. And a moment of distraction is all it takes to separate you from your valuables. As celebrations continue into the evening, we expect increased activity in the entertainment district's restaurants and bars, particularly along the waterfront and the downtown core.
1: So not only is there priority for adequate resources on the parade route itself and around the festival itself, there needs to be adequate resources when it comes to calls for service around the city as well. So that is all factored into the operational plan that we will see put in place, most likely starting tonight.
0: Thank you so much for this, Steve Ryan. And the Caribbean Carnival Grand Parade isn't the only big event this weekend. Check this out. What is this, you may ask? Well, it's the country's biggest electronic music festival, and it's back for another year. Veld is taking over Downsview Park for a 13th year for 3 days this weekend starting tonight. Headliners this year include Armin van Buuren and KX5. Taste of India is back this weekend at Nathan Phillips Square. The event is billed as the largest Indian food festival in North America. It features more than 100 vendors as well as live entertainment. Admission is free, and the event runs tomorrow and Sunday from noon until 11 p.m. Other events this weekend include Scarborough Rib Fest at Thompson Park. It happens today through Monday. The Toronto Food Truck Festival in Woodbine Park also runs through Monday. For details and a full list of events, you can head to our website, cp24.com. Starting tomorrow, children and seniors will be able to ride the city's ferries for free for a month. Mayor Olivia Chow says the move is a thank you to Toronto residents for making their voices heard about the proposed Billy Bishop expansion and a celebration of the waterfront victory. The city says it continues to work to build a vibrant, accessible waterfront for everyone to enjoy. The price of a regular round-trip fare for adults is just under $10. Sonia Thash joins us now with the latest traffic update. How's it going out there?
4: Hey, Arda. It is very, very busy right now. It is crazy packed. I'm going to start, though, with the DVP on the southbound side, which is not too busy, but we are seeing that incident there. It's at Eglinton, that stalled truck that's parked in that right lane. It's really just more of a visual distraction. It's the opposite side, northbound. No kidding. People are heading home for the long weekend. It is absolutely rammed all the way through to Finch. Now, let's take a look at the 401 for a second on the eastbound side. Just ahead of our camera view, there's that crash still blocking the right lane at Salem, and it is extremely slow. Take a look at behind it at Salem and Westney. It is completely rammed through that stretch as well. South Kingsway, poor guy. We are still seeing that stalled vehicle sitting in that right shoulder, and that's at South Kingsway. Expect a bit of a slowdown getting through that obstacle, but otherwise nothing too crazy on the approach. Otherwise, again, it is just volume. The 400 hasn't picked up that volume, but the DVP northbound certainly has. Back to you.
0: Thank you so much for this, Sonia. WestJet flight cancellations ahead of a possible flight attendant strike or lockout are expected to begin today. CTV's Kamal Karamali joins us live with the latest. Thank you so much, Kamal, for joining us this afternoon. So we have both WestJet and the union representing the flight attendants say that they're still at the negotiations table. Yeah. But have there been any updates?
5: Yeah, so far, mum's the word, and things are all quiet on both fronts. We've reached out to both parties, and both have indicated in their most recent comments that they are respecting the negotiating process and are still at the bargaining table as they try to reach a deal before any job action potentially begins as early as Sunday, Arda. So the union, we know, issued a 72-hour strike notice on Thursday, which means that they would strike if they don't reach a deal by midnight on Sunday. And WestJet responded by issuing its own lockout notice. Now, there's a bunch of issues at the heart of the stalemate where both sides can't seem to see eye to eye. But at the heart of the issue is what the union says is getting paid for all hours work. So the union says right now flight attendants only get paid for when the plane is in motion. They do not get paid for duties like boarding passengers, safety checks, if there's any delays. All of that stuff you see before the plane starts moving and after the plane stops, they claim that they do not get paid for. The airline argues otherwise. They're saying that, look, the union's characterization is misleading, that the amount of pay for when the plane is moving makes up for the time worked before and after. So a lot, they get paid a lot more when the plane is moving to make up for that time before and after when the union claims they don't get paid. So that is the heart of the issue, and that's where the immovable object is seems to be neither side can agree on, Arda, and that's where we sit currently.
0: Okay, so let's say you have a flight coming up. It's the long weekend. What should you do?
5: Yeah, and that's the big question for a lot of passengers, many of them nervous, many of them anxious. My advice to you, first of all, take a deep breath. I know easier said than done, but the union and the airline says that they are working on avoiding a strike altogether, and that is their hope. They are sympathetic with the passengers. But primarily what you should know in terms of practical terms is that WestJet says that you can cancel or rebook your flight without any cost. Listen to this. this, if you have a flight between July 30th, which was yesterday, and August 4th, so if you're in that window within this long weekend primarily, then you can cancel or rebook, and you will not be charged for doing so. Now, what are your rights if a strike happens? If your flight is affected, WestJet has to offer a rebooking or refund if you choose not to travel, but you will not get any additional compensation on top of that, because according to the way things are written, you know, this is sort of outside of the airline's control. And now, one thing that flight and airline experts are saying is, do not do this. Do not cancel your flight yourself before WestJet has canceled or delayed your flight, because then you will not get compensated. So a key piece of advice there, Arda.
0: Great advice. Thank you so much for this, Kamal.
5: Anytime.
0: CTV's Kamal Karamali. Metrolinx has been fined for illegally dumping diesel fuel into Lake Simcoe. This incident happened in 2022 near the Ellendale GO station in Barrie. Metrolinx pleaded guilty in court this week to a charge under the Ontario Water Resources Act. The company was fined a $185,000 fine with an additional 25% victim fine surcharge. It has 120 days to pay. It's now 212, 29 degrees. This is Toronto's breaking news, CP24. We'll have a look at Toronto's top stories coming up.
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16: If you've been denied long-term disability, don't give up. 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You're

0: Charges have now been laid in a crash earlier this month involving some high-end cars caught on dash cam. The OPP want motorists to stay safe on roads this long weekend. They'll be looking out for speeding, aggressive, distracted, and impaired driving. The city is gearing up for another weekend of summer events, including the Toronto Caribbean Carnival Grand Parade. We'll have everything you need to know just ahead. Stay with CP24 for more on these stories. And for further details, you can head to our website, cp24.com, and the CP24 app. Charges have now been laid in a crash exactly 2 weeks ago involving some high-end cars caught on dash cam. This was a scene on Highway 2A near Meadowvale. A Lamborghini is being chased by a Mercedes, which eventually crashed into a pickup. Two people in that truck were left with minor injuries. The 15-year-old driver of the Mercedes and a 24-year-old passenger suffered life-threatening injuries. The Lamborghini driver allegedly left the scene. 42-year-old Akil Haywood now faces charges of stunt driving, leaving the scene of an accident, and dangerous driving causing bodily harm. Provincial police will be carrying out aerial traffic enforcement over the course of the long weekend. The campaign, which is already underway, is focusing on highways in Peterborough, Kawartha Lakes, Dufferin County, Caledon, Orillia, and Northumberland County. Pilots will be looking out for speeding, aggressive driving, and impaired driving. They will then relay potential violations to officers on the ground. OPP says it has seen a steady increase in reports of dangerous and high-risk driving across the province over the past several years.
1: We had 9 people die last year during this Civic Day long weekend, and this is really the last long weekend before we start talking about back to school. And so let's make the most of this. Let's make sure we get to where we're going safely. We're going to be watching out for those aggressive drivers, impaired drivers, people not paying attention, distracted, and people aren't wearing their life jackets, their helmets, or their seat belts. And of course, when you see vehicles broken down on the side of the road, trailers with flat tires getting tended to by tow trucks or emergencies with fire trucks, police cars, ambulances, please slow down as you approach them.
0: Last August, Civic Long Weekend, OPP laid 3,500 speeding charges and just over 200 impaired driving charges. Crews are on the scene of a fire near a college in Lansdowne. Chopper 24 flew over the scene on Brock Avenue. The fire broke out shortly after noon and escalated to a second alarm. Firefighters are assessing how many adjacent homes are impacted. No injuries have been reported. Workers at a pair of GTA casinos are now on strike. Unifor says nearly 900 workers at Pickering Casino Resort and Ajax Casino went on strike just after midnight. The union says this comes after negotiations with the employer failed to produce a fair contract. Unifor National President Lana Payne says the workers are looking for fair wages and job security. 217, 29 degrees. This is Toronto's breaking news, CP24. Another weekend is quickly approaching, which means it's a great time to catch a film. After the break, we will catch up with our very own film critic, Richard Krause.

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6: A few new trouble spots have popped up and adding to the list of issues this afternoon. Let's take you to the QEW, actually the Gardner, South Kingsway. We still see that incident here on the left side with that stop vehicle blocking that right lane. But now I'm going to take you over to the other side. You can actually see that where that transport truck and the GO train, the GO buses driving by on the approach. It is absolutely rammed. Again, a stopped vehicle. Looks like a stopped van sitting in that right lane. It just happened. So again, it is very, very packed. Let's go over to the 427, if my cameras allow. There is an incident there. 427 northbound in the collectors at Burnham Thorpe. My cameras would not show you that. So let's go to the 401 westbound at Salem still. Just ahead of our cameras, it is extremely slow because of a crash. It is blocking that right lane. You can see the delays all the way through to Westney. It is absolutely massive. And traffic is definitely trying to merge around that scene. And the Gardner, that continues to flow pretty well heading out of the core, but if you're coming back into the city, it's definitely problematic. And we do have an incident in Vaughan, eastbound Highway 7, that is closed from 27 all the way through to Martin Grove. Back to you.
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10: Let's take a look at some of the new films hitting screens this weekend. For more, we're joined by our film critic, Richard Krause. Great to see you, Richard.
11: Nice to see you, Arda. Thanks for having me.
10: Okay, let's start with the movie everybody's been waiting for and the couple that's been everywhere on our screens, Spider-Man Brand New Day. Tell us about this one.
11: Yeah, Tom Holland and Zendaya are having quite a summer because, of course, they're also co-stars in The Odyssey as well. And Spider-Man Brand New Day looks like it's going to be an absolutely enormous hit over the weekend. They are tracking that worldwide it might make as much as $500 million. So big weekend for a big movie. And when you go see it, you get exactly what you expect from a movie like this, plus a few extras. You get the big, spectacular action scenes. Things blow up, things fall over, all the stuff that you expect from a big movie like this. You also get some cool cameos. There's a new villain. I'm saying nothing about any of that because I don't want to give away anything. But what you also get here is Peter Parker and Tom Holland as Peter Parker. And he's the real heart and soul of the story here. I think the thing that makes Spider-Man so relatable and so enduring and popular is that he is not a god. He is not an eccentric billionaire with money to burn to make big iron suits. He is someone who is kind of like an everyman who happens to have these extraordinary powers, and he has the same kind of problems that a lot of people have, and that's what makes the character, I think, relatable, and that's why this movie is going to make a lot of money this weekend. So I gave Spider-Man Brand New Day, now playing in theaters, 4 out of 5 stars.
10: Okay, thank you so much for that one. Now, let's talk about a different, totally different movie.
11: Yeah.
10: I Want Your Sex, starring Olivia Wilde.
11: Mm-hmm. Olivia Wilde is having quite a weekend as well. She's not in The Odyssey, but she did direct and star in The Invite, which is in theaters right now, which I think she could get nominated for Best Actress and Best Director for her work there. Here, she plays a much different character. She is a provocative artist who pushes the boundaries of sexual content in her work. She hires a young intern played by Cooper Hoffman, who was Philip Seymour Hoffman's son in real life. And he becomes not only her intern and assistant, but also her muse. And together they go down this rabbit hole that he certainly has never experienced before in terms of sexuality and everything else. This is a satire of conceptual art. It is a satire on modern relationships, and it works because of the 100% commitment that Olivia Wilde and Cooper Hoffman bring to their roles. Without that, this might fall flat, but it's quite funny, and it's quite funny because they really dive in feet first here. So I gave I Want Your Sex Now in theaters 4 out of 5 stars.
10: Two great reviews, but this next one has a little bit of an odd title, Sheep in the Box.
11: Yep, Sheep in the Box is a Japanese film now playing in theaters. It's the story of some grieving parents who lost their 7-year-old to a tragic accident a couple of years before we meet them in the film. There's a company called Rebirth who offers to replace their child with a robot who will look and sound and behave pretty much exactly like their late son. They reluctantly agree, and the more time they spend with them, the more they start to think about their real son. They start to develop feelings for this robot, but the robot starts going a separate way. He becomes sentient and wants to do his own thing. And, you know, there's a lot of interesting elements to this film, and it works quite well when it does work, but it also exists under the shadow of movies like AI, Artificial Intelligence, the Steven Spielberg film, Astro Boy, After Yang with Colin Farrell, and even Megan, and the AI that we saw, the AI doll that we saw in that movie. So it feels kind of been there and done that, even though it's quite nicely done. But I gave Sheep in the Box 2.5 stars out of 4.
10: Richard, thank you so much for all of this. We really appreciate it. Film critic Richard Krause.
11: Yeah, thank you.
10: This is Toronto's breaking news, CP24. We'll have a look at Toronto's top stories coming up next.
9: Hi, Steve Ferguson here, the mayor of Prince Edward County. My weekend best bet is the Graveyard and Gallows Walking Tour at the Macaulay Heritage Park, happening every Friday in July and August. Join an experienced guide as you explore the former estate of Reverend William Macaulay, the man credited with giving Picton its name. Discover the stories behind this historic property in the graveyard, where you will find an unusual tombstone that is also in Ripley's Believe It or Not. The tour then continues to the nearby Picton Courthouse, where Sir John A. Macdonald appeared, and where you will learn more about some of the county's more notorious stories, including the 1884 hanging of two local men, a case that some historians believe was built on questionable evidence. Whether you're a history enthusiast or simply curious about the county's past, this tour offers a unique opportunity to uncover the people, places, and mysteries that help shape our community.
12: It's only one question. 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

0: charges have now been laid in a crash earlier this month involving some high-end cars caught on dash cam. VOPP want motorists to stay safe on the roads this long weekend. They'll be looking out for speeding, aggressive, distracted, and impaired driving. The city is gearing up for another weekend of summer events, including the Toronto Caribbean Carnival Grand Parade. We'll have everything you need to know just ahead. 2:31 right now, 29 degrees. This is Toronto's breaking news, CP24. Hello, I'm Arda Zakarian. We're halfway through the summer and we're in for another busy weekend in the city, highlighted by tomorrow's Caribbean Carnival Grand Parade. And this is going to be an incredible event. You can watch a special coverage live on CP24 and CP24.com, hosted by CTV's Jessica Smith and Raheem Ladani. It all starts at 10 a.m. at Marilyn Bell Park, where thousands of masqueraders will dance their way along the lakeshore to the sounds of soca and calypso. This event is the largest of its kind in North America and attracts well over a million spectators from around the world every year. Road closures, including lakeshore from Fort York to Colburn Lodge Drive, will be in place starting at midnight and will continue until Sunday at 6 a.m. A full list is posted at cp24.com. And if you are planning on heading down to the parade, you can expect a big police presence. Police are focusing on public safety as the event comes just weeks after a deadly shooting at the Salsa on St. Clair Festival. There will be additional officers on the ground and some support in the air as well to keep an eye on the crowd and ensure everyone can celebrate safely.
1: We have reviewed our operational plans, enhanced security measures where appropriate, and we'll have a strong, visible police presence at carnival events throughout the downtown core and waterfront this weekend. Officers will be deployed across key locations to support public safety, manage crowds and traffic, and respond quickly should an incident occur. Additional police officers will be deployed during these times to keep people safe and respond quickly if needed. Most importantly, we want people to come out, celebrate, and enjoy everything the Caribbean Carnival has to offer. If you need assistance or have concerns, please don't hesitate to contact one of our officers. We're here to help.
0: Caribbean culture was front and center last night at Lamport Stadium as the King and Queen Showcase kicked off carnival festivities. Leaders of Caribbean Carnival mass bands displayed colorful costumes and performed for judges and an enthusiastic crowd. And the Caribbean Carnival Grand Parade isn't the only big event this weekend. The country's biggest electronic music festival is back for another year. Veld is taking over Downsview Park for a 13th year for 3 days this weekend, starting tonight. Headliners this year include Armin van Buuren and KX5. Taste of India is back this weekend at Nathan Phillips Square. This event is billed as the largest Indian food festival in North America. It features more than 100 vendors as well as live entertainment. Admission is free. This event runs from Sunday, from noon until 11 p.m. Other events this weekend include Scarborough Rib Fest on at Thompson Park today through Monday. The Toronto Food Truck Festival in Woodbine Park also runs through Monday. And for all the details and a full list of events, you can head to our website, cp24.com. Sonia joins us now with the latest traffic update. How's it going out there?
2: Oh, Arda, I'm so sorry to tell you. It is getting worse by the minute. A few new issues have popped up. Let's take a look at the 401 eastbound. That right lane is blocked. This is just past Allen, and you're slow from Keel all the way through to the scene. This is in the collector's of the 401, so it is absolutely rammed through that stretch. And let's take a look at the Gardner eastbound, that issue on the westbound side of the Gardner, that stopped van, still blocking that right lane. Police on scene, tows are expected to arrive any moment, but you can see the delays on the approach. So again, give yourself a little bit of extra time if you're hitting through that area. On the southbound 410, we're seeing that stopped truck right there on the right side. Police on scene. MTO as well, trying to fix that issue. But again, it's more of a visual distraction than anything else. And let's take a look at the 401 at Westney. We had that issue that was blocking a few left lanes at Salem. That has cleared, thankfully, but we're still heavy through the scene all the way past to Westney. And we do have an in-town issue at Vaughan. It is the eastbound Highway 7. It is completely closed between 27 and Martin Grove. Back to you.
0: Thank you so much. Charges have now been laid in a crash exactly 2 weeks ago involving some high-end cars caught on dash cam. This was a scene on Highway 2A near Meadowvale. A Lamborghini is seen being chased by a Mercedes, which eventually crashes into a pickup. Two people in that truck were left with minor injuries. The 15-year-old driver of the Mercedes and a 24-year-old passenger suffered life-threatening injuries. The Lamborghini driver allegedly left the scene. 42-year-old Akil Haywood now faces charges of stunt driving, leaving the scene of an accident, and dangerous driving causing bodily harm. Provincial police will be carrying out aerial traffic enforcement over the course of the long weekend. The campaign, which is already underway, will focus on highways in Peterborough, Kawartha Lakes, Dufferin County, Caledon, Orillia, and Northumberland County. Pilots will be looking out for speeding, aggressive driving, and impaired driving. They will then relay potential violations to officers on the ground. OPP says it has seen a steady increase in reports of dangerous and high-risk driving across the province over the past several years.
3: We had 9 people die last year during this Civic Day long weekend, and this is really the last long weekend before we start talking about back to school. And so let's make the most of this. Let's make sure we get to where we're going safely. We're going to be watching out for those aggressive drivers, impaired drivers, people not paying attention, distracted, and people aren't wearing their life jackets, their helmets, or their seat belts. And of course, when you see vehicles broken down on the side of the road, trailers with flat tires getting tended to by tow trucks or emergencies with fire trucks, police cars, ambulances, please slow down as you approach them.
0: Last August, Civic Long Weekend, OPP laid 3,500 speeding charges and just over 200 impaired driving charges. Starting tomorrow, children and seniors will be able to ride the city's ferries for free for a month, Mayor Chow says. The move is a thank you to Toronto residents for making their voices heard about the proposed Billy Bishop expansion and a celebration of the waterfront victory. The city says it continues to work to build a vibrant, accessible waterfront for everyone to enjoy. The price of a regular round-trip fare for adults is just under $10. A new poll from Forum Research shows the arrival of a new high-profile candidate for the mayor shifts the race between the two front runners a bit. Former MP Chris Alexander registered to run for mayor of Toronto on Wednesday. And that same day, Forum asked a random sample of Torontonians who they would vote for. Alexander had 11% support. Incumbent Olivia Chow got 47, down from 48, if Alexander isn't an option. And Councillor Brad Bradford got 32, down from 36. Forum says the results suggest Alexander draws more support from Bradford than from Chow.
4: So the lesson from 2023 for people on the right is don't split the vote. That's how Chow got in, a united left vote. And there are a lot of right candidates. And I think Bradford had that strategy in mind when he got in like a long time ago. He was the very first person in the race, I think hoping no one else would get in. Unfortunately for him, in fact, another person from the right's gotten in is Chris Alexander. I didn't think he was that well known in the city, but so we did a poll out just the other day. First, we asked two questions. First, who would you vote for if it comes down to Bradford or Chow? And then we asked, what if Chris Alexander was in the race?
0: The poll has a margin of error of plus or minus 4%. Metrolinx has been fined for illegally dumping diesel fuel into Lake Simcoe. This incident happened in 2022 near the Allendale GO station in Barrie. Metrolinx pleaded guilty in court this week to a charge under the Ontario Water Resources Act. The company was fined $185,000 with an additional 25% victim fine surcharge. It has 120 days to pay. 240, 29 degrees. This is Toronto's breaking news, CP24. We'll have a look at Toronto's top stories coming up.
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0: And they said, you can't park your boat here. And I was like, wrong. It's my daddy's boat. Sorry. Are you playing slots?
1: Think he sees us?
2: I'm sorry. I just don't think we're a match.
1: Speaking of matches, gold. Gold. Yeah, gold.
2: Yes! Come on! No. Well, I'm gonna head out.
0: You got any table games?
1: Oh, I got table games.
0: Throw some blackjack.

0: and the CP24 app. Two international unions are urging the U.S. to reconsider the proposed 50% tariff on Canadian goods. The presidents of United Steelworkers and the International Association of Machinists and Aerospace Workers sent a letter to U.S. Trade Representative Jameson Greer. In it, they say trade practices must not drive a deeper wedge between the two countries. The unions, which are both in the U.S., are calling for renewed engagement and negotiations to return the Canada-America relationship to a more stable, balanced footing. The organizations represent nearly 1.5 million workers. Crews are on the scene of a fire near College and Lansdowne. Chopper 24 flew over the scene on Brock Avenue. The fire broke out shortly after noon and escalated to a second alarm. Firefighters are assessing how many adjacent homes are impacted. No injuries have been reported. A York Region tutor faces sex crime charges accused of assaulting a student. Police have charged 51-year-old Yang Liu of Toronto with two counts each of sexual assault and sexual interference. The alleged minor victim came forward just over a week ago claiming they were assaulted several times. York officers are concerned that there may be more other victims. They encourage anyone with information to contact them. A young mother with stage 3 colon cancer says she believes stigma stalled her diagnosis for more than 3 years. She says her symptoms were largely ignored by medical professionals and wants others to be vigilant about early detection. CTV's Abigail Beeman reports.
1: After 2 days, a nurse comes and disconnects the bag from me.
2: Jillian Niles shows us the realities of chemotherapy, part of a determined quest to prevent others from sitting in this hospital bed.
1: Numerous doctor's appointments saying, like, listen, there's something wrong. I don't feel good. And I'm having trouble going to the washroom. It's irregular. The blood in my stool is concerning. And they just kept sweeping it under the rug as, oh, it's hemorrhoids.
2: Niles suffered debilitating pain for 3.5 years, begging to be heard, she says, before a doctor finally ordered further tests.
1: Then they found my cancer, but they found it at stage 3.
2: Incensed it wasn't caught sooner, despite detailing symptoms and telling doctors her grandmother died of colon cancer. As an Indigenous woman, she says she was caught up in stigma.
1: They were very happy to say, okay, you're in pain, let me give you this medication. But at the same time, I was saying, no, I don't want the pain pills. I want answers.
3: Both incidence rates and mortality from colorectal cancer has increased in our Indigenous Inuit Métis populations, which is kind of alarming.
2: Radiation oncologist Mark Godet says that's true across all age cohorts. In general, colon cancer rates are on the rise for Canadians younger than 50. Niles wants screening ages lowered further. She is just 39. And of all of the parts of her life she's grieving, she can't work or volunteer. The hardest is being less hands-on with her 3-year-old son, Jack.
1: It's very unfair because I want to be the best mom I can be in the world. So I'm hopefully I'll make that up to him next year and for the rest of his life.
2: In the meantime, she's grateful for family, including her twin sister.
4: I believe in you.
1: Okay, good.
2: And the help of nurse Diego Caesar with the Ottawa Hospital's Indigenous Cancer Program.
5: A later diagnosis, having to go through multiple avenues to get an answer, feeling unheard. I think that is a really common theme for everybody who's going through healthcare right now, but especially Indigenous people.
2: Niles hopes sharing her story will encourage others to self-advocate.
1: I want to really spread that awareness with everybody that you have the power to ask for help.
2: Abigail Beeman, CTV News, Ottawa.
0: Toronto Public Health is reporting its first human case of West Nile virus this year. The disease is transmitted to people through the bite of an infected mosquito. Symptoms can include fever, headache, and a stiff neck. The elderly and individuals with compromised immune systems are at higher risk of severe illness. People can protect themselves by wearing insect repellent and removing standing water from their properties where mosquitoes can breed.
6: Mosquitoes tend to bite a lot in the early morning or in the late evening, dusk hours. Insect repellents work very well, especially those that have DEET in them. Using long sleeve clothing can be very protective, and then removing standing water around your home. So those pots that are collecting water, a plugged gutter, for example. So there's strategies that people can take to reduce risk.
0: Symptoms of West Nile usually develop between 2 to 14 days after

0: after a person is exposed. The latest traffic update is coming up next. 247, 29 degrees. This is Toronto's breaking news, CP24.
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7: You're right, Mom. 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
10: Road trip to the cottage this long weekend. 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We're here in Bradford, Ontario, one of the busiest routes to cottage country. It's the perfect place to check out the first ice pump. Fill your cooler, stay refreshed, visit Petro-Canada in Bradford from July 30th to August 1st, and follow Petro-Canada on Instagram for all the updates. This is so cool.
11: 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We've got you covered all summer with Thursday night, Friday night, and Saturday games. Then it's the road to the Grey Cup. The CFL lives on TSN.
12: Closed captioning of this CP24 program is brought to you by Diamond and Diamond Lawyers, Canada's largest personal injury law firm with over $1 billion in total settlements.
13: People don't actually understand the difference between careless and dangerous driving in Ontario. Careless driving actually is when you cause an accident or you're caught doing something that is negligent in nature. For example, looking at your screen and then hitting somebody, or weaving in and out of traffic, speeding excessively. Those can all be considered careless driving, which can cause you up to 6 demerit points. If you hurt somebody, it could actually be upgraded to a criminal charge for where jail time is actually an option. Dangerous driving, however, is when you drive exceedingly beyond what a normal person would do. So excessive speeding, racing, weaving in and out of traffic, running red lights, fleeing the police, those all constitute dangerous driving. If you get caught dangerous driving, you can get up to jail time between 10 to 14 years. It's very important that you know if either of those things happen, your insurance will be affected. So drive safely out there and know your rights.
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14: Diamond and Diamond.
15: A few new issues have popped up on the majors. Let's take a look at the 401. We're still seeing that issue in the collector's eastbound, that stalled vehicle blocking the right lane just past the Allen, and you are slow from Keele all the way through to the scene. It is packed. Continue on the 401, westbound collectors. We are seeing two transport trucks stalled right in that center lane at Leslie, and traffic is backed up all the way from Bayview through to the scene there. And then also on the Gardner, we're still seeing that issue here, westbound, that stopped van blocking the right lane, police on scene, and delays really more on the approach, not long going. And DVP, it is just volume northbound. It is crawling from Bayview Bloor all the way through to Finch. In Vaughan, eastbound Highway 7, we're still seeing a crash, and it is blocking Martin Grove through to 27.
0: Thank you, Sonia. The National Bank Open gets underway this weekend, and this year it's the women playing at Sobeys Stadium in Toronto, and the men will compete in Montreal. Among the star players coming to town are top seed Aryna Sabalenka, Jessica Pegula, Coco Gauff, and Venus Williams. Canadians Bianca Andreescu, Leila Fernandez, and Rebecca Marino are also in the singles draw. Last year's champion Burlington's Victoria Mboko had to withdraw due to injury. NRG Yan Lee spent the morning at Sobeys Stadium with Tennis Canada's Carl Hale. He says the tournament offers something for everyone.
14: We had two Canadian champions in the past few years, Bianca and Vicky. And then on the grounds here, we have amazing activations. And we like to talk about our tournament as affordable and accessible. Mm-hmm. You can get tickets for $15. Kids' meals are $5, where you can get a burger or pizza. So for $100, a family of four can come watch the best players in the world, have a meal. Where else can you do that? You can't even do that at home.
0: On the men's side, Félix Auger-Aliassime is playing in his hometown and is seeded second for the first time in his career. Fellow Canadians Denis Shapovalov and Gabriel Diallo are also in the singles draw, and all three were awarded wild cards into the doubles draw. Big names, including Daniil Medvedev and Alexander Zverev and Ben Shelton, also will be playing in Montreal. But the highest-ranked players, Yannick Sinner and Carlos Alcaraz, won't be there. It's 2:54 right now, 29 degrees. This is Toronto's breaking news, CP24. We'll have a look at Toronto's top stories coming up next.
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17: Hello, everyone. I'm Burlington Mayor Marianne Mead Ward, and my weekend best bet is the official kickoff to Heritage Week right here in Burlington. 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

0: teenagers and kids can ride Toronto ferries free for the month of August. Charges have been laid for a crash that happened 2 weeks ago. And updates on weekend festivities this weekend, including Toronto Caribbean Carnival. It is 3 o'clock and 29 degrees out. This is Toronto's breaking news, CP24. I'm Liz West. Starting tomorrow, children and seniors will be able to ride the city's ferries for free for a month. Mayor Olivia Chow says the move's a thank you to Toronto residents for making their voices heard about the proposed Billy Bishop expansion and a celebration of the waterfront victory. The city says it continues to work to build a vibrant, accessible waterfront for everyone to enjoy. And former Toronto Mayor John Tory believes the ferry motion by Chow was unnecessary and done because it's an election year.
1: This is politicking. I don't think it's something the mayor should be doing. There are other things that could be done with that money. Sure, it's nice to give people a break on these things. What I think the mayor should be concentrating on, quite frankly, is not even attacking the province anymore. I mean, she has about as much chance of getting them to turn back the land that they seized as that it's going to snow on the weekend. It's a fat chance. So what I would do is focus on the federal government. The runways have to be extended for regulatory reasons, safety reasons, and she should be getting the best deal for Toronto she can on that.
0: Now, the price of regular round-trip fare for adults, that is just under $10 for the ferry. And let's check on the commute with CP24 traffic specialist Sonia Stash. It's Friday, heading into a long weekend. I just suspect the roads are really busy.
2: Oh, you are absolutely right. It is a struggle no matter which highway you are taking right now. I'm going to take you over to the 401. We're still seeing an issue there eastbound in the collectors, that stalled vehicle blocking that right lane. This is just past the Allen, but you are on the brakes from Keele all the way through the scene. And then let's take you to the 427 southbound right here. That crash continues to block the right lane at the 401, and we're seeing delays all the way from Rexdale Boulevard all the way through to that scene there. And then let's take a look at the Gardner. That remains pretty tight. We did have an earlier incident there at South Kingsway, but it is really, really hammered all the way from South Kingsway through to Park Lawn. And then the downtown core actually isn't so bad. Now, northbound DVP, this is the major issue. Most people are heading out early. It is bumper to bumper from Bayview Bloor all the way through to Finch. And then at York Mills, east of Bayview, we have an incident there as well. So back to you.
0: Thanks, Sonia. And Metrolinx has been fined for illegally dumping diesel fuel into Lake Simcoe. This incident happened in 2022, is near the Allendale GO station in Barrie. Metrolinx pleaded guilty in court this week to a charge under the Ontario Water Resources Act. The company was fined a $185,000 fine with an additional 25% victim fine surcharge. It has 120 days to pay. Now we're halfway through the summer and we are in for another busy weekend in the city. 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You can watch special coverage live on CP24 and CP24.com, and it is hosted by CTV's Jessica Smith and Raheem Ladani. Starts at 10 a.m. at Maryland Bell Park. Thousands of masqueraders will dance their way along the lakeshore to the sounds of soca and calypso. The event is the largest of its kind in North America. It attracts well over a million spectators from around the world every year, and you can expect road closures, including Lakeshore from Fort York to Colburn Lodge Drive. That'll be in place starting at midnight and will continue until Sunday at 6 a.m. For a full list of closures, head to our website, cp24.com. Now, if you're planning on heading down to the parade, you can expect a big police presence. Police are focusing on public safety as the event comes just weeks after a deadly shooting at the Salsa on St. Clair Festival. There will be additional officers on the ground and some support in the air as well to keep an eye on the crowd and ensure everyone can celebrate safely.
3: We have reviewed our operational plans, enhanced security measures where appropriate, and we'll have a strong, visible police presence at carnival events throughout the downtown core and waterfront this weekend. Officers will be deployed across key locations to support public safety, manage crowds and traffic, and respond quickly should an incident occur.
4: I want to remind anyone celebrating this weekend to keep your phones and your valuables secure. Cell phone theft is one of the most common crimes we see during large-scale events. And a moment of distraction is all it takes to separate you from your valuables. As celebrations continue into the evening, we expect increased activity in the entertainment district's restaurants and bars, particularly along the waterfront and the downtown core.
0: Caribbean culture front and center last night at Lamport Stadium as the King and Queen Showcase kicked off carnival festivities. Leaders of Caribbean carnival mass bands displayed colorful costumes and performed for judges and an enthusiastic crowd. And the Caribbean Carnival Grand Parade is not the only big event this weekend. The country's biggest electronic music fest is back for another year. Veld is taking over Downsview Park for the 13th year for 3 days this weekend, starting tonight. Headliners this year include Armin van Buuren and KX5. Taste of India is back this weekend at Nathan Phillips Square. This event is billed as the largest Indian food fest in North America. It features more than 100 vendors as well as live entertainment. Admission is free and the event runs tomorrow and Sunday from noon till 11 p.m. Other events this weekend, well, that includes Scarborough's Rib Fest. That's on at Thompson Park today through Monday. The Toronto Food Truck Festival in Woodbine Park also runs through Monday. For details and a full list of events, just head to our website, cp24.com. And police searching for a man accused of posing as a psychic and then defrauding a Toronto victim out of $800,000. Investigators looking for this man, 29-year-old Gangadhar Babu. And police say that between April of 2024 and September of this year, he posed as a psychic and fortune teller and then exploited the beliefs of his victims by manipulating them into paying for spiritual protection. Police say the accused operated a business that was known as Indian Psychic and Spiritual Healer and believe Babu has fled back to India. Investigators are concerned there could be more victims. It is 307, 29 degrees outside. Gorgeous day. This is Toronto's breaking news, CP24. Take a look at that. And we'll have a look at Toronto's top stories next.
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0: Jet is beginning to park at 737 aircraft ahead of a possible strike. Metrolink's facing a fine after illegal dumping in Lake Simcoe. And Waterloo Regional Police searching for a missing girl that might be in Toronto. Stay with CP24 for more on these stories. For further details, head to our website, cp24.com, and the CP24 app. And charges have now been laid in a crash exactly 2 weeks ago involving some high-end cars that were caught on dash cam. This was the scene on Highway 2A near Meadowvale. A Lamborghini seen being chased by a Mercedes, which then eventually crashed into a pickup truck. And then two people in that truck were left with minor injuries. The 15-year-old driver, however, of the Mercedes and the 24-year-old passenger, they suffered life-threatening injuries. The Lamborghini driver allegedly left the scene. 42-year-old Akil Haywood now faces charges of stunt driving, leaving the scene of an accident and dangerous driving causing bodily harm. And provincial police will be carrying out aerial traffic enforcement. This is over the course of the long weekend, and it's a campaign already underway focusing on highways in Peterborough, Kawartha Lakes, Dufferin County, Caledon, Orillia, and Northumberland County. Pilots looking out for speeding, aggressive driving, and impaired driving, and then they'll relay potential violations to officers on the ground. OPP says it's already seen a steady increase in reports of dangerous and high-risk driving across the province over the past several years.
1: We had 9 people die last year during this Civic Day long weekend, and this is really the last long weekend before we start talking about back to school. And so let's make the most of this. Let's make sure we get to where we're going safely. We're going to be watching out for those aggressive drivers, impaired drivers, people not paying attention, distracted, and people aren't wearing their life jackets, their helmets, or their seat belts. And of course, when you see vehicles broken down on the side of the road, trailers with flat tires getting tended to by tow trucks or emergencies with fire trucks, police cars, ambulances, please slow down as you approach them.
0: And last August, Civic Long Weekend, OPP laid 3,500 speeding charges and just over 200 impaired driving charges. And crews are on the scene of a fire. It's near College and Lansdowne. Chopper 24 flew over the scene on Brock Avenue. This fire broke out shortly after noon, then escalated to a second alarm. Firefighters assessing how many adjacent homes are impacted. No injuries have been reported. And workers at a pair of GTA casinos are now on strike. Unifor says nearly 900 workers at Pickering Casino Resort and Ajax Casino, they went on strike just after midnight. The union says this comes after negotiations with the employer failed to produce a fair contract. Unifor's national president, Lana Payne, says the workers are looking for fair wages and job security. And Durham police have a man in custody wanted for the 2023 murder of a security guard at the Pickering Casino. 34-year-old Michael Ferdinand had been shot several times since his murder. Police have gone to court twice to get permission to release the name and photo of the suspect. He was a minor at the time. Durham investigators say that the accused was recently caught in Saskatoon and then brought back to Oshawa 2 days ago. The accused, now 20, is being held for a bail hearing to face charges of second-degree murder. He cannot be identified. And Statistics Canada says real gross domestic product, well, that rose 0.3% in May, and that beat expectations. The May GDP figure has come off solid growth at 0.6% in April and a gain of 0.2% in June. The mining, quarrying, oil and gas extraction sector led growth for a second straight month. The increases are a rebound from a slight contraction in the first 3 months of the year. And two international unions urging the U.S. to reconsider the proposed 50% tariff on Canadian goods. The presidents of United Steelworkers and the International Association of Machinists and Aerospace Workers, they sent a letter to U.S. Trade Representative Jameson Greer. And in it, they say trade practices must not drive a deeper wedge between the two countries. The unions, which are both based in the U.S., are calling for renewed engagement and negotiations to return the Canada-America relationship to more stable, balanced footing. The organizations represent nearly 1.5 million workers. And the latest tariff update coming up next. It is 3:14, 29 degrees. And this is Toronto's breaking news, CP24.
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8: Well, the drive has gotten a whole lot busier. All the majors are really, really beefing up right now. I'm going to take you over to the 401, and it is almost at a standstill. Westbound, a stalled transport truck is blocking the transfer. The left lane, Collectors to Express transfer. This is at Bayview. Expect major delays getting onto that transfer. And over on the 427, we're still seeing that issue here. Crash blocking the right lane at the 401, and you're hammering the brakes from Rexdale Boulevard all the way through to that scene. And then DVP, it is really all about volume, bumper to bumper from Baby Bloor all the way through to Finch. So again, if you are heading out right now, just give yourself a little bit of extra time. Back to you, Liz.
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9: 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Her advice to others is looking for a change is to take the leap. CTV's Andrea Case has her story.
17: I understand.
18: Elizabeth Anerton is the newest cast member of the action-packed spy thriller Lioness, starring Oscar winners and executive producers Zoe Saldana and Nicole Kidman.
17: Do you know Honey Pot?
19: I know Honey Pot.
17: I hold the jar.
20: It's surreal. Sometimes I try not to think about it so that I can do the job.
4: And then once I'm done doing the job, then I can be like, oh my God, this is amazing.
18: A few years ago, she was at a career crossroads.
4: It's the tears before you go to bed that nobody knows about.
19: You give contact to me, and we'll reach out. Maybe.
18: After studying biology for 7 years, the Ukrainian-born Canadian who speaks English, Ukrainian, Russian, and French did not see a career in the field she got her degrees in. Then she went on vacation with a friend.
4: And she asked me, what do you want to do? And I couldn't say it. I was so ashamed. What do you want to do? And in that moment, I built up the courage and I said, I always wanted to be an actress. And she looked at me and said, why don't you be one?
18: That admission was like jumping off a cliff. From Montreal, she crossed the country.
4: I might get emotional, but you know, the first day when I got accepted to Vancouver Acting School, the first day going, running to the bus, going to school happy. I didn't know that could exist. No one can take that away.
18: While in school, she scored a role in Taylor Sheridan's Mayor of Kingstown, then off to Juilliard in New York.
4: I messaged Taylor because I worked with him before I went to Juilliard. And when he found out that I was going to theater school, he was like, that's a great privilege. Go ahead and I'll catch you on the other side. So I messaged him right before graduating and he told me, I have something for you on Lioness.
13: We know what you do.
18: She plays an international operative who crosses paths with Joe, played by Saldana. No spoilers here, though. She has this advice for anyone considering a career change.
19: In front of me.
4: You will regret more not going for it than going for it and not ending up where you thought you wanted to end up. It'll be worse if you don't try.
19: This isn't the end of the fight.
18: Season 3 of Lioness debuts on Sunday, August 2nd on Paramount Plus.
19: This is the start of one.
18: Andrea Case, CTV News.
9: And it's 3:22, 29 degrees. This is Toronto's breaking news, CP24. We'll take a look at Toronto's top stories next.

0: It all started in 1793 with the founding of the town of York and the rise of the St. Lawrence neighborhood. Now, Old Town Toronto is home to so many cool markets and performances, and it's just such a vibey neighborhood. There are over 120 vendors, merchants, and artisans that have poured their passion and pride into the St. Lawrence market for over 200 years. It's a place to connect, have really good food, a lot like the P-Mill bacon sandwich from the famous Carousel Bakery. You got to take a big bite. And leave lots of time. They've got it all. Fresh fruit. Can I try one?
1: Sure you can. Beautiful. How much it beautifies you.
0: Something for the people who like more savory food. And something for the sweet treat lovers. It's cake time. Cheers. Another Old Town staple is Meridian Hall. They've got summer camps, concerts, orchestras. There is something for everyone. Tucked behind the Flatiron Building is the Berksey Park Dog Fountain, a tribute to man's best friend and one cat. Of the 27 dogs featured on the fountain, only one has an official name. Smiley the Golden Retriever, named after a blind therapy dog who worked with the St. John's Ambulance. The single cat statue, affectionately named Pam McCat, is in honor of the late Toronto City Councillor Pam McConnell, who was instrumental in the park's redevelopment. The cat is famously depicted looking away from the bone, eyeing the two birds on a nearby lamppost. Fun fact, one of my first jobs at a university was on this street. In Old Town Toronto, there is just so much to do, so make sure you get your walking shoes because you're going to be putting your steps in, discovering everything this neighborhood has to offer. For more information, you can visit our website.

0: think fans of Destiny's Child are going to be very excited to hear your news.
1: Very big news. As Wyclef Jean said in the beginning of No, No, No, this is the remix, people. Matthew Knowles, former manager for Destiny's Child and Beyonce's father, has spilled the beans on a collection of Destiny's Child remixes that will be released within the next 30 days. He's saying that we're going to get dance mixes, we're going to get hip-hop and pop mixes, collaborations. These are all tracks that have been sitting in the Destiny's Child vault for years. He even revealed that Missy Elliott appears on one of these remix tracks. We're going to get a banger, okay? So I'm excited for it. Listen, this is Y2K nostalgia, guys. And I mean, this is like something 20-something odd years ago when Destiny's Child was really in their heyday. But we're going to get a lot of that stuff now in the next 30 days. So it's going to be a Destiny's Child summer, according to Matthew Knowles.
0: And Jamar, you know, if the Beatles had taught us anything, and they certainly have, they've taught us that the music can live on for decades. So this is probably just the start.
1: Very great comparison.
0: Thank you. Let's talk about the CNE, because they have announced one heck of a lineup.
1: Oh, boy. Let me tell you something. The Bandshell is going to be on fire from the 21st to the 7th. That's when the CNA returns. And we've got a great lineup of acts that are all included with your CNE ticket. JoJo, Shaggy, Lupe Fiasco, Finger 11, Tom Cochran, Lights, Charlotte Day Wilson, and so more. And the best part, yes, the CNE admission covers your ticket to any of these concerts. And I'm told also that more than half of the lineup is going to be Canadian acts. And this is culminating to celebrate the 90th anniversary of the CNE. So there are also two mystery headliners, including an international superstar that they haven't announced yet, but it's one of the biggest things of the summer, and we've got the biggest artists to come celebrate with us.
0: You know, and in this day and age where it can cost an arm and a leg, you know, to get a ticket to see your favorite artist, it's really a great opportunity. Plus, you're in that great outdoor environment. It's always so much fun. Okay, finally, big news in the world of basketball.
1: Yeah, les décisions, as we've been calling it in the basketball world. LeBron James has announced that he will be joining the Philadelphia 76ers. Now, this is a big decision for LeBron James at the age of 41 years old, and this is his 24th, likely his last NBA decision. The NBA commissioner was even saying that this decision was holding up the scheduling for the NBA. They needed to know where LeBron was going so they could schedule TV schedules, game schedules. We finally know now, confirmed by ESPN, that he is heading to the 76ers to join Joel Embiid, Tyrese Maxey, Jaylen Brown, and of course, an old friend of ours, Nick Nurse, the former coach of the Raptors, who now coaches the 76ers, and who's, by the way, celebrating a birthday today. So happy birthday to Nick Nurse. You got a gift called LeBron James.
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3: 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Charges have been laid for a crash that happened 2 weeks ago. And updates on weekend festivities this weekend, including Toronto Caribbean Carnival. It is 3:30, 29 degrees out, feeling more like 32. This is Toronto's breaking news, CP24, and I'm Liz West. Well, we're halfway through the summer. I can't believe it. And we're in for another busy weekend in the city, highlighted by tomorrow's Caribbean Carnival Grand Parade. 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It starts at 10 a.m. at Maryland Bell Park. Thousands of masqueraders will dance their way along the lakeshore to the sounds of soca and calypso. The event, which is the largest of its kind in North America, attracts well over a million spectators from around the world every year. Road closures, including Lakeshore from Fort York to Colburn Lodge Drive, they'll be in place starting at midnight, and then they'll continue until Sunday at 6 a.m. For a full list of closures, head to our website, cp24.com. And if you're planning on heading down to the parade, you can expect a big police presence. Police focusing on public safety as the event comes just weeks after a deadly shooting at Salsa on St. Clair. There will be additional officers on the ground and some support in the air as well to keep an eye on the crowd and then ensure everyone can celebrate safely.
4: In regards to safety, public safety is our main focus. And we have taken all the information that we have, we're intelligence-led, and we have prepared a very robust plan in terms of supporting our operations as to making sure that the parade, the festivities are all held in a safe environment. We're going to have a significant footprint here, and this year we're going to have two drones that are going to be up on the parade route and in major parts of the city that will have aerial observation to make sure that we know what is happening with the crowd, the dynamics, but all of it focused on public safety.
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3: 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Veld taking over Downsview Park for the 13th year. 3 days this weekend, starting tonight. Headliners for this year include Armin van Buuren and KX5. Taste of India back this weekend at Nathan Phillips Square. The event's billed as the largest Indian food festival in North America, and it features more than 100 vendors as well as live entertainment. Admission's free. The event runs tomorrow and Sunday from noon until 11 p.m. And other events this weekend include Scarborough Rib Fest. That's at Thompson Park through Monday. The Toronto Food Truck Festival in Woodbine Park also runs today through Monday. And for details and a full list of events, just head to our website, cp24.com. And starting tomorrow, children and seniors, they can ride the city's ferries for free for an entire month. Mayor Chao says the move is a thank you to Toronto residents for making their voices heard about the proposed Billy Bishop expansion and the celebration of the waterfront victory. The city says it continues to work to build a vibrant, accessible waterfront for everyone to enjoy. Former Toronto Mayor John Tory believes the ferry motion by Chao was unnecessary and done because it's an election year.
6: This is politicking. I don't think it's something the mayor should be doing. There are other things that could be done with that money. Sure, it's nice to give people a break on these things. What I think the mayor should be concentrating on, quite frankly, is not even attacking the province anymore. I mean, she has about as much chance of getting them to turn back the land that they seized as that it's going to snow on the weekend. It's a fat chance. So what I would do is focus on the federal government. The runways have to be extended for regulatory reasons, safety reasons, and she should be getting the best deal for Toronto she can on that.
3: And the price of a regular round-trip fare for a trip to the island is just under $10. And Metrolinx has been refined for illegally dumping diesel fuel into Lake Simcoe. This incident happened in 2022, was near the Allendale GO station in Barrie. Metrolinx pleaded guilty in court this week to a charge under the Ontario Water Resources Act. The company was fined $185,000 with an additional 25% victim fine surcharge, and it has 120 days to pay. Right now, we're going to check on the commute with CP24 traffic specialist Sonia Sash. Sonia, how are the roads looking?
7: Oh, gosh, it is not getting any easier at all whatsoever. And the 401 is definitely taking the brunt of the hit. Let's take a look at the 401 eastbound. My goodness, a crash blocking that left lane at 427. And you are on the brakes from Dixie all the way through to the scene. And then the opposite direction, westbound 401. We're getting a zoomed in shot there. Stalled vehicle on the collector to express transfer at Bayview. That is now blocking two right lanes. So that's getting a little bit more severe. Expect even heavier delays through that transfer. Now let's head over to the 427. That's still there. Crash southbound blocking the right lane at the 401. You're still on the brakes from Rexdale Boulevard through that stretch. And then DVP, again, it is really just volume, thankfully, no incidents, but you are crawling from Bayview Bloor all the way up to Finch. Back to you, Liz.
3: Thanks for that, Sonia. And a new poll from Forum Research shows that the arrival of a new high-profile candidate for the mayor shifts the race between the two frontrunners. Former MP Chris Alexander, he registered to run for mayor of Toronto on Wednesday of this week. Now, that same day, Forum did ask a random sample of Torontonians who they would vote for. Alexander had 11% support. Incumbent Olivia Chow got 47%. That's down from 48% if Alexander isn't an option. And Councillor Brad Bradford got 32%, down from 36%. Forum says the results suggest that Alexander does draw more support from Bradford than from Chow.
8: Well, the lesson from 2023 for people on the right is don't split the vote. That's how Chao got in, a united left vote. And there are a lot of right candidates. And I think Bradford had that strategy in mind when he got in like a long time ago. He was the very first person in the race, I think hoping no one else would get in. Unfortunately for him, in fact, another person from the right's gotten in is Chris Alexander. I didn't think he was that well known in the city, but So we did a poll out just the other day. First, we asked two questions. First, who would you vote for if it comes down to Bradford or Chow? And then we asked, what if Chris Alexander was in the race?
3: And the poll has a margin of error of plus or minus 4%. It is 3:37 and 29 degrees out. This is Toronto's breaking news, CP24, as we look at Pearson Airport. We'll take a look at Toronto's top stories. That's next.
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0: WestJet is beginning to park its 737 aircraft ahead of a possible strike. Metrolink's facing a fine after illegal dumping in Lake Simcoe. And workers of GTA-based casinos now on strike. Stay with CP24 for more on these stories. For further details, head to our website, cp24.com, and the CP24 app. Well, Stats Canada says real gross domestic product rose 0.3% in May, and that beat expectations. The May GDP figures come off a solid growth at 0.6% in April and a gain of 0.2% in June. The mining, quarrying, oil, and gas extraction sector led growth for a second straight month, and the increases are a rebound from a slight contraction in the first 3 months of the year. And provincial police will be carrying out aerial traffic enforcement. That's over the course of the long weekend. This is a campaign which is already underway and focuses on highways in Peterborough, Kawartha Lakes, Dufferin County, Caledon, Orillia, and Northumberland County. Pilots are looking out for speeding, aggressive driving, and impaired driving. And then they will relay potential violations to officers on the ground. OPP says it's already seen a steady increase in reports of dangerous and high-risk driving across the province over the past several years.
1: We had 9 people die last year during this Civic Day long weekend, and this is really the last long weekend before we start talking about back to school. And so let's make the most of this. Let's make sure we get to where we're going safely. We're going to be watching out for those aggressive drivers, impaired drivers, people not paying attention, distracted, and people aren't wearing their life jackets, their helmets, or their seat belts. And of course, when you see vehicles broken down on the side of the road, trailers with flat tires getting tended to by tow trucks or emergencies with fire trucks, police cars, ambulances, please slow down as you approach them.
0: Now, last August, Civic Long Weekend, OPP laid 3,500 speeding charges and just over 200 impaired driving charges. And charges have now been laid in a crash exactly 2 weeks ago that involved some high-end cars caught on dash cam. This was a scene on Highway 2A near Meadowvale. A Lamborghini seen being chased by a Mercedes, which eventually crashed into a pickup truck. 2 people in that truck were left with minor injuries. The 15-year-old driver of the Mercedes, with the S15, and a 24-year-old passenger suffered life-threatening injuries. The Lamborghini driver allegedly left the scene. Now 42-year-old Akil Haywood now faces charges of stunt driving, leaving the scene of an accident, and dangerous driving causing bodily harm. And crews are on the scene of a fire near College in Lansdowne. Chopper 24 flew over the scene on Brock Avenue. The fire broke out shortly after noon and escalated to a second alarm. Firefighters are assessing how many adjacent homes are impacted. No injuries have been reported. And workers at a pair of GTA casinos

0: Back to Oshawa 2 days ago. The accused, now 20, is being held for a bail hearing to face charges of second-degree murder. He cannot be identified. And a home care nurse in Markham is charged with sexually assaulting a student that he was instructing. And police say 58-year-old Armin Azizi Mer worked as a nurse preceptor. That's where he guided and supervised newer nurses. A nurse student told police that after going several home visits, Azizi Mer drove her to a secluded location and then groped her. He's been charged with sexual assault, and police are concerned there may be more victims. And a York Region tutor faces sex crime charges accused of assaulting a student. Police have charged 51-year-old Yang Lau of Toronto with two counts each of sexual assault and sexual interference. The alleged minor victim came forward just over a week ago claiming they were assaulted several times. York officers concerned there may be more victims. They encourage anyone with information to please contact them. Well, the latest traffic update coming up next. It is 344, 29 degrees. This is Toronto's breaking news, CP24.
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7: Well, the drive continues to get worse and worse by the minute. I'm going to take you over now to the QEW. We're seeing a couple of issues there just beyond our camera view, though. We're seeing a crash blocking two left lanes approaching Walker's Line. So you are on the brakes from Appleby Line all the way through the scene. Also, the Walker's Line off-ramp, that right lane, is blocked as well. Again, we can't really see that through that stretch. But 401 at Bayview, that has been cleared, which is great news. We are seeing a new incident there. There on the right side. So again, just with caution, approach the scene. And then the 427, we're still seeing that incident there, crash blocking that right lane at the 401 southbound, and you are hitting the brakes all the way through to Rexdale Boulevard. And then I'm going to take you now to the DVP again. Northbound, it is absolutely a grind. It is a slow crawl from Baby Bloor all the way through to the Finch exit. And then the 400, my cameras don't want to show that, but it is actually starting to slow down essentially on the southbound side approaching Finch past the 401. And we are seeing an incident on the 400 northbound right at Highway 7. It is off to the right side. No delays right now, just more of a visual distraction. Back to you.
0: Thanks for that, Sonia. Good to see some cars moving. And the Blue Jays return home tonight to open a weekend series with the Cardinals.
8: And he dribbles it up the third baseline, and it's going to be a hit, and it's going to be a run.
0: The Jays went 3-3 on their road trip in Boston and Washington before having yesterday off. Now, this could be the last chance for fans to get a

0: look at some of their favorite players, with the Jays expected to be sellers ahead of Monday's MLB trade deadline. The Jays are the last in the AL East and sit 5.5 games out of a wild card spot. Dylan Cease gets the first pitch tonight just after 7.
1: Breaking out some attacking moves. Punched away by Johnson. The rebound is finally in.
0: And Toronto FC will try and end a 12-game winless run tonight on the road against the New York City FC. The Reds last won on April 4th, and they've slipped to the 12th in the Eastern Conference. Tonight's game gets underway at 7:30. And a young mother with stage 3 colon cancer says she believes stigma stalled her diagnosis for more than 3 years. She says her symptoms were largely ignored by medical professionals and wants others to be vigilant about early detection. CTV's Abigail Beeman reports.
2: After 2 days, a nurse comes and disconnects the bag from me.
3: Jillian Niles shows us the realities of chemotherapy, part of a determined quest to prevent others from sitting in this hospital bed.
2: Numerous doctor's appointments saying, like, listen, there's something wrong. I don't feel good, and I'm having trouble going to the washroom. It's irregular. The blood in my stool is concerning, and they just kept sweeping it under the rug as, oh, it's hemorrhoids.
3: Niles suffered debilitating pain for 3.5 years, begging to be heard, she says, before a doctor finally ordered further tests.
2: Then they found my cancer, but they found it at stage 3.
3: Incensed it wasn't caught sooner, despite detailing symptoms and telling doctors her grandmother died of colon cancer. As an Indigenous woman, she says she was caught up in stigma.
2: They were very happy to say, okay, you're in pain, let me give you this medication. But at the same time, I was saying, no, I don't want the pain pills. I want answers.
4: Both incidence rates and mortality from colorectal cancer has increased in our Indigenous Inuit Métis populations, which is kind of alarming.
3: Radiation oncologist Mark Godet says that's true across all age cohorts. In general, colon cancer rates are on the rise for Canadians younger than 50. Niles wants screening ages lowered further. She is just 39. And of all of the parts of her life she's grieving, she can't work or volunteer, the hardest is being less hands-on with her 3-year-old son, Jack.
2: It's very unfair because I want to be the best mom I can be in the world. So hopefully I'll make that up to him next year and for the rest of his life.
3: In the meantime, she's grateful for family, including her twin sister.
5: I believe in you.
2: Okay, good.
3: And the help of nurse Diego Caesar with the Ottawa Hospital's Indigenous Cancer Program.
6: A later diagnosis, having to go through multiple avenues to get an answer, feeling unheard. I think that is a really common theme for everybody who's going through healthcare right now, but especially Indigenous people.
3: Niles hopes sharing her story will encourage others to self-advocate.
2: I want to really spread that awareness with everybody that you have the power to ask for help.
3: Abigail Beeman, CTV News, Ottawa.
0: And the latest new cast member for the award-winning TV series Lioness is a Canadian actress who actually pivoted from the field of science to a career in Hollywood. Her advice to others looking for a change? Well, take the leap. CTV's Andrew Case has her story.
7: I understand.
8: Elizabeth Anerton is the newest cast member of the action-packed spy thriller Lioness, starring Oscar winners and executive producers Zoe Saldana and Nicole Kidman.
7: Do you know Honeypot? I know Honeypot. I hold the jar.
9: It's surreal. Sometimes I try not to think about it so that I can do the job. And then once I'm done doing the job, then I can be like, oh my God, this is amazing.
8: A few years ago, she was at a career crossroads.
9: It's the tears before you go to bed that nobody knows about.
7: You give contact to me, and we'll reach out. Maybe.
8: After studying biology for 7 years, the Ukrainian-born Canadian who speaks English, Ukrainian, Russian, and French did not see a career in the field she got her degrees in. Then she went on vacation with a friend.
9: And she asked me, what do you want to do? And I couldn't say it. I was so ashamed. What do you want to do? And in that moment, I built up the courage and I said, I always wanted to be an actress. And she looked at me and said, why don't you be one?
8: That admission was like jumping off a cliff. From Montreal, she crossed the country.
9: I might get emotional, but you know, the first day when I got accepted to Vancouver Acting School, the first day going, running to the bus, going to school happy. I didn't know that could exist. No one can take that away.
8: While in school, she scored a role in Taylor Sheridan's Mayor of Kingstown, then off to Juilliard in New York.
9: I messaged Taylor because I worked with him before I went to Juilliard. And when he found out that I was going to theater school, he was like, that's a great privilege. Go ahead and I'll catch you on the other side. So I messaged him right before graduating and he told me, I have something for you on Lioness.
5: We know what you do.
8: She plays an international operative who crosses paths with Joe, played by Saldana. No spoilers here, though. She has this advice for anyone considering a career change.
9: In front of me. You will regret more not going for it than going for it and not ending up where you thought you wanted to end up. It'll be worse if you don't try. This isn't the end of the fight.
8: Season 3 of Lioness debuts on Sunday, August 2nd on Paramount Plus.
9: This is the start of one.
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0: The death toll from a powerful earthquake in southwestern Japan has risen to 34. This drone video shows the extent of the damage after the quake triggered an explosion in a mall. 96 people were injured. Rescue crews continue to search for people missing in the rubble. More than 1,500 buildings were damaged, including 179 that were leveled. Thousands say are staying in crowded shelters or sleeping in cars as they face shortages of water and fuel, excessive summer heat. And Waterloo Regional Police say a missing girl from Kitchener might be in the Toronto area. 12-year-old Allure, who also goes by Kiki, was last seen in the Sterling Avenue South area of Kitchener July 28th. They say she may now be in the GTA and they're concerned for her well-being. Allure is described as 5'6". It's 3:55, 29 degrees out. This is Toronto's breaking news, CP24, and we will take a look at Toronto's top stories next.

0: The CFL on TSN. We've got you covered all summer with Thursday night, Friday night, and Saturday games. Then it's the road to the Grey Cup. The CFL lives on TSN.
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0: WestJet is beginning to park its 737 aircraft ahead of a possible strike. Seniors and kids can ride Toronto ferries for free for the month of August. Updates on festivities this weekend, including Toronto Caribbean Carnival. It's 4 o'clock right now, 29 degrees. This is Toronto's breaking news, CP24. Good afternoon. I'm Arda Zakarian. Breaking news ahead of a possible weekend strike or lockout. WestJet has started to ground some of its fleet. Airlines normally start canceling flights ahead of a possible labor dispute to prevent crews and planes from being stranded. The airline and the union representing 4,400 workers continues to try and hammer out a new deal. But if one can't be worked out by Sunday morning, either side could begin a work stoppage with possibly hundreds of flights being canceled this long weekend. And joining us now live with more on this is CTV's Kamal Karamali. Kamal, tell us some of the latest that you know of from this dispute.
1: Hey, Arda, we've actually just heard from WestJet in about an hour ago, and they say that WestJet must begin the difficult process, and I'm quoting from their press release here, of parking the 737 aircraft across its network. So they say that this, quote, necessary step allows the airline to maintain operational control and protect the integrity of the broader network. This proactive measure minimizes the risk of stranding guests and aircraft. Once again, this statement just coming from WestJet. They do say that they remain active at the bargaining table, and negotiations so far have not resulted in an agreement and a labor disruption approaches. Obviously, not the news that many, many thousands of passengers were hoping to hear, because so many people had or have plans this long weekend. Not only that, but travel plans likely throughout August as well that may be in jeopardy given whether this strike actually happens and whether the nearly 4,400 members of the WestJet Flight Attendants Union walk off the job starting midnight on Sunday. We last heard from the union when they told us that they are also sticking to the bargaining table and trying to find common ground here. And one of the main sticking points that we've heard that both sides aren't able to see eye to eye on, according to the union, is getting paid for all hours work. So right now, the union says flight attendants only get paid for when the plane is in motion. The union says that flight attendants don't get paid for duties, everything you see before the plane starts moving. So, you know, putting your bags away, those safety checks, if there's delays, they don't get paid for any of that. The WestJet actual airline says that that is not an accurate representation of the situation. They're saying that the amount that flight attendants get paid while the plane is in the air or moving really makes up for when what a flight attendants get paid when the plane is not moving, so before and after the flight. And so that's where they're not able to see eye to eye on right now. Wages and scheduling also a key issue that they are currently trying to negotiate on. And so that's where we stand currently. Once again, WestJet telling CTV News that it has had to ground all 737 aircraft as part of preparations for this looming strike and job action set to take place so far on Sunday.
0: Kamal, can you tell us a little bit more about if you do have a ticket, you are set to fly on WestJet, what should you do?
1: Yeah, absolutely. The first thing you can do if you have an immediate flight is WestJet is saying that it's going to honor all flights and tickets between yesterday, July 30th, and August 4th. So that one-week window, you can really cancel your flight or reschedule it without paying any fees. Now, if you have a flight outside of that window, say August 5th onwards, then what it says is that your rights are, as a passenger, that WestJet has to compensate you for if you choose not to travel or rebook your flight. So that is your right as a passenger to get a rebooking or a refund. You just won't get any additional compensation, say, if you have to cancel a hotel or a cruise or anything like that. So The advice from many travel agents is don't cancel your flight yourself if you have a later flight. That's a big mistake a lot of people make, is canceling the flight before, say, WestJet or Air Canada cancels it. They're saying that make sure you wait until WestJet actually cancels the flight before rebooking a new one, because otherwise you won't get compensation for it.
0: Kamal, thank you so much for this.
1: Anytime.
0: CTV's Kamal Karamali. Let's check on the commute now with CP24's traffic specialist, Sonia Sash. Sonia, how are things going out there?
2: Hey, Arda, I'm sorry to tell you that the weekend traffic has really settled in right now. We're feeling it big time. I'm going to take you to the 401 westbound. We're seeing a stalled vehicle just ahead at James Snow Parkway, and it is slow from Trafalgar all the way through to the scene. And then we also have at Dixie in the express a stalled vehicle in the left shoulder. Not sure if my cameras can show you that. It is absolutely blocked at Dixie, tapping the brakes from Renforth all the way through to the scene. And then let's head over to QEW. Now we have a crash just ahead of our cameras westbound, blocking two left lanes approaching Walker's Line. You're backed up all the way through to Appleby. Highway 7. I want to show you the 400. It is absolutely starting to get stacked if you're heading to the cottage. So again, if that's your route right now, just pack a little bit of patience and just give yourself a little bit of extra time. North and on the DBP, that has been an all-day story since early afternoon. Northbound, you are absolutely stacked from Finch, from Baby Bloor all the way through to Finch. So again, it is really volume as we are kicking off the long weekend. Back to you, Arda.
0: Thanks for that. We're halfway through the summer and we're in for another busy weekend in the city, highlighted by tomorrow's Caribbean Carnival Grand Parade. 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It's hosted by CTV's Jessica Smith and Raheem Ladani. It all starts at 10 a.m. at Maryland Bell Park. Thousands of masqueraders will dance their way along the lakeshore to the sounds of soca and calypso. The event, the largest of its kind in North America, attracts well over a million spectators from around the world every year. Road closures, including Lakeshore from Fort York to Colburn Lodge Drive, will be in place starting at midnight and will continue until Sunday at 6 a.m. A full list is posted at cp24.com. And if you are planning to head down to the parade, you can expect a big police presence. Police are focusing on public safety as the event comes just weeks after a deadly shooting at the Salsa on St. Clair Festival. There will be additional officers on the ground and some support in the air to help keep an eye on the crowd and ensure everyone can celebrate safely.
3: In regards to safety, public safety is our main focus. And we have taken all the information that we have, we're intelligence-led, and we have prepared a very robust plan in terms of supporting our operations as to making sure that the parade, the festivities, are all held in a safe environment. We're going to have a significant footprint here. And this year, we're going to have two drones that are going to be up on the parade route and in major parts of the city that will have aerial observation to make sure that we know what is happening with the crowd, the dynamics, but all of it focused on public safety.
4: Additional police officers will be deployed during these times to keep people safe and respond quickly if needed. Most importantly, we want people to come out, celebrate, and enjoy everything the Caribbean Carnival has to offer. If you need assistance or have concerns, please don't hesitate to contact one of our officers. We're here to help.
0: Caribbean culture was front and center last night at Lamport Stadium as the King and Queen Showcase kicked off carnival festivities. Leaders of the Caribbean Carnival mass bands displayed colorful costumes and performed for judges and an enthusiastic crowd. And the Caribbean Carnival Grand Parade isn't the only big event this weekend. Take a look at this. Yes, this is where your kids will be going. The country's biggest electronic music festival is back for another year. Veld is taking over Downsview Park for a 13th year for 3 days this weekend starting tonight. Headliners this year include Armin van Buuren and KX5. Taste of India is back this weekend at Nathan Phillips Square. The event is billed as the largest Indian food festival in North America. It features more than 100 vendors as well as live entertainment. Admission is free and the event runs tomorrow and Sunday from noon until 11 p.m. Other events this weekend include Scarborough Rib Fest on at Thompson Park today through Monday. The Toronto Food Truck Festival in Woodbine Park also runs through Monday. For all the details and a full list of events, you can head to our website, cb24.com. Starting tomorrow, children and seniors will be able to ride the city's ferries for free for a month. Mayor Olivia Chow says the move is a thank you to Toronto residents for making their voices heard about the proposed Billy Bishop expansion and a celebration of the waterfront victory. The city says it continues to work to build a vibrant, accessible waterfront for everyone to enjoy. Former Toronto Mayor John Tory believes the ferry's motion by Chow was unnecessary and done because it's an election year.
5: This is politicking. I don't think it's something the mayor should be doing. There are other things that could be done with that money. Sure, it's nice to give people a break on these things. What I think the mayor should be concentrating on, quite frankly, is not even attacking the province anymore. I mean, she has about as much chance of getting them to turn back the land that they seized as that it's going to snow on the weekend. It's a fat chance. So what I would do is focus on the federal government. The runways have to be extended for regulatory reasons, safety reasons, and she should be getting the best deal for Toronto she can on that.
0: The price of a regular round-trip fare for adults is just under $10. Metrolinx has been fined for illegally dumping diesel fuel into Lake Simcoe. The incident happened in 2022 near the Allendale GO station in Barrie. Metrolinx pleaded guilty in court this week to a charge under the Ontario Water Resources Act. The company was fined a $185,000 fine with an additional 25% victim fine surcharge. It has 120 days to pay. For 1130 Degrees, this is Toronto's breaking news. CP24 will have a look at Toronto's top stories next.
6: These are turbulent times.
7: The crown is a weight that crushes. You'll do things that spell death for all involved.
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10: Perfectly smoked. Irresistible Schneider's hot dogs can only mean one thing. It's knee table season. Schneider's, Canadian crafted since 1890.
11: Hey there, Toronto. I'm Teddy Wilson.
12: And I'm Nicole Servina. 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
11: 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So join us every Saturday on Things to Know TO.
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0: charges have been laid for a crash that happened 2 weeks ago. Metrolinx is facing a fine after illegal dumping in Lake Simcoe. And workers of a GTA-based casinos, two of them, are now on strike. Stay with CP24 for more on these stories. 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And here to provide more details, we are joined by Gautam Mukherjee, CEO of Neighbors Community Homes. Tell us more about this, Gautam.
1: Hi, Arda. Thanks for having me on. It's great to be here. It's an exciting day for us. As you saw, we had our groundbreaking at the site over at Greenwood and Danforth. So what more can I tell you? We have an existing about 100-year-old property on the site, 27 units, not air conditioned, no elevators, very, very challenging for the residents who are living there. Our partner Woodbourne bought the old cemetery and church that were adjacent to us just to the west. And about a year after they were there, we started talking. Councillor Fletcher was very supportive of us finding a way to work together to replace our building while there was a development going on the court on the Woodbourne site next door. So it's been a long journey, a couple of years worth of work of pre-development planning, design, determining what we could build there and whether it made sense economically. When everything came together, we went to the city for a rezoning approval, which we got in world record time, or maybe city record time. And then just working through all of our approvals and financing, and we're ready to go. It'll from a distance, it'll look like one building, but Woodbourne will have their building and will be attached to their building on the east. So it looks like one mass, but two buildings with two separate owners. We'll share some facilities in the back to make the whole thing work. The building will obviously all go up together with the same trade, same construction manager. We'll get awesome efficiencies and schedule and cost efficiencies by doing it this way. And in the end, we'll have about 400 total rental units on the site, about 300 in the Woodbourne building and 108 in ours. And just recently, we confirmed that there's going to be Toronto's first French language theater in the Woodbourne building as well. So that's what we're up to, and we're extremely excited to get started with construction today.
0: Tell us what this will do for the community.
1: Yeah, well, I think the local community, we heard today actually about a growing French-speaking population in the local community, so there's a lot of excitement and buzz about the French language theater. The local community, as well as I think neighborhoods right across the city of Toronto, we need more housing, and we really need more affordable housing right across the city. I can speak to our case. I think, as I said, we had an old, not a great functioning building there, and I imagine some folks in the community weren't too happy about that. It'll be replaced by really an awesome new building with lots of eyes on the street, terrific units inside, great amenities. And I think folks who live in this community and want to stay in this community in affordable rental units will be they're already there, or they'll be super welcomed in this community. I should have said too, Arda, that our old building was all one bedrooms, but the new building is going to include family units as well. So it's going to be a real awesome mix of people here.
0: I'm sure it's going to be incredible for the people that move in. Thank you so much for this, Gautam Mukherjee, CEO of Neighbors Community Homes. Thank you.
1: Thank you very much, Arda.
0: Charges are now being laid in a crash exactly 2 weeks ago involving some high-end cars caught on dash cam. Take a look at this. This was the scene on Highway 2A near Meadowvale. A Lamborghini is seen being chased by a Mercedes, which eventually crashed into a pickup. Two people in that truck were left with minor injuries. The 15-year-old driver of the Mercedes and a 24-year-old passenger suffered life-threatening injuries. The Lamborghini driver allegedly left the scene. 42-year-old Akil Haywood now faces charges of stunt driving, leaving the scene of an accident and dangerous driving, causing bodily harm. Provincial police will be carrying out aerial traffic enforcement over the course of the long weekend. The campaign, which is already underway, will focus on highways in Peterborough, Kawartha Lakes, Dufferin County, Caledon, Orillia, and Northumberland County. Pilots will be looking out for speeding, aggressive driving, and impaired driving. They will then relay potential violations to officers on the ground. OPP says it has seen a steady increase in reports of dangerous and high-risk driving across the province over the past several years.
2: We had 9 people die last year during this Civic Day long weekend, and this is really the last long weekend before we start talking about back to school. And so let's make the most of this. Let's make sure we get to where we're going safely. We're going to be watching out for those aggressive drivers, impaired drivers, people not paying attention, distracted, and people aren't wearing their life jackets, their helmets, or their seat belts. And of course, when you see vehicles broken down on the side of the road, trailers with flat tires getting tended to by tow trucks or emergencies with fire trucks, police cars, ambulances, please slow down as you approach them.
0: Last August, Civic Long Weekend, OBP laid 3,500 speeding charges and just over 200 impaired driving charges. It's now 4:20 and 30 degrees. This is Toronto's breaking news, CP24. The latest traffic update is coming up next with Sonia Sash.
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5: Closed captioning of this CP24 program is brought to you by Diamond and Diamond Lawyers, Canada's largest personal injury law firm with over $1 billion in total settlements.
6: Well, the getaway traffic is in full force. Not much breathing room either. I'm going to take you to the 410. Major collision taking place southbound. Emergency crews are on scene, and that crash is blocking the left lane. This is approaching the 401, and it is backed up from Courtney Park Drive all the way through to the scene. On the 401 at Dixie, camera's not working. That's westbound, a stalled vehicle sitting in that center lane at James Snow Parkway. And then the QEW also, camera's not working, but the crash approaching Walker's Line is still there blocking two left lanes. 400, I just want to bring you to the 400. It is absolutely packed southbound, oddly. If you are heading toward the 401, it is absolutely rammed. And on the northbound side, we are seeing some issues there as well. DVP, this is an ongoing saga in terms of volume. It has been stacked from Bayview Bloor all the way through to Finch. It is now extending all the way through to 16th Avenue. So again, that long weekend drive is in full swing. Back to you, Arda.
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8: The long weekend is here, and it's a great time to catch a new movie, including the much-anticipated Spider-Man Brand New Day.
9: What is happening to me?
10: Did you miss me, Spider?
8: The latest installment is set 4 years after Spider-Man No Way Home. After he was erased from the collective consciousness, Peter Parker continues to keep New York City safe anonymously. The stress of his new existence and the fight against a powerful, invisible villain triggers a dangerous evolution in his DNA that threatens his very existence. Film critic Richard Krauss says it delivers the spectacle you expect from a Marvel movie with a good dose of humanity.
11: I think the thing that makes Spider-Man so relatable and so enduring and popular is that he is not a god. He is not an eccentric billionaire with money to burn to make big iron suits. He is someone who is kind of like an everyman who happens to have these extraordinary powers, and he has the same kind of problems that a lot of people have, and that's what makes the character, I think, relatable, and that's why this movie is going to make a lot of money this weekend. So I gave Spider-Man Brand New Day, now playing in theaters, 4 out of 5 stars.
8: Tune in again next Friday when Richard Krauss returns to review the new movies hitting screens. The Blue Jays return home tonight to open a weekend series with the Cardinals.
12: And he dribbles it up to third baseline, and it's going to be a hit, and it's going to be a run.
8: The Jays went 3-3 on their road trip in Boston and Washington before having yesterday off. This could be the last chance for fans to get a look at some of their favorite players, with the Jays expected to be sellers ahead of Monday's MLB trade deadline. The Jays are last in the AL East and sit 5.5 games out of a wild card spot. Dylan Cease gets the start tonight. First pitch is just after 7.
13: Breaking out some attacking moves. Punched away by Johnson. The rebound is finally in.
8: Toronto FC will try and end a 12-game winless run tonight on the road against New York City FC. The Reds last won on April the 4th and have slipped to 12th in the Eastern Conference. Tonight's game gets underway at 7:30. 7:25, 30 degrees. This is Toronto's breaking news. CP24, we'll have a look at Toronto's top stories coming up.
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0: WestJet is beginning to park its 737 aircraft ahead of a possible strike. Updates on festivities this weekend, including Toronto Caribbean Carnival. Seniors and kids can ride Toronto ferries free for the month of August. That's coming up. It's 4:30 right now and 30 degrees. This is Toronto's breaking news, CP24. Hello, I'm Arda Zakarian. Breaking news ahead of a possible weekend strike or lockout. WestJet has started to ground some of its fleet. Airlines normally start canceling flights ahead of a possible labor dispute to prevent crews and planes from being stranded. The airline and the union representing 4,400 workers continues to try and hammer out a new deal. But if one can't be worked out by Sunday morning, either side could begin a work stoppage with possibly hundreds of flights canceled this long weekend. We're halfway through the summer and we're in for another busy weekend in the city highlighted by tomorrow's Caribbean Carnival Grand Parade. You can watch special coverage live on CP24 and CP24.com. It's hosted by CTV's Jessica Smith and Raheem Ladani. It all starts at 10 a.m. at Maryland Bell Park, where thousands of masqueraders will dance their way along the lakeshore to the sounds of soca and calypso. The event, the largest of its kind in North America, attracts well over a million spectators from around the world every year. Road closures, including Lakeshore from Fort York to Colborne Lodge Drive, will be in place starting at midnight and will continue until Sunday at 6 a.m. A full list is posted at cp24.com. And if you are planning to head down to the parade, you can expect a big police presence. Police are focusing on public safety as the event comes just weeks after a deadly shooting at Salsa on St. Clair Festival. There will be additional officers on the ground and some support in the air as well to keep an eye on the crowd and ensure everyone can celebrate safely.
1: We have a planning team that focuses specifically on special events, and it's their sole task to make sure that we're adequately resourced for every major event and every special event that we have within the city. And what they do is they take the resource allocation that we have and make sure that we're intelligence-led, we take all the information, and we support our operations through a proper deployment through an operational plan, which is police language for basically saying we are dedicating adequate resources where needed, when needed.
2: I want to remind anyone celebrating this weekend to keep your phones and your valuables secure. Cell phone theft is one of the most common crimes we see during large-scale events. And a moment of distraction is all it takes to separate you from your valuables. As celebrations continue into the evening, we expect increased activity in the entertainment district's restaurants and bars, particularly along the waterfront and the downtown core.
0: Caribbean culture was front and center last night at Lamport Stadium as the King and Queen Showcase kicked off carnival festivities. Leaders of Caribbean carnival mass bands displayed colorful costumes and performed for judges and an enthusiastic crowd. And the Caribbean Carnival Grand Parade isn't the only big event this weekend. There's so much more. The country's biggest electronic music festival is back for another year. This looks like an event you don't sleep at. Veld is taking over Downsview Park for a 13th year for 3 days this weekend, starting tonight. Headliners this year include Armin van Buuren and KX5. Taste of India is back this weekend at Nathan Phillips Square. This event is billed as the largest Indian food festival in North America. It features more than 100 vendors as well as live entertainment. Admission is free and the event runs tomorrow and Sunday from noon until 11 p.m. Other events this weekend include Scarborough Rib Fest on at Thompson Park today through Monday. The Toronto Food Truck Festival in Woodbine Park also runs today through Monday. For details and a full list of events, you can head to our website, cp24.com. Starting tomorrow, children and seniors will be able to ride the city's ferries for free for a month. Mayor Chow says the move is a thank you to Toronto residents for making their voices heard about the proposed Billy Bishop expansion and a celebration of the waterfront victory. The city says it continues to work to build a vibrant, accessible waterfront for everyone to enjoy. Former Toronto Mayor John Tory believes the ferry's motion by Chow was unnecessary and it's done because it's an election year.
3: This is politicking. I don't think it's something the mayor should be doing. There are other things that could be done with that money. Sure, it's nice to give people a break on these things. What I think the mayor should be concentrating on, quite frankly, is not even attacking the province anymore. I mean, she has about as much chance of getting them to turn back the land that they seized as that it's going to snow on the weekend. It's a fat chance. So what I would do is focus on the federal government. The runways have to be extended for regulatory reasons, safety reasons, and she should be getting the best deal for Toronto she can on that.
0: The price of a regular round-trip fare for adults is just under $10. Sonia joins us now with the latest traffic update. Sonia, how are the roads right now?
4: Things have taken a turn for the worst, unfortunately. I'm going to take you over to the 401 at the 400, right around Jane, actually, on the westbound side in the collectors. There's a major incident. It looks like it could be a motorcycle that's blocking the three left lanes approaching the 400. Expect major delays there through Weston Road to the scene. Also now, just a little bit further east at Westney Park, we're seeing a stalled vehicle blocking that right lane, and it is absolutely backed up eastbound all the way through to the scene. So again, volume is a major, major issue right now. 410, that issue is still there, unfortunately. Southbound 410 approaching the 401, it's blocking that left lane, and the brake lights, really, you see them all the way through to Courtney Park. And then let's take a look at the DVP. This has been an ongoing saga as well. People are definitely leaving to go home and perhaps even up north. And it has been a slow go all the way from Bayview Bloor all the way through to past Finch, now actually extending through to 16th Avenue. Back to you.
0: Thanks, Sonia. Metrolinx has been fined for illegally dumping diesel fuel into Lake Simcoe. This incident happened in 2022 near the Allendale GO station in Barrie. Metrolinx pleaded guilty in court this week to a charge under the Ontario Water Resources Act. The company was fined $185,000 with an additional 25% victim fine surcharge. It has 120 days to pay. 437, 30 degrees. This is Toronto's breaking news. CP24. We'll have a look at Toronto's top stories coming up.
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0: Charges have been laid for a crash that happened 2 weeks ago. Police are investigating after shots were fired in Scarborough. Workers of a GTA-based casino, two casinos, are now on strike. Stay with CP24 for more on these stories, and for further details, head to our website, cp24.com, and the CP24 app. Charges have now been laid in a crash exactly 2 weeks ago involving some high-end cars caught on dash cam. This was a scene on Highway 2A near Meadowvale. A Lamborghini is seen being chased by a Mercedes, which eventually crashed into a pickup. Two people in that truck were left with minor injuries. The 15-year-old driver of the Mercedes and a 24-year-old passenger suffered life-threatening injuries. The Lamborghini driver allegedly left the scene. 42-year-old Akil Haywood now faces charges of stunt driving, leaving the scene of an accident, and dangerous driving causing bodily harm. Durham police have a man in custody and it's wanted for the 2023 murder of a security guard at the Pickering Casino. 34-year-old Michael Ferdinand had been shot several times. Since his murder, police have gone to court twice to get permission to release the name and photo of the suspect. He was a minor at the time. Durham investigators say the accused was recently caught in Saskatoon and brought back to Oshawa 2 days ago. The accused, now 20 years old, is being held for a bail hearing to face charges of second-degree murder. He cannot be identified. Police are investigating after shots were fired at an apartment building near Danforth and Midland in Scarborough this morning. Police say they were called to Danforth Road and Gordon Ridge Place just after 4:15 for the sound of gunshots. Several apartment units were hit by gunfire. No injuries have been reported. Police are investigating an overnight shooting in Scarborough. Officers were called to a church parking lot near a strip mall in the Morningside and Shepherd area just after 3 a.m. Paramedics tell CP24 a woman was found suffering from gunshot wounds and was taken to hospital with minor injuries. There's no word yet on suspects, and so far, no arrests have been made. One person has been seriously injured in a motorcycle crash in Roncesvalles. Police say this happened just after 2:30 in the morning at Roncesvalles and the Queensway. The man in his 50s was rushed to a trauma center where he is being treated for serious injuries. Roads in the area were closed for several hours but have since reopened. Provincial police will be carrying out aerial traffic enforcement over the course of the long weekend. The campaign, which is already underway, will focus on highways in Peterborough, Kawartha Lakes, Dufferin County, Caledon, Orillia, and Northumberland County. Pilots will be looking out for speeding, aggressive driving, and impaired driving. They will then relay potential violations to officers on the ground. OPP says it has seen a steady increase in reports of dangerous and high-risk driving across the province over the past several years.
1: We had 9 people die last year during this Civic Day long weekend, and this is really the last long weekend before we start talking about back to school. And so let's make the most of this. Let's make sure we get to where we're going safely. We're going to be watching out for those aggressive drivers, impaired drivers, people not paying attention, distracted, and people aren't wearing their life jackets, their helmets, or their seat belts. And of course, when you see vehicles broken down on the side of the road, trailers with flat tires getting tended to by tow trucks or emergencies with fire trucks, police cars, ambulances, please slow down as you approach them.
0: Last August, Civic Long Weekend OPP laid 3,500 speeding charges and just over 200 impaired driving charges. Workers at a pair of GTA casinos are now on strike. Unifor says nearly 900 workers at Pickering Casino Resort and Ajax Casino went on strike just after midnight. The union says this comes after negotiations with the employer failed to produce a fair contract. Unifor's national president, Lana Payne, says the workers are looking for fair wages and job security. 4:43, 30 degrees. This is Toronto's breaking news. CP24, the latest traffic update.

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7: Well, if you're making your way home right now, the 401 is where you're going to be losing a lot of time. Let me take you over to the 401 eastbound, westbound on the collectors, actually. It's a crash possibly involving a motorcycle. That's what it looks like from here. It is blocking three left lanes approaching the 400, and traffic is stacked up through Weston Road. And, of course, emergency crews are on scene. I'm going to take you a little further east, but still westbound on the 401. MTOs are on scene just here. Again, a stalled vehicle blocking that right lane just past Westney Road. What's interesting, though, is that it's the eastbound side that is absolutely packed. No incidents slowing you down. It's just sheer volume, and you're heavy all the way from Liverpool all the way through to Westney Road. Now, continuing on to the DVP, again, if you are heading home right now or just heading up north, it is absolutely solid. It's a slow crawl from Bayview Bloor all the way past Finch. Back to you, Arda.
8: The long weekend is here, and it's a great time to catch a new movie, including the much-anticipated Spider-Man Brand New Day.
9: What is happening to me?
10: Did you miss me, Spider-Man?
8: The latest installment is set 4 years after Spider-Man No Way Home. After he was erased from the collective consciousness, Peter Parker continues to keep New York City safe anonymously. The stress of his new existence and the fight against a powerful, invisible villain triggers a dangerous evolution in his DNA that threatens his very existence. Film critic Richard Krause says it delivers the spectacle you can expect from a Marvel movie with a good dose of humanity.
11: I think the thing that makes Spider-Man so relatable and so enduring and popular is that he is not a god. He is not an eccentric billionaire with money to burn to make big iron suits. He is someone who is kind of like an everyman who happens to have these extraordinary powers, and he has the same kind of problems that a lot of people have. And that's what makes the character, I think, relatable. And that's why this movie is going to make a lot of money this weekend. So I gave Spider-Man Brand New Day, now playing in theaters, 4 out of 5 stars.
8: Tune in again next Friday when Richard Krause returns to review the new movies hitting screens. The latest new cast member for the award-winning TV series Lioness is a Canadian actress who pivoted from the field of science to a career in Hollywood. Her advice to others looking for a change is to take the leap. CTV's Andrea Case has her story.
12: I understand.
13: Elizabeth Anerton is the newest cast member of the action-packed spy thriller Lioness, starring Oscar winners and executive producers Zoe Saldana and Nicole Kidman.
12: Do you know Honeypot?
14: I know Honeypot.
12: I hold the jar.
15: It's surreal. Sometimes I try not to think about it so that I can do the job. And then once I'm done doing the job, then I can be like, oh my God, this is amazing.
13: A few years ago, she was at a career crossroads.
15: It's the tears before you go to bed that nobody knows about.
14: You give contact to me, and we'll reach out. Maybe.
13: After studying biology for 7 years, the Ukrainian-born Canadian who speaks English, Ukrainian, Russian, and French did not see a career in the field she got her degrees in. Then she went on vacation with a friend.
15: And she asked me, what do you want to do?

0: And I couldn't say it. I was so ashamed. What do you want to do? And in that moment, I built up the courage and I said, I always wanted to be an actress. And she looked at me and said, why don't you be one?
1: That admission was like jumping off the cliff. From Montreal, she crossed the country.
0: I might get emotional, but you know, the first day when I got accepted to Vancouver Acting School, the first day going, running to the bus, going to school happy. I didn't know that could exist. No one can take that away.
1: While in school, she scored a role in Taylor Sheridan's Mayor of Kingstown, then off to Juilliard in New York.
0: I messaged Taylor because I worked with him before I went to Juilliard. And when he found out that I was going to theater school, he was like, that's a great privilege. Go ahead and I'll catch you on the other side. So I messaged him right before graduating and he told me, I have something for you on Lioness.
2: We know what you do.
1: She plays an international operative who crosses paths with Joe, played by Saldana. No spoilers here, though. She has this advice for anyone considering a career change.
0: You will regret more not going for it than going for it and not ending up where you thought you wanted to end up. It'll be worse if you don't try.
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4: 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It looks to celebrate Canada's reggae legacy and is part of the center's annual Island Soul Festival. Joining us now to share details on the music fest is Specs DeVos, Canada's reggae ambassador. Thank you so much for joining us. Tell us more about this event and what people can expect.
5: Well, thank you for having us. Well, this is a new cultural initiative that celebrates reggae music and culture in Canada. And it's inspired by Jamaica's Reggae Month and supported by the Jamaica Minister of Culture, Honorable Olivia Babsey Grange. And what they can expect is 1 month of celebration, of celebrating the music, the culture, with film, workshops, education, reggae conferences, youth programs, workshops, film screenings, community events, and so much more, and especially the artist showcases. 1 month of full programming.
4: Why is it so important for Canada to have a month dedicated to reggae music?
5: Well, it's a very, very important because it helps to teach reggae music's history, celebrate the cultural impact, inspire the next generation, and also to help build the partnership between Canada and Jamaica and to celebrate the pioneers of the reggae music, inspiring a new generation of artists to come.
4: Reggae has influenced so many different genres. Why do you think it's so timeless?
5: Well, it's so timeless, and it has inspired almost every genre of music. You can hear a bit of reggae and dancehall music infused in the music, whether it be from R&B, hip-hop, pop, rock, like all types of music. So it's very, very important that we promote it, teach it, and allow it to flourish because it is one of the most popular music throughout the whole wide world.
4: Toronto is one of the most diverse cities in the entire world. We like to think so,
5: yes.
4: But how does this diversity come alive with reggae music and this month?
5: Well, the diversity comes alive, as we said, it's infused in all types of music. You know, you can hear it in movies. You can just feel the pulse of it everywhere. Just when you listen to how people, not only in Toronto, but in Canada, they talk with a bit of patois, a bit of reggae and dancehall language within them, you know, which goes back to Jamaican culture and the vibes and the energy that it brings. So, you know, it's very important that we savor it and, you know, teach it and put it out there and promote it to endorse it so that it does impact generations to come because it has impacted all the generations before us.
4: Is there a performance or a moment that you're looking to forward the most?
5: Okay, well, the most important thing to us is this tomorrow, Saturday, August 1st. I'm looking forward to the official launch of Reggae Month at Harborfront Center from 4 p.m. to 7 p.m., a free event where we're going to have this year's Juno Award-winning artist named Naomi Cowan alongside six-time Juno reggae artist Esco Levi down there at the main stage at Harborfront Center from 4 to 7 p.m. It's going to be free for everybody, not to mention we're going to have prizes and giveaways and a very, very special announcement. So we're just you know, encouraging everybody to come on down, especially if you don't go to the parade. We'll be down there at the Harborfront main stage from 4 p.m. to 7 p.m. So if you're worried about a little rain, whatever, it's going to be covered. It's going to be vibe. It's going to be music. I'll be on the ones, the threes, the C's and D's spinning the music. And it's going to be a good time. So shout out to the whole team that helped put this thing together. You know, we had a lot of people that came together over the last few months to make this whole thing happen. So shout out to the Consulate General of Jamaica, Kurt Davis, you know, the High Commissioner to Jamaica here in Canada, Marsha Kaur. Also a big shout out going out to the Jamaica Tourist Board and everyone that helped put this thing together, from Farex Music Foundation to MVB Consulting, you know, to everyone that helped put this together.
4: Specs DeVos, thank you so much for this. Specs DeVos is Canada's Reggae Ambassador. Thank you.
5: Come on down, everybody. Thank you very much.
4: Thank you. So we have the Blue Jays. They return home tonight to open a weekend series with the Cardinals.
2: And he dribbles it up.
4: The Jays went 3-3 on the road with Boston and Washington before having yesterday off. This could be the last chance for fans to get a look at some of their favorite players, with the Jays expected to be sellers ahead of Monday's MLB trade deadline. The Jays are last in the AL East and sit 5.5 games out of a wild card spot. Dylan Cease gets the start tonight. First pitch is just after 7. 4:55, 30 degrees. This is Toronto's breaking news, CP24. We'll have a look at Toronto's top stories coming up next. Stay with us.
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12: WestJet begins grounding planes ahead of potential flight attendant strike that could be on the way starting this weekend. We'll have the latest on negotiations.
13: Police make an arrest in the 2023 murder of a security guard at the Pickering Casino.
12: A new poll shows the arrival of a new high-profile candidate for mayor shifting the race between the two frontrunners a bit.
13: And the long weekend is here and the Carnival Grand Parade. Well, that's tomorrow. We're going to take a look at what else is taking place in the city over the next couple of days.
12: This is Live at 5.

0: Duggan.
1: I'm Liz West. Welcome to Live at 5.
0: WestJet has started to ground some of its planes ahead of a possible weekend strike or lockout. Airlines normally start canceling flights ahead of a possible labor dispute to prevent crews and planes from being stranded. The airline and the union representing 4,400 workers continues to try and hammer out a new deal. But if one can't be worked out by Sunday morning, either side could begin a work stoppage with possibly hundreds of flights canceled this long weekend. We'll have more on this coming up a little bit later on in the show when we check in with CTV's Beth McDonnell, who is at Pearson Airport following the story.
1: We're halfway through the summer and we're in for another busy weekend in the city, highlighted by tomorrow's Caribbean Carnival Grand Parade. 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It's hosted by CTV's Jessica Smith and Raheem Ladani. And it starts at 10 a.m. Thousands of masqueraders will dance their way along the lakeshore to the sounds of soca and calypso. The event, which is the largest of its kind in North America, attracts well over a million spectators from around the world every year. And there will be road closures, including lakeshore from Fort York to Colburn Lodge Drive. They'll be in place starting at midnight. And then they're going to continue until Sunday at 6 a.m. For a full list of closures, head to our website, cp24.com.
0: CJ Nelson and I, by the way, expected to be there as well, looking forward to it. If you are planning on heading down to the parade, you can expect a big police presence. CP24 Steve Ryan joining us with the latest live. Steve, what can you tell us?
2: Well, like with any major event that goes on in the city, the Toronto Police have a operational plan that has been put into place way before the event begins. And the main focus of that operational plan is to make sure that the police have the resources allocated to the right spots so that people can have a safe and enjoyable time. And the police want to be present if, heaven forbid, something were to go wrong, they can be in a position to respond. So it's all about deploying resources, allocating resources, and making sure that there's enough resources, not only for this large event, but also enough resources to respond to the radio calls for service that have to go on, of course. So when there's a large event like the carnival that's taking place this weekend, it doesn't take from those cars on the roads that are responding to calls for service. This is above and beyond that part of policing. So it's a big plan that is put into place, and we'll see that implemented this weekend as the police prepare for this huge event that's taking place starting this weekend. Here's more from the Toronto Police we heard from earlier today.
3: We have reviewed our operational plans, enhanced security measures where appropriate, and we'll have a strong, visible police presence at carnival events throughout the downtown core and waterfront this weekend. Officers will be deployed across key locations to support public safety, manage crowds and traffic, and respond quickly should an incident occur. I want to remind anyone celebrating this weekend to keep your phones and your valuables secure. Cell phone theft is one of the most common crimes we see during large-scale events, and a moment of distraction is all it takes to separate you from your valuables. As celebrations continue into the evening, we expect increased activity in the entertainment district's restaurants and bars, particularly along the waterfront and the downtown core.
2: You know, what the superintendent said there in that clip is worth repeating. Public safety is all about managing crowds and then being in a position to respond if need be. So we can expect to see a significant police presence throughout the weekend as people celebrate the carnival. Sort of back to this.
0: Yeah, definitely. Good reminder about your cell phone as well. Steve Ryan, appreciate the update.
1: And the Caribbean Carnival Grand Parade isn't the only big event this weekend. There is even more music with the country's biggest electronic music festival back for another year. Veld is taking over Downsview Park for a 13th year for 3 days this weekend. It starts tonight. Headliners this year include Armin van Buuren and KX5. When it comes to food, Taste of India is back this weekend in Nathan Phillips Square. The event's billed as the largest Indian food festival in North America, and it features more than 100 vendors as well as live entertainment. Admission's free, and the event runs tomorrow and Sunday from noon until 11 p.m. And let's stick with food, shall we? Because there's other events, including Scarborough Rib Fest. That's on at Thompson Park today through Monday. Then there's the Toronto Food Truck Festival. That's at Woodbine Park. Runs today through Monday. And for a full list of events and details, just head to our website, cb24.com.
0: Yeah, lots to eat this weekend. Provincial police will be carrying out aerial traffic enforcement over the course of the long weekend. The campaign, which is already underway, will focus on highways in Peterborough, Kawartha Lakes, Dufferin County, also in Caledon, Orillia, and Northumberland County. Pilots will be looking out for speeding, aggressive driving, and impaired driving. And they will then relay potential violations to officers on the ground. OPP says it has seen a steady increase in reports of dangerous and high-risk driving across the province over the past several years.
4: We had 9 people die last year during this Civic Day long weekend, and this is really the last long weekend before we start talking about back to school. And so let's make the most of this. Let's make sure we get to where we're going safely. We're going to be watching out for those aggressive drivers, impaired drivers, people not paying attention, distracted, and people aren't wearing their life jackets, their helmets, or their seat belts. And of course, when you see vehicles broken down on the side of the road, trailers with flat tires getting tended to by tow trucks or emergencies with fire trucks, police cars, ambulances, please slow down as you approach them.
0: Last August, Civic Long Weekend, OPP laid 3,500 speeding charges and just over 200 impaired driving charges.
1: And speaking of the roads, let's check on the commute now with CP24 traffic specialist Sonia Sash. So we reached the 5 o'clock hour on a long weekend on a Friday. How are things working out?
5: Oh, gosh, there's still some lingering issues. If the 401 is part of your drive, you're going to need to give yourself some extra time. Let's head over to the 401 westbound collectors. That issue is still there, it possibly involving a motorcycle. It is blocking 3 left lanes approaching the 400, and it is slow from Weston Road all the way onto the scene. And then further west, we've got further east, rather, on the 401, still collectors. We saw that a stalled vehicle was sitting right here. Now they've moved the camera shot. It's actually blocking the ramp to Kingston Road. So give yourself some time here. You can actually see how on the approach it is starting to back things up. And then I'm going to head back to the 401. But now westbound at Islington, the camera says it all. You are absolutely jammed solid. Traffic is stacked up from the 400, and we are trying to merge off to Western Road there. So again, it's mainly volume, just a couple of issues right now. So if you are heading home or heading to the cottage, give yourself a little bit of breathing room because it is very, very voluminous out there. Back to you, Liz.
6: 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Enjoy the journey with a stress-free commute.
0: Workers at a pair of GTA casinos are now on strike. Unifor says nearly 900 workers at Pickering Casino Resort and Ajax Casino went on strike just after midnight. The union says this comes after negotiations with the employer failed to produce a fair contract. Unifor's national president, Alana Payne, says that the workers are looking for fair wages and job security. It is 5:09 and 30 degrees. It's live at 5.
1: It's a hot one out there. And coming up, police searching for a man accused of posing as a psychic and then defrauding a Toronto victim out of $800,000.
7: Hello, lovely.
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23: Back to school deals for your developer. That was easy.
1: A man convicted of the 1980 murder of a Toronto police officer has been arrested while out on parole in Victoria. Victoria police confirmed to CP24 that Craig Munro has been taken into custody and his parole has been revoked. Now, it's unclear whether he's facing any new charges. Munro was convicted of first-degree murder in 1981 for killing Constable Michael Sweet. It was during a robbery on Queen Street West. Munro was sentenced to life in prison but was granted parole 2 years ago.
0: Durham police have a man in custody wanted for the 2023 murder of a security guard at the Pickering Casino. 34-year-old Michael Ferdinand had been shot several times. Since his murder, police have gone to court twice to get permission to release a name and photo of the suspect. He was a minor at the time. Durham investigators say the accused was recently caught in Saskatoon and brought back to Oshawa 2 days ago. The accused, now 20, is being held on bail here to face charges of second-degree murder. He cannot be identified.
1: And police are searching for a man accused of posing as a psychic and then defrauding a Toronto victim out of $800,000. Investigators are looking for 29-year-old Gangadhar Babu. Police say that between April of 2024 and September of 2025, he posed as a psychic and fortune teller, and then he exploited the beliefs of his victims by manipulating them into paying for spiritual protection. Police say the accused operated a business known as Indian Psychic and Spiritual Healer, and then believe Babu has fled back to India. Investigators are concerned there could be more victims.
0: A home care nurse in Markham is charged with sexually assaulting a student he was instructing. Police say 58-year-old Armin Azizi Mayer worked as a nurse preceptor where he guided and supervised newer nurses. A student told police that after going on several home visits, Azizi Mayer drove her to a secluded location and groped her. He's been charged with sexual assault and police are concerned there may be more victims in this case. A Chinese language tutor in York Region has been charged with sexually assaulting a minor. 51-year-old Yang Fu Luo is accused of touching a student for a sexual purpose multiple times since January. The student is under 16. The accused is charged with two counts each of sexual assault and sexual interference, and police believe there may be other victims.
1: And charges have now been laid in a crash exactly 2 weeks ago involving some high-end cars caught on dash cam. This was a scene on a Highway 2A near Meadowvale. A Lamborghini seen being chased by a Mercedes, which eventually crashed into a pickup truck. Two people in that truck were left with minor injuries. The 15-year-old driver of the Mercedes and a 24-year-old passenger, they suffered life-threatening injuries. The Lamborghini driver allegedly left the scene. 42-year-old Akil Haywood now faces charges of stunt driving, leaving the scene of an accident, and dangerous driving causing bodily harm.
0: Two cats were rescued after a fire broke out in Toronto's West End today. Chopper 24 over the scene on Brock Avenue in the College and Lansdowne area. Crews responded to the two-alarm blaze shortly after noon. No injuries have been reported, and there's no word yet on what started the fire. And Chopper 24 also flew over a fire in a warehouse in Moss Park this morning. It broke out around 6 a.m. near Queen and Sherbourne. No one was injured. A building inspector was brought in to check the integrity of the roof.
1: Metrolinx has been fined for illegally dumping diesel fuel into Lake Simcoe. The incident happened in 2022. It was near the Allendale GO station in Barrie. Metrolinx pleaded guilty in court this week to a charge under the Ontario Water Resources Act. The company was fined a $185,000 with an additional 25% victim fine surcharge, and it's been 120 days to pay.
0: It is 5:15 and 30 degrees on this, the final day of July. This is Live at 5.
1: Now, starting tomorrow, children and seniors will be able to enjoy August by riding the city's ferries for free for the month. We'll have details on that next.

0: date night just got a little more delicious. Tucked into the heart of Whitby, this spot offers the kind of experience that's all about great food, good vibes, and dishes you'll want to talk about long after the last bite. Let's head inside and check out what's on the menu. Whether you're sharing plates, sipping on something special, or settling in for a relaxed night out, it's the perfect place to turn an ordinary evening into something special. Okay, Kira, Andrew, 110 Kitchen and Bar, I'm already really impressed. What is the atmosphere of this restaurant?
1: So right when you walk in, we love to have that fun, vibey kind of music, our nice warm lamps we have on the tables. We love that mood lighting to really, you know, warm up the place.
2: The vision behind it was really to bring a downtown-style restaurant out to Durham, and so we feel like we've nailed that.
0: So take me through what you might have or featured on the menu.
1: To start, we have the beautiful shared app that we love with our guests. So this is a cast iron baked brie with some candied pecan and a mixed berry compote. This is our heirloom tomato burrata and watermelon salad. So lots of fresh flavor, big hunk of burrata in the middle with a balsamic glaze drizzled on top. This is one of our most popular dishes. It's the steak frites. Fries are tossed in like a herb parmesan dressing, and then we have a nice choux that goes on top of the steak. And you'll taste that peppercorn gravy on top, lots of flavor, and same again with the salt, with the parmesan on the fries. It all works nicely together. So this is our braised short rib. So the chefs work hard on it. It's braised for hours until it's really soft. You don't even, you know, I put the steak knife there, but you really don't even need it. It's right off, fall off the bone.
3: Oh, it is. Look how so easily that pulls apart. and the potato as well. Another big bite. Oh, I apologize. This is just so delicious.
1: And you'll really taste all that rosemary in the potato there. It's great, nice. Yeah? What? You got the thumbs up? So this is a layered espresso martini cake.
0: Thank you, chef.
2: Cheers.
1: You want 10.
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2: We have it in the back.
3: This is so long. I'm going to have all of it.
0: From the first bite to the final toast, this is the kind of place that turns date night into an experience. So grab someone special and make your next night out one to remember. 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
11: Thank you. Statistics Canada says real gross domestic product rose 0.3% in May. That's beating expectations. The May GDP figures come off solid growth of 0.6% in April and a gain of 0.2% in June. The mining, quarrying, oil and gas extraction sector, they led growth for a second straight month. The increases are a rebound from a slight contraction in the first 3 months of the year.
12: And two international unions are urging the U.S. to reconsider the proposed 50% tariff on Canadian goods. The presidents of United Steelworkers and the International Association of Machinists and Aerospace Workers, they sent a letter to the U.S. Trade Representative Jameson Greer, and in it they say trade practices must not drive a deeper wedge between the two countries. The unions, which are both based in the U.S., are calling for renewed engagement and negotiations to return to Canada-America relationship to a more stable, balanced footing. The organizations represent nearly 1.5 million workers.
11: A new poll from Forum Research shows the arrival of a new high-profile candidate for mayor is shifting the race between the two frontrunners a bit. Former MP Chris Alexander registered to run for mayor of Toronto on Wednesday. That same day, Forum asked a random sample of Torontonians who they would vote for. Alexander had 11% support. Incumbent Olivia Chow got 47%, down from 48% if Alexander is not an option. As for Councillor Brad Bradford, he got 32%, down from 36%. Forum says the results suggest Alexander draws more support from Bradford than Chow.
13: Well, the lesson from 2023 for people on the right is don't split the vote. That's how Chow got in, a united left vote. And there are a lot of right candidates. And I think Bradford had that strategy in mind when he got in like a long time ago. He was the very first person in the race, I think hoping no one else would get in. Unfortunately for him, in fact, another person from the right's gotten in is Chris Alexander. I didn't think he was that well known in the city, but so we did a poll out just the other day. First, we asked two questions. First, who would you vote for if it comes down to Bradford or Chow? And then we asked, what if Chris Alexander was in the race?
11: The poll has a margin of error of plus or minus 4%.
12: And the Toronto Tempo have acquired forward Anisha Moreau from the Connecticut Sun. And in return, Toronto will send its 2028 second round pick and the rights to Maria Hlyondykova, who previously played for the Lynx but isn't currently playing in the WNBA. 23-year-old Moreau is in her second year, averaging nearly 12 points and 9 rebounds per game. She was drafted by the Sun with the 7th overall pick in 2025.
11: The Blue Jays return home tonight to open a weekend series with the Cardinals.
14: And he dribbles it up the third baseline, and it's going to be a hit, and it's going to be a run.
11: The Jays went 3-3 on their road trip in Boston and Washington before having yesterday off. This could be the last chance for fans to get a look at some of their favorite players, with the Jays expected to be sellers ahead of Monday's MLB trade deadline. The Jays, they are last in the AL East and sit 5.5 games out of a wild card spot. Dylan Cease, he gets the start tonight, first pitch just after 7.
15: Breaking out some attacking moves, punched away by Johnson, the rebound is finally in.
11: Toronto FC will try and end a 12-game winless run tonight on the road against New York City FC. The Reds last won on April 4th and have slipped to 12th in the Eastern Conference. Tonight's game gets underway at 7:30.
12: And starting tomorrow, children and seniors, they'll be able to ride the city's ferries for free for the month. Mayor Chow says the move's a thank you to Toronto residents for making their voices heard about the proposed Billy Bishop expansion and a celebration of the waterfront victory. The city says it continues to work to build a vibrant, accessible waterfront for everyone to enjoy. The price of a regular round-trip fare for adults is just under $10.
11: It is 5:24 and 30 degrees. This is Live at 5.
12: And let's take a live look now from Hotel X Toronto Skyline Camera. Looking like a steamy night and a nice night, and we'll take a look at Toronto's top stories coming up.
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34: Ever dreaming of lustrous colors? 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No mess, no worries, no stains. 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
0: WestJet begins grounding planes ahead of a potential flight attendant strike, and we'll have the latest on negotiations next.
1: Police make an arrest in the 2023 murder of a security guard at the Pickering Casino.
0: A new poll shows the arrival of a new high-profile candidate for the mayor shifts the race between the two frontrunners.
1: And the long weekend is here, and the Carnival Grand Parade, it is tomorrow. We'll take a look at what else is taking place in the city over the next couple of days.
0: This is Live at 5. Hi, I'm Liz West.
1: And I'm Melissa Duggan.
0: Welcome to Live at 5. WestJet has started to park its 737 jets. This is ahead of looming job action.
1: CTV's Beth McDonnell has the latest on the labor dispute. Beth?
2: Yes, 4,400 WestJet flight attendants could be on strike as early as 12:01 a.m. Sunday. And that means travelers are really starting to think and plan as to what they may have to do if that strike goes through. I'm with two travelers right now, Catherine and Stephen Hughes. You're on the way to Wales. What have the last 24 hours been like knowing this strike could be coming?
3: A little nerve-wracking, emotional for us because we're trying to go home and connect with family. And we've been building up to this for a number of weeks. And the thought of it maybe not happening is upsetting. And we were just kind of in two minds. What do we do? Do we move the flight? Do we take a chance? And when we knew our flight was today, we thought, you know, there's this 72-hour window. I think we're going to be okay, so we chose not to move it, and so far, so good. So,
2: Stephen, you make the bookings, you do the travel planning, and you took Air Canada last year. The flight attendants were, you know, on strike for the same thing like this last year, and I understand you got caught up in it. What goes through your mind, and how are you planning now?
4: It's abject panic, to be honest. You know, we got caught up last year, as you said. We did move our flight last year forward a day. Luckily, we were able to do that. This year, not so much because there's not a Thursday or a Wednesday flight to Wales. So, unfortunately, we had to take our chances on this one, and we keep our fingers crossed.
2: Okay, you're coming back in 2 weeks. This isn't just for fun. It's to see family, older relatives, very important. So, you know, what are you going to do over the next 2 weeks with regards to WestJet and your plans?
4: Forget about it. Honestly, just leave it go and we'll get back when we get back.
3: Yeah. Yeah, we'll take our chance. I'm hoping that they'll come to some kind of agreement and everybody will be back on track with their travel plans. So
2: thank you so much. And now WestJet is saying that it has started to make the difficult decision of parking its Boeing 737 planes to avoid more problems down the line. The union today is saying that some progress is being made and it's hoping a strike can be available. Here's a travel expert now on what passengers can do if they already have WestJet tickets.
5: So if you're someone who needs to catch a cruise, whether it be in Florida or Europe or wherever, and you need to get there, I would probably book a fully refundable flight or find alternative methods just to get there.
2: And again, that strike deadline is 12:01 a.m. Sunday. Back to you.
0: CTV's Beth McDonnell. Thank you.
1: 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It's hosted by CTV's Jessica Smith and Raheem Ladani. It starts at 10 a.m. sharp. Be there. Thousands of masqueraders will dance their way along the lakeshore to the sound of soca, calypso. The event is the largest of its kind in North America. It attracts well over a million spectators from all around the world every year. Road closures, including Lakeshore from Fort York to Colburn Lodge Drive, they're going to be in place starting at midnight and will continue until Sunday at 6 a.m. We've got a full list, everything you need to know at cp24.com. And if you're planning on heading down to the parade, you can expect a major police presence there. CP24's Steve Ryan joins us live with the latest details on this. So what is the plan that police have in place?
6: Well, like every major event that the city hosts and that the Toronto Police they have an operational plan. Now, those plans are formed way before the event takes place. And the idea behind an operational plan, for the most part, is to make sure that they have enough resources, allocate those resources to the spots where they believe, they being the police, believe that they are going to be needed the most. So for the main objective, if you will, for the police is just to have a police presence, assist with crowd control, and be able to respond, God forbid or heaven forbid, that there needs to be a police response. So this is what we can expect to see this weekend, and that will be a significant police presence in and around the carnival as people come here in the hundreds of thousands to participate in this event that we've become accustomed to knowing for the last many, many years. And it's one that the police have not only police, but they've actually built their operational plans around how things are, not only with this event, with other large events as well. Now, we did hear from the Toronto Police earlier on today, and here's some of what we were told.
7: We have a planning team that focuses specifically on special events, and it's their sole task to make sure that we're adequately resourced for every major event and every special event that we have within the city. And what they do is they take the resource allocation that we have and make sure that we're intelligence-led, we take all the information, and we support our operations through a proper deployment through an operational plan, which is police language for basically saying we are dedicating adequate resources where needed, when needed.
8: Additional police officers will be deployed during these times to keep people safe and respond quickly if needed. Most importantly, we want people to come out, celebrate, and enjoy everything the Caribbean Carnival has to offer. If you need assistance or have concerns, please don't hesitate to contact one of our officers. We're here to help.
6: So ensuring that there are adequate resources, not only for the parade itself, but also for the calls for service that need to be answered throughout the city. They're not mutually exclusive. The police can have a significant police presence at one event, but yet not have it affect the calls for service that are taking place throughout the city, because ultimately that is the number one priority of a police service, and that is to respond to those calls for service. So it won't be affected.
1: Good to know. Thanks so much for that, Steve. Have a great weekend, by the way.
0: And the Caribbean Carnival Grand Parade, well, that is not the only big event this weekend. The country's largest electronic music festival is back for another year. Veld is taking over Downsview Park for a 13th year for 3 days this weekend. Starts tonight. Headliners this year include Armin van Buuren and KX5, which includes Deadmau5. Now for food, Taste of India is back this weekend at Nathan Phillips Square. The event's billed as the largest Indian food festival in North America, and it features more than 100 vendors as well as live entertainment. Admission is free, and the event runs tomorrow and Sunday from noon until 11 p.m. And it doesn't stop there. The events this weekend also include Scarborough Rib Fest. That's on at Thompson Park today through Monday. The Toronto Food Truck Festival, that's at Woodbine Park, runs today through Monday. And for details and a full list of events, just head to our website, cp24.com.
1: Provincial police will be carrying out aerial enforcement over the course of the long weekend. The campaign, which is already underway, it's going to focus on highways in Peterborough, Kawartha Lakes, Dufferin County, Caledon, Orillia, and Northumberland County. Pilots will be looking out for speeding, aggressive driving, and impaired driving. And they'll then relay potential violations to ground officers. OPP says it has seen a steady increase in reports of dangerous and high-risk driving across the province over the past several years.
9: We have seen an increase of fatalities this year over last year, 210 people dead already this year in car crashes across the province, up from 180 the same period last year. So we're going in the wrong direction.
1: Last August, Civic Long Weekend, OPP laid 3,500 speeding charges and just over 200 impaired driving charges.
0: And I suspect you can't speed on the roads right now, but we'll find out by checking on the commute with CP24 traffic specialist Sonia Sash. Am I right?
10: You are so right, Liz. I cannot tell you. The drive home just keeps throwing new problems our way. specifically on the 401 400 area, but I'm going to go to the QEW first. This problem we've been seeing at the 427 blocking two right lanes and right shoulder, and we are slow from Cawthra. Now let's head over to the 401. We are seeing near the this is eastbound on the 401, stalled vehicle blocking that left lane. This is approaching the 400. Tow crews obviously on scene and brake lights all the way through from Weston Road. Now still in that area at approaching the 401, that my camera shot couldn't get that, but in the collectors, there was a crash blocking the left lane approaching the 400. MTO crews are on scene. Here, though, also on the 401 westbound approaching the 400, we also have stopped motorcycles sitting on that right shoulder. Not sure what's happening there, but keep an eye on that as you make your way through that stretch. And then DVP now completely, I would say, heavy in both directions. DVP had a few incidents earlier, especially on the southbound side. Those have cleared, but volume really has not caught up. So we're still slow in both directions. If you are heading northbound home, it is extremely packed from from the Bayview Bloor interchange all the way through to Finch. Back to you.
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1: Yeah, sure does sound like a Friday before a long weekend there. Let's head live into TTC Transit Control Center, where Senior Communications Advisor Samantha TC is joining us. So hitting the roads a little tough right now. Are things moving more smoothly on the TTC?
11: Oh, good news. If you are taking the TTC through this 5 o'clock hour, things are running very smoothly for us, Melissa. We're not seeing any major disruptions on any of our main lines. So all subway and LRTs are running well and on schedule through the 5 o'clock hour. Now, looking over at our service routes, we are seeing one local detour impacting the 37 Islington buses. Those are missing stops near the Woodbine racetrack due to a demonstration in the area. So if you do need to catch a bus, you will need to head over to Rexdale and Queen's Plate over there. Now, looking at service a little later tonight, we do have a planned subway closure that will start up at midnight along Line 4 Shepherd between the Shepherd Young and Don Mill stations for some planned track work. Now, shuttle buses will be running, but regular service will start up tomorrow morning at around 6 a.m. Now that's it from us. I'll send it back to you both.
1: Terrific. Thanks so much for that.
0: It is 542, 30, feeling like 31. It's a hot one out there on a Friday afternoon. This is Live at 5.
1: And coming up, a man convicted of the 1980 murder of a Toronto police officer has been arrested while out on parole in Victoria. We've got the details.
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0: West. Monroe was sentenced to life in prison, but was granted parole 2 years ago.
1: And Durham police have a man in custody that's wanted for the 2023 murder of a security guard at the Pickering Casino. 34-year-old Michael Ferdinand had been shot several times. Since his murder, police have gone to court twice to get permission to release the name and photo of the suspect. He was a minor at the time. Durham investigators say the accused was recently caught in Saskatoon and then brought back to Oshawa 2 days ago. The accused, now 20, is being held for a bail hearing to face charges of second-degree murder, and he cannot be identified.
0: Police are searching for a man accused of posing as a psychic and defrauding a Toronto victim out of $800,000. Investigators looking for this man, 29-year-old Gangahar Babu. Police say between April 2024 and September of 2025, he posed as a psychic and fortune teller and exploited the beliefs of his victims by manipulating them into paying for spiritual protection. Police say the accused operated a business known as Indian Psychic and Spiritual Healer, and they believe that he has fled back to India. Investigators are concerned there may be more victims.
1: And a home care nurse in Markham is charged with sexually assaulting a student that he was instructing. Police say 58-year-old Armin Azizi Mir worked as a nurse preceptor. That's where he guided and supervised newer nurses. A student told police that after going on several home visits, Azizi Mir drove her to a secluded location and then groped her. He's been charged with sexual assault, and police are concerned there may be more victims. And a Chinese language tutor in York Region has been charged with sexually assaulting a minor. 51-year-old Yang Fu Liu is accused of touching a student for sexual purpose multiple times since January. The student's under 16. The accused is charged with two counts, each of sexual assault and sexual interference, and police believe there could be other victims.
0: Charges have now been laid in a crash exactly 2 weeks after, 2 weeks ago rather, involving some high-end cars caught on dash cam. This was the scene on Highway 2A near Meadowvale. A Lamborghini is seen being chased by a Mercedes, which eventually crashed into a pickup. Two people in that truck were left with minor injuries. The 15-year-old driver of the Mercedes and a 24-year-old passenger suffered life-threatening injuries. The Lamborghini driver allegedly fled the scene. 42-year-old Akil Haywood now faces charges of stunt driving, leaving the scene of an accident, and dangerous driving causing bodily harm.
1: And two cats were rescued after a fire broke out in Toronto's West End today. Chopper 24 was over the scene on Brock Avenue in the Colgin Lansdowne area. Crews responded to the two alarm blaze shortly after noon. No injuries have been reported, and there's no word yet on what started the fire. And Chopper 24 was also over a fire in the at a warehouse in Moss Park this morning. Now, this broke out around 6 a.m. near Queen and Sherbourne. No one was injured. A building inspector was brought in to check the integrity of the roof. It is 5:48, 30 degrees out. This is Live at 5.
0: Coming up, the Blue Jays returning home tonight to open a weekend series with the Cardinals. And it could be the last chance for fans to get a look at some of their favorite players. Ahead of Monday's trade deadline, who could we be saying goodbye to?
2: And they said, you can't park your boat here. And I was like, wrong, it's my daddy's boat. Sorry, are you playing slots?
3: Think he sees us?
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4: 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No, well, I'm gonna head out.
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15: And a new poll from Forum Research shows that the arrival of a new high-profile candidate for the mayor shifts the race between the two frontrunners just a little bit. Former MP Chris Alexander registered to run for mayor of Toronto on Wednesday. Now, that same day, Forum asked a random sample of Torontonians who they would vote for. And Alexander had 11% support. Incumbent Olivia Chow got 47%. That's down 1% if Alexander isn't an option. Councillor Brad Bradford, he got 32%. That's down from 36%. So Forum says the results suggest Alexander draws more support from Bradford than Chow.
16: Bradford's not really been prosecuting the case against Chow. His numbers have been pretty flat for a long, long period of time. You know, he got a bump when you know, Tory was out for sure, and you know, he got that kind of bump when other people are out. But he hasn't really grown his own base. And like I say, it tells me that he hasn't really taken the argument to Chow. And Chow has a massive record. She's been in politics for 41 years. Who has that kind of political baggage? Almost nobody. But he has not been effective in prosecuting the case against her.
15: And the poll has a margin of error of plus or minus 4%.
17: The Toronto Tempo have acquired forward Anissa Morrow from the Connecticut Sun. In return, Toronto will send its 2028 second round pick and rights to Maria Klinikova, who previously played for the Lynx but isn't currently playing in the WNBA. 23-year-old Morrow is in her second year, averaging nearly 12 points and 9 rebounds per game. She was drafted by the Sun with the 7th overall pick in 2025.
15: And the Blue Jays return home tonight to open a weekend series with the Cardinals.
18: And he dribbles it up the third baseline, and it's going to be a hit, and it's going to be a run.
15: Did he drop that? I think he did. The Jays went 3-3 on their road trip in Boston and Washington before having yesterday off. Now, this could be the last chance for fans to get a look at some of their favorite players, with the Jays expected to be sellers ahead of Monday's MLB trade deadline. The Jays are last in the AL East and sit 5.5 games out of a wild card spot. Dylan Cease gets the start tonight. First pitch just after 7.
0: Breaking out some attacking moves. Punched away by Johnson. The rebound is finally in.
15: Now, Toronto FC will try and end a 12-game winless run tonight on the road against New York City FC. The Reds lost one on April 4th, way back then, and they've slipped to 12th in the Eastern Conference. Tonight's game gets underway at 7:30.
17: The National Bank Open gets underway this weekend. This year, it's the women playing at Sobeys Stadium in Toronto. The men will compete in Montreal. Among the star tennis players coming to town are top seed Aryna Sabalenka, Jessica Pegula, Coco Gauff, and Venus Williams. Canadians Bianca Andreescu, Leila Fernandez, and Rebecca Marino are also in the singles draw. Last year's champion, Burlington's Victoria Mboko, had to withdraw due to injury.
15: NRG and Lee spent the morning at Sobeys Stadium with Tennis Canada's Carl Hale, and he says the tournament offers something for everyone.
7: We have an activation area where you can try different things. We have two mini tennis courts where you can play mini tennis, really popular during the tournament, especially family weekend. We also have ball crew challenge where you can roll the ball like a ball person through a hole and win prizes. We have a knock come down challenge. We have a fastest serve 4-7 contest. And then we have the impossible shot. Do you know what the impossible shot is?
13: No, what is this?
7: So the impossible shot is this little hole you get the ball through. And if you do, you have a chance on August 12th to win a Mercedes-Benz.
15: Oh, I want to do that. Mm-hmm. On the men's side, Felix Auger-Aliassime is playing in his hometown and is seated second for the first time in his career. Fellow Canadians Denis Shapovalov and Gabriel Diallo are also in the singles draw, and all three were awarded wild cards into the doubles draw. Big names including Alexander Zverev, Daniil Medvedev, and Ben Shelton will also be playing in Montreal, but the highest-ranked players, Jannik Sinner and Carlos Alcaraz, they won't be there.
17: Starting tomorrow, seniors and children will be able to ride the city's ferries for free for a month. Mayor Olivia Chow says the move is a thank you to Toronto residents for making their voices heard about the proposed Billy Bishop expansion and a celebration of the waterfront victory. The city says it continues to work to build a vibrant, accessible waterfront for everyone to enjoy. The price of a regular round trip, this is for adults who still have to pay, just under $10.
15: And I think you really have to get your tickets in advance, even if they're free, just to make sure you get on those ferries, because they can get really busy.
17: That those lineups, especially on the Saturday of a long weekend, it's going to be a long one, but a great place to visit, obviously.
15: Absolutely. Okay, it's 5:50, 9:30 degrees out. It's a hot one. This is Toronto's breaking news, CP24.
17: Thank you so much for watching CTV News at 6. It is coming up next.

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11: In the wake of a high-profile legal battle, Health Canada says it will soon eliminate restrictions that prevented gay and bisexual men from donating to sperm banks.
12: CTV's Rachel Aiello has the story.
13: Only after this gay man launched a constitutional challenge is Health Canada eliminating barriers that prevented gay and bisexual men from donating to this country's much-in-need sperm banks.
14: I'm very happy things turns out this way.
13: Before coming out, Aziz donated to a Toronto sperm bank, helping a lesbian couple grow their family. But after learning federal policy deemed him unsuitable just because of his sexual orientation, he decided to fight back.
14: Why I started doing this is really the discrimination.
13: For decades, Canada banned all gay and bisexual men from ever donating to sperm banks. The rules changed in 2020, allowing it if they'd been abstinent for 3 months. Aziz took the government to court in 2023, and a year later, Health Canada pivoted to behavior-based screening. But his legal team argued that change just replaced an explicit ban with an implicit one. And so they fought on. And just as they were feeling confident in the case they'd be presenting at a pending hearing, the Federal Health Agency declared it was updating its donor testing requirements again.
15: This change represents an important and precedent-setting step.
13: Alongside new advanced infectious disease testing, as of this fall, Health Canada is eliminating those questions that precluded gay and bisexual men from donating if they'd had more than one or a new sexual partner in the last 3 months.
16: Quarantine period and then the subsequent testing is absolutely sufficient for the safety of that sperm to be used in donation.
13: Affidavits filed by experts in the case confirmed the donor procedures already in place are more than enough to protect against risk, including the transmission of HIV.
17: This policy change makes me very happy because we want to see policy align with science.
13: LGBTQ2S plus advocates say they're relieved and a little frustrated that it took this long for the government to right a wrong that was based on outdated data and beliefs.
18: I'm also really filled with so much gratitude towards Aziz for tirelessly fighting this issue.
11: CTV News requested an interview with Federal Health Minister Marjorie Michelle, but she was not available. In a statement, her office said the government, quote, supports changes that make sperm donation safer and more inclusive, while supporting continued public confidence in the donation process. Rachel Aiello, CTV News, Ottawa.
12: Earlier we mentioned the Caribbean Carnival Parade taking place this weekend, but it's not the only big event. The country's biggest electronic music festival is back for another year. Veld is taking over Downsview Park for a 13th year for 3 days this weekend starting tonight. Headliners this year include Armin van Buuren and KX5.
11: Taste of India is back this weekend at Nathan Phillips Square. The event is billed as the largest Indian food festival in North America. It features more than 100 vendors as well as live entertainment. Admission is free. The event runs tomorrow and Sunday from noon until 11 p.m.
19: And if you're looking for other food festival options this weekend, Scarborough Rib Fest is on at Thompson Park, and the Toronto Food Truck Festival is taking place at Woodbine Park. Both run until Monday.
12: And both TTC and GO Transit will be running extra service to get people to events this weekend. And tonight, there'll be a special train ride to celebrate the start of Emancipation Month. Community members will gather near Vaughan Metropolitan Station at 10:30 for a ceremony followed by a nonstop train to Union Station. Organizers say the annual Emancipation Day Underground Freedom Train Ride symbolizes the sacrifice and risks that formerly enslaved people faced during their journeys to Canada. Emancipation Day is observed every year on August 1st to mark the day the Slavery Abolition Act took effect across the British Empire in 1834. The latest new cast member for the award-winning TV series Lioness is a Canadian actress who pivoted from the field of science to a career in acting.
19: Her advice to others looking for a change, take the leap. CTV's Andrea Case has her story.
20: I understand.
21: Elizabeth Anerton is the newest cast member of the action-packed spy thriller Lioness, starring Oscar winners and executive producers Zoe Saldana and Nicole Kidman.
22: Do you know Honeypot?
23: I know Honeypot.
22: I hold the jar.
24: It's surreal. Sometimes I try not to think about it so that I can do the job. And then once I'm done doing the job, then I can be like, oh my God, this is amazing.
21: A few years ago, she was at a career crossroads.
24: It's the tears before you go to bed that nobody knows about.
23: You give contact to me, and we'll reach out. Maybe.
21: After studying biology for 7 years, the Ukrainian-born Canadian who speaks English, Ukrainian, Russian, and French did not see a career in the field she got her degrees in. Then she went on vacation with a friend.
24: And she asked me, what do you want to do? And I couldn't say it. I was so ashamed. What do you want to do? And in that moment, I built up the courage and I said, I always wanted to be an actress. And she looked at me and said, why don't you be one?
21: That admission was like jumping off a cliff. From Montreal, she crossed the country.
24: I might get emotional, but you know, the first day when I got accepted to Vancouver Acting School, the first day going, running to the bus, going to school happy. I didn't know that could exist. No one can take that away.
21: While in school, she scored a role in Taylor Sheridan's Mayor of Kingstown, then off to Juilliard in New York.
24: I messaged Taylor because I worked with him before I went to Juilliard. And when he found out that I was going to theater school, he was like, that's a great privilege. Go ahead and I'll catch you on the other side. So I messaged him right before graduating and he told me, I have something for you on Lioness.
25: We know what you do.
21: She plays an international operative who crosses paths with Joe, played by Saldana. No spoilers here, though. She has this advice for anyone considering a career change.
24: You will regret more not going for it than going for it and not ending up where you thought you wanted to end up. It'll be worse if you don't try.
26: This isn't the end of the fight.
21: Season 3 of Lioness debuts on Sunday, August 2nd on Paramount Plus.
26: This is the start of one.
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6: On the markets, the Canadian dollar is down to 71.34 U.S. West Texas Intermediate oil is up almost a dollar to 84.58 U.S. a barrel. And the TSX lost almost 280 points today. Canada's gross domestic product beat expectations in May, posting solid growth for a second straight month. Stats Canada says real GDP was up by 0.3%, with 13 of 20 industrial sectors seeing expansion. That pushed the economy to 1.7% growth year over year. Early figures suggest the positive trend continued in June. CIBC senior economist Andrew Grantham says the results emphasize the conclusion that Canada is not currently in a recession.
7: As WestJet passengers wait to find out the status of their flights, passengers who face delays and cancellations may look for compensation from the airline.
6: CTV's Kamal Karamali has the cautionary tale of one family caught in a similar situation and the challenges they faced getting back their money.
8: If this sight of WestJet flight attendants threatening to strike looks familiar, that's because it probably reminds you of this. Air Canada flight attendants walking off the job last summer, grounding thousands of planes, leaving passengers who say they're still waiting for compensation from the airline nearly a year later.
9: It's frustrating and upsetting.
8: One of those is this Toronto couple who say they're out $1,500 after they canceled their Air Canada flight to Miami.
10: It was one of the situations where we got so angry we actually just had to laugh about like how stupid this was.
8: The two were worried they would miss their cruise departing from Florida. Not wanting to take a chance, they dropped the Air Canada flight, instead booking a flight with a different carrier, flying out from Cleveland, paying extra for hotels and parking. They say Air Canada eventually ended up canceling their flight anyway on the day they were supposed to take off.
10: We had canceled our flights. And we explained to them, like, we canceled our flights because you're canceling flights the day of, and we needed to be able to get to our cruise. Even if we didn't cancel our flight, you canceled our flight.
8: But passenger rights advocates say that's the wrong call.
11: They are really at Air Canada's mercy. They have no rights whatsoever.
8: Arguing passengers' rights apply only when the airline cancels the flight, not when a passenger does.
11: Wait until your flight is canceled. Give the airline a chance to rebook you, and if they fail to do so or tell you we don't have any seats, then buy yourself a ticket on a different airline.
8: For now, a lesson learned for this couple who have this message for passengers who may be facing the same situation with WestJet's strike now looming.
9: Keep all their seats. Make sure you email them right away, the customer representative. If they say no, just keep emailing back.
8: Air Canada says it has given the couple credits for the canceled booking, which it says they've already used, but will not be reimbursing them for the extra expenses like hotel and parking costs. Kamal Karamali, CTV News, Toronto.
7: Artificial intelligence developer Anthropic, creator of the large language model Claude, has admitted its software hacked into three companies during product testing. Anthropic says the security breach was discovered during a review of its testing process. The review was sparked by a recent announcement from fellow artificial intelligence firm OpenAI, which says its ChatGPT model went rogue and hacked into another company. Anthropic says it has

0: reached out to the affected companies.
1: Workers at a pair of GTA casinos are now on strike. Unifor says nearly 900 workers at Pickering Casino Resort and Ajax Casino went on strike just after midnight. The union says this comes after negotiations with the employer did not produce a fair contract. Unifor National President Lana Payne says workers are seeking fair wages and job security.
0: In sports, the Blue Jays will be looking for a second straight win when they begin a series with the St. Louis Cardinals tonight.
2: And he dribbles it up the third baseline, and it's going to be a hit, and it's going to be a run.
0: The team is coming off a 5-2 win over the Washington Nationals on Wednesday. Dylan Cease is set to start for the Jays tonight with first pitch against the St. Louis team set for 7:07 p.m. at the Rogers Center. This is the team's final homestand before the August 3rd trade deadline, meaning it could be the last time fans are able to see some of the players in a Blue Jays uniform.
1: Toronto FC is not one in 12 games, but they're hoping to change that when they take on New York City FC tonight.
3: Breaking out some attacking moves. Punched away by Johnson. The rebound is finally in.
1: The team last won back on April 4th and has fallen to 12th place in Major League Soccer's Eastern Conference. Kickoff for tonight's game is set for 7:30 at New York's Yankee Stadium.
0: The Toronto Tempo announced they've acquired forward Anisha Morrow from the Connecticut Sun.
4: Uskaida, a deep one off the glass. The paint at Scotiabank.
0: The Tempo wrapped up a two-great game set with the league-leading Minnesota Lynx at Scotiabank Arena last night. The Tempo took a lead with a three-pointer at the end of the first quarter. However, the Lynx dominated after that, going on to win the game 104-72. The Tempo will be back on the court on Sunday when they hit the road to take on Golden State, hoping to snap a four-game losing streak.
1: After the break, an update to a story we first brought you last night. Why your trip to the island might be a bit cheaper starting tomorrow. Stay with us.
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5: If you're planning to head to the island this weekend, it might be a bit cheaper for you.
6: Last night we told you the mayor had proposed a motion at City Council to make ferry rides free for some, and that motion passed.
5: And that means seniors and kids up to 19 years old will ride for free for the month of August. The mayor says the move is a thank you to Toronto residents for making their voices heard about the proposed Billy Bishop expansion and a celebration of the fact that it was blocked. We asked residents what they thought of the move today.
7: I think it's a great idea. I just wish I knew about it earlier because we decided to come today and then I heard about it this morning. So unfortunately, bad timing for us, but great for everyone else who wants to come out in August.
8: Nice that everybody gets a chance to go to the island. You know, it's not easy to get here for everybody. So it's nice for everybody to be able to enjoy the nice weather.
9: I have a little one. She is 10 months old. So it is definitely difficult and challenging in these times. So why not let everyone go to the islands for free?
10: Great idea. Yeah, I love Canada.
11: Very good. It's very good. Palan, very good.
12: We love any investment in being outdoors.
13: It's really very good idea because I have kids and I have 65 plus seniors. So we like this place and definitely we go again for free rides.
5: Well, the price of a regular round trip fare for an adult is just under $10.
6: And checking in with Lizzie for a final word on the forecast.
14: Yeah, and I'm looking at that live shot at Nathan Phillips Square right now. Taste of India underway. So many festivals, including the Food Truck Festival happening this weekend too in Toronto. Keeping an eye though on this satellite and radar, we do have a few cells that have developed mainly across southwest Ontario, but these are slow movers. They could bring up to 80 millimeters of rain to some areas, but that's not so much a concern for Toronto. That big low pressure system off to the west though is tomorrow. We do have a chance of showers early morning. The bulk of the rainfall should stay away dayside tomorrow. It is going to be warm and humid. And then we do get into some soggy conditions for Saturday. But the sky should clear in time for Sunday with lots of sun expected through midweek. Have a great weekend, everyone. Pauline and Nathan.
6: All right. Thanks so much, Lindsay. And be sure to join Heather Bites tonight at 11 for CTV National News. And I'll have your next local newscast at 11:30.
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6: For Lindsay and all of us here at CTV News, thanks for watching and have a lovely evening.

0: All right, here is a live look at Lamport Stadium. That's where some of Canada's finest steel pan orchestras are competing in the Keepin' Pan Alive competition. This is one of the many festivities during Carnival weekend. Toronto police warning of an increased presence at tomorrow's Grand Parade. Now, that's just weeks after a deadly shooting at the Salsa and St. Clair Festival. We'll have details coming up. And WestJet begins grounding planes. This is ahead of a potential flight attendant strike. We'll have the latest on negotiations. It's 7 o'clock and 30 degrees, feeling like 32 right now. This is Toronto's Breaking News, CP24, and I'm Liz West. Well, Caribbean music is in the spotlight in the city tonight. So we're going to take a live look at Toronto Panorama. Let's take a listen. Keeping Pan Alive. It's an event underway at Lamport Stadium, taking a live look at the musicians who are heating things up with their tunes on this hot evening as Toronto's premier steel pan showcase and the official launch of the Caribbean Carnival weekend. It includes performances by some of the top steel bands from across Ontario with a particular focus on youth participation. Now, the Caribbean Carnival Grand Parade is set for tomorrow. You can watch special coverage live on CP24 and CP24.com. It's hosted by CTV's Jessica Smith and Raheem Ladani, and it starts at 10 a.m. at Maryland Bell Park. Thousands of masqueraders are going to be dancing their way along the lakeshore to the sounds of soca and calypso. The event's the largest of its kind in North America and attracts well over a million spectators from around the world every year. Road closures include Lakeshore from Fort York to Colburn Lodge Drive, and they'll be in place starting at midnight. They'll continue until Sunday at 6 a.m. And a full list is posted at cp24.com. Now, if you're planning to head down to the parade, you can expect a big police presence. Police focusing on public safety as the event comes just weeks after a deadly shooting at the Salsa on St. Clair Festival. There will be additional officers on the ground, some support in the air as well. That's to keep an eye on the crowd and ensure everyone can celebrate safely.
1: In regards to safety, public safety is our main focus. And we have taken all the information that we have. We're intelligence-led. And we have prepared a very robust plan in terms of supporting our operations as to making sure that the parade, the festivities are all held in a safe environment. We're going to have a significant footprint here. And this year, we're going to have two drones that are going to be up on the parade route and in major parts of the city that will have aerial observation to make sure that we know what is happening with the crowd, the dynamics, but all of it focused on public safety.
2: Additional police officers will be deployed during these times to keep people safe and respond quickly if needed. Most importantly, we want people to come out, celebrate, and enjoy everything the Caribbean Carnival has to offer. If you need assistance or have concerns, please don't hesitate to contact one of our officers. We're here to help.
0: They absolutely are. And Caribbean culture was front and center last night at Lamport Stadium as the King and Queen Showcase kicked off carnival festivities. Leaders of Caribbean Carnival mass bands, they displayed colorful costumes and performed for judges and, of course, an enthusiastic crowd. And the Caribbean Carnival Grand Parade, that's not the only big event taking place this weekend. Yeah, the country's biggest electronic music festival is back for another year. Veld taking over Downsview Park for a 13th year for 3 days this weekend, starting tonight. Headliners this year include Armin van Buuren and KX5. Taste of India, that's back at this weekend at Nathan Phillips Square. The event is billed as the largest Indian food festival in North America. It features more than 100 vendors as well as live entertainment. Admission's free and the event runs tomorrow and Sunday from noon until 11 p.m. Other events, well, they include Scarborough Rib Fest. That's on at Thompson Park today through Monday. The Toronto Food Truck Festival in Woodbine Park runs through Monday also. And for details and a full list of the events, just head to our website, cp24.com. And both TTC and GO Transit, they're going to be running extra service to get people to events this weekend. Tonight, there's going to be a special train ride to celebrate the start of Emancipation Month. Community members will gather near Vaughan Metropolitan Center Station. It's at 10:30 p.m., all for a ceremony followed by a nonstop train to Union Station. Now, organizers say the annual Emancipation Day Underground Freedom Train Ride, that symbolizes the sacrifice and risk that formerly enslaved people faced during their journeys to Canada. Emancipation Day is observed annually on August 1st, and it's to mark the day that Slavery Abolition Act took effect across the British Empire in 1834. And starting tomorrow, children and seniors, they'll be able to ride the city's ferries for free for a month. Mayor Chow says the move is a thank you to Toronto residents for making their voices heard about the proposed Billy Bishop expansion and a celebration of the waterfront victory. The city says it continues to work to build a vibrant, accessible waterfront for everyone to enjoy. And former Toronto Mayor John Tory believes the ferry's motion by Chow was unnecessary and done because it's an election year.
3: This is politicking. I don't think it's something the mayor should be doing. There are other things that could be done with that money. Sure, it's nice to give people a break on these things. What I think the mayor should be concentrating on, quite frankly, is not even attacking the province anymore. I mean, she has about as much chance of getting them to turn back the land that they seized as that it's going to snow on the weekend. It's a fat chance. So what I would do is focus on the federal government. The runways have to be extended for regulatory reasons, safety reasons, and she should be getting the best deal for Toronto she can on that.
0: Now, the price of a regular round-trip fare for adults on a ferry is just under $10. And provincial police will be carrying out aerial traffic enforcement over the course of the long weekend. The campaign, which is already underway, focuses on highways in Peterborough, Kawartha Lakes, Dufferin County, Caledon, Orillia, and Northumberland County. Pilots will be looking out for speeding, aggressive driving, and impaired driving, and then they'll relay potential violations to officers on the ground. OPP say it's already seen a steady increase in reports of dangerous and high-risk driving across the province over the last several years.
4: We had 9 people die last year during this Civic Day long weekend, and this is really the last long weekend before we start talking about back to school. And so let's make the most of this. Let's make sure we get to where we're going safely. We're going to be watching out for those aggressive drivers, impaired drivers, people not paying attention, distracted, and people aren't wearing their life jackets, their helmets, or their seat belts. And of course, when you see vehicles broken down on the side of the road, trailers with flat tires getting tended to by tow trucks or emergencies with fire trucks, police cars, ambulances, please slow down as you approach them.
0: And last August, Civic Long Weekend, OPP laid 3,500 speeding charges and just over 200 impaired driving charges. And Metrolinx has been fined for illegally dumping diesel fuel into Lake Simcoe. The incident happened in 2022. It was near Allendale GO Station in Barrie. Metrolinx pleaded guilty in court this week to a charge under the Ontario Water Resources Act. The company was fined $185,000 with an additional 25% victim fine surcharge, and it's got 120 days to pay. Police have received special permission to identify a teenager that's wanted in connection with the killing of 2 other teens in Hamilton earlier this week. An arrest warrant has been issued for 15-year-old Raziel Martin. He's wanted for 2 counts of second-degree murder and 4 counts of attempted murder. Due to his age, investigators were granted judicial authorization to release Martin's photograph and name. This is for the purpose of locating him, and they're urging him to seek legal advice and turn himself in. 18-year-old Abdulmalik Shilby and 16-year-old Afef Benefif were fatally shot at a residence on Candlewood Drive on Wednesday. Investigators previously said they believe at least 6 other people were in the area when there was an exchange of gunfire. Anyone with information about the case is asked to please contact police or Crime Stoppers. And Durham police have a man in custody wanted for the 2023 murder of a security guard at the Pickering Casino. 34-year-old Michael Ferdinand had been shot several times. Since his murder, police have gone to court twice to get permission to release the name and photo of the suspect. He was a minor at the time. Durham investigators say the accused was recently caught in Saskatoon and then brought back to Oshawa 2 days ago. The accused, now 20, being held for bail to face charges of second-degree murder. He cannot be identified. And Toronto police asking for your help in finding a missing person. 19-year-old Jasmine was last seen Thursday in the Western Road and Highway 401 area. And she's described as 5'3", black hair, brown eyes. Investigators say they're concerned for Jasmine's safety. Anyone with information is asked to please contact police. It is 7:10, 28 degrees out. This is Toronto's breaking news, CP24, and we'll take a look at Toronto's top stories next.
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0: WestJet begins grounding planes. This is ahead of potential flight attendant strike, and we'll have the latest on negotiations. And nearly 900 workers at Pickering Casino Resort and Ajax Casino are now on strike. We'll have the latest on those labor negotiations coming up. And Metrolink's facing a fine after illegal dumping in Lake Simcoe. Stay with CP24 for more on these stories. For further details, head to our website, cp24.com, and the CP24 app. And from using social media to plan trips to this long weekend to concerns about data centers, tech analyst Carmi Levy joins us now to explain what is making headlines in technology this week. Thanks for being here, Carmi.
1: Great to be with you, Liz. Thanks for having me.
0: Well, it's our pleasure. And, you know, I think that travel agents know that a lot of us are turning to apps and different forms of social media to help figure out what we do with our travel plans.
1: Yeah, I mean, who knew that social media could be a great way to kind of inspire you where to go, what to do when you get there, you know, sort of what things to look for, questions to ask. And so if we remember one thing from this, it's use search within your favorite social media apps. Now I play what's called the social media travel game. I pick a spot. Sometimes I'll even look at a mapping app and I'll just pick a town, a city, whatever, Paris, Alora, Coburg. And then I'll give myself 10, 15, 20 minutes, just a limited amount of time to search for it in my social media apps to kind of figure out, you know, what are people doing there? Who's going there? What are they sharing? You get a lot of ideas from that. And then what I do is I'll follow people who are going there. I'm a photographer in my spare time, so I like to follow a lot of photographers. They take pictures. The pictures are geotagged. Usually the best spots for photography are also the best spots for going on a trip and having a lot of fun. So I follow them. I search for locations, not just hashtags. And so I will look for a space. And then also, if I'm searching for it, other people are searching for it. That surfaces new content, inspires me with ideas for where to go. And then what I also do is I will search on Instagram, because Instagram also very visually focused, for one-day trip ideas. So, you know, if I want to go to Prince Edward County, 24 hours in Prince Edward County, and inevitably other people are thinking the same thing. They're posting both images, videos, and stories of what they're doing when they get there gives me a great idea to build a trip out. So lots of sort of ways to kind of follow what people are doing. And if they're having fun, chances are you're going to have fun too.
0: And I guess the key is you've got to trust the people that you're following and know that they're being authentic and real and not just, you know, doing it for some kind of payoff with the wherever they are, right?
1: Exactly. So, I mean, you know, I will get my inspiration from there, but then I'll also go to the actual restaurants in that area. I'll go to the tourism website. I'll go to the original sources of content to, you know, verify that what I saw on social media is pretty much what I can expect when I get there. So, I mean, that's exactly it. You use the wisdom of the crowds, but also realize that there's some gaming going on. Sometimes people will buy followers. They'll buy comments. They'll buy reactions. Mm-hmm. And they might have, you know, maybe an incentive to share something on social media. So you click through to the original sources to get even more information, validate your choice.
0: Okay, let's stick with the subject of social media, because one of the, I guess, areas of contention around elections are, you know, our adaptability to be using technology, whether it's to vote with technology or to send messages, be influenced through technology. What are the candidates, either for mayor or city councilor, doing, do you think, differently when it comes to this election in the fall?
1: I think they're starting to learn lessons from past campaigns. I think the era of politicians who say, well, I can't be bothered with social media is pretty much over. Because I think in 2026, if you're not using these platforms, you're pretty much not in the game. And so we're seeing a lot more information being shared, a lot more video explainers on, you know, what their policies are on housing, transit, budget, taxes. They'll actually post videos to TikTok and YouTube kind of explaining their platforms and, you know, reaching people where they are, because increasingly that's how we consume content, through video. They're showing evidence of them at work, and this is important. So they'll be walking the neighborhood, they'll be knocking on doors, they'll be, you know, going to an intersection that's got problematic traffic and investigating it directly. And this is really important, because what will they look like if they do become counselor, or if they do become mayor? What do they look like in the role? That's kind of a good way of sort of moving past rhetoric and actually showing them on the job. Really good candidates candidates are being interactive and engaging on social media. So they're actually answering questions on their social media feeds, even if they're not comfortable ones. They don't delete the ones that aren't comfortable. They actually engage in dialogue. And that's important. That's what separates candidates that we want to vote for from candidates that we don't. The ones that don't hide from a little controversy and are honest and direct on these platforms. And they're using different platforms for different things. So they're posting storytelling imagery on Instagram. They're posting quick responses to what's going on right now on X. They're posting those video explainers on TikTok and longer form discussions on YouTube. And they're even using LinkedIn, which is kind of interesting, for policy issues and deep dives. And so lots of examples of just really good best practice on social media. And it really does show that, you know, if they do get elected, that's how they will use the technology to do their job better, listen more effectively, and provide better service to the community.
0: Yeah, and their goal is just to really reach every single person that could vote for them, and that's the quickest, easiest way to do it. Thanks for your time tonight, Carmi.
1: Appreciate it, Liz. Thanks.
0: That's tech analyst Carmi Levy. And the countdown is on to a major change affecting how some TTC riders pay their fares. August will be the last month that most TTC riders can purchase a monthly pass. The system is switching to a fare capping policy as of September 1st. That means frequent riders will be charged a maximum of 47 fares per calendar month on the same payment method. After that, they can tap in for free for the rest of the month. The transit agency says adult 12-month pass subscribers and post-secondary monthly pass holders, well, they should keep using those passes as they provide the best value. Now, ahead of a possible weekend strike or lockout, WestJet has started to ground some of its fleet. Airlines normally start canceling flights ahead of a possible labor dispute. This is to prevent crews and planes from being stranded. The airline and the union representing 4,400 workers continues to try and hammer out a new deal. But if one cannot be worked out by Sunday morning, well, either side could begin a work stoppage with possibly hundreds of flights canceled this long weekend.
2: Definitely good. It would be a nightmare if I got it after. Yeah.
3: I'm going to Vancouver, and I was worried our flight was booked for tomorrow. But by the end of the day, they'll have probably made a decision because they have to do a 72-hour or whatever it is. And so we just decided that we would we change our flight for today, and we're going one way to Vancouver.
4: Yeah, I'm going to Vancouver. There's been no problems so far. I'm glad that I'm getting home before the strike. I am disappointed that WestJet seats don't recline anymore.
5: I'd be worried right now. Bottom line is they've given the 72-hour notice, both the union and the airlines. They're parking planes because they don't want planes halfway across the world, or crews or passengers for that matter. So all signs point towards a strike. Now the question is, what do the travelers do? That's the big question at this point.
0: And ahead of the potential work stoppage, WestJet has allowed passengers traveling between July 30th and August 4th to make a one-time change or cancellation with no fee. And workers at a pair of GTA casinos now on strike. Unifor says that nearly 900 workers at Pickering Casino Resort and Ajax Casino, they went on strike just after midnight. The union says contract talks with the employer failed to produce what it calls a fair deal. Unifor National President Lana Payne says workers are seeking fair wages and job security. Great Canadian Entertainment, which owns the casino, says both sites will remain open during the labor action, although some amenities could be affected. And a new poll from Forum Research shows that the arrival of a new high-profile candidate for mayor, well, that shifts the race between the two frontrunners. Former MP Chris Alexander registered to run for mayor of Toronto on Wednesday. And that same day, Forum asked a random sample of Torontonians who they would vote for. Alexander had 11% support. Incumbent Olivia Chow got 47. That's down from 48 if Alexander isn't an option. And Councillor Brad Bradford, he got 32, down from 36%. Forum says the results suggest Alexander draws more support from Bradford than from Chow. And the poll has a margin of error of plus or 4%. It is 7:22, 28 degrees out. This is Toronto's breaking news, CP24. We'll have a look at Toronto's top stories. That's next.
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14: Closed captioning of this CP24 program is brought to you by Diamond and Diamond Lawyers, Canada's largest personal injury law firm with over $1 billion in total settlements.
0: The National Bank Open gets underway this weekend, and this year it's the women playing at Sobeys Stadium in Toronto. The men will compete in Montreal. Among the star tennis players coming to town are top seed Aryna Sabalenka, Jessica Pegula, Coco Gauff, and Venus Williams. Canadians Bianca Andreescu and Leila Fernandez and Rebecca Marino, they're also in the singles draw. And last year's champion Burlington's Victoria Mboko had to withdraw due to injury. RG and Lee spent the morning at Sobeys Stadium with Tennis Canada's Carl Hale. He says the tournament offers something for everyone.
15: We had two Canadian champions the past few years, Bianca and Vicky. And then on the grounds here, we have amazing activations. And we like to talk about our tournament as affordable and accessible. Mm-hmm. You can get tickets for $15. Kids' meals are $5, where you can get a burger or pizza. So for $100, a family of four can come watch the best players in the world, have a meal. Where else can you do that? You can't even do that at home.
0: All right, it's 7:25, 28 degrees out. This is Toronto's breaking news, CP24. We'll take a look at Toronto's top stories. That's next.

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0: look at Lamport Stadium. That's where some of Canada's finest steel pan orchestras are competing in the Keepin' Pan Alive competition. This is one of the many festivities during Carnival weekend. And Toronto Police warning of an increased presence at Toronto's or tomorrow's Grand Parade. And that's just weeks after a deadly shooting at the Salsa and St. Clair Festival. We'll have those details coming up. WestJet begins grounding planes. This is ahead of potential flight attendant strike. We'll have the latest on negotiations. It is 7:30, 28 degrees out. This is Toronto's breaking news, CP24, and I'm Liz West. Well, Caribbean music is in the spotlight in the city tonight. Let's take you to the Toronto Panorama Keepin' Pan Alive event and take a listen. Look at something that's billed as Toronto's premier steel pan showcase and the official launch of the Caribbean Carnival weekend. It includes performances by some of the top steel bands from across Ontario. Yeah, with a particular focus on youth participation. The Caribbean Carnival Grand Parade is set for tomorrow. Now, you can watch a special coverage live on CP24 and CP24.com. It's hosted by CTV's Jessica Smith and Raheem Ladani, and it starts at 10 a.m. at Maryland Bell Park. Thousands of masqueraders, they'll dance their way along the lakeshore to the sound of soca and calypso. The event is the largest of its kind in North America and attracts well over a million spectators from around the world every year. Road closures, including Lakeshore from Fort York to Colburn Lodge Drive, they'll be in place starting at midnight. They'll continue until Sunday at 6 a.m. A full list can be seen at our website, cp24.com. And if you're planning to head down to the parade, you can expect a big police presence. Police are focusing on public safety as the event comes just weeks after a deadly shooting at the Salsa and St. Clair Festival. There will be additional officers on the ground and some support in the air as well to keep an eye on the crowd and ensure everyone can celebrate safely.
1: We have a planning team that focuses specifically on special events, and it's their sole task to make sure that we're adequately resourced for every major event and every special event that we have within the city. And what they do is they take the resource allocation that we have and make sure that we're intelligence-led, we take all the information, and we support our operations through a proper deployment through an operational plan, which is police language for basically saying we are dedicating adequate resources where needed, when needed.
2: I want to remind anyone celebrating this weekend to keep your phones and your valuables secure. Cell phone theft is one of the most common crimes we see during large-scale events. And a moment of distraction is all it takes to separate you from your valuables. As celebrations continue into the evening, we expect increased activity in the entertainment district's restaurants and bars, particularly along the waterfront and the downtown core.
0: Caribbean culture was front and center last night at Lamport Stadium as the King and Queen Showcase kicked off carnival festivities. Leaders of Caribbean carnival mass bands displayed colorful costumes and performed for judges and an enthusiastic crowd. And the Caribbean Carnival Grand Parade, that's not the only big event this weekend. So the country's biggest electronic music festival, it is back for another year. Veld taking over Downs View Park for a 13th year for 3 days, kicking off tonight. Headliners this year include Armin van Buuren and KX5. Taste of India, that is back this weekend at Nathan Phillips Square. The event's billed as the largest Indian food festival in North America, and it features more than 100 vendors as well as live entertainment. Admission's free, and the event runs tomorrow and Sunday, noon until 11 p.m. Other events this weekend, they include Scarborough Rib Fest, delicious on Thompson Park. That's today through Monday. The Toronto Food Truck Festival, that's at Woodbine Park, runs today through Monday. And for details and a full list of events, head to our website, cp24.com. And both TTC and GO Transit, they'll be running extra service to get people to and from events this weekend. Tonight, there will be a special train ride, too, to celebrate the start of Emancipation Month. and community members are gathering near Vaughan Metropolitan Center Station at 10:30 p.m. It's all for a ceremony, followed by a nonstop train ride to Union Station. Now, organizers say the annual Emancipation Day Underground Freedom Train Ride, it symbolizes the sacrifice and risks that formerly enslaved people faced during their journeys to Canada. Emancipation Day is observed annually on August 1st. It's to mark the day slavery abolition act took effect across the British Empire in 1834. And starting tomorrow, children and seniors will be able to ride the city's ferries for free. Mayor Chao says the move is a thank you to Toronto residents for making their voices heard about Billy Bishop Airport expansion and the celebration of the waterfront victory. The city says it continues to work to build a vibrant, accessible waterfront for everyone to enjoy. Now, former Toronto Mayor John Tory believes the ferry's motion by Chao was unnecessary and done because it's an election year.
3: This is politicking. I don't think it's something the mayor should be doing. There are other things that could be done with that money. Sure, it's nice to give people a break on these things. What I think the mayor should be concentrating on, quite frankly, is not even attacking the province anymore. I mean, she has about as much chance of getting them to turn back the land that they seized as that it's going to snow on the weekend. It's a fat chance. So what I would do is focus on the federal government. The runways have to be extended for regulatory reasons, safety reasons, and she should be getting the best deal for Toronto she can on that.
0: And the price of a regular round-trip fare on a ferry for an adult is just under $10. And provincial police will be carrying out aerial traffic enforcement over the course of the long weekend. Now, this campaign is already underway, and it focuses on highways in Peterborough, Kawartha Lakes, Dufferin County, Caledon, Orillia, and Northumberland County. Pilots are looking out for speeding, aggressive driving, impaired driving, and then they relay potential violations to officers on the ground. OPP says it's already seen a steady increase in reports of dangerous and high-risk driving across the province over the past several years.
4: We have seen an increase of fatalities this year over last year. 210 people dead already this year in car crashes across the province, up from 180 the same period last year. So we're going in the wrong direction.
0: Now, last August Civic Long Weekend, OPP laid 3,500 speeding charges and just over 200 impaired driving charges. And Metrolinx has been fined for illegally dumping diesel fuel into Lake Simcoe. This incident happened in 2022, is near Allendale GO Station in Barrie. Metrolinx pleaded guilty in court this week to a charge under the Ontario Water Resources Act. The company was fined $185,000 with an additional 25% victim fine surcharge, and it has 120 days to pay. Police have received special permission to identify a teenager wanted in connection with the killing of two other teens in Hamilton earlier this week. An arrest warrant has been issued for this person, 15-year-old Raziel Martin. He is wanted for two counts of second-degree murder and four counts of attempted murder. And due to his age, investigators were granted judicial authorization to release Martin's photograph and name for the purpose of locating him. Now, they're urging him to seek legal advice and turn himself in. An 18-year-old Abdelmalek Shibli and 16-year-old Afef Benefef were fatally shot at a residence on Kennewood Drive on Wednesday. Investigators previously said they believe at least six people were in the area, and that's when there was an exchange of gunfire. Anyone with information about the case, they're being asked to please contact police or Crime Stoppers. And Durham police have a man in custody wanted for the 2023 murder of a security guard at the Pickering Casino. 34-year-old Michael Ferdinand had been shot several times. Since his murder, police have gone to court twice to get permission to release the name and photo of the suspect. He was a minor at the time. Durham investigators say the accused was recently caught in Saskatoon and brought back to Oshawa 2 days ago. The accused, who's now 20, is being held for a bail hearing to face charges of second-degree murder. He cannot be identified. Toronto police asking for help finding a missing person. This is 19-year-old Jasmine, who was last seen Thursday in the Weston Road and Highway 401 area. She's described as 5'3", black hair, brown eyes. Investigators say they're concerned for Jasmine's safety. Anyone with information is asked to please contact police. It is 7:40, 28 degrees out. This is Toronto's breaking news, CP24. We'll take a look at Toronto's top stories next.
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9: The next Lotto 649 Gold Ball Jackpot is a massive $40 million. Imagine the possibilities. Plus, the classic $5 million jackpot. Two chances to find your possible.

0: WestJet begins grounding planes ahead of potential flight attendant strike. We'll have the latest on negotiations. And nearly 900 workers at Pickering Casino Resort and Ajax Casino are now on strike. We'll have the latest on those labor negotiations coming up. Metrolinx facing a fine after illegal dumping in Lake Simcoe. Stay with CP24 for more on these stories. For further details, head to our website, cp24.com, and the CP24 app. Well, the countdown's on to a major change affecting how some TTC riders pay their fares. August will be the last month that most TTC riders could purchase a monthly pass. The system switching to a fare capping policy as of September 1st. Now, that means frequent riders will be charged a maximum of 47 fares per calendar month on the same payment method. After that, they could tap in for free for the rest of the month. The transit agency says adult 12-month pass subscribers and post-secondary monthly pass holders, keep those because your passes provide the best value. Now, WestJet is beginning to ground some of its planes ahead of a potential labor disruption this weekend as flight attendants could walk off the job or be locked out as early as Sunday. And CTV's Beth McDonnell has more on what travelers need to know.
1: WestJet customers are nervous whether they're flying shortly before the deadline.
2: We changed our flight for today and we're going one way to Vancouver.
1: Or need to be back home later this month.
3: We're going to the Philippines. We're only there for 2 weeks. We have no news if that's going to affect our flight.
1: This afternoon, an update from the airline. The company says negotiations haven't resulted in an agreement and it must begin the difficult process of parking Boeing 737 planes. This necessary step allows the airline to maintain operational control and protect the integrity of the broader network. Most importantly, this proactive measure minimizes the risk of stranding guests and aircraft. WestJet is allowing passengers between now and Tuesday to cancel their flights or make one-time changes to their bookings.
4: So if you're someone who needs to catch a cruise, whether it be in Florida or Europe or wherever, and you need to get there, I would probably book a fully refundable flight or find alternative methods just to get there. If you're a week out, yeah, you could probably sit and wait for a few more days.
1: The cabin crew's main sticking points are over wages and compensation for work when planes are not in the air.
5: You have to report at the airport an hour before the flight leaves. When you get on the plane, you have to do checks that are mandated by Transport Canada. So these are making sure that all of the safety equipment on the plane is working. Then you have boarding, and during boarding, we're briefing passengers. There's lots and lots of things. You're not paid for the time that you're sitting in between flights.
1: Air Canada flight attendants went on strike last year for the same reason, the dispute affecting 500,000 passengers. But not all hope is lost. Having a deadline when parties are far apart can allow for the right conditions for a deal, says this labor expert.
6: The way that it should work is that deadline creates that pressure cooker environment and creates the incentive to sort of knock your heads together and overcome your differences.
1: Passengers ready to board planes today are feeling relieved.
7: Yeah, it would be a nightmare if I got it after.
1: Happy to be on their way before flights could be canceled. The union says some progress has been made and it still hopes to avoid a strike. Beth McDonnell, CTV News.
0: And workers at a pair of GTA casinos, they are now on strike. Unifor says nearly 900 workers at Pickering Casino Resort and Ajax Casino went on strike just after midnight. The union says contract talks with the employer failed to produce what it calls a fair deal. Unifor National President Lana Payne

0: Canadian partners who have figured out the rail system and use it so well, where we've been in a road system that obviously is getting worse every single year. We have to make some kind of investments.
1: He's part of a group of civic leaders, along with economic development, tourism, and college and university representatives between Toronto and Windsor. They're calling on the federal and provincial governments to invest in high-performance rail. Now, high-performance rail differs from high-speed rail in that instead of just focusing on faster trains, it aims to create a regional integrated network with more frequent service between cities.
2: We know that there are international companies that are looking to relocate to regions that have that kind of integrated mobility networks.
1: Tyler Sutton, London's manager of intergovernmental relations, says the timing is right.
2: We're pitching this as another nation-building project that will do significant things for us here in southwestern Ontario.
1: Sarnia's Mike Bradley is not part of the High Performance Rail Group. The longtime mayor has advocated for better via rail service for decades. He points out one major snag in the plan.
3: CN controls the tracks. As long as they control the tracks, we have examples in Sarnia all the time. Passenger train service is delayed significantly, and it makes it unreliable for people to use. Until that changes, nothing substantial will happen as it relates to reliability.
1: The group is proposing extending the sidings along the corridor track.
2: That would allow more often CN trains to pull over and allow via passenger rail to move through.
1: There's also a call for restoration of passenger rail service between Windsor and Detroit. It would include a Canada-US port of entry at Windsor, connecting to Detroit and Chicago, giving passengers access to the Amtrak network in the U.S. Brian Bicknell, CTV News.
4: And Statistics Canada says real gross domestic product rose 0.3% in May, and that beat expectations. The May GDP figures come off solid growth and 0.6% in April and a gain of 0.2% in June. The mining, quarrying, oil and gas extraction sector, that led growth for a second straight month. The increases are a rebound from a slight contraction in the first 3 months of the year. It is 7:49 and a glorious 28 degrees out. This is Toronto's breaking news, CP24. Another weekend's here, and that means a great time to catch a film. After the break, we catch up with our film critic, Richard Krause.
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0: Bottlemax now has more?
1: Oh, yeah. 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
2: Yeah, right. And aliens exist.
3: 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Lottomax has more prizes?
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4: No way.
2: Cool.
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0: losing my mind.
1: The latest installment is set 4 years after Spider-Man No Way Home. After he was erased from the collective consciousness, Peter Parker continues to keep New York City safe anonymously. The stress of his new existence and the fight against a powerful invisible villain, well, that triggers a dangerous evolution in his DNA that threatens his very existence. Film critic Richard Krause says it delivers the spectacle you expect from a Marvel movie with a good dose of humanity.
2: I think the thing that makes Spider-Man so relatable and so enduring and popular is that he is not a god. He is not an eccentric billionaire with money to burn to make big iron suits. He is someone who is kind of like an everyman who happens to have these extraordinary powers, and he has the same kind of problems that a lot of people have. And that's what makes the character, I think, relatable. And that's why this movie is going to make a lot of money this weekend. So I gave Spider-Man Brand New Day, now playing in theaters, 4 out of 5 stars.
3: Elliot, Erica would like to see you in her office.
4: Me?
5: Come over here so I can take a better look at you. Oh, don't walk. I'd really prefer if you crawled.
1: Olivia Wilde stars in the new comedy thriller, I Want Your Sex. She plays a provocative artist who takes on an art student as an intern, and then he soon becomes her muse. Richard Krause says it's a bit like a peep show that explores attitudes about sex and the rejection of repression.
2: This is a satire of conceptual art. It is a satire on modern relationships, and it works because of the 100% commitment that Olivia Wilde and Cooper Hoffman bring to their roles. Without that, this might fall flat, but it's quite funny, and it's quite funny because they really dive in feet first here. So I gave I Want Your Sex, now in theaters, 4 out of 5 stars.
1: Sheep in the Box is a new Japanese sci-fi drama about a heartbroken couple who welcome a humanoid AI replica of their late son 2 years after his death. And Richard Krause says while it has plenty of tender moments, it's a half-baked study in the effects of grief.
2: There's a lot of interesting elements to this film, and it works quite well when it does work, but it also exists under the shadow of movies like AI, Artificial Intelligence, the Steven Spielberg film, Astro Boy, After Yang with Colin Farrell, and even Megan and the AI that we saw, the AI doll that we saw in that movie. So it feels kind of been there and done that, even though it's quite nicely done, but I gave Sheep in the Box 2.5 stars out of 4.
1: Tune in again next Friday. That's when Richard Krause returns to review the new movies hitting screens. It's 7:54, 28 degrees out right now. This is Toronto Breaking News, CP24. We'll have a look at Toronto's top stories. That's next.
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Here is a live look and listen at Lamport Stadium. This is where some of Canada's finest steel pan orchestras, they're competing in the Keepin' Pan Alive competition. This is just one of the many festivities during Carnival Week. We'll take you there. And Toronto police are warning of an increased police presence at tomorrow's Grand Parade, just weeks after that deadly shooting at the Salsa on St. Clair Festival. Those details on the way. And WestJet begins grounding planes ahead of potential flight attendant strike action this weekend. We'll have the latest on negotiations. It is 8 o'clock and 28 degrees. This is Toronto's breaking news, CP24. Hello, I'm Melissa Duggan. Caribbean music, it is in the spotlight in the city tonight. The Toronto Panorama, this is a live look at it. Keepin' Pan Alive event, it is now underway at Lamport Stadium. Such a nice sound to that. This is a live look at the event. It is billed as Toronto's premier steel pan showcase and the official launch of the Caribbean Carnival weekend. It includes performances by some of the top steel bands from across Ontario, with a particular focus on youth participation. The Caribbean Carnival Grand Parade, it is set for tomorrow. You can watch special coverage live here on CP24 and CP24.com. It's hosted by